so much for staying with us. We continue with you on Beyond the Headlines. I'm Dionne Jacks-Miller. When we come back after the break, we'll have our international news segment. Then we take your calls and your comments. 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

0: The following is an excerpt of the sectoral presentation by the Minister of Justice and Constitutional Affairs, Honorable Delroy Chuck.
1: I go to the Administrator General Department. This is one of the success stories of the Ministry of Justice. Files are being dealt with in a speedy manner. The truth of the matter, Madam Speaker, we are working now with the Administrator General's Department to go around the country to urge persons to make a will. Because when they make a will, it prevents a whole heap of problems. The deadlift thing is a problem. And not only are we doing that, Madam Speaker, we are encouraging Jamaicans, and I will do so in this parliament, start practicing estate planning. Put aside a little of the money for a rainy day and then shift it to your retirement benefit later on. Very important. And as we go across the island, we will team it up with alternative dispute resolution. But this, Madam Speaker, colleagues, is to ensure that persons start taking responsibility for their financial situation. Get into estate planning, make a will, plan for your retirement. Because, Madam Speaker, when you do that, we have less work on the Administrator General. At the moment, Madam Speaker, they have close to $50 billion worth of properties to manage. And most of these properties are deteriorating. It's more important that we try to get it to the beneficiaries. And they have over close to $5 billion, which we really would like to dispose of to the beneficiaries. And we are going around the country on a regular basis, urging beneficiaries to get together, work with the Administrator General. We are going to train some mediators down at the Administrator General Department so they can get persons together to work out and collect the benefits of the deceased estate.
0: The proceeding was an excerpt of the sectoral presentation by the Minister of Justice and Constitutional Affairs, Honorable Delroy Chuck.
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3: Thank you so much for staying with us. We continue with you on Beyond the Headlines. I'm Dion Jackson. Our WhatsApp number is 876-553-5908, 876-254-0693. Phone numbers 926-2178, 926-7615, 888-991-2080, or toll-free line. Let's go first to our international news story. Andy Burnham has replaced Keir Starmer as the Prime Minister of the UK after becoming leader of the UK's Labour Party last week. Now, he's a former mayor of Greater Manchester. He's now the UK's fourth Prime Minister in 5 years. That's crazy. He's also the seventh Prime Minister since 2016. Here's CBC's Chris Brown.
4: Andy Burnham's rise to the pinnacle of British politics has happened at breakneck speed. Andy Burnham has been called the King of the North because of his popularity and for his record as the mayor of Manchester. So what do we know about him?
5: We will create a more streamlined state with a clearer purpose.
4: Burnham has framed this as a do-or-die moment for Britain, with the country politically divided and economically weakened. He served in former Prime Minister Tony Blair's cabinet starting in 2005.
6: As the mayor of the Greater Manchester Combined Authority.
4: Before winning three terms as the mayor of Greater Manchester. Sir Keir Starmer brought Labour back to power nationally with a huge majority just 2 years ago. But when he faltered as leader, Burnham made his move.
7: Everyone can feel that the country isn't where it should be. Tonight could, just could, be the turning point.
8: Andy Burnham, 24,900.
4: He won a by-election in June and challenged Starmer for his job.
9: People's wages haven't been growing.
4: Canadian Duncan Iveson is the president of Manchester University, and he's worked closely with Andy Burnham. He says Burnham's superpower is a type of retail politics that Starmer completely lacked.
9: The ability to listen, read a room, the ability to get your ideas across. I think Keir Starmer really struggled to do that. You're going to see someone who can connect with people in that sort of grassroots way. He certainly has been able to do it here in a city of 3.5 million people? Can he do it in a country of 70 million people that is as fractious and as challenging as it is today? Yeah, we'll see.
8: While Burnham was mayor, Manchester's economy outpaced the rest of the UK, including London. Digital and financial services helped drive that growth, and public transit improved.
10: Mark Wrigley owns the Atlas Bar on Deansgate in Manchester.
11: I'm sure you've heard him say, lots of people have seen him say, it's not about politics so much, it's about the place. And that's certainly how I feel he's approached his mayoralty here in Manchester. And it's, you forget politics, and it's been more about what do we need to succeed in this place.
10: Still, national politics is a different beast. Collaboration is harder, the demands heavier. Wrigley says small businesses like his need help on things such as lowering payroll taxes.
11: Just for our business alone, it doubled our employers' cost in 1 year. So we went from paying about £27,000 a year to last year £60,000 payable before any of these staff do any work. That's just the privilege of having them on the payroll. It's crazy.
10: Burnham says he intends to devolve or move some of the operations of the country's Prime Minister's office up to Manchester, a sort of number 10 north.
9: So one of his big ideas is to take that devolution concept that's worked well in Manchester and push that out to the rest of the country. We need London to be the amazing city that it is, but we have to find a way to get the second cities growing, to get other parts of the country benefiting from economic growth.
3: All right, listening there to that report from CBC. Your time now, folks. Our numbers are 926-2178, 926-7615, 888-991-2080, and our WhatsApp numbers 553-5908-2540693. So let's see, let us perhaps start with WhatsApp and share some of the comments coming in on WhatsApp. So a listener says, how do I go about creating a petition to discontinue the festival song competition? Songs for the past 30 years have been crap. Only one good song from Bush, a waste of money, says Tony in St. Anne. Well, you don't need no instruction. Just start a petition and go about getting signatures. And then when you think you have a reasonable amount of signatures, present them to the government and see what happens there. And we have as well, let's see. A listener says, where is that message? What is this? Skeleta? Skeleta in Mandible says, speaking the truth does not mean one has no message. And Pondside in Hanover says, each time the news is about to read, the radio signal goes. It goes away for more than 5 minutes. Really appreciate that, listener. I will make sure I share it with the powers that be. All right. And in relation to the increase in the allocation to schools, a listener says, thank you so much for that, for the clarification by your guests. I work in a primary school and the monies that were being sent were never enough. Happy there's an increase and so looking forward to the additional amount. Boy, what a thing. Another listener says, growing up, this is, I guess, in relation to the discussion about the NAJ president and the PM. Growing up, I was taught to be respectful. I would be respectful when addressing the Prime Minister, especially in a public setting, because he's the leader of the country. I'm respectful when addressing my employer. I'm respectful when addressing the police and people in general. Yeah, but I don't think anybody is disagreeing with the fact that you must be respectful. The issue is when respectful reads as submissive, and when people think that when you challenge them, or if you stand up to them, or if you say you're talking foolishness, or if you say that you're not going to accept the bad behavior that they're coming at you with, or the exploitative behavior, right? Or in some cases, the unlawful behavior. And you must be respectful because they're in a position of power. People in positions of power very often abuse those positions of power. And the concern always is whether or not there's this feeling of respect that is supposed to prevent you from pushing back. That's actually the real issue. It's not about respect per se. It's about how do you read respect, and do you think that respect should constrict or restrict your ability to respond when people are take step with you. All right, another listener. Another listener says, let me jump into this. I saw the conversation with the PM. I thought nothing of it. I'm used to Edith Allwood Anderson, bless her soul. And I've always said any government that can fix the situation with the teachers and nurses can't lose. But I am tired of all these politicians who do not talk about the real issues that the average Jamaican experiences. And another listener says the head of the NAJ is rude, period. And I am going to say you're wrong, period. I've interviewed her multiple times. She's a straight talker. She's a straight shooter. She's not rude. And again, people who read that kind of positioning as rude are the kind of people I want you to go, yes, sir, yes, massa, yes, massa. And bow your head and lap your skirt and, you know, because big man and the politician, them are talk. And we have way too much of that and our time for don't mash down that, run away from that. All right, let's move on. Let's see, another listener says, I remember Mrs. Allwood Anderson, who was very strident for the nurses, but I don't remember this type of backlash. And another listener says, I saw the interview and I'm happy that a public servant had the testicular fortitude to speak the truth. Reading to you from our WhatsApp lines, 553-5908-2540693. That's 553-5908-2540693. Give us your first name, give us your general location and our phone numbers. As I said, 926-2178, 926-7619.

0: It, let me put it that way. We are at the break. Let's go to the break, do a little bit of business, and we come back.
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Great. Thank you so much for staying with us. We continue with you on Beyond the Headlines. I'm Dionne Jacks-Miller. All right. I think we'd had to cut the festival song we're carrying a little earlier to go to our discussion. So let me just go to that and play the full song for us, can we? This is Dee Burns. I Love Jamaica, one of the 9 finalists in this year's festival song competition.

0: All right, there you have it, folks. That is one of the 9 finalists this year in the Festival Song Competition, Dee Burns with I Love Jamaica. All right, here is a suggestion from somebody on this discussion about traffic tickets, saying Minister Vaz and Chuck could consider allowing traffic offenders to clear outstanding tickets without losing their license before bringing the new law into effect. People are fearful of losing their license, so they haven't taken advantage of the recent traffic ticket day. Didn't we go through this already, though? I feel like we went through this already when, you know, this whole thing was cleared up, and feel like we're kind of doing the same thing. Another listener says, where can I get a constitution of the Bill of Rights or the Constitution Rights of Citizens of Jamaica? They're online. So I would say 2 things. If you type in Constitution of Jamaica, you have to make sure you're getting the one with the new Chapter 3 that has a Charter of Fundamental Rights and Freedoms. However, the easiest way to do it, if that is what you're interested in, if you're interested in the section that sets out constitutional rights and you don't necessarily want right now to look at the rest of the Constitution, just type in Jamaica Charter of Rights and make sure that what comes up is the actual bill that has been signed by the GG. It should come up pretty easily. And the reason I said this is that when legislation is going through Parliament in various iterations, sometimes there'll be several different versions out there on the internet, and because Parliament hasn't sorted out its website yet, as far as I know, it's difficult to figure out exactly what you're seeing. So with this, though, this is in place from 2011, so just type in Charter of Fundamental Rights and Freedoms Jamaica and you should see the document come up that has the signature of the Governor General on it, so you know that it is the version that is in effect. All right, so very easy to find. Maxine in Toronto says, thanks for sharing the festival songs on your program, much appreciated. We have 8 more to go by Friday because the final competition is on Saturday, so we're going to be playing all of them. Marvin says, only political acolytes will think the NAJA president was rude. She was just strident and she was well measured in how she articulated her concerns affecting her nurses without being disrespectful. This was nothing compared to Mrs. Alwood Anderson back in the day. And again, you know, for all the people who are saying, oh, it's not to do with women, it's not to do with gender, I'm going to challenge you to think about the trade union leaders we've had over the years who are men, and the kind of ways in which they advocate for their members, and if you have ever heard the kind of pushback that women leaders get, you just don't see it. Or that somebody like the NAJA president, Nurse Richards, has got. You just don't see it. All right, let's go back to our text line. 553-5908 254-0693 876-254-0693. Give us your first name and give us your general location. All right, so this is a long message cussing off the PM, which, yeah, I'm not going to read that. I don't, and when I say that, I don't want to get into this thing. I'm happy to share criticism and comment, but I'm not going to get into this thing where people just messaging me with a barrage of cussing off this politician or that politician, and I'm not getting into that. Floyd online in Kingston. Go ahead, Floyd.
1: Yes, good evening, Dion.
0: Hey, what's on your mind?
1: Yes, just listening to the commentary on the nurse. I saw it and I was really pleased. You know, what I saw, it was quite okay with me.
0: Why you reacted that way? Why you said you were pleased?
1: Yeah, because she was just forthright. She was just speaking the reality of what is happening.
0: Yeah.
1: Yeah.

0: And I remember Mrs. Anderson.
1: Yes.
0: She was very strident. Yes.
1: Yes. Yes.
0: Somebody I loved too.
1: Yes.
0: And I also recall the teacher, the president of the Teachers Association, that during that negotiation, she had to step aside. Because of the kind of backlash she got from even some of her own teachers who she was representing.
1: Mm.
0: And it was the vice president, I think, that actually ended up signing that contract.
1: Okay, I think.
0: You remember that one?
1: Yeah, I remember, but what I remember was she declined to sign it. It's
0: yes,
1: not
0: because
1: that.
0: Because of all that was happening.
1: No, man. No, she didn't approve of the terms of the agreement, is what I recall.
0: Yes.
1: And as such, she declined to sign it.
0: Yes, but it came as a result of the kind of backlash she was getting from even some of our own members.
1: Okay.
0: Yeah. And I also want to comment on the situation with Minister McKenzie.
1: Mm-hmm.
0: Why politicians leave them yard and go to their constituencies when police are carrying out their duty?
1: I mean, to be fair, they're elected to represent people.
0: But if I see the police doing their work on the street and I intervene, I am being charged some kind of intervening police, or whatever with the police were carrying out their duty. The police went into an area to deal with the situation that was happening. These are the same police that were being congratulated for the great work and how they were dealing with crime. And all of a sudden, the same police are now being victimized for because the minister was being pepper sprayed. He put himself into that situation.
1: I mean, without commenting on Minister McKenzie specifically, I would say this. I hold no brief for him, but situations with the police overstepping their bounds or abusing authority are very, very common in Jamaica.
0: Very commonplace.
1: I have no problem with anybody, especially a political representative, who says they want to observe or they want to see what is happening or they want to make sure that their people are protected. I have no problem with that. That does not, what should I say? I mean, that's a part of the process and that's an important part of the process. If somebody from me is involved with police, you best believe me I got turn up and watch to see what is going on and make sure I'm there to make sure that everything is on the up and up. So without commenting on the specific details of Mr. McKenzie getting pepper sprayed, I would say that in principle, to start, when you say why politicians leave the yard and go into communities where police operations are taking place, because all kinds of things can happen. And it helps to have an authority figure there representing and speaking up for people.
0: Yeah, but look at the incidents with the bus operator and taxi operators working in the streets there and how the police deal with them.
1: No, but that doesn't negate the wider point.
0: No, it doesn't negate, but I'm saying these are the very same police that are being commended on their work, treating the citizen as if we are nobody. And then when it happens to a politician now, then it's as if it's a different set of police. Is that the same police and the same kind of treatment that is being meted out to people daily?
1: Well, I mean, you can't really broad brush, because one day they can be doing something that's absolutely wonderful and that, you know, serve and protect and all of that, and the other day they can be doing something that violates rights.
0: But they are broad brushing when they come out and when people raise issues about incidents that happen. They dismiss it. And then it's only when they are in the situation that it must be accepted.
1: Okay, I hear the point you're making there, which I think is a slightly different one from the one I was responding to. You're saying they pick and choose when they're going to speak up.
0: Yeah, they pick and choose, very selective in the ones they want to highlight.
1: Got your point on that. I'm going to have to leave it there, Floyd. I'm out of time.
0: Thanks much.
1: Appreciate the conversation. Thank you so much.

much. Have to leave it there, folks. We are out of time. Thank you so much for being with us on this wonderful Monday. Hope you had a very, very good start to your week. And come back to us tomorrow, 5 o'clock news, 5:20 is discussion. I'm Dionne Jacksmill on behalf of the team. That's Camille, that's Kimon, that's Kenneth. Have an awesome evening. Stay safe. Give thanks.

0: time by KFC is
1: 7:31, and it is now time for the JIS Jamaica Magazine, which is presented in time allotted for government broadcast.
2: I'm Andre Palmer with JIS Evening News for Monday, July 20. Coming up, water regulation measures in place for some corporate area communities, Jamaica Dairy Development Board to distribute pregnant heifers to farmers, and Sport Minister pays tribute to Sir Garfield Sobers. The news in detail after the break.
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2: Now the news. The National Water Commission, NWC, has implemented water regulation measures for some corporate area communities. Effective yesterday, July 19, a nightly water supply schedule was implemented between 6 p.m. and 6 a.m. for Washington Gardens, Marvelly, and nearby areas. The NWC says this schedule is to maintain service to the impacted areas. Customers are encouraged to store water for use during the regulation period and to conserve use during off periods. For further information and updates, customers may contact customer care toll-free

and nearby areas. The NWC says this schedule is to maintain service to the impacted areas. Customers are encouraged to store water for use during the regulation period and to conserve use during off periods. For further information and updates, customers may contact customer care toll

0: it matters. Whether individuals return unchanged or leave equipped to continue positively, that is our business. And this is our role in breaking the cycle of crime and the cycle of poverty.
1: Commissioner of Corrections, Brigadier Raj Mason. The probation office, located at the Big Buy Plaza on West Tradeway in Portmore, is designed to provide confidential spaces for counseling, case management, and interviews. The facility is also equipped with executive offices and a large conference room. The office is strategically located to foster better client engagement.
0: Our goal is clear: professional, accessible environments that support effective supervision, productivity, and a dignified space to engage.
1: A unique feature of the probation office is the establishment of the first play therapy room within the Department of Correctional Services, DCS, to strengthen rehabilitation services and support for children and families. Clients will include children who come into contact with the justice system or who are affected by family conflict, trauma, or other adverse experiences.
2: By introducing this specialized service, the department is strengthening its capacity to support and provide early therapeutic interventions that support emotional healing, foster resilience, and contribute to better long-term outcomes for children and their families. It is really about strengthening one of the most important yet often least visible pillars of Jamaica's justice system. It represents another step in the government's ongoing efforts to modernize correctional services and to create a safer space, a more peaceful community through rehabilitation and reintegration.
1: State Minister in the Ministry of National Security and Peace, Juliet Cuthbert Flynn. The Portmore Probation Office is leading the way for other retrofitting works to be undertaken on DCS facilities in Region 1. Region 1's network of offices includes St. Catherine, St. Thomas, Kingston, and St. Andrew. Collectively, the region serves 1,280 non-custodial clients. Members of the public may access services at the Portmore Probation Office Mondays to Fridays between the hours of 8:30 a.m. and 4 p.m. The office may also be contacted via email at portmoreprobation@dcsjm.gov.jm or by telephone at 876-320-1170. For further information about the programs and activities of the Department of Correctional Services, DCS, visit their website at dcs.gov.jm. You can also connect with the DCS on its social media pages on Facebook, YouTube, and Instagram. Thank you for listening. I'm Anjuie James Sawyers.
3: We've been discussing the ways in which gender-based violence, sexual trauma, and unprocessed grief and loss impact our society. Dismantling the culture of silence surrounding sexual and domestic abuse, and bringing to light their long-term, lingering impact. We've been doing so through the offerings at the Destitute, Redeemed, Restored, the Catalyst Summit, organized in June, the effects of which have stayed with us. A lifeline and community builder for persons dealing with and recovering from trauma and sexual abuse, the summit packed the room with industry heavyweights who came to drop revelation, insight, and tools. During our discussion, we learned that it is just as important to address the wounds of the past in order to truly move forward as it is to harness the power of the present to pivot if necessary. First to formally address the gathering was Camille Buchanan, CEO of the Bellevue Hospital. She pointed out that your trauma does not ever truly remain in your past.
4: I have 450 social cases at Bellevue Hospital, and these are persons that I communicate with. Because for me, the persons at Bellevue Hospital, they are not just numbers on bed. And so I know every one of them by name. And when I do my walks on the wards and I communicate with them, I am very deliberate about the question, was there any abuse at any time in your life? And they'll tell you, yes. Some wounds bleed in silence. Not every scar

0: lives on the skin. Some injuries never appear on the x-ray. Some pain walks in a room smiling. It goes to work, raises children, attends church. Some wounds graduate from university. Some wounds get promoted and yet silently carry a burden that began years, decades ago. Sexual abuse is one of those injuries. It is not merely an event. It is an experience that can alter how a person sees themselves, how they see others, how they see relationships, how they see safety, and sometimes how they see their future. Sexual abuse is not only an assault on the body, it is often an assault on trust. For many survivors, the deepest wound is not what happened, it is who did it. The trusted relative, the trusted neighbor, the trusted church member, the trusted partner, the trusted husband, the trusted friend, the person who was supposed to protect you. When trust becomes the weapon, the mind learns a dangerous lesson. The world is not safe. And once that lesson is learned, it can echo for decades and decades and decades to come. The brain that refuses to forget.
1: Very often we're told, forgive and forget, and time heals all wounds. But is that really so?
0: Trauma changes the brain. When a person experiences overwhelming fear, the brain shifts into survival mode. I have to protect myself at all costs. I have to survive all of this abuse, all of this ridicule. I have to survive all of this criticism and stay alive. Even after the danger has passed, the brain may continue acting as if the danger is still present. This can lead to hypervigilance, anxiety, and anxiety happens to be the most common mental health condition, along with depressive disorder. Sleep disturbances, one of the effects. Panic attacks, emotional numbness. Everything is happening around you, but you're numb to it. You're numb to what you feel because you've developed that coping mechanism to manage the pain. You develop difficulty concentrating. And so you're in a working environment and you're not functioning at an optimal level. And persons start to criticize instead of asking you, are you okay?
1: Are you? We've been hearing from Camille Buchanan, CEO of Bellevue Hospital, as she described conditions that many of us live with, unaware that they are symptoms of unhealed abuse. Men, you're not left out either. Join us next week when we pick up the threads. The convo will also look at how sexual abuse may manifest in our men. I'm Joy Kelly. Thanks for listening.
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3: 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The government, through the NHT, continues to develop special incentives to expand the available opportunities for persons who may find it difficult to secure their own homes.
4: One of them, of course, being the advance deposit program for young persons.

0: What this program does is that someone who qualifies for a loan but who doesn't have the deposit up front could get access to the loan early in the process. So they could access up to $2 million of the loan they have negotiated with the NHD, and then they can use that for the deposit. And then as the loan progresses, they will earn the funds to meet the gap that is created by the advance.
1: Prime Minister Dr. Andrew Holness. According to the Prime Minister, these types of programs by the NHT stimulated demand for housing on the market. The pace of the demand for housing wasn't in line with the supply because of increased prices. The solution is to stimulate housing development, and that's where the NHT's Small Developers Program comes in.
0: I had announced it 2 years ago. If you are a small developer, or you have land, let's say, here in Vineyard Town, and your development is between 5 units to 25 units, or a maximum of 50 rooms, then you can approach the NHD to assist you with the financing and guidance for the development process.
1: The objective is to construct affordable housing solutions for working-class Jamaicans. He also encourages developers to look for properties inside communities such as Vineyard Town that they can convert into affordable housing.
0: So I'm going to task the NHD now to advertise this program some more in communities like these. I'm sure there are many homeowners who are seeking to diversify their residential asset. Some people are looking to sell. Others may have inherited a property, they don't live there, and they are trying to figure out what to do with it. Of course, you must pass planning approval. You must be within the development order. And so we believe that we can crowd in development.
1: Landowners can also approach the NHT with a project idea for support.
0: The NHT will support you and carry you through the development process and provide the financing to do the development. And I'm encouraging persons who have land in areas like Vineyard Town and communities like this, approach the NHT as a small developer. Let us see how we can expand the infilling of many of these communities.
1: In addition to the Small Developers Program, the NHT will also be bringing over 10,600 units to market. The Prime Minister says although it is not enough to meet the demand, it's a step in the right direction.
0: There is still a great deal of pent-up demand for low-income and affordable housing in Jamaica. So what we intend to do is, through the facilitation of NARA, working closely with the NHD, is to identify lands that will become developable along the corridors that we are going to be turning into highways. And that will ensure connectivity and infrastructure being brought to those developments, which will reduce the cost to the eventual homeowners.
1: Prime Minister Dr. Andrew Holness, as the quest for housing continues, if you're a developer, be sure to reach out to the NHT to take advantage of the Small Developers Program. Before we go, JIS Radio wants to hear what you thought about the feature. 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
2: Talking about transportation, transporting the past, the present, and the future generation. Whether taxi, private vehicle, or bike, your two bicycle wheel them are a hike. 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Hop on the bus, cause we are got the road.
3: Hailed a national success story, we turn the spotlight on the one-year-old National Rural School Bus Program to review its performance. Stay tuned. Never in their lifetime did many rural school children think that they would have the luxury of a dedicated rural school bus system. Now, 1 year on, and students, parents, school officials, and the mastermind behind this ambitious initiative, Transport Minister Daryl Vaz, continue to sing its praises.
4: The Rural School Bus Program, a national success story. This initiative has become a model of effective public policy, improving

0: educational access, reducing transportation costs for families, and strengthening rural communities, and ensuring that every child has a safe, reliable, dignified journey to school.
1: Being a rural member of parliament, this people's representative had first-hand knowledge of the deep-rooted challenges many school children face in getting to and from school. That was enough to fuel his drive for the program to be implemented at the start of the 2025-26 school year.
0: We know what it means to rural folks to have a safe transportation system designated and dedicated for school children. Launched in September 2025, the program has evolved into one of Jamaica's most successful public transportation initiatives, addressing long-standing challenges of affordability, accessibility, and student safety.
1: According to Minister Vaz, the program's first-year performance far exceeded expectations.
0: Approximately 349 schools benefit from the program, 86 dedicated bus routes, approximately 90 buses are dispatched every day, and more than 16,000 students' trips are facilitated daily. Approximately 8,000 students are transported safely to and from school. Operational performance has also been outstanding. Each month, the fleet travels more than 228,000 kilometers, consuming approximately 77,700 liters of fuel, while maintaining scheduled maintenance compliance, 100% GPS monitoring compliance, 100% driver training compliance, and approximately 90 trained professional drivers operating daily.
1: Now, concerning the fact that road safety is a major issue for us in Jamaica, it's worth noting that no student using the rural school bus service sustained serious injuries in any incident over the past school year.
0: There has been no lives lost or serious injuries for students who use school bus, and that is in 1 year of operation. That was one of the major reasons for the implementation of this program, and the fact that there have been accidents. Thankfully, there have not been serious accidents that would cause any loss of life or limb to our children. These are purpose-built buses. They're not just an ordinary bus. So they are built with a protection mechanism for safety for these children.
1: And you know that when parents and students are satisfied with the service, you are doing something right.
0: Parent and student satisfaction currently stands at 100%, significantly surpassing the original performance target of 85%. School attendance among participating communities have improved by 95%, while public support still continues to grow. This initiative has become a model of effective public policy, improving educational access, reducing transportation costs for families, and strengthening rural communities, and ensuring that every child has a safe, reliable, dignified journey to school.
1: Now that deserves an applause. As the rural school bus rolls into phase two of the program and the new school year, may it have a lasting transformative impact not only on the students and parents, but the wider public transport sector. And that's where we leave you for the road this week. We invite your feedback, comments, and suggestions on this or any of our GIS radio features to our WhatsApp line at 876-405-0477. Remember to travel safely. I'm Cheryl Johnson-Hamilton.

0: 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Roundabout JA.
1: For many children across the island, summer holidays means one word: outside. Hide and seek, racing, football, cricket, climbing trees, and any number of other childhood games. With the heat levels outside, however, parents are being reminded to take certain steps to protect the kids from heat-related illnesses. I'm Vaughn Davis. Stay tuned.
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0: the United Nations SDG Joint Program on Digital Transformation for Education, a project of the Ministry of Education, Skills, Youth and Information, with funding from the European Union. Believe it or not, extreme heat is actually the leading cause of weather-related deaths. It kills more people each year than hurricanes, tornadoes, and floods combined. This alarming fact is exactly why Medical Officer of Health for Westmorland, Dr. Marcia Graham, is urging parents, guardians, and caregivers to maintain close supervision over children during the summer break. At the recent Westmorland Municipal Corporation's monthly meeting on July 9, Dr. Graham reminded parents and guardians that children in particular are at risk from high summer temperatures. She also shared some tips to help keep them safe.
1: If you wait until you're thirsty to drink water, you're behind the eight ball. You're already late. It is important to have sips of water frequently throughout the day.
0: Dr. Graham also recommended limiting children's outdoor activities between 10 a.m. and 3 p.m. and to avoid beverages containing caffeine, which can contribute to dehydration. The medical officer also reminded motorists and caregivers never to leave children unattended in parked vehicles.
1: If you have to leave the vehicle, take the child with you. You might think that you are going on a quick errand, you get held up, and that child suffers adverse impact from heat in a locked vehicle.
0: Dr. Graham also used the opportunity to address some other ways in which children become vulnerable during holiday periods. She cautioned parents and guardians to remain vigilant against child sexual abuse.
1: So we need to make sure that we try to keep our children safe. And remember, it's not the boogeyman. Most of the time, the person who sexually abuses children are persons they know and persons you know and trust.
0: She's also warning parents and guardians to educate children about the dangers of accepting sweets or other items from strangers, noting that some of the candies may be laced with harmful substances that can pose serious health and safety risks. Meanwhile, she also urged parents and guardians to ensure that medicines and household chemicals are stored securely and kept out of children's reach to prevent accidental poisoning.
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0: The Vision 2030 Jamaica National Development Plan is aimed at enabling Jamaica to achieve developed country status by 2030. It is the roadmap for making Jamaica the place of choice to live, work, raise families, and do business. Head on over to vision2030.gov.jm for full access to the Vision 2030 National Development Plan and for updates on the plan's progress. Be sure to check out the Vision 2030 Jamaica social media pages. You may also contact the Planning Institute of Jamaica at 876-960-9339. And that's it for today's program. Join us next time when we'll highlight happenings roundabout JA. Until then, I'm Vaughn Davis for producer Simon Davis with studio engineer Joel Samuels. Walk good.
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4: G-we. Flavor with delight. It really, really nice. May I have to say it twice?
5: The time by Jamaica Mountain Peak Golden Turmeric Latte is...
6: It's a minute after 8 o'clock. Let me say good evening and welcome to this, the brand new week, the first day in the work week for many. And we do hope that for those who went out this morning, you had a great start to your work week. And for those heading home as well, for those by chance heading home and for those heading on to work as well, safe travel as you do so. Traffic or no traffic, you're no rush to get home. Just take your time and get home safely. All right, folks. And for those heading on to work, if you're late, you're late already. Take your time and get there safely. Tell you what, we got to head to the break, take care of some biz, and to come right back to start this evening's proceedings. So please, stick around. Soon come back. All right?
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got to make it just about 18 minutes after 8 o'clock, rather. Started off with the likes of Sherina Anderson, followed by Beresford Abbott, the likes of Luciana and Sweetheart, which is the 23rd song, Grams Morgan and Bojo Banton. As we close out yet another day with you and for you,

We often spend so much time chasing our own desires that we neglect the one who knows what is truly best for us. God desires that we seek Him above His blessings, trusting that He will align our hearts with His perfect will. Not every desire we have comes from God, and unanswered prayers may simply be His way of preparing something better. When we delight ourselves in Him, we can rest knowing He has the perfect blueprint for our lives. Words of inspiration as you make the trek home, for those heading on to work as well. And we still got maybe another song or two before we close out the first half of the program right here with us inside. This is your inspirational block right here on the 94.

0: Luciana closing out our first half of the program. As we head to the break, we got more on the flip side indeed. Radio Jamaica on a Monday like today, day number 20 in the month of July. Taking our time down to 8:30 right here. Back in just a little bit, so please stay tuned.
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Had to play back that one there, believe you me. A double from the man himself. Boris, in the meantime, here's Dennis right now.

rock Jamaican music. On this here Monday, July 20. Happy birthday to those celebrating today. Hope it's been a fine one so far. For those on the job across Jamaica and our friends around the world, whatever time zones you're in right now, good to have your company as you rock and groove

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We got more on the flip side coming your way just after the break, so please stay tuned.

0: Right, indeed. Poor roads a major concern. What about those drains that are in need of repairs or cleaning? 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You're welcome to visit their website at nwa.gov.jm. See the tender notices, links for projects to be undertaken. You may also call them toll-free at 1-888-429-5NWA. That's 1-888-429-5692, or you may follow them on Twitter at NWA_JA. 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
1: The following is an excerpt of the sectorial presentation by the Minister of Justice and Constitutional Affairs, Honorable Delroy Chuck.
2: So, Madam Speaker, given the current state of the justice infrastructure, I am pleased to inform you that during the last fiscal year, we kick-started the planning process for building 4 new courts in St. Elizabeth, Westmoreland, St. Anne, and

0: Trelawney, respectively. It is the intention of the government that these four new courts will be part of the priority project to be facilitated by NARA, the National Reconstruction and Resilience Authority. These, Madam Speaker, is a major policy decision of the government, and I want to thank the Prime Minister and the cabinet members for agreeing that these courts should form a part of NARA. We hope that these four courts, Madam Speaker, will serve for the next 100 years. They must be modern, iconic, state-of-the-art facilities, providing the full range of services expected from a contemporary court. So, Madam Speaker, we also anticipate that early in the next fiscal year, the St. Thomas Parish Court will be operationalized as we strive to fulfill our mandate for a stronger justice system.
1: The proceeding was an excerpt of the sectoral presentation by the Minister of Justice and Constitutional Affairs, Honorable Delroy Chuck.
2: Wake up to stimulating conversations on agricultural products, services, and practices. 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

That's the sound of Lady Sarita telling it like it is. Happiness. Taking her time down to just about 19 and a half minutes, getting down from 9 o'clock right here. And so the next 45 more minutes, or a little less than that, though, as we take it all the way up to 10 o'clock. Let me say good evening to those who are locked in and enjoying, for those traveling as well, for those who made it home safely, and for those on the job, just taking it easy and getting some work done. In the meantime, we got some more great ones coming up, so let's get it going. Another big time classic for you.

0: Lady Valerie from the group called the Jones Girls. Who can I run to? Just about approaching, gonna make it just about 24 minutes, getting up to 10 o'clock right here. Tell you what, let me head to the break, take care of some bass, and come right back with more of the good slow stuff for you right here on the 94.
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3: All right, make certain you check it out. All right, tell you what, let's get it going once again. Before that, let me say hi. Hi to Joan. Good evening. How are you doing? And to Lady Maxine, all the way from Abu Dhabi. She's got it locked in for sure. Hey, big respect to you, Angie. Lady Grace, trust me, let me not get into that until afterwards. I'll pick up that in the other half of the program. All right, but right now, we're taking it nice and easy. We got some more good stuff. 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

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He taught us that happy couples make happy children. 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

Nothing but the great stuff from way back. All 70s for you. Earth, Wind and Fire. Maurice Williams. 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And of course, Philip Bailey on the lead. Another fantastic group. If my mind serves me correctly, I think he's the only one left standing right now.

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Hello, hey. The Isla Brothers from way back. Back in the year 1974.

0: It's just been mad. 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
1: Stay as sweet as you are, baby. But one thing I want you to do is

Old McGregor. One Called Silly. Valerie, Valerie Simpson, back in the days, folks. We got just about time for one nice instrumental for you as we cruise on up to news time coming up at 10.

0: beautiful, beautiful piece there for you. The big song from the group called Earth, Wind and Fire. A remake by this group. Master musicians, believe you me. .94.9 And we're streaming around the world at www.radiojamaica94fm.com. 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It is indeed a news time. We make it 10 o'clock.
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1: Good evening, I'm Hal Shane Burke with the latest from the Radio Jamaica News Center. One of the Guardsman Group employees who sustained critical burn injuries during a blast at a garage on South Camp Road on May 27 has died. The death was confirmed by Guardsman Group this afternoon. The employee was among four individuals who sustained injuries, including an external contractor who died at the scene in the accidental fire that occurred adjacent to Guardsman Group Beryllium headquarters. The now deceased was one of two individuals who was airlifted to the U.S. the day after the incident to receive specialized treatment at a leading burn care facility. A third employee, who was also airlifted, remains hospitalized. The company says it continues to provide support to the family and remains committed to assisting them as best as possible. Health Minister Dr. Christopher Tufton is again warning hospital administrators that the government will not tolerate underperformance in the island's public hospitals. Following protest action by nurses at the University Hospital of the West Indies last month over poor working conditions, Minister Tufton placed hospital administrators across the country on notice that they will be held accountable for the breakdown of healthcare within the sector. Speaking on his Instagram page today, Minister Tufton responded to the concerns being raised over his recent comments.
2: Those who are to carry out their responsibilities, too often, too many of us are not. And I'm not going to apologize for saying so. We cannot, for example, have a contract that says give 28 hours a week, as is the case of consultants, and some consultants don't turn up for 28 hours. Indeed, sometimes for weeks, they administer through the telephone, putting interns or residents or others under pressure. We cannot be a bed manager managing the triaging of patients from A&E to ward space, and there are beds on the ward and the A&E is overcrowded. But there is no excuse for a patient not getting the information when they have a question, for a patient not being moved to a ward when there's bed on the ward, for a consultant not to report for the hours they should report to and are being paid to report to work to their respective institution, or indeed for a CEO not to walk the floor to ensure that bathrooms are clean, to ensure that people are waiting in a comfortable environment.
1: Health Minister Dr. Christopher Tufton. The National Water Commission has imposed nightly water restrictions for sections of Kingston 20 because of below average inflows and the ongoing dry conditions affecting the corporate area, two main water storage facilities. The NWC says effective July 19, customers in Washington Gardens, Marvelly and surrounding communities will receive water on a scheduled basis between 6 p.m. and 6 a.m. each day until further notice. The NWC says the schedule is being implemented in order to maintain service to the impacted areas. Washington Gardens and Marvelly are served by the Constant Spring Water Treatment Plant, which is supplied primarily by the Hermitage Dam and the Rio Cobre system. The NWC last week reported that the Hermitage Dam, which is now at 54.6% of its total capacity, lost another 3 million gallons. The National Solid Waste Management Authority, NSWMA, says it's concerned about the thick smoke from the fire at the Myersville dump in St. Elizabeth and is anxious to begin covering the blaze. The fire, which started last Friday, has blanketed several communities in St. Elizabeth and parts of neighboring Manchester, including Montpelier and Spur Tree. Residents said the conditions have worsened.
3: You come like me can't catch breath. And this smoke is so thick that where my house is, I cannot see my neighbor house, probably about less than 30 feet far from your house. You can't see that house. The house ticky be. Me have to wear mask.
1: A resident of St. Elizabeth. However, Executive Director of the National Solid Waste Management Authority, Audley Gordon, says strong winds and dense smoke have hampered efforts by firefighters and equipment operators to reach the seat of the blaze and begin applying cover material to extinguish the fire.
4: The fire department is assessing to see if conditions have improved, and we have started, as NSWMA, some light intervention. And things seems to be improving from our perspective, but we are still working with our colleagues at the fire brigade to make sure that we don't endanger the lives of our crew.
1: Executive Director of the National Solid Waste Management Authority, Audley Gordon.

0: Gordon. The Police High Command has launched a major search for a constable who was reported missing after failing to return home and missing his scheduled shift over the weekend. The missing officer has been identified as Constable Kevin Williams, who is assigned to the Waterford Police Station in Portmore and lives in Cumberland, St. Catherine. Reports indicate that Constable Williams left his home to visit his girlfriend on St. John's Road in Spanish Town, but never returned. He also failed to report for duty for a 6 p.m. shift on Saturday. His relatives filed a missing person report at the Caymanas Police Station on Sunday. Radio Jamaica News has been informed that investigators made telephone contact with Constable Williams in Western Jamaica this morning and are urging him to report to the nearest police station or disclose his whereabouts. And that's the latest from the Radio Jamaica News Center. I'm Hal Shane Burke. Good evening.
1: 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Stay in the know. Radio Jamaica, active for the good of our nation. 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
4: All right, welcome back. Just about approaching 8 minutes after 10 o'clock. We're on into the second half of the program right now. And before we do that, let me make certain get some shout outs to those who are up and about with me right here on the 94. For those we can see from this point of view, for those we can connect with from this end, you know what I mean? Oh, yeah, so many around the world locked in. You know, you go and just lay back and easy, you know? Good to know. Hey, Monica, how are you doing? I hope you had a fantastic day. Monica from southeast, northeast end of the island. If you're heading to Portland on that highway, you know what I'm talking about. St. Mary, bless up yourself, Monica. Colleen from Lambert,

Lady Jones, top of the evening. Lady Yvonne from Portland. Lady Maxine from Abu Dhabi right now. Oh, she's had a full day. Still find time to lock us in as always. Hails from Port Antonio. Hi, Maxine. Tony and Judith, smack in the middle. Clarendon, ever locked into the 94. Always there, you know what I mean? Mama Bana, top of the evening to you.

Red Rose, Aberdeen, St. Elizabeth. 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Lady. Oh, believe you me. Good to have you, my friend. Lady Grace, inside of the Sunshine City. Angie, making it Bull Bay Link, as always. Good to have you come. We got Ian from Cocoa Walking, Manchester. Noressa from Runaway Bay, St. Anne. Lady Joy Green. Locked in as always. Hey sis, Lady Maudlin, bless up yourself. I know you had a fantastic weekend and still having a good one today. Good tonight. Just taking it easy right now, right? Yeah.

0: Stigma. Is it Stigma? Stigma Music Crew. All right, so bless up yourself. Gotta say hi to John from Montego Bay. All right. Lady Joyce from the UK. Andrea from Florida. And like, I haven't seen my friend in a good while, Smarty Dress and Smarty Pan. I do hope they are quite okay. Bless up yourself. Lady Alley, as always. I got stuck to the middle of what I was doing a while ago, I took my mind off things, you know what I mean? But nevertheless, anyway, just about 12 minutes past. Let's pack some music in there for you. The upbeat vibe of this half right now, to get it up and running for you.
1: This is The Nightcap with Donovan Dakers.

We're saying hi to all those on the job on the production line across Jamaica and on the, around the world for those on duty right now. To all the essential people, yeah, man, best of yourself.

Don't stop it now. Well, tell you what, I didn't get a chance to make it down to some fest. I'm not catching up on any of the news as to what took place at Sunfest. But

Your simple heart will always love me. Oh, that's so nice of you. Thank you. My friend, Devon Mister. Flowers all the way from Queens, New York. Everybody, love is coming up. Coming up, love. Looking good.

0: of things coming up lovely. We got to go to the break, though. We got more. We got some reggae vibe to a nice mixture that will take us all the way up to the top of the hour. In the meantime, this is your Radio Jamaica 94 FM, the nightcap on your radio. Oh, my goodness. As we keep you upbeat, saying hi to those stepping in right now. Made it home safely. Thank you, Father. Making our time right here. It is indeed 10 o'clock. We got more right after the break.
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0: At that time in my run. You can't blame a drink. I am telling us to take off him, right? It is a respect, Kenya. I deny that he did.
1: Salute the dreadlocks, dumb.
0: I make it touch the ground.
1: Him run so fast and tumble down. I say, wait, Mr. Wicked, don't run like you're mad. I represent the owl.
0: Sir Walker from South.

Big up to all the Rasta man here in Jamaica and around the world. Yes, you know I go far I come from. Yeah, man. And like the other songs say, you don't have to be a dread to be a Rasta, you know. Give me Rasta in your heart, see me. Live the culture. You know what I mean? Yeah.

Kathy from Bammy Hall. Kathy, where is that? Oh, Kitson Town. All right, Clarendon.

Asa Fedrick, Appleton Heights, Balaclava. All right, they got the 94 locked and rocking. Book of Rules, Neptune. 17 minutes, getting up to 11 o'clock. My telegrams still moving, still enjoying. Thank you so much for the company, all right?

Have you guys heard the festival song? Have you chose your favorite among them? To be honest with you, I heard some. I like two of them. Yeah.

The great Stanley. Oh, goodness gracious. 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Everybody get up with that embedded right now. I tell you already. Let's go. Waistlines get busy.

Some would say it's one of the wickedest songs. Festival song. Yay. It has a big following. This one has a lot of vibe behind it, you know. Yeah, man. And I even named Stanley, don't it? Yes, man. He knows exactly what it takes to move you guys. Lady Debbie.

0: Jamaica. Eddie Rose from Montego Bay. Can't sleep. Oh, Jesus. Thank you so much. May his soul continue to rest in peace. Stanley! Oh, all the greats. You know what I mean? Tell you what, let me go to the break quickly. We're coming back with the sound of country, and that's next.
1: What happens when the person entrusted to heal you leaves you worse than before? This Tuesday on Balancing Justice, we examine the difficult and often intimidating issue of medical negligence. How can patients discover what really went wrong? When medical records are technical, explanations are unclear, and colleagues may appear to close ranks. When the healer causes the wound, who provides the remedy? Balancing Justice host Andre Earl KC discusses when treatment turns to trauma with Dr. Garth Rattray and attorney at law, Mr. Anthony Williams, on Tuesday, July 21 at 9 p.m. right here on Radio Jamaica 94 FM.
0: All right, welcome back as we get into a different level, a different vibe for you right now. The sound of country. We're heading west right now. Let's go.

16 and a half minutes after 11 o'clock right here. We're into the final less than 44 minutes to go. And so we got a whole lot for you as we do each and every Monday right here inside the Nightcap. Tell you what, going to bring the tempo down a little bit more. Let's get on. So let's get going.

0: memories are made of this. I got to say a very special hi going out to Grandma Jan Jan in Gale, St. Mary. Oh, she's listening. And we do hope you're having a great evening, Grandma Jan Jan, and enjoying the music as always. My good friend, the man from Plowden, bless up yourself. All right, sir. Indeed, we got more. We're into the final stretch, and we're going to get into the final 33 minutes or so. Let's going to get it down, a temper down again as we lay on some more great ones on you. Indeed. And Joss, you ready? Tell you what, let's go with it.
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And it was in the early

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And that's one thing that no one can mar. I don't know who you're with. 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My only hope is that someday you might hear this song, and you'll know that I wrote it especially for you. And I love you wherever you are.

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And I haven't been able to put out one little flicker, not even with all of these tears. My friends think I'm crazy, and maybe I am. But I'll carry this torch just as long as I can. 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And I want you to know.

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I gotta pass the baton over to another brother on top of the hour, Markland Action Edwards. He's got what we call the Diaspora Daybreak, and that comes up at midnight, indeed, indeed. And trust me, we're almost out of time, but tell you what, let me pack another two songs in there for you.

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But never, never again.

Oh, the man himself, the great Nat King Cole. Want to thank you, one and all. Thank you so much indeed, Pat. You know, we're able to help you to unwind as you set your mind, put the mindset together again to take on a new day straight ahead. Until that time, don't forget to give thanks to the Father for today. And when you wake up in the morning, don't forget to give him thanks again before you step on the altar, all right? And ask him to guide your steps, help you get through the day to get you back home safely. And believe you me, always remember, once you take on a task, you give it the best shot you got, right? So that it will be something significant at the end of all the day. Take care. We'll see you back here tomorrow evening, God's willing. That's going to be just after the news at 10 when we pick up the action then. Until that time, be good, be safe, take good care, and we got more coming your way, just moments away from the Diaspora Daybreak with Marklin, and that's good to go until 4:30 a.m.

What happens when the person entrusted to heal you leaves you worse than before? This Tuesday on Balancing Justice, we examine the difficult and often intimidating issue of medical negligence. How can patients discover what really went wrong? When medical records are technical, explanations are unclear, and colleagues may appear to close ranks. When the healer causes the wound, who provides the remedy? Balancing Justice host Andre Earle KC discusses when treatment turns to trauma with Dr. Garth Rattray and attorney at law, Mr. Anthony Williams, on Tuesday, July 21 at 9 p.m. right here on Radio Jamaica 94 FM.

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The voice of the diaspora.

Don't fuss and fight. Let us unite. Good morning, Toronto. Good morning, Tokyo. Good morning.

0: 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Said it's morning now. And let's start the day right. Right inside Global Beat. Right inside a Play the Music. Right inside a Culture Connection. Right inside Story Time. Right inside Devotion. It's all part of Diaspora Daybreak right here on Radio Jamaica. 94 FM. Good morning, good morning, good morning. From the islands to the diaspora worldwide. We say come alive, come alive, come alive. Sunshine. I am here, you are there. Thank you for so it's non-stop fun until 4:30 in the morning. Narissa in Runaway Bay, good morning. Andrea Robinson, good morning. Phoenix, good morning. Elaine in Westmoreland, good morning. Jennifer in Connecticut. Ian in Coconut Walk. Arlene Rowe in the Bronx. So beautiful day. Good morning, Carrie Ann. Lisa in Southfield, Robert Green and the crew. Good morning, Joyce. So, King Ranko in Toronto. Good morning to you, too. Hope you had a great day yesterday. It is day 21. Month 7. Year 2026. Oh my goodness. It's for me to get right. Bev in Fairview, good morning. Donna in Rawlington Town. Serenity in New York. Latoya and Kevoy in Portmore. Good morning. It's a beautiful day. How was your yesterday? How was your yesterday? How was your last night? And I want to believe that your morning is off to a great start because I am here, you are there. So we're going to have non-stop fun. Bubbles in Brighton, good morning to you too.
1: If you got life, then give God praise.
0: If you got life, give God praise. So many are leaving us. So many just don't want to stay here. So the fact that you're still here. You should just smile a while and give your face a rest.
1: It's a beautiful day.
0: Yes, and of course, when you're ready to talk, you know the numbers to call. 926-2178, 926-7615, 926-8631. And the WhatsApp line remains the same. 553-5908. They say today is the 31st day of summer. Another 63 days to go. Lord have mercy. Is it hot enough? Is it hot enough? Atlantic hurricane season month. Season, what, June 1 to 30th?
1: Sunshine,
0: that's where we're at. July 24 will be International Self-Care Day. You gotta take care of yourself, you know. Practice personal hygiene and all that good stuff. Get your mani and pedi. Your hand shell, your foot shell, your facial. And your eyelash shell, yes. You wear eyelash? You do? I can't see any right now. You don't have one on right now. Your eyelash less. Lord have mercy, my producer is eyelashless.
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0: So I need to get my producer some eyelashes because she's eyelashless. She have a lovely head of hair, you know, but can't you put some of the hair on your head on your eyelash? Can't work? You should try it and be a trendsetter, eh? What is it? What? You know who that morning, producer for that's why they're breaking up. Such a weird or here on her eyelash. Oh my goodness, the 25th will be International Day of Women and Girls of African Descent. July 25, World Drowning Prevention Day. International Day of Judicial Well-Being. And a host of other things. Next week is a big week in Jamaica, you know? We have Emancipendence. Emancipation, yes.
1: Thank you for sunshine.
0: What we're gonna do, we're gonna have Emancipation Jubilee over in Civil Heritage Park, St. Anne's Bay. Promises to be another great show. Lots of hot chocolate all night till broad daylight. I can't wait for that. Can't wait for it.
1: Let us

heat is on, so please remember to drink lots of water throughout the day, even if you don't feel like it. The minute you're thirsty, it means you're dehydrated, so please don't do like me and be Pepsiing all day long. Drink some water. Eat hydrating foods like watermelon, cucumber, oranges, and other fresh fruits. Wear light clothing. Loose-fitting clothing made for breathable from breathable fabrics like cotton. Yeah. Stay cool. Watch for signs of exhaustion if you're feeling dizzy, like you're gonna drop down. Yeah, man. If you're sweating too much or feel nauseated or any kind of weakness, move to a cool place, drink some water, and seek medical attention if symptoms worsen. Remember the children, please. They need water all day long. Older adults need water all day long. The pets. The animals. Water them, please. Gotta take care of everybody around us, you know? If we don't take care of the animals, there'll be no meat to eat. If you got life, so make sure those pigs, those goats, those cows, those chickens, they're well taken care of. Don't wanna work. Get up off that seat. Talking about Creole languages across the Caribbean later on. Hey, it's a beautiful day. Yeah. From Jamaica to Haiti. From Dominica to St. Lucia, from St. Vincent and the Grenadines to Grenada, from Trinidad to Tobago, and from Tobago to Guyana, from Guyana to Suriname, and of course, talking about Guyana, the vessel that capsized, they're yet to recover all the bodies. It's one disaster after another, you know? And that is the reason I'm concerned about these false prophets in Jamaica. I will want to get up and prophesy that it's the Lord's doing, and it's because of sin why Melissa hit us. So it's because of sin why that boat capsized over there in Guyana. It's because of sin why the earthquake, that double earthquake in Venezuela. Some of y'all need to shut up, you know. Yeah, some of you need to hush. Don't fuss and fight, let us unite. We got one life. Gotta say good morning to Monique. Monique over there in Portmore Pines. Good morning, Monique. Hope all is well with you. And I see, who is this now? Carlene in Montego Bay. Good morning, Carlene. Hope all is well in the West, you know. No some fest for you on the weekend because they moved it over to St. Anne, eh? Oh, shush. Blame it on Melissa. And if you don't know, now you know that the 2026 Independent Celebration, the list is out. Oh, yes. I never saw this day. The list is out. I 25th marks the Jamaica Festival Song Results Show. Oops. You didn't remind me, did you? Then July 26th, Emancipation Independence Thanksgiving Service. Then Friday, July 31, I will not be here. I'm going to be in St. Anne's Bay all night till daylight, drinking hot chocolate. Thank you for pain. It's a beautiful day. Then Saturday, August 1, a Miss Jamaica Festival Queen Coronation. Sunday, August 2, Jamaica Gospel Star Grand Finale. Monday, August 3, Mellow Go Round. Tuesday, August 4, Independent Soul Tuesday. Wednesday, August 5, Independence Bingo and Games Night. Then Thursday, August 6th, Independence Grand Gala 64, National Stadium. You gotta be there. Everything in life happens for a reason. Disappointment comes with a lesson. Edgar in Portmore, good morning. Dahlia in the UK. Andrea in Florida. Grace, where you at, Grace? Joyce in Montego Bay. Derek in Peckham. Marva in Spring Garden. Marcia in Lake Spen. Thank you for joining. Lynn Val, the man from Plowden, good morning. Kathy from Bambi Hall in in Kitsentown. Bambi Hall now, huh? Yeah. Walker in Sudbury, good morning to all of you. Yuga in Barbados, good morning, sir. So let's

0: The winsome in Bradford, Ontario. There's a new prime minister in the UK. Yeah.
1: If you got life,
0: I'm keeping my eyes on him. Let's see how long he lasts.
1: You may not have
0: they don't last long these days, you know.
1: Day by day. Hey.
0: The prime ministers of the UK, they are short livers. They don't live long at all, politically. No, they don't. Grace is in Cumberland. Good morning, Grace. Good morning, Grace. All is well. All right, Gracie. Good to see you this morning. So we're going to take a break and come back with all the news across the globe right here inside Diaspora Daybreak.
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5: As usual, if you have had a meal today, thank a farmer. 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
0: You had a meal yesterday? You had a meal yesterday? I'm talking to you. You had a meal yesterday? Okay then. Yeah, I'm talking to you. You had a meal yesterday, right? Did you thank a farmer? Every time you eat, you need to call Farmer Joe and say, thank you. Farmer Joe is the farmer. Call him and say, thank you. Had it not been the Farmer Joe, you wouldn't have eaten. All right? So all those who ate yesterday, please call Farmer Joe today and tell him, thank you.
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entertain, we encourage, we inspire, and we also inform. And that is the reason we have the Global Beat. Top stories making headlines in Jamaica, the Caribbean, the UK, Canada, USA, Africa, China, and beyond. Yeah, that's how we keep you connected to the heartbeat of the diaspora, letting you know just what's going on. So let's dive right in. Top global headlines are featuring the U.S. imposing a 50% tariff on Canada and fresh U.S. military strikes on Iran following soldier casualties. In the U.K., Andy Burnham has been sworn in as the new Prime Minister of the U.K. All right, so the President Donald Trump slapped a 50% tariff on Canadian goods, prompting Mark Carney to intensify trade talks. When are we going to get along, eh? The U.S. launched a 10th consecutive round of strikes on Iran in response to the deaths of U.S. soldiers, marking what Iran claims is a full-scale war. No more ceasefire, eh? The U.S. sentenced notorious cartel leader Ismael Zambada to life in federal prison. Tropical Storm Bertha is threatening the U.S. Gulf Coast, bringing hazardous conditions to the region. Over in Canada, Canadian officials and business leaders are scrambling to deal with the newly enacted 50% U.S. tariffs. Canada has issued severe air quality warnings over smoke blowing in from the U.S. wildfires. I thought it was fire and over in Canada, and the smoke blowing over into America. So is America smoke blowing over to Canada now? Is that good for Canada? Oh. Interesting. Andy Burnham was officially sworn in as the new UK Prime Minister, replacing Keir Starmer. And we will watch and see how long he will last, because I think he's the fourth Prime Minister in maybe about 7 years or so. Let me double check, because I don't know what's going on over in England. But I don't know if it's in the water. It's what's going on? What is it? The water they're drinking over there? What? Let me see what they're saying on this side as it relates to Star Karma. No, not Star Karma. As it relates to Thingham. What's his name? Burnham. See, okay. Think I'll get it. I'll get it later on and tell you. No, if I go here, I can get it for you. Okay, yeah, let me see what they're saying over this side. All right. Right. Social media influencers Andrew and Tristan Tate appeared in federal court facing new charges from the UK, including rape and sexual trafficking. I didn't know about Andrew and Tristan until I saw them being arrested. Tensions escalated in the Black Sea after Russian attacks on merchant ships intensified. Let's go over to China. Asia. China is pushing back against U.S. efforts to counter its influence in Jamaica. All right, having touting a $2.1 billion local investments and over 40

only signed off on a massive 25 billion mega gas pipeline plan spanning 6,000 kilometers along the Atlantic coast. And in Burundi, 8 worshippers tragically died in a crowd crush at a preacher's gathering. Meanwhile, Uganda suspended school trips after a devastating bus claimed the lives of 20 pupils. You know, I saw that thing and tears came to my eye. When I saw it, I thought it was just something on AI on social media. But 20 kids died. 20 babies died in a bus accident over there in Uganda. It pains my heart when I see these things. All right. Let me see. Okay, Burnham, that's what I was trying to get at. Burnham is now the 5th prime minister in 4 years. How do you change 4-5 prime ministers within 4 years? Is it something that they're drinking? They're eating? What's going on in the UK? Our friends or listeners in the UK, what's going on? Why have you changed 5 prime ministers within 4 years? Why? Let's see how long Burnham will last. I'm going to come right back here and say, I told you. All right. Okay, what else? Yes, nothing else. Ain't nothing major. Hold on. I might can get something else for you and let you know. And we've heard of the death of Jamaica's, is it Miss Universe? It's very tragic, very tragic. The young die, the old dies. I tell you, popular people dead. Non-popular celebrities, and it is just sad that we have lost. I think it's Miss Universe. Yeah, she's no longer with us, and just 35, eh? You wonder. Oh boy. So in the midst of life, listeners, we are in death, and that is the reason you want to ensure that you make the best of every opportunity you receive. When it comes on to family and friends, love on them, don't fight on them, because you waste too much time and energy. Road deaths declined globally since 1990, except in poorer countries, according to a new study. Let me see if I can get the story for you and tell you what really happening here. The World Health Organization put its own numbers Monday, finding that road traffic's death declined by 21% between 2011 and 2025. However, traffic crashes still claimed more than 1.1 million lives last year, and they remain the leading cause of death among children and youth age 5. Now, the global rates of railroad injuries and deaths each fell more than 30% between 1990 and 2023, according to the study published by Lancet Public Health, which noted the progress varies from country to country. Pedestrian and vehicle occupant deaths rose over that time in 6 countries, including the United States. However, more recent data shows road deaths fell in US 2024 and 2025. And talking about road deaths, you know, we just had some tragic stuff on the weekend where 7 out of 8 passengers died right there. I'm begging of you. We complain about not having good roads. You get good roads, I'm going to be like an idiot. Where you all speeding to? And you speed and you can't control the vehicle and you're a corona out for you. You don't know if it's a swing left, right, or stop. You don't know. And all these things do cause problems. So please, we're begging you. I know sometimes you might be running late, but it's better you're late than dead. Just go easy on the road. Ninja Man and Co. accused appeal hearing delayed again on Wednesday. Oh boy, Ninja Man. Another victim of a fire over by the Berlin garage. It happened in May. He died on a very sad note. Yeah, he's no longer with us. And government reviewing framework for religious use of cannabis. So Lloyd, you can't be out there just smoking like that, you know. We're reviewing what we're going to do. And chances are we might have a... Tighten certain things, you know. No, okay. What else? Where is it? Okay, yes. I mentioned this, that the disaster over there where that vessel sunk. Jamaica Prime Minister Dr. Andrew Holness has expressed condolences to the government
and people of Guyana following the capsizing of the vessel, which was carrying 116 passengers.

0: passengers and 17 crew. They haven't found many of them as yet. I think as of Sunday, 67 people, including 15 children, had been rescued as search and rescue teams continued their efforts to account for everyone on board. I hope they save as many as possible, especially our children. But we just can't be losing them like that at all. Doesn't look good, and it just don't feel right losing our little ones, you know. Because, and again, listeners, the summer is on. Kids are home. Please be on your double watch. You got to keep an eye on them. You know, they're at a stage where they want to explore. They want to go off without you knowing where they're off to. So we're encouraging you, please ensure that you know where your kids are. Keep an eye on them, especially if you go where water is. You're by a river, the beach, a pool. Keep eyes on them, because as you turn your back, as they say, ooh, that, they're off to something. And we just don't want to lose our children at all. Let's see. And there's a missing policeman in Portmore. He went to visit his girlfriend, and after that, nobody. What could have happened? How do you visit your girlfriend and go missing? In your case, how do you visit your boyfriend and go missing? What are some of the scenarios or possibilities where you end up going missing after visiting your special person? You left there and went somewhere else? That can happen. I just take her. I don't know. But yeah, there's a missing police officer. He went visiting his girlfriend, and after that visit, I can't recall hearing that the rapture came. So I'm still here. I wouldn't be here if the rapture had come. So what happened to the police officer? It's 12:31. Let's take a break and come back and hear what's on your mind, listeners, right here inside Diaspora Daybreak on Radio Jamaica, RJR 94 FM.
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hope you're all doing good this year Tuesday morning. Gotta say good morning to TT in the UK. Grace is enjoying. Grace, you're enjoying my company. That's nice. I'm enjoying yours too. Andrea in Florida. It's better them late than dead in. Can I tell you? I don't know though. I don't know what's up with these people. Gotta say good morning to Miss Vanny and her granddaughters, Gabriella and Isabella, over there in Marchtown, Hanover. Miss Lucy, good morning to you. I don't know why. What's the rush? And when they speed, you go to the stoplight and you see that, you wonder, hey, where you going? I mean, was it all worth it? You know. So. At 20 minutes going up to 1 o'clock, you know, we always have an open mic and tell you that you can call in and share whatever is on your mind. Some things you can keep because I know it makes no sense to even share it because ain't nobody listening. But I have a question for you this morning. I have a question for you this morning, you know, and it's something simple, especially our friends in the diaspora, because our friends in the diaspora, they think, you know, once they live abroad or spend a few years and come back to Jamaica, it's like everything, they find everything wrong with Jamaica, and they think that, boy, all these things, and you need to understand. I was talking to a young miss just yesterday because she went to get some things done, and she said, but I don't understand it, Marklin. I filled out so many documents, and the same information I put in document, they didn't put it in the computer. Why didn't I just put it in the computer? And then this long line, I said, listen, hey, Lou, you are coming from Canada. Good morning, Michelle. Good morning. You're coming from Canada. That's a different climate, a different time zone, different everything, the way they do business in Canada. You can't compare us to Canada. No. So we're going to fill, we're going to give you papers to fill out, we're going to give you papers to sign, and you're going to go back to somebody else and sit before them. They're going to ask the same questions. You're going to give them information again. You're going to sign. You're going to leave there, find a JP for the JP to sign and stamp your document to take it back to the tax office. And then they're going to tell us, oops, oh, you need to bring back this. Then you have to go back there tomorrow. So one whole day of doing nothing. Jamaica land we love. Okay? One whole day of getting nothing done. And you say, what the hell? What's really going on here? You go back tomorrow. And I said, but I told you to sign this and bring this. Oh, but you didn't tell me. I said, unfortunately, because you're doing all of this, you're going to need, and then you want to cuss, right? But you remember Jesus. You say, Usa, Usa. Usa. So, what I've learned from the other day, and listeners, take my advice, and I hear people talk about it. Oh, I take my foolish advice. I'm not listening to no foolish advice. Take my advice. When you're going to do any business in Jamaica, walk with your ID, your TRN, your NIDS ID, your birth certificate, your death certificate, okay? Walk with all of them. All of them. Your marriage certificate too. If you're divorced, walk with your divorce papers too. Walk with everything. Because chances are, they're going to tell you that you need this document, and the document that you need is the one that you left at home. So in a nice envelope, what you could do is photocopy them so you don't lose the original, and get a JP stamp and sign that you have seen the original documents. So these are proof. Walk with your birth certificate, your marriage certificate, your divorce papers if you're divorced, your death certificate if you can find it, walk with that too. Walk with your government ID, your TRN, driver's license, even if it's expired, your voter's ID, your NIDS ID, okay? What else you must walk with? If you have land, walk with your land title, okay? I'm just telling you. Oh, your christening certificate, because some want to know if you're christened, okay? I'm being real, because it makes no sense to go conduct business and then the document you left home is the one you need. So just pack up everything and walk with them, and I guarantee you will get through. And by the way, if you have police record too, walk with that, because this is Jamaica. I want to ask listeners, and this is the topic, this is what I want to throw out there on a point of order. What is that one brilliant thing you see overseas that made you say, yes, we need this, we need to do this in Jamaica too? Can you can you can

0: you think of anything, all my listeners in the UK, all my listeners abroad, and those Jamaicans who have traveled, you've experienced something overseas, and you're saying, wow, if we could just copy and paste this one thing in our Jamaican system, it would make a world of difference. Let me know what that one thing is. Good morning. Hello.
1: Good morning, sir. Morning, sir.
0: Morning.
1: This thing with the 2 years long ago with England and Argentina, Falkland.
0: This what?
1: The Falkland. You remember the Falkland War with England and Argentina?
0: Falkland War was before my time. What about it?
1: Before your time?
0: Mm.
1: Okay, the Falkland, is it somewhere in the land or is it somewhere out in the sea? Out of the seas?
0: If it's a land, it must be land, you know.
1: A Falkland, okay.
0: Mm.
1: Well, because sometimes they say, all right, the Gulf War in 91?
0: Uh-huh.
1: Where's the Gulf? It's somewhere in Mexico? In the sea?
0: It all depends on which one of the Gulf you're talking about, you know. Why come with Falkland War and all them something about no for
1: because me ask you, this is Falkland War. I want to know where's the Falkland?
0: The

0: Georgia. Okay.
1: Mm-hmm.
0: Because I thought it was something like between some states between England and Argentina, and they wanted probably
2: They wanted to declare the sovereignty. Who controls it? United Kingdom or Argentina? That's what it was all about.
0: Mm. What's the question are we putting out?
2: The question is, what is that one thing you've experienced abroad or you've seen abroad that you think we could copy and paste it in Jamaican system?
0: Wow. Mm-hmm. I'm going to give you some thoughts.
2: Yeah, man, Sila. Pause and ponder. Thank you.
0: All right.
2: Listeners, that's what I want you to talk to me about this. What is that one thing? For those of you who have traveled, and for those of you who have never traveled, but you've seen it, you've heard about it, and you're saying, when you think of all that, when you think of how people talk about it and how it works overseas, you're saying Jamaica could copy and paste that in our system to make for better efficiency and just to make life much better overall. What is that thing? Anybody, anything you've seen, all the travelers, all the listeners in the diaspora, those who live in the UK, those who live in America, Canada, do not call me on face on WhatsApp, listeners. We don't take WhatsApp calls, unfortunately. So you live in Canada, England, Africa, Asia, America, the Bahamas, Cayman, Bermuda, wherever, and you've seen something. What is that one thing that you think Jamaica could copy and paste in its system for just an ease of life? Waste of time, school certificate. School certificate. Thank you. Andrea in Florida says you should walk with your school certificate. I'm kidding you. I'm serious. Because sometimes you go to these places to get business done and they ask for something. You say, what? Really? I need that too? Wow. And make sure you know a JP. In Jamaica, it is good for you to know a JP and a JP to know you. Because ever so often, things that you need to get done, especially when you go to tax office or government office agencies, you need the services of a justice of the peace. Okay? All right. Let's jump to the phone lines. Good morning.
3: Good morning, John.
2: Yes.
3: The type of system that works in the United States that I'd like to see happen in Jamaica, it is the justice system.
2: The justice system? You think they have a better justice system in America than Jamaica?
3: Yeah, man.
2: Really?
3: Because no one is above the law in the United States.
2: Oh, no one is above the law in the United States. Oh, yes, from that perspective.
3: Yes, but you see what happened in Jamaica with the politicians and the big man.
2: Mm-hmm.
3: They're above the law.
2: Oh, you want to see politicians and big man go to jail, go to prison?
3: Yes, man.
2: Okay. Mm-hmm. So you'd love for us to adapt the justice system?
3: Yes.
2: In America. All right. So where are you calling from, sir?
3: I'm calling from St. Elizabeth.
2: All right, St. Elizabeth caller. Thanks for calling.
3: Okay. Then.
2: All right. I hear the jumping frogs in the background.
3: Mm-hmm.
2: All right. Listeners, what is that one thing? Talk to me. If you could copy and paste one system that operates overseas in the Jamaican system, what would that be? Good morning.
4: Morning, Morgan.
2: Morning, John.
4: Accountability, man.
2: Accountability.
4: Jamaica, there's no accountability from the top right down.
2: Mm-hmm.
4: You know, they have it. Pass the book to the next, and no one.
2: No accountability in Jamaica. So you want us to implement accountability?
4: Yeah, man.
2: All right. So first I heard the justice system. Now I'm hearing accountability. Thank you, John. All right. 9962176 9267615 9268631. What is that one thing that if we could cut and paste it in Jamaica system, you would want us to do that? Good morning. Hello.
5: Good morning, Mr. Markland.
2: Good morning, Stella.
5: How are you?
2: I am pretty good, thanks. And you?
5: I'm fine, thank you.
2: Mm-hmm. What is that one thing?
5: The hospital that will not get a bad burn. Let them fly to America if it could be.
2: Oh, we need a burn unit in Jamaica.
5: Yes, Mr. Markland.
2: Yeah, because we've been having some serious burn from the other day, and every time happen, we have to fly them out to foreign, eh? That's true.
5: You can't find the money to

0: Okay, okay. Right, Carlene. Okay, good, good. All right. So we need a burn unit in Jamaica. All right, thank you. 926-2178-926-7615-926-8631. Carlene in Montego Bay says proper sidewalk. That's right, I like that. Proper sidewalk. What is Carlene? Clean and good roads. Yes, clean and good roads and a proper sidewalk. Yes, I mean, it sounds simple, but sidewalk is an issue. Jacko says corrupt politicians go to jail. You want to see politicians go to jail, the corrupt ones. All right. 94, good morning to you. Hello. Okay. All right. Corrupt politicians. Go to jail. Okay. So we want to copy and paste that. Good morning. Good morning. Hello. You have to turn your radio off, you know. Okay. Yes, listeners, that one thing that, you know, if you could cut it and paste it right here in the Jamaican systems, things that you have experienced overseas and you think it works, but we don't have it in Jamaica. What is that one thing that you'd love us to implement in our justice system, in our system overall, so that we can have a better way of life? Talk to me. Good morning.
1: Good morning.
0: Yes.
1: Good, you're in a good place to remind them to you.
0: Good, you, oh my goodness. It sounds off, but it's good urinal, because Jamaicans just walk and pee everywhere.
1: On the church wall, then urinal.
0: The church wall, the school wall, everywhere Jamaicans just go and urinate. And they don't try that up for you, not true. So we need some urinals, public urinals for them, especially for the men. Good. All right, thank you, sir. We'll do that. Thank you.
1: All right, thank you.
0: All righty, let's jump over here. Good morning. Okay. Yes, so justice system, accountability, burnt unit, proper sidewalk, clean roads, clean and good roads, corrupt politicians go to jail, urinal, public urinals. Yeah, the men are complaining because they just do it anywhere. Good morning.
2: Good morning, Marklan.
0: Mm-hmm.
2: Dinty here.
0: Hey, Dinty. Yeah, what is that one thing we could copy and paste?
2: On time, to be on time.
0: Oh, we need to take,
2: we need to be Jamaican time.
0: Cut out the Jamaican time.
2: Yeah, man, the bus will run on time. People showing up at work on time. Get you on time at the hospital. People wouldn't mind their phone and that pain in the mind.
0: So cut out the Jamaican time.
2: Yeah, man, to be on time.
0: Be on time. Jamaicans have a way of not being on time.
2: Yes, but they're not start yet, man. They're not ready yet.
0: Jamaica,
2: other people are delayed.
0: It's like the office opens at 8 o'clock and they show up at 8 o'clock, and that's when they're mopping the office, tidying up the place before they serve you. They should get there from 7 to get everything ready. So when you say 8 o'clock, you're ready for business.
2: Right. Yeah, they don't come yet. The person for the standard is that you're past the time.
0: Because you know it's not open 8 o'clock and you have other things to do, you come out 7:30.
2: On time.
0: Yeah, so Jamaicans need to be on time.
2: Yeah, man, I hate being late.
0: Okay, Dinty. Thanks for calling, yeah? All right. Good. Let me jump over to the WhatsApp line and hear what they're saying. Okay. All right, Kayla. I heard that Canada, when you go to the bank in 15 minutes, you can do a lot and leave. Okay, so you want more efficiency in the banking halls when you go. I mean, yeah, well, you go to the banks in Jamaica, boy, and everything over there telling you to go online. When you go online, you press option one, press option two, and by the time you finish, they tell you, say you need to go to visit your branch because something not adding up at all. One thing I would like to see happening in a change of the long wait in line when you go to do business. We need to be more efficient when it comes on to doing business in Jamaica. And I hear the powers that be talking about that. We need to be more efficient so we can save time and be more productive. And that is the reason the young miss was complaining to me yesterday, that she spent so much time in the bank filling out papers, writing in information, and then when she was through doing all of that, when she went to the counter to deal with customer service, they asked her the same questions, and they have to put it in the computer.

So why didn't you just ask her the questions and put them in the computer from the get-go? And when she was done doing all of that, they then gave her a document that she need to be signed by a JP. That she wasted all day getting nothing done. And she was so frustrated. I said, don't worry yourself. Don't worry yourself, hon. That's how it is. This is Jamaica. You're not in Canada. Yeah, that's it. All right. Bank system, eliminate the long lines. We need to, yes, Dougie, Nova Scotia, we need to do that. And they're sending you everything now to the kiosk. They're sending you to everything online now. And sometimes systems down. You can't get anything done. Ridiculous. The banking system need to be more efficient. Long lines in Jamaica, computerized. Yes. And you know, that's what I'm saying. You know, everybody, most people in Jamaica, we have a TRN. Your TRN is similar to your SIN number or your social insurance number overseas. Okay? And I'm saying, why is it that I have to, when you input my TRN, everything won't just come up. Can we just link all the agencies together? So if I go to NHT, if I go to NIS office, if I go to the tax office, whichever government agency I go to, and you put my TRN in, everything pops up and we get the job done. It's ridiculous. I don't understand, for the life of me, you get a ticket, a traffic ticket, you miss the date to pay the traffic ticket. You were in Montego Bay. You don't live in Montego Bay, you know. But you happen to do, cause the infraction was done in Montego Bay. You missed the day payment date. So now you have to go to court. Why can't I go to a court in Kingston? I live in Kingston. Why can't I go to a court in St. Thomas? I live in St. Thomas. And get the same thing done. I have to drive from St. Thomas to Montego Bay Courthouse to tell the judge that I'm guilty to pay $2,000 fine. Ridiculous. We have a TRN, and I should be able to go into any courthouse in Jamaica. It's not like America, where every state has their own law. One law for Jamaica, right across the board. Well, you have one law for the rich, one for the poor, but not even that may I talk about now. One law right across from Nurgle Point to Morant Point. Why can't I go to the court in Morant Bay, give my TRN, and the ticket that I got in Montego Bay pops up on the system, and the judge said, Mr. Edwards, how do you plead? Guilty, Your Honor, because if I say not guilty, this going to drag me out for 2, 3, 4 years to pay a $2,000. So let me say guilty and keep it moving. Why can't that happen? Waste of time. I would like Jamaica to have an ambulance system all over the island. Yes, we do have that. Private ambulance. And if you don't have the money to pay for the ambulance, dog, get your supper. One of the things that I would like to see in Jamaica with banking system is that they stop taking bank fees out of people's accounts. Sometimes you think you have money in your account, and when you go there, I'm going to tell you, the last time I draw, I use my card, I know I say one $2,000 in the account, you know. I say, all right, then that can buy a little gas, that can pay a toll. Bobs, you go to the machine, you go to the pump attendant, and I say, give me $2,000 gas. It's a decline. I said, oh, the hell, the card must decline. $2,000 on my card. When you go on your phone, I check your app. Banking fee gone with a little pittance. Oh, hell. What's wrong with you? You think you have money in your account in Jamaica. When you go there, it's all gone. They take it out in banking fees. Every month, they take out a portion of your money, saying that it's for bank fees, and they need to stop doing that. Where's my friend name, man? Where's my name again? From the man who runs South St. Catherine. Fitz Jackson. MP Fitz Jackson. I know you took the bank to court about these bank fees. What's the latest on that? I need to get Fitz Jackson up in here now. Fitz Jackson. Honorable Fitz Jackson. We need to talk. Because this bank, see people talking, and a lot of people are talking this morning about the banking system in Jamaica. It needs an overhaul. Markland, they need to revive the passenger train system from Kingston to Old Harbour. If they can find the rail lines, if they can find, because when they had scrap metal, them boy pick up every train line. Oh, these crooks took up every train line.

0: mine and go sell it for scrap metal. I don't know. I don't know. If you're not careful, take off all your grill off your gate. Go sell for scrap metal. Hey, we serious, you know? We are one serious set of people. But you know what? Let me take a break and come right back to you. It is now 7 a.m. in the UK, 1 a.m. in JA.
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0: you realize that in the sunny side up, Spear Me's over there with me, Siobhan Blair, me, Paula and Porter Jones, me, Derek Wilts, me, the other one named Altie McKenzie. It's Spear Me, it's a show of me's. So we're gonna start calling the morning show the Me Show, because all your fans over there, no eyes, you know, Peer Me's. Good morning, Me's.
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0: That's right, listeners, and we are talking, what is that one thing that you think we could adapt right here in Jamaica land? We love to make life much better, and so far the lots of people are talking about the banking system need overall. Hold on, dear. Okay, somebody's saying Donald Trump never go to prison, so what corrupt politicians are they talking about? You try put Donald Trump to prison, see what happened. I'll leave that one right there about Donald Trump. You try putting sending Donald Trump to prison, and you see what happens. Jamaica need to improve on their banking service, not going there. I have a day out, and have a day out coming in from Derek in Peckham. Yes, in North London, Sam, good morning. Arlene Myers says, good morning. Stop throwing garbage all over the place. Yeah, Jamaica have a nasty problem. Yeah, we're just nasty. No civic pride. That's Jamaica's problem. No civic pride. We pee everywhere and we dispose of garbage every and anywhere. Good morning to you. Morning.
5: Good morning, sir.
0: Yes, sir, you're doing.
5: Good night, sir.
0: Morning.
5: Mm-hmm. So, Mr. Brockline.
0: Uh-huh.
5: You know, I will stop talking with you and I will listen to everybody have a seat. I hear people say, like, the people disrespect the Prime Minister, you see?
0: Mm-hmm.
5: But I want to ask you something.
0: Mm-hmm.
5: If you don't give respect to people,
0: mm-hmm.
5: you want people to give respect to you?
0: It don't work, so you have a balance.
5: Now, if you sit down and look upon it good,
0: uh-huh.
5: I naturally hear the Prime Minister and go over there with this trust, 50 acre land. And some people go over there. And you call them criminals.
0: He went to destroy 50 acres of land where?
5: He will not put it that way because

0: over the airport, over Freeport, that something, them are going to expand upon the place, the port, or whatever, maybe. Fine. We don't call it destroy. No?
1: Why you call it? Why you call it destroy?
0: Because I know some man said them set earth to live, my friend. You know, say we gone down the wrong road. You know, say we go down the wrong road, my friend. You look for a two-way ticket, right? Look behind you. Look in front of you. Is it this the way the Almighty God then put earth around? And the answer is definitely no. The coolest air comes from through the earth. And when you cover up the earth, you expect to have nature run the way, flow the way it's supposed to flow. You can't have nature flow that way, my friend. We are the ones who bring on all this destruction for us, and then you call up a climate change. Climate change. You put in all of these concrete over the whole complete places. How the earth going to breathe? And you expect that the Almighty God going to just be down and sit down and whistle and destroy in beautiful earth and put the van? Come on, man. These are the things we supposed to think about. Look for the earth, God. The worst element upon the face of this earth is human race. What are we going up to? And when him call them criminals, he can't lock up one of the criminals. Una not get a sense. No, you claim to say that you sit on the high seat. Why you never take them and call them and find what is their problem? You don't come to solve no problem? So where you over there for? Who put you there? Right? These are the former things we must always stop and look apart. You're not seeing. Look up on the good. The same prime minister again. You sit on the high seat and up to 2026 FLA. I give weapons to dead man. And you claim to yourself, say, I did command them out of the road just to do this former thing. Where are those weapons going? Where they are going? Which hand them gone into? What is going to happen out of grass? Over there is definitely dirty and everybody running behind it. It is time has come for you people who claim to themselves that don't sit on the high seat to stop what I do. Yeah, set it that way, my friend. You go over this store again and you say, people, everybody must have something. Everybody must have a bank account. Now, what the people must have their house will do them again? You hear what the word motor hit? The land is for development. So the people who are building the house for the development. It is not development. Whatever development you want, after fire and after coming, go and live. And no excuse to the black people in here. My friend, I'm 90 years this year, I'm 90 years from Norman Manley come down to here. So have you seen any good come out of it? Have you seen any good come out of the 90 years? Where you going? In the pit. Me tell my virgin already, me said, no light, no at the other end of the tunnel. So you send the people them to you, one by one. No one can come back with tell us the boy this night over on the other side. No, man, I don't know if you tell me, I don't have to go sit down, man, and change the things, man. Over there, so again. I listen to news up to this morning. Sensitively. The government, where agriculture going? Where agriculture is going, my friend? People are getting locked up to cut banana out of their own yard. People are getting locked up already to dig their own food and go sell it. Y'all build more crime. You sit up on the seat and I'm going to just crime your bill. And when you don't know, sit down and say, hey, man a thief, man, what the people are going to live off of? Why are you going to live off of? There's a clip out there with me that I can't come show me, tell me that they say, listen that. Listen here. Me say, I went tell you no long time. You're not going to see the food bear down the yard. And somebody are coming and come tell you what you cut for where you can't cut. You understand? And see there. Two ladies. And who, the taxi who carry the driver. Or another man, and peace are the way. Look over this again. The government will take up animal off a street. and the government no fence no roadway. The Parish Council no fence the roadway, NWA no fence the roadway, and the government have a law that cultivation must be fenced from stray animals. And if your cultivation is not fenced and stray animals steal it down and you take it to court, you must not get a cent. Don't the government have something over there from paper? That's what the judge tell me 2025, the 20, and me, and fling me case out through the window. And 2025, when I listen, it was 30 other animals already, government take up off a road, jagger on a phone. It's the government that is. How can you ever tell me now that my cultivation must spend some stray animals? The man with animal and you know me things a metal fence, a Caribbean fence, you know. And you just let it go in and my cultivation every morning and you take it to court and a government validator value it. And the judge dash you inside of me so Allah and dash the case out the door 2025 and 2025. The same teasing government that take up people animal off a road. Right? And now you are going to tell me here this evening, you are going to say, animal and yam down people cultivation, say you are going to descend. And you are going to bother with that, because you have a law out there that cultivation must spend from stray animal. You dash for my case 2025, and you come in and you come with something different. My friend, there's so many things to discuss and see, but we'll tell you something. It is spotless. Your government need, them need to pack up and go away. You can't bulldoze young people house. Eh? We like the same thing, you know. We in the same thing. May I talk to you, you know, and may I look through the window and I say, okay, we are under the same thing. My employer gave them 50 acres of land from 1986. We sickle we the workers and who we rent house back to. I saw me they give them it. Who we rent house back to from 1986. And now the only thing they do is come in and rob us and stop us from paying rent to an employer. And our employer will still have to pay for the 50-acre land. And then pass you go east and pass you go west and pass you go north and pass you go south. And I sit down here and look for you. All of the older head them are dead out. Where do you call the younger one them? Squatters? From the 50 acre black land? It left from three of them now. And he gone back at the first one and started. And my employer can tell me 2022. If you blend say we don't want people. Say, man, not go so. And when me come back and check it, 1, 2, 3 people set up one place. I give receipt. To go pay money at bank. No, they say the receipts are no longer valid. You see what I mean? I go to Parish Council. Parish Council tells me nothing about it. I go to Land Department. Land Department tells me nothing about it. Right? And me go with the stuff here, go cut it off, you know. And me then call from office. Go cut. Once a break comes from, go cut off. I drink come on up name of David Cook. I'm not supposed to know him. I call him Mr. Cook. Right? A government survey. And me go with him, go cut it off, you know. Right? And at the same time, go tell him. And when me call Mantigo be, make me know, say, yes, he know about it. But I can't touch you and he give me, I'm so bad. Me sit down in the office with that, the man nearly half hour, and he tell me, say, nothing about it. So me not contact him back about it. And we in the same thing, those people, what them have push off, would have been the same set of people, same way. Government at peace, and we need to tell them straight and plain, say, look here, the road on our go down, one of us stop it. We ancestors run back up all who in there to slave them in an easy way. We don't have to fire one shot, you don't have to block no road, you don't have to burn no fire. I don't want too much water, nothing, I don't want to lose all. You don't have to go down kill one man. We can lock down the island.
1: All right, sir. Thanks for the call, yeah?
0: Yes, sir.
1: All thanks right. Too. It is 1:15 right here on Radio Jamaica. Serenity. All these streets.

0: Outside food vendors should have a visible food handling permit certificate, even if it's coconut water, certificate to show that they renew annually and monitored by the health inspectors. You have to be careful because some people are out there and just want to come in and just go cook something and sell. And Jamaicans love fast food now. We will buy anything. Mark, we need to cut out the pail in the prisons and do it like the UK if we keep the King's Prison decent, and also change the National Day of Worship back to Saturday. Really? Okay then. So when you go to prison, it's a pail that you use. Explain why or you reach a pail, and why, I didn't know there was a National Day of Worship. Okay, good morning.
1: Morning, Sir Martin.
0: Yes.
1: The next problem again with country of Martin. When you call any government office, man, you call the telephone burn up, man. You're not get nobody answer.
0: You want efficiency where customer service is concerned?
1: Yes. Because here I know, we got a number for call the compassionate grant where government think can help us too.
0: Mm-hmm.
1: And Martin, I call it to take my phone out for burn.
0: You're not run out of compassion now?
1: Me tell you, man.
0: Wow.
1: The people, I don't know the government, they don't get the blame, and the government put people here for work, but the people, them not work, them just jump on them phone and chat, they not work.
0: Right. Is it an office that you can visit? Are you close by to the office you can visit?
1: No, I live in Westmoreland and the office there at all.
0: Oh Lord, I understand. Mm-hmm.
1: And you know, I see a blind man to check you all the while, but I'm a blind and I tell the president, I'm going down by the JP today, and when I reach, I go and call, and them give the JP the phone so that them can explain what must I do on the farm. I read the JP sign, worship sign, and I say, all right, me don't call them no. And I call until the phone
0: burn up, eh? Yeah, we have a problem when it comes on to customer service. And which department is that? Which ministry agency is that?
1: The compassionate grant.
0: Okay, that would come under what? Minister of
1: health.
0: Oh, health, really?
1: Yeah, tell them, man. Because I tell my phone out to burn, man.
0: Thing there. You have the guy over in Westmoreland number, the blind guy. You have his number still. Okay. Thing there. Hold the line. Let me take your number off here. Hold the line.
1: Okay.
0: Let's take your number one more time. Hold on.

0: It's indeed a beautiful day. Good night, morning, Markland. This is a George in Negril. First time communicating with you. Yes, we Jamaicans have a nasty problem. And when I say we, have to say it like that because I am very tidy, but I am living amongst people who care zero about anything. Yes, we have a serious nasty problem all over Jamaica, not just my garbage alone, but the way some people keep their private property, switch the water, wasting, you know, all of the people can pay, but they are not paying. So it is very hard, very sad if you can pay for something and you're not paying for it. It is sad. It is just bringing down our country. I have a saying, long time country before self. God bless you, brother. Keep up your good work. One love, respect to all our Jaffa family. Thank you. Yes, Reverend, that's a problem. And that, you know, and that's another thing too. People must learn to keep their property clean. Keep your space clean. Cut the yard, that kind of stuff. You know, breed up mosquitoes and rodents and all that kind of stuff. You know, you keep your place clean and when you cover your neighbor's yard, it just stay away. So we have a nasty problem for real in Jamaica. Corrine in the Bronx, good morning. Peggy in Long Island, I would like to see elevators for the elderly in certain buildings. That is true. We need to have more access for the elderly and the disabled. Yes, we need elevators, we need ramps, that kind of stuff. Marcy in Islington, good morning. Arlene, Compassionate Grant, come under the... And I was wondering if it's when you mentioned Ministry of Health, because again, it depends on what it's calling about, because I thought it would be NIS or the Ministry of Social Security. You know, I don't know, but he says Minister of Compassion. So I took his number, so we'll have conversation off air and hear exactly what the needs are and see if we can direct him accordingly. Good morning.
1: Blessed morning.
0: Blessed morning, sir. Yeah, what's going on? What is that one thing? Let me not even ask you what's going on. Come on, know where you're going. What is that one thing, Lloyd? I'm not sure if you've ever traveled outside of Jamaica or even been to Africa, but what is that one thing you've observed? You've seen it operational, you've heard about it overseas, that you think if Jamaicans implement it in Jamaica, it would make Jamaica a better place?
1: I'm not busy with Jamaican, I'm African.
0: All right. What is that one thing that you see up and overseas that you could implement in Africa for Africa to be a better place?
1: Africa always be a better place because we bring civilization to the world.
0: Okay, so you know, so Africa, all right. So Africa, all right then.
1: We have to get out the white men out of Africa. That's the only problem.
0: So why you want to get out the Africa out of white men out of Africa?
1: You don't know what the white men do to you.
0: No, never do me a darn thing.
1: Anybody a thing?
0: Not a damn thing.
1: Okay. Well, him do I annoy the black world.
0: Okay, so you are no lie. You see, right now, I'm going to run. You and them have got to take up that here.
1: But you can't touch up my yard.
0: All right, quick. No, quick and fast, because my producer and me. Quick and fast, go on.
1: Yes, some area say at pool are one for the rich and one for the poor. Uh-huh. So more you tell me what the law for the rich and the law for the poor in Jamaica.
0: Me just touch that touch and run. Go on, talk about your Africa and something quickly.
1: Yeah, tell me what you talk about.
0: Yes.
1: I call to express myself to freedom of the press. Yeah, tell me what you talk about. But you're not easy.
0: You know, so at the press control the information.
1: It's course.
0: Exactly. So me control it this morning.
1: Well, if you mind, oh, yeah, for international freedom of speech.
0: No, a local law, me deal right now.
1: Most acts of what me say violate international line of freedom of expression.
0: No, me not talk about, no, international. Me talk about Jamaica line. You say nothing for the Jamaica. You're African.
1: Well,
0: me no want you call the Jamaica station. Call the African station.
1: Me talk when me talk, no?
0: Quick and fast.
1: So me say, you say one law for the rich and one law for the poor. I'm here, a prime minister say, the poor cannot afford justice because it is costly. And who is the rich and who is the poor in Jamaica? Because we don't have many one people, you know. And now with the black people, them poor. Because 10% of people control 60% of the wealth, the nation wealth. So, black people, we need to take a stock of ourselves. Because we are the bottom of the ladder, we work the most, and we don't have nothing. You know, see? When labor rights and PMP don't do in this judgment of this chain, I go on the neck and on the foot. Remember me telling you that. So long Rastafari, I call, you know. Because no enemies around in America, Britain, and all these colonizers and Jamaica ruling. On one turn, man, I come talk about Jamaica. I know nothing about Jamaica in this judgment, but it's what is in Jamaica. I and I, black sons,

0: busy in the white men of here. Both in Jamaican and American, in Trinidadian, they don't go. This manker and scramble up with other people where we can't see ourselves and come to a unity amongst ourselves. And so we talk about our black self and our Africanness, a pure judgment ball fight. You know, we deny ourselves, running away, running and them running away from ourselves, no black self. But we not run go. The white men don't want to know. America, England don't want to know. Remember, America, England, one, them took out no fingernails, then drop my mother sister, belly in a slavery. Them bury alive, all man are evil, then done to it. Many years of burning, beating and lynching, and now come talk about Jamaica ruling, South Africa ruling. Eh? But the white minority control every kingdom, yeah. Always all that people is in Jamaica is a brainwashed educated labor force in this judgment here.
1: In this judgment. All right, lad, we have to run here. We talk later.
0: Yeah.
1: All right.
0: That's how you must be safe.
1: Ooh. 125 inside. That's for a daybreak. Good morning.

0: 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My heart still beating.
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3: What happens when the person entrusted to heal you leaves you worse than before? This Tuesday on Balancing Justice, we examine the difficult and often intimidating issue of medical negligence. How can patients discover what really went wrong? When medical records are technical, explanations are unclear, and colleagues may appear to close ranks. When the healer causes the wound, who provides the remedy? Balancing Justice host Andre Earl KC discusses when treatment turns to trauma with Dr. Garth Rattray and attorney at law, Mr. Anthony Williams, on Tuesday, July 21 at 9 p.m. right here on Radio Jamaica 94 FM.
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2: That's right, that's what it is. And I mentioned it earlier on, but I now have the information as it relates to the passing of former Miss Universe Jamaica finalist and actress Latoya Malcolm. Passed away at the age of 35. So the Jamaica entertainment and pageant communities are mourning the loss of the actress and beauty queen Latoya Malcolm, who has died at the age of 35. Malcolm was a finalist in the 2024 Miss Universe Jamaica competition and also held the title of Miss Jamaica Bikini International 2024. Beyond pageantry, she builds a career as an actress and entertainer, earning praise for her talent and vibrant personality. The Miss Universe Jamaica organization announced her passing in a heartfelt tribute, remembering Malcolm as someone whose grace, warmth, and passion left a lasting impression on everyone she met. Friends, fellow contestants, and fans have since shared messages honoring her life and her legacy. So that's former Miss Universe Jamaica finalist and, of course, Miss Jamaica Bikini International 2024, Latoya Malcolm, passed away recently at the age of 35. And get to understand that former Member of Parliament, Ronnie Thwaites, is he still a Member of Parliament? Okay, yeah, was hospitalized. I think he's still hospitalized. Suffered a heart attack. And after a brief procedure, he was placed in intensive care. So our prayers and support goes out to former Minister of Education and the People's National Party, Ronnie Thwaites. And we pray and trust for a speedy recovery. Of course, former talk show host over there at Power 106. Yes. Markland, that you called them. You go outside in storeroom and forget to lock the door and leave the shovel outside with all valuables like the lawnmower and other things. And I go out there the next day and things were still there. If it was in Jamaica, everything would have gone. That's true. You live some places abroad, you leave everything, kids play, leave the toys, the bicycle on the lawn, and you wake up the next day, they're all there. I mean, this place, you lock them up, and when you come back in, you still can't find them, because those who think they belong to them will move in and take them out. Markland just asking, did you get the broom that you ordered from Rasta Lloyd, coming from Derek in Peckham? Oh, no, I can't get the broom, but every night in cardboard within judgment. Oh, no, I can't get the one broom. But it's a good thing, so me know if we improvise. Okay, if me did leave it to Lloyd, Cobby would have killed me. And me can't get one broom, you know. But in call every morning about judgment and blackness and Africa. And the one broom me ask him for, not even ask him for, one broom me want buy. And others have met me to say, when you're getting the broom, tell Lloyd you want me want a broom too. He missed about a dozen sale already. But I know while him. We call back, come on in. I know while him. We have some information for returning residents at 1:45, but I see somebody calling. Good morning. Turn that radio off, please. Is this Sir Gio? Morning.
3: Morning, Markland.
2: Yes, how are you this morning?
3: Not bad.
2: Good. What's on your mind?
3: Okay. First, I'd like to say good morning to Radio Land too.
2: Mm-hmm.
3: Yes, and condolences to the young lady's family.
2: Mm-hmm.
3: And all who lost loved ones.
2: Mm-hmm.
3: I'd like to express condolences to them.
2: Mm-hmm.
3: Yes, I would like to answer that question there.
2: Mm-hmm.
3: I think we need more productivity in our country.
2: More productivity, uh-huh.
3: Yes.

0: in terms of, you know, we have so much resources here.
1: Mm-hmm.
0: Both on an annual basis and seasonally.
1: Mm-hmm.
0: And so much resources go to waste, you know.
1: Okay.
0: And not much is being done to preserve all these resources. So I think the government should implement more measures, you know, to make use of these resources.
1: All resources.
0: Having to import them from abroad.
1: All right. Yeah, fair enough.
0: It makes no sense to me.
1: Okay, fair enough. Fair enough.
0: Yes.
1: All right. Sounds good.
0: And again, the heat.
1: What's up with the heat?
0: It's a warm in here, Art.
1: Hmm?
0: Very hot.
1: You don't go to the beach?
0: Especially in the days.
1: You don't go to the beach? You don't live. You don't live near to a river. Near a river.
0: Yes, yeah.
1: If I mean, understand you. You are complaining about heat. You have AC.
0: I am not a water person. You
1: have AC.
0: No.
1: You have fan.
0: No, I don't use fan really. So, I have sinus problems.
1: Okay then. So I understand.
0: I use natural.
1: You don't use AC. You don't use fan. You don't go to beach. So. You're going to forget to stay there and burn up?
0: No, but I mean, this heat that we are experiencing, this El Nino phenomenon,
1: So it is still heat. It's still hot, don't it?
0: We are the cause of all of this. Because, you know, if we take better care of our environment, then, I mean,
1: it's so hot. Okay. So you're guilty of cutting down trees and burning them and all that kind of stuff then?
0: Exactly. We are the cause of
1: No, talk for yourself. I never cut down a tree and burn it and use it my code. Talk for yourself.
0: I am saying we because I'm not saying just some people. You know? I'm just saying we.
1: Okay.
0: We're all responsible.
1: Mm-hmm. Yeah, but you must try and beat the heat though. They have beach, you have the pool, you have rivers. Watermelon, water, all kind of stuff.
0: I do rehydrate.
1: Okay, good.
0: I only have a minute, okay?
1: All righty, have a good one. Thanks for calling.
0: Can I have a request, please?
1: No, 2:00.
0: Don't work right
1: now.
0: We are calling that getting through.
1: All right, you'll get through, man. Try again.
0: Okay.
1: All righty. Good stuff, listeners. We have something for returning residents in short order. So if you're a returning resident, you might want to, if you're thinking of returning to Jamaica Land We Love, you might want to be listening up in short order. June in Norway, as always, good morning to you, June. Thanks for making it Radio Jamaica. That one thing that you've seen abroad that you think if we implemented in Jamaica, it would make a world of a difference. It would make life much easier doing business, make life much easier for lots of us in Jamaica. What is that one thing that you've observed, that you've seen abroad, that we could copy and paste in our system to make it more efficient? Good morning.
2: Good morning.
1: Uh-huh.
2: Good morning.
1: Good morning.
2: Picking up the garbage. Too much burning of garbage.
1: Too much burning of garbage. We need to dispose them.
2: Perhaps you come to the world in excess when we don't have no water.
1: Right. So instead of burning garbage, pick them up and dispose of them up appropriately, and also we could do a little bit more when it comes on to recycling.
2: Yes.
1: They do a lot of that abroad, but we don't recycle much in Jamaica.
2: And now it's waiting when we go to the bank to put some chair in there for seniors sitting there. Have to wait
1: more chairs in the bank, so when chin, especially that's NCB bank, eh?
2: Yes, when the seniors sitting there, they have to wait too long till the bank open.
1: Yeah.
2: You need some chairs outside.
1: You need a waiting area outside, because the seniors tend to go earlier than the regular customers. So we need a nice waiting area outside while the seniors are waiting, and some chairs. Don't forget, not just covering, but covering and chairs. So you all can be comfortable when transacting business, because after all, they must take good care, because I want to make them turn them in a millionaire. Not true.
2: Not true.
1: Exactly. Well, thanks for calling, yeah?
2: You're welcome.
1: Okay. What is that one thing, listeners, that we could implement, that we could cut and paste in our system to make it more efficient? And it is not even so much of what happens overseas, but here the caller just said, hey, we need more chairs for the senior citizens when they come to the bank. And, of course, not just a covering on the outside for them for out of the sun, but... some seats, you can't see everybody, but at least get some seating, because I one thing with the banking and senior citizens, seniors tend to go to the banks earlier than everybody else. They want to go in, get their business done, and be back home in short order. So Sir Chin and the powers that be over there at NCB, listener call in to say, okay, she needs some chairs, while they wait on your agents to come and get the bank going and conduct business. One thing I must commend the fast food chain KFC though, because what I noticed in recent times that KFC, they have their representative on the outside with a tablet, and they'll take your order. So by the time you get to the first window, you're ready to pay. And by the time you get to the pickup window, food ready. When they do the drive-through, I don't know where you live, but it works. I see it working in Portmore, and it's not only in Portmore. I'm not a fast food person, but I think I like that. And I went to another KFC in New Kingston, and they have a kiosk that you go to, and you punch in whatever. So by the time you punch in the order and pay and go to the and join the line, you know, time you pick up the food. I said, wow. Because that's the main thing with me and fast food. I just think that the line just too long, you know. And similarly, there's something in the food that, boy, people tend to eat it 24/7, even on a Sunday when they should be having their own rice and peas and chicken. All right, listeners, we have something for you when it comes on to returning residents. So just stand by at 1:45 and let's go to Pika and hear what they have to say to our returning residents in short order.
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1: 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And this is courtesy of the Jamaica Customs Agency. 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
1: 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Once registration is complete, you will receive a confirmation email. The email contains a username, password, and an application URL. Complete and upload the application form, along with requisite documents. The application is then processed, and approval or denial is indicated via email. An interview may be required where necessary, by scheduled appointment via the online portal. Once approved, you will receive an exemption notice for the clearance of shipments. A licensed customs broker or authorized agent will prepare the customs declaration for submission to the automated system for customs data. Do business online.
2: Jamaica Customs, committed to serving you even better.
0: That's what they're committed to do, listeners. So once you go online and you fill out the application form, you submit that, and then now you wait to be contacted whether you are approved or denied, and then you will get the actual list of new and used household effects imported by returning residents, and you will fill that out accordingly. Get more information as you go along. So there's going to be a list of new and used household effects imported by a returning resident, and when you do that, you will know exactly what kind of concession you're getting. And when I look at the list, it goes from air conditioning unit, barbecue grill, because, you know, foreigners barbecue a lot, bedroom chairs, bicycle, blow dryer, brake front, you name it. Everything that you have in your home abroad, well, I would say most things, can be taken back to Jamaica. And we have done interviews with individuals, and they'll tell you, you don't have to buy anything new. Whatever you've been using, you can take it to Jamaica and enjoy the use thereof just the same. Here, dryer, food processor, fish tank, yes, ceiling fans, standing fans, dryer, double bed, single bed, electric juicer, anything that you have using abroad, you can bring it home. So you provide all that information to the Jamaica Customs Agency, and you'll be surprised to know the things that you can get by way of exemption. All right, so now you know, please act accordingly. And if you need more information, you can go on to the Jamaica Customs website, and that would be jca.gov.jm. All right, so the Jamaica Customs Agency website is jca.gov, as in government, .jm for Jamaica. Get all the information that you need and start the process, because again, we don't have the best oil machinery here when it comes to customer service. So you might want to start the process as early as now, so that when in a few months you will be able to say, all right, I think I am good now. But if you wait until it's too late, then you might run into some serious issue, and you don't want that at all. All right, getting ready for that time of the morning, and it's the time of the morning when I want to be taking your request and playing that special song for you. But in the meantime, that wasn't the one looking for, you know. No worries, we'll get it going. Okay, I'm not seeing that one. Okay, all right, no, moving over here and see if I can get something that I'm looking for.

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0: 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But for right now, Rasta on a live on Capture Land, mate.

0: everywhere we go. Source of capture land we're living on, right? Making the time, 2 o'clock in the morning. Chronic Zen is capture land. Gotta take care of some biz. When we come back, we take some calls. I'm gonna take 10 from the phone lines and 10 from the WhatsApp line and play your favorite songs, all right? But all our friends in Cherry Gardens on Capture Land, good morning to you. Our friends in Spanish Town, our friends in Portmore, our friends in America, wherever you are and you're on Capture Land, we say good morning to you, and me say it in a chronic state.
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1: What? And while Uncle Benji is sitting on the stone, let's take some requests right here on Radio Jamaica. Good morning.
2: Good morning.
1: Yes.
2: Rambling Roads with Nat King Cole. Rambling Rose.
1: Rambling Rose by Nat King Cole. Thank you.
2: Yes, man.
1: All right. 94, good morning.
3: Good morning.
1: Yes.
3: Everybody's Beautiful by BJ Thomas.
1: What was that?
3: Everybody's Beautiful.
1: Everybody's Beautiful. Is it everybody or everything is beautiful?
3: Everything.
1: Everything is beautiful.
3: By BJ

0: Thomas.
1: BJ Thomas. All right, thanks for calling.
0: Welcome, all right.
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2: Blessed morning.
1: Yes, morning.
2: 7 miles of Black Star Liner by Fred Lock.
1: 7 miles of Black Star Liner.
2: Fred Lock, sing it.
1: Fred Lock?
2: Fred Lock.
1: Or Fred Lock. All right, thanks for calling. Back 94, good morning. Good morning.
3: Happy Tuesday.
1: Thanks, same to you.
3: Anything from Freddie McGregor?
1: Freddie McGregor, Mr. Big Ship, eh?
3: Yes, yeah.
1: All right, not a problem, sir. Thank you. Good morning.
4: Yes, sir.
1: Hello?
4: Yes, sir.
1: Yes.
4: Oh, Tenement Yard. Great, Chronic.
1: Tenement Yard?
4: Yeah, man. Chronic.
1: Okay, Chronics.
4: Yes.
1: All right, thanks for calling. 94, good morning. 94, good morning.
5: Yes, sir, good morning.
1: Uh-huh.
5: A Woman's Worth by my girl Alicia Keys. A Woman's Worth.
1: A Woman's Worth?
5: Yes, one lady to a worthy of Mr. Benson.
1: Alicia Keys.
5: Yeah.
1: Thank you for calling. 94, good morning.
6: Morning, everybody.
1: Morning.
6: My right, Shirley, hold them, man. Hold them right and left, right, Shirley.
1: Hold them.
6: Yes, right, Shirley.
1: Roy Shirley.
6: Yeah.
1: Okay, will do. Thank you, sir. 94, good morning.
7: Morning, Sir Marcian.
1: Morning,
7: Bury Me Alive, I put you up, man.
1: I just played it, you know.
7: We just play?
1: Mm-hmm.
7: Okay, give me one some kick to do then.
1: All right. Okay, 94, good morning.
8: Yes, Mr. Martin, greetings.
1: Morning and greetings to you, sir.
8: Yes, sir. I want to hear Bob and the Desperate Lover.
1: Bob and the Desperate Lover?
8: Yes.
1: Okay, thank you.
8: Respect,
1: I'm a boss. 94, good morning.
9: Good morning.
1: Morning.
9: Yeah. I would like to hear Culture.
1: Which song from Culture?
9: Them are boasted in Chapter Rasta.
1: Okay.
9: Okay.
1: And them can't capture Rasta, I tell you. 94, good morning.
10: Morning, Mark.
1: 1, 2, 3, 4, 5, 6, 7, 8, 9, 10. You know, we're gone 10 songs already. I'll take one more.
10: Yeah, Mark, and morning.
1: Morning.
10: Yeah, man, same thing for breakfast, same thing for tea.
1: Mm-hmm.
10: I want to play that song for my please.
1: There's a song that goes like that?
10: Yes.
1: Thing for breakfast. All right, who sing it?
10: I think I keep popping it, I'm not sure.
1: Keep
10: not,
1: popping.
10: I keep popping.
1: All right, not a problem. Thanks for the call, yeah?
10: Yeah, Mr. Lewis.
1: All right, Sir Lewis.
10: Yeah, mine, cool.
1: Good. Indeed, listeners, so we're trying to spread the love. So let's see. Oh, we're going to kick things off right here. That's for Daybreak. And earlier on, songs came in, Ramblin' Rose, Everything is Beautiful, 7 miles of Black, whatever, Freddie McGregor, Tenement Yard by Chronics, A Woman's Worth, Alicia Keys, Hold Them, Roy Shirley, and the rest, and the others. I'm going to play them right here for you inside Diaspora Daybreak. So let's take a listen as we start off this segment with one done by Nat King Cole, Ramblin' Rose. Ramblin' Rose, Ramblin' Rose.

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1: All right, so everything is beautiful, and now I think it's at Fredlock's Black Star Liner. Let's take a listen and enjoy these songs, yeah?

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God give you 2 ears and 1 mouth. You talk less and listen more. Keep by your mouth, what me say? Keep by your mouth.

0: Hey, yo, shorty, what's up? 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
1: From the phone lines of the WhatsApp line. 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
1: If you've heard your request.
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0: If for each bit of gladness someone must taste of sadness, I'll bear the sorrow. 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
1: And no matter what the price is, I'll make the sacrifices. For each new tomorrow, just

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0: to say good morning to Arlene. 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
1: We're all in this thing together. 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
1: Raining night in Georgia. It seems like it's raining all over the world. 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

0: I feel like it's raining all over the world. 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
1: Hey, Dale, is it raining in Tennessee?
0: It still comes out.
1: Yvonne, is it raining in Portland?
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0: It's got to play the game.
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3: Still in Sawdust for daybreak, and those who are just waking up, good morning to ya. No rain in Portland, no, the forecast says 9 p.m. No rain in Tennessee, cloudy in London, but no rain. All right. When we are exploring the beautiful similarities between our come Jamaican roots and our brothers and sisters across the globe, from the food on our tables to the way we move, let's explore how the world is just one big tenement yard. So our culture connection this morning, we'll be looking at Creole languages across the Caribbean. Creole languages are spoken throughout the Caribbean and reflect the region's rich cultural history. This was developed during the colonial era as people from different linguistic backgrounds, primarily Africans and Europeans, and in some places indigenous people, needed a common way to communicate. Over time, these languages became fully developed native languages for many communities. Keep listening closely. You never know which morning you might be called upon to answer a few questions. So stay tuned. Creole languages across the Caribbean. In Jamaica, we speak Jamaican Patois, and that's an English-based Creole. In Haiti, Haitian's Creole is a French-based Creole. In Dominica, Dominican as a French Creole. St. Lucia have their own St. Lucian Creole, which is a French Creole too. In St. Vincent and the Grenadines, they have the Vincentian Creole. In Grenada, they have the Grenadian Creole English and Grenadian French Creole. In Trinidad and Tobago, they have the Trinidadian Creole English and they have the French version too. In Guyanese, they have the Guyanese Creole. In Suriname, they have the Shannon Tango, an English-based Creole. They also have a Dutch, Portuguese, and African influences when it comes on to their Creole. So yes, listeners, lots of similarities across Caribbean islands. Creole languages have their own grammar, vocabulary, and pronunciation. They are not broken versions of another language, no. Many Caribbean people speak both standard English or French, and a Creole language, switching between them depending

0: on the city. Creole languages are important part of Caribbean identity and are used in music, storytelling, literature, and everyday conversation.
1: Thank you for sunshine, thank you for rain, thank you for joy.
0: So everywhere you go, they have their own dialect. Yeah, they have the way they talk, the way they move, the way they do everything. But there are lots of similarities, tons of similarities, yeah?
1: We got one life, so let's make it right.
0: Keeping you entertained, keep you inspired, keeping you informed.
1: It's a beautiful day.
0: Oh yeah. Hey. You gotta learn something new. If you're not learning inside Diaspora Daybreak, then hey, my coming here will be in vain. I did mention earlier on, of course, just in case you missed it, the employee injured in the guardsman fire succumbs to his injuries. Yes, yeah, sad. We extend our condolences and sympathy to the Guardsman group. And there's another one I saw earlier on where that attempt to save a struggling swimmer leaves 5 dead in an Ohio river. Wow, this is tragic. Very tragic indeed. It is said that 5 people have died on a river in Iowa, after several of them went into the river to help another person who was struggling to swim. Authorities said on Monday a motorist called 911 after spotting a frightened child who had been with the group and was running on a nearby road. In Delaware County, Sheriff Jeffrey Belzer said at a news conference on Monday. So it simply means that, you know, they saw him struggling, went to assist, and end up losing their lives. It happens a lot of time because sometimes those who are going out on rescue missions, they themselves, they cannot swim. And as such, they end up in difficulties. I know we're talking about deportees, and we have the third country national deportee memorandum that is creating a stir, creating a buzz between government and not just government and opposition, but government and lots of civil group. People are saying, no, don't take them. If they're not Jamaicans, don't take them. But did you know that Jamaica received more than 1,300 deportees in 2025 alone? Did you know that? Well, according to the PIOJ, a total of 1,317 Jamaicans were returned to the country as deportees in 2025, a more than 140% increase when compared to the 547 who were returned to the island in 2024. And the chances are this number will be maybe higher for 2026. So in 2024, Jamaica received 547 deportees. In 2025, Jamaica received 1,317. What will the number be for 2026? Oh boy. And again, listeners, when you hear of deportees, it's not because they're criminals or they did something wrong. Maybe the most common thing among deportees is that they overstayed. You know, so a lot of deportees, not because, as I said, because they have done any criminal activities. No, but if you're caught in America out of status, they can deport you. You know, did you commit a crime? Yes, you overstayed and you're in their country illegally, but it's not as severe as, you know, robbing and shooting and killing others. You know, you just overstayed. Like the pastor, him overpreach, so they sent him to Eswatini, that kind of thing. And the Jamaicans that are there, likewise, those who are over in St. Kitts, said they don't want to come to Jamaica. They have no problem staying where they are, and I have no problem. If you don't think that the place is ripe for you to come back, any one of the tandede. If you think that Jamaica is not good enough for you, and whatever reason you can't come back here because I don't know what you're afraid of, you stay right there, yeah? Because I

things on coming might cause more problems. We're having enough problems in Jamaica, even though one of our slogans is Jamaica no problem. Are we still saying that? Jamaica no problem, or is it Jamaica more problem? No, it's not as bad. It's not as bad at all. No. So we're not saying that. You can come on over and be a part of it. Cartel and Mavado give full course meal at a Taste of Sumfest. Yeah, it seems as if that went well. Lots of folks enjoyed it. And as I always say, you must go out and enjoy yourself. Okay, you have to do that. TNT's High Court permanently halt efforts to extradite Jack Warner to America. And you should know by now that former FIFA Vice President Jack Warner has won a landmark legal victory after more than a decade of extradition proceedings at Trinidad and Tobago. High Court was ordered to permanently halt Trinidad High Court has ordered a permanent halt to his extradition to the United States. So I guess he's going to be in Trinidad for a mighty long time, maybe until death, because they have now upheld the extradition for Jack Warner to America. So they won't see him in America for any trial unless America do something and jump into Trinidad and take him out before daybreak. You know, they took out Maduro out of Venezuela. This minute the man was a president, now he's a prisoner in America. So as much as the Trinidad and Tobago High Court permanently halt efforts to extradite Jack Warner, former FIFA Vice President, don't be surprised if you wake up one morning and say, breaking news, Jack Warner is in America. Because they're slick like that now. Very, very, very slick. What you're saying over here, Markland, the days when I used to be, when to be rain frequent in Portland are gone from 2015. It's been months now I have not concrete and a block tank that I want to full to do some work on my house that I am building. And all no, not even a quarter they don't have. All right. I send rain your way. I send you some rain. All right, Arlene, be prepared. All right. Grab your bucket, grab everything, because it's going to rain. And when it rains, it's going to pour. When it pours, you must have containers. Makes no sense. It's falling and you don't have anything to receive and store. And that's one thing about rural Jamaica now. They can store water because they get more rainfall than we do in the urban spaces.

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yes, a house is not a home when no one is in there. Hoping that when you turn the keys, somebody's on the other side of the door. Good morning, good morning, good morning. Hey, Mona Lisa.

0: Oh, yes, the sound there of Otis, Sam Cooke, you heard earlier on from Otis Redding, and of course, Nat King Cole, and getting ready for our diaspora devotion as we wrap things up. And all those who took the time out to stay up all morning, we say thank you. And all those who are just joining us, we say thank you just the same, because the options are many. And we do value your time and presence, that you stay with us and just be a part of what we're doing right here inside Diaspora Daybreak. So stand by, because what's coming up next is our devotion, and that signals the end of another great morning.
1: It's game time! 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
0: Making the time, 4 o'clock right here inside Radio Jamaica. I don't know about you, but I know who I am.

As you prep for work. Yeah, we are a chosen generation. As you prepare for work. Come, we're being called for a show. As you prep for that presentation. That meeting. Yeah. As you prep for that flight. I say good morning to you. I say thank you for your time. Thanks for your company. Wherever your plans take you this morning,

May the Lord with you too, all right? He says I'm out. As we close out another great day, another great morning, let me remind you that no matter what the day brings, you are never alone. You are fearfully and wonderfully made. As long as you know who you are and whose you are, you're good to go. Identify yourself. As long as you can identify yourself, and you're good to go. Makes no sense to don't know who you are, you know, or whose you are, who you belong to. He's my daddy, my shield and my protector. Oh yeah. What is he to you this morning? What are you?

we're going to say bye-bye to some stuff this morning. Oh, yes. Jonathan Nelson sings, I Believe. Do you believe too? Do you believe? As you step out today with courage, with grace, with favor, with your head held high, step out, and say bye-bye to sickness and diseases. Bye-bye to heartaches and heartbreaks. To your pain and your troubles and your sorrows. Say bye-bye. So long. Ta-ta. See you later.

can't hear you, say bye bye. As you step out this morning, step in faith, step in victory, step in authority. Hold your head high and know that your story is still being written. Have a blessed one, a productive one, a prosperous one, a victorious one, a purposeful one. As we trust in God, trusting God's presence in the dark, you got to do that. And the Lord, it is that doth go before thee. He will be with thee. He will not fail thee, neither forsake thee. Fear not for, nor be afraid or dismayed. No. Deuteronomy 31:8. Fear thou not, yeah? And be encouraged. He's a way maker. So if you choose him, if you say bye-bye to everything else, and say, come on in, Jesus. Come on in, Jesus. Then you know for sure that he's going to make a way. He's a way maker. Do you know him this morning?

0: Oh, yes, listeners, he's indeed a way maker. And because he makes a way, we can trust him, we can rely on him, we can depend on him to see us through on this here beautiful Tuesday morning. To all those who are just getting up, we say thank you, thank you, thank you, thank you, thank you. And a song I've been singing from the other day simply says, "It is well with my soul." The question is it well this morning? Is it well? Is it well? We have to find peace regardless of our circumstances, you know. The scripture declares in Isaiah 26 verse 3, "Thou wilt keep him in perfect peace, whose mind is stayed on thee, because he trusted in thee." Whatever is going on in your world this morning.
1: Like a river,
0: you can rest assured
1: death
0: that it is well, it shall be well.

0: mountains on every side.
1: From whence coming my help?
0: But God's faithfulness will see us through. Thou wilt keep him in perfect peace, whose mind is stayed on thee because he trusted in thee. We trust him for his constant love every morning. Because morning after morning, morning by morning, new mercies we receive. It is of the Lord's mercies that we are not consumed, because his compassions fail not. And this morning, as we wrap things up, we want to encourage members out there, those who are out there, you're mourning the loss of a loved one, and a member of the Grace Thrillers left us last weekend, but you need to understand that God will take care. I want to say good morning to Noel Willis and the members of the Grace Thrillers. And we extend our deepest sympathy and condolences on the passing of Patricia Archer. She was an integral part of the Grace Thrillers. So as we wrap things up, thank you for your time. Thanks for your company. Madam Producer, thank you. The Lord bless thee and keep thee. The Lord make his face shine upon thee and give thee peace. And be gracious unto thee. The Lord lift up his countenance upon thee and give thee peace. We thank you for the gift of a new day. The breath we breathe, the sun we can see, the smiles we can appreciate. We ask that you bless every one of us this morning, Lord. Pour out your grace upon our homes, our families, our workplaces, our children. Give us the strength to overcome every obstacle, the wisdom to make godly decisions, and the peace that surpasses all human understanding. May they go forward today knowing that they are deeply loved, powerfully guided, and wonderfully equipped and made.

0: Grandma Wilson, good morning to you. Evangelist Wilson, good morning. Just so you know, he will. 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

0: 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We make the time 5:30 p.m. in Hong Kong, 4:31 a.m. in Jamaica. 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
2: Hello and welcome to this Tuesday edition of Back to the Bible. We continue our series today, Danger from Within, with a message titled The Influence of False Teachers. So please turn in your Bibles to 2 Peter chapter 2, verses 17.

0: through to 22 as we join Dr. Neufeld.
1: False teachers lead weak and vulnerable people astray. It's not just that they're arrogant and won't submit to legitimate authority. I mean, if that were all, well, they'd be only harming themselves. It's that they're leading people astray. See, for faithful Christians, the emphasis must always be the purity of the gospel. But what happens if we buy some false teaching? How can anyone, after all, be right about everything? Now, if you don't know this yet, let this sink in. There's a world of difference between differences on some points of doctrine and differences over things that are essential and affect salvation. Let's put it into practical terms. You know, for one, Christians have long had differing views on the exact sequence of events that will precede the second coming of Jesus. I mean, some argue that Christians are going to be raptured before the Great Tribulation begins. Others argue that Christians will suffer through the Great Tribulation and be raptured on the other side. And still others argue that the talk of the Great Tribulation is a metaphor for the struggle with the world of flesh and devil that's going on at the present time. See, I'm not saying that these debates are unimportant, but let's also be clear. In most cases, those on various sides of the debate are biblicists. They believe the gospel. They believe in the one true Jesus. They hold to the inerrancy of Scripture. They believe that at the end of the age, Christ will return and establish his eternal kingdom. It's a serious error to call these kind of differences false teaching. But there are false teachings that, if they are swallowed, affect a person's eternity. And from what we've read in 2 Peter so far, Peter's concerned with the false teaching that claims you can be in Christ and keep walking in unrepentant sin. And that's the key to today's study. If the gullible, the weak, the vulnerable swallow false teaching, they're going to be muddled and ineffective at best, or they'll make a total shipwreck of their salvation at worst. Well, that's the introduction, so let's begin by reading today's text, 2 Peter 2, 17 to 22. These are waterless springs and mists driven by a storm. For them the gloom of utter darkness has been reserved. For speaking loud boasts of folly, they entice by sensual passions of the flesh those who are barely escaping from those who live in error. They promise them freedom, but they themselves are slaves of corruption. For whatever overcomes a person, to that he is enslaved. For if after they have escaped the defilements of the world through the knowledge of our Lord and Savior, Jesus Christ, they are again entangled in them and overcome, the last state has become worse for them than the first. For it would have been better for them never to have known the way of righteousness than after knowing it to turn back from the holy commandment delivered to them. What the true proverb says has happened to them: the dog returns to its own vomit, and the sow, after washing herself, returns to wallow in the mire. Now, if you're tracking with me and have heard the earlier passages that I've discussed, you're going to remember that Peter was discussing the character of false teachers. But now his emphasis shifts from the actual teachers themselves to the effect that they have on their followers. And at first glance, it might seem that verse 17 is still speaking about the character of the false teachers. Remember, verse 17 said, "These are waterless springs and mist driven by a storm. For them the gloom of utter darkness has been reserved." But pay attention to the metaphors. The first is that of a waterless spring. You know, Jude speaks about the same thing, and he uses the metaphor of clouds without rain. Well, in either case, the meaning's the same. You got to imagine a traveler walking through a desert and the water runs out. He's now desperate. He needs a drink. He sees a spring from a distance and he leaves every other direction he might have taken. And he heads towards that spring only to realize that he's used every last bit of energy of going towards that spring when it's dry. And that's the effect of false teachers on their followers. They've come to a false teacher because their souls deeply needed to drink, and at first it may seem that here is that for which their soul craves, and only later do they find out they've received nothing. They're still dry and barren. And the next image is mist driven by a storm. You know, once the mist overtakes you, you can't see your way through. You're now in a fog, and where you might have seen things clearly, now confusion reigns. So the false teachers

0: seem so sure of things at the first, but one who is under their teaching for some time becomes steadily confused. Finally, the image is of one of utter darkness, and once utter darkness descends, it seems that there's no way out. And so that's the basic problem with false teachers. At first, they seem to promise so much, but progressively, they're going to leave their followers tired, lacking in the thing that they once thought was there, and their souls are starving. I've seen this again and again. I mean, talk to someone who's been under false teaching for many years, and the certainty and clarity that was promised them when they were a newly convert to that movement is gone. What has replaced it is weariness and emptiness of soul. If they're allowed to be honest, and if they're given the safety to express what they've experienced, it's a nagging sense of disappointment. All they were supposed to experience came to nothing. Jeremiah spoke about that in his day, Jeremiah 2:12-13. Be appalled, O heavens, at this. Be shocked, be utterly desolate, declares the Lord. For my people have committed two evils. They have forsaken me, the fountain of living water, and hewn out cisterns for themselves, broken cisterns that can hold no water. It's an amazing image. God offers a spring of living water, and the people have refused. Instead, they've dug out a cistern of stale water, but that water keeps leaking away, and they're left only with a barren, dry hole. It's what the followers of false teachers have in the end that concerns Peter. And well, he should be concerned, because Peter is a shepherd. He's a pastor who's much concerned with the well-being of others. Now, having stated his basic premise, false teachers promise much, but in the end will not satisfy, Peter's now ready to talk about specifics. And here's the first one. It's found in verse 18. For speaking loud boasts of folly, they entice by sensual passions of the flesh those who are barely escaping from those who live in error. See, false teachers, says Peter, entice their followers rather than appeal to them. So let's see what the false teachers do. Peter mentions that they speak loud boasts of folly. And to be clear, Paul himself in his letters speaks much about boasting. Yeah. 1 Corinthians 1:29, he says that the gospel of Jesus Christ is such that when it's understood, no human being can boast about anything before God. And then two verses later, he says, let the one who boasts, boast in the Lord. And of course, there's the very famous Galatians 6, verse 14. But far be it from me to boast except in the cross of our Lord Jesus Christ, by which the world has been crucified to me and I to the world. And in contrast, says Peter, here's what a false teacher does. They boast in themselves, either in their insights, in their accomplishments, or in something. And their followers become enamored with them. Look how great they are, say the followers. You know, I know one pastor who also wrote books and regularly told his congregation that he was keeping track of the numbers as to how far he had risen among the most influential voices in America. See, it seems to me the congregation was eating that stuff up. They loved it. Boasting out of their own folly, says Peter. He calls this boasting foolishness, madness, stupidity. If people knew the theology of the cross, they'd cease boasting immediately. And then, says Peter, they not only boast and attract followers by that, they also entice sensual passions of the flesh. See, the flesh might be desire for sex or power or wealth or fame or intellectual brilliance, but the false teachers promise that God's going to give you something that your sinful flesh always wanted. And in the next phrase, you can see exactly where Peter is getting to. He says false teachers entice those who are barely escaping. Well, who are those people? Well, maybe they're new converts. And this is one of the fascinating things about false teachers. They rarely go out and win people who are, shall we say, in the world or a part of wider non-Christian culture. Their target is to go after so-called new believers, immature believers, badly trained believers. Whether it's liberal Christian professors in seminary who confuse young men and women, or groups like the Jehovah's Witnesses, or a vast number of people in between, each of those groups have grown by targeting the weak, the erring, the straying, or those confused. A little word about myself. I was, as a young man, going off to seminary so many years ago, and I had been confused by false teachers, and now I was sitting under liberal seminary professors. By God's grace, I double-read for all my classes, reading conservative Christian texts alongside of assigned liberal texts. You know, the Holy Spirit saved me. And because false teachers make loud boasts and ridicule true teachers of the Word, I heard plenty of that in seminary. A group of people who would say, you know, wow, look at how silly those who believe in inerrancy are. In the end, they're waterless clouds, dry springs in a desert. Everything they promised ended up in nothing.
1: 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Once again, Source of Light Bookstore, in partnership with Back to the Bible Jamaica, has in stock limited copies of Dr. Neufeld's latest book, along with some of his other best-selling releases. There's The Heart of the Gospel, Dr. Neufeld's latest book, fresh off the press. In this commentary of Romans chapters 1 through to 4, Dr. Neufeld takes readers back to the foundation of Christian faith, a kind of Christianity 101. Whether you are new to Christianity or have walked with Jesus for decades, the truth of the gospel has a way of surprising you all over again. And this is where that journey begins. And then there's Making the Most of Your Salvation, Dr. Neufeld's 107-page book on the multifaceted nature of salvation. In this book, he deals with such key concepts as election, regeneration, adoption, union with Christ, imputation, and the gift of the indwelling of the Holy Spirit, to understand what it means to be saved according to Jesus and the New Testament. Indeed, each of the 10 chapters in this book could very well serve as the basis for individual or group Bible study. It would be time well spent. These are just two of the books by Bible teacher Dr. John Neufeld, available while stocks last at Source of Light Bookstore, Shop 22, Hagley Park Plaza, Kingston 10. While there, if you don't already have one, you may also want to get yourself a new study Bible to help you dig deeper into God's Word. For pricing, please give them a call at 876-920-8311. That's 876-920-8311. Now, as we get back to the Bible, here once again is Bible teacher Dr. John Neufeld with the conclusion of today's study.
0: The great problem with all false teaching is that when one follows what the false teachers say, did you know what they don't tell you is everything they give you is powerless in the face of sin? Look at verse 19. They promise them freedom, but they themselves are slaves of corruption. For whatever overcomes a person, to that he's enslaved. Isn't that what everyone's hungering for? So let's face it.

create us to be in bondage. I mean, read the second book in the Bible, the book of Exodus, and see Israel groaning under the burden of oppression. The book of Exodus says that God heard their groaning. I mean, hear the stories of those who are in parts of the world today, and they live in a caste system or some other system that permanently places them in an inferior position and bestows on them a lesser status. Hear the stories of people who live in generational poverty, or the stories of people who have no access to education, or to the levers of power to change their own lives. Indeed, hear the stories of people when the government spies on every aspect of their lives. And what do people want? They want freedom. The desire for freedom is not to be despised. No, Peter's not mocking the desire people have to be free. Indeed, the gospel of Jesus is concerned with freedom. But there's something horribly deceitful about false teachers. They, like so many others, promise freedom. But what you don't know about these people is not only are they unable to give you what they promise, but they themselves have been unable to free themselves. They're not free people, they're slaves. How so? Because the ultimate freedom, before which all other forms of freedom pale in comparison, is to be free from sin. I'll provide the easiest example. Imagine a well-educated young woman from a wealthy, upwardly mobile family. She's completely hooked on fentanyl. Every advantage she might have is only a cruel illusion as her flesh overpowers her will and robs her of every advantage that should have been hers. Soon she's going to die in despair. I mean, what's political freedom to someone like that? And that's what Peter means when he says, everything that overcomes a person, to that he or she is enslaved. And that means that your will might say, you know, I'm going to take freedom, but the flesh mocks the will and thinks the will is but weak and easily defeated. So your will says, I choose freedom, but the flesh, like Pharaoh in the book of Exodus, says, oh no, you remain my slave. And that's the issue of the gospel. To be free, truly free, is to be a slave of Christ. Peter began his letter that way, said Simeon Peter, a servant at doulos, a slave of Christ. The one who is Christ's slave is the person who doesn't need to serve any other master. It was Bob Dylan who years ago sang the song, You've Got to Serve Somebody. He said, it might be the devil and it might be the Lord, but you've got to serve somebody. How happy are those who are slaves of Christ, for that truly is the freedom that our souls need. But the false teachers, they're not free. Peter says they themselves are slaves of corruption. So why do you think there are so many sexual scandals in the church? It's because people are slaves of corruption. I mean, they might say no, but the lower nature says yes. It's enslavement to the flesh that drives them along. And so among the followers of false teachers, the ones who have been promised freedom, eventually they're going to discover it was a false promise. Again, the image of waterless springs come to mind. So much was promised, in the end, the well was dry. No power over sin was provided. And let me stop here and make an appeal. Get away from teachers that are cool and attractive. Cling to teachers who know virtue, who are sober-minded, who practice self-control. I mean, they might not be as cool, but they're teaching the truth. And you will learn to yield to the Holy Spirit through them and win the war of the flesh. Finally, Peter brings the followers of false teachers to the end of the matter, and that shouldn't surprise us. Everything has to end somewhere. And so Peter asks his readers to consider, where will you be after you follow the false teacher? What will become of your life? You need to get beyond the initial excitement of being with a confident false teacher who makes fun of the commands that others live under and who proclaims himself to be the man you want to follow. Look at verses 20 to 22 again. For if after they have escaped the defilements of the world through the knowledge of our Lord and Savior Jesus Christ, they're again entangled in them and overcome, the last state has become worse for them than the first. For it would have been better for them never to have known the way of righteousness than after knowing it to turn back from the holy commandment delivered to them. What the true proverb says has happened to them. The dog returns to its own vomit. And the sow, after washing herself, returns to wallow in the mire. You know, in the earlier section, when we considered Peter's three examples, that of the, you know, fallen angel,

0: angels being brought to gloomy dungeons, and the world at Noah's time being drowned in the flood, and the twin cities of Sodom and Gomorrah being destroyed. In each one of those examples, we saw two characteristics that always lead to judgment. The first is lawlessness. I mean, why do I need to bow my head before God and His commands in my life? It seems so freeing to overthrow those shackles, doesn't it? Yeah, initially it does seem exhilarating. I know of one pastor who, you know, always would throw in an occasional F-bomb into his preaching to the delight of the audience. How freeing it was. You know, not like the dry preachers who were modest in speech. You know, I mean, lawlessness always comes first. But after that follows licentiousness or shameless immorality. That's what Peter's after when he speaks of the dog returning to its own vomit. I know that's a graphic image, but I wonder if you've witnessed a dog doing just that. You know, Peter says, let that image live inside you. It's the image of a young, weak, inexperienced, or gullible young person who has said, I wish to come to Jesus. Jesus can forgive my sins, make me whole. And that was the beginning. And then came the false teacher with his promises of freedom. Freedom to do what you want. Freedom to use your spirituality to get anything you want. And you never hear about, you know, bearing your own cross and joining Jesus on the pathway of suffering. You've never heard, unless you put to death the flesh is going to put you to death. You're never told that you needed to fight for holiness, for purity. But you heard so much about freedom and getting what you want. And then, like a dog, you once vomited out your sin, and here you are, you're eating it all over again. What's become of you? Is this what you envisaged when you followed the false teacher and the false teaching? Did you see sexual exploitation and greed and lack of compassion and being taken advantage of and also taking advantage of others? The very vomit you once cast aside, it's what you're having for lunch now. It's a horrible image. How did it get to that, eating one's own sin over and over again? Notice the word defilements. At one time, they've escaped the defilements of the world. As we've seen before, this leads to the question of whether, you know, these people were actually saved in the first place and then lost their salvation. So let's understand. Salvation, when it's offered, is full, it's final, it's forever. Jesus said in John 10:28, I give them eternal life. No one, even false teachers, will be able to snatch them from my hand. Secondly, we also notice that from many texts in Scripture, that until the end, there's always going to be a mixing of true believers with false believers, and it's not going to be easy to tell them apart. And third, the test of whether one's a true believer is this test. When the Lord sends warnings, the true believer responds and repents. That's grace that comes with conversion. Yeah, of course, true believers also sin, but they will repent and seek the power of the Spirit to live victoriously over sin. Now, what Peter's describing is that there are those who heard the call to repent and believe, and in that call, they heard the call to escape the defilements of the world, and they acted. And then when the call came again to continue to flee from the defilements of the world, they didn't respond because they were listening to a false teacher. In the case of the false teachers, there was never a warning from them. Flee from things that pollute body and soul. See, this is the mark of those who are saved. They continue to take warnings seriously. Jesus said, they won't listen to a false teacher. Indeed, because of the assurances given by false teachers say, look, there's no danger. Just carry on. And then slowly, step by step, people become entangled in the sin they once left. Then says Peter, what they become is worse than what they were before they heard the gospel. And that's the ultimate tragedy of listening to false teachers. For when they are done with you, you're going to say, I wish I had never heard them in the first place and had never started down the road they painted for me. For what I was before I heard their message wasn't good, but what I became through their message was infinitely worse than what I had before I met them. And for all those reasons, it's important to warn against false teachers. It's a matter of the souls of countless men and women who might have lived for Christ.
1: Thanks so much for your message, Dr. John. Let me ask you this. Can we, or even should we, talk about and learn from those who have fallen from faith?
0: Yeah, I know. You know, personally for myself, I'd prefer not to, but I know that the scripture demands that I should. And I know that we should because we have to paint a portrait of what falling from grace looks like so that we'd be shocked by it and say, you know, oh Lord, keep me from these kind of errors. It's very important not only to learn, you know, the positive outcomes of certain people's lives, which we certainly should emulate, but we should also look at the negative outlook or outcome of certain people's lives, and we should say, Lord, keep me from walking the pathway that they walked or believing the doctrines that they taught.
1: 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And our cell and WhatsApp number is 876-337-6295. 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

Good morning and welcome to Farm Talk in Sunnyside Up. I'm Althea McKenzie. The future of food isn't in distant fields or corporate warehouses. It's in every home, every garden, and every community that takes control of its own food security. That's

from Mike Smart. We have quite a bit to share with you. We start off as usual with our agri tips. We have our children's agri trivia each morning right after, well, I used to do it right after the agri tips. I will continue to do so. I will mention it throughout the entire program. I'm really asking a simple trivia question, and I want you to get the children involved by having them send their answers to 876-553-5908. And so I really encourage you to have the children answer the question, because it is about helping them to better understand what is happening in the system of agriculture and fisheries, the world of agriculture and fisheries, and how they can make a contribution to same. We have our Agri News, or Song of the Day. We have the JIS feature calling farmers. We have Farmer Profile with Andrine King, St. Thomas Livestock Farmer. The Rural Report this morning is with Francis Blythe. And then later on, we have Omar Johnson, Director of San Diego Farm and Hardware Supplies, joining us, along with Courtney Roberts, Operations Manager and Technical Sales Representative, San Diego Farm and Hardware Supplies Limited, as they recount and recall the times, the life and times and legacy of the late O.B. Johnson. We have a focus on Denby 72 as we continue our Road to Denby series. And Denby 72 expected to bring lots of excitement. This morning, our focus is on the Farm Queen competition. We'll be joined by Darren Grant, Chief Executive Officer of the Jamaica Agricultural Society, and Jamaica Johnson, Public Relations Officer with the Jamaica Agricultural Society. Lots to share with you, but as usual, we're starting off with our tips. This morning, our focus is on the health benefits of Acacheru. Acacheru, or achacha, is a fruit that is from the Amazon basins of central Bolivia. Acacheru is a tree that fruits prolifically and is related to the mangosteen. Nowadays, the fruit has been widely cultivated in Australia as well. Kerala, where abundant rainfall is also harvesting Acacheru, and that is it is a small nature tree. Achacha fruits prolifically produce hundreds of delicious pint-sized gems, and it's renowned for its rich antioxidant content and unique nutrient composition: folate, potassium, and vitamin C. The fruit has somewhat the shape of a mangosteen, if you're familiar with mangosteen, and has a thick rind that can be removed using a knife or your fingernails. It grows up to 4 to 6 centimeters in diameter, and the fruit's color and shape are so beautiful that sometimes it is used for decorative purposes. It also turns into a reddish orange color when it matures, with a pleasant smell. The taste of the fruit is refreshing, a kind of sweetness and citrus taste mixed together. It's rich in vitamin C, potassium, and folate. As I said, it boosts immunity, supports heart health, and aids in hydration. And the rind and the seeds are also rich in beneficial phytochemicals like xanthones and garcinol. Achacha fruits are often eaten raw, straight from the tree. To remove the skin, you simply pierce it at the midpoint of the fruit and pull the halves apart. The fruit can be cut in half and the pulp scooped out as well. The seed should be discarded before consuming. And it can be chilled for several hours prior to eating, which sharpens the flavor and makes for a refreshing treat. The pulp can be pureed and used to make sorbet, your tarts, and it can be incorporated into beverages and cocktails or made into liquor. Now, in Bolivia, from where it comes, during the summer months when the fruit is at its peak of ripeness, Acacheru appears on most restaurant menus in desserts and beverages. And the skin is also used to make a juice that is often used as a refreshing nutritional tonic in Bolivia. And once the pulp is removed, the skin is slightly crunched and infused in water overnight or longer. The skin is then removed and a simple syrup is added to sweeten the juice. Let us talk a little bit about the benefits. It is good for blood sugar management.

0: It is one of those fruits that is significantly lower in sugar than many other tropical fruits, making it a suitable snack option for diabetics. Although, of course, as usual, we recommend having a conversation with your doctor. The fruit rind contains bioactive compounds like xanthones, known for their anti-inflammatory properties, so it has anti-inflammatory action. It is a good source of antioxidants, which are crucial for fighting off oxidative stress and neutralizing dangerous free radicals in the body. It helps to boost the immune system, and a healthy immune system depends on vitamin C, which is abundant in acocera. Additionally, vitamin C promotes wound healing and healthy skin. It supports digestion, and it is a wonderful source of fiber, so that is the way in which it is supporting digestion. And constipation can be alleviated, and the development of good gut flora encouraged through the aid of the fibers, such as what you get from acocera. Now, anti-inflammatory elements found in the fruit may also aid in reducing inflammation in the body. Numerous chronic disorders, such as diabetes and heart disease, are associated with chronic inflammation, so adding this fruit to your diet can help to reduce inflammation. It supports your eyes. Vitamin A, which is necessary for keeping excellent vision, is found in abundance in the acocera fruit, and traditionally it's used as a natural hunger suppressant. Its low calorie and high fiber profile can help you to feel full and to feel fuller for longer. It is also an excellent source of folate, which supports neurological and reproductive health. We mentioned that it's good for blood sugar management, and of course, so a good fruit for diabetics. But it is a nutritious and delightful complement to a healthy diet, and it does come with a variety of health benefits and possible health benefits. I recently acquired an acocera plant, and I will see how it goes. I'll tell you how it does, and then once it starts to fruit, I will tell you what it tastes like, because I've never tried acocera. Have you, Derek? Ever
1: Well,
0: tried?
1: I'll try it when you bring me mine.
0: You might have to wait a bit.
1: I'll wait.
0: All right. Thank you, Derek, for that. Derek will wait until my tree is fruiting. But because he wants me to taste test it first, you know. That's
1: Absolutely.
0: it. All right, those are your tips for today. We're turning our attention now to the children's agri trivia question, which is, how many compartments does a cow's stomach have? How many compartments does a cow's stomach have? All an answer already. Poor quick off before I even don't ask the question, Orlan has answered. Yes, man, you
1: Orland
0: would.
1: typed up the
0: Yes.
1: answer is, and then wait for the question.
0: Orlan, the answer, and he does have the answer is. Congratulations to you, Orlan. Yes, man. Jamelia has answered as well. Bright children we have listening to this program. And of course, Derek, because it's summer, more of them are getting to listen and to participate. I'm very happy about that. Let us go to the Agri News. In Agri News this morning, local farmers are being urged to heed the advice of official communication from the relevant agencies during periods of extreme heat to safeguard their animals and crops. The Rural Agricultural Development Authority is taking the lead, pointing out that it is important for farmers to listen to the advisories that are coming out from different entities that are providing information. Minister of Agriculture, Fisheries and Mining Floyd Green says, "We can't do business the same way and expect the same returns when we appreciate that the climate has changed." The minister says the ministry has already started to roll out a $140 million drought mitigation program, where it has been providing trucked water to both livestock and outdoor and field farmers. He says they will continue on that drive, and they're going to be working closely with the Jamaica Dairy Development Board and RADA to see what can be done under the drought mitigation program to help all farmers. Some of the interventions he has outlined include providing storage for livestock farmers so they can have adequate water supply that they can treat with their animals. Minister Green was speaking recently at the launch of the heifer redistribution program at Surge Island Dairies in St. Thomas.

In the Dominican Republic, the Ministry of Agriculture has introduced new phytosanitary measures to strengthen mango exports to the United States and Europe by enhancing fruit fly monitoring and complying with international sanitary standards. The measures include appointing engineer Julius Arias to lead the fruit fly monitoring program, inspecting all 2,089 traps used to detect the fruit fly, and improving surveillance, georeferencing, and data management systems. The ministry says the actions respond to recommendations made by the U.S. Animal and Plant Health Inspection Service, APHIS, to address weaknesses in pre-inspection protocols. Agriculture Minister Francisco Oliveira Espia reactivated the stricter controls to ensure continued access to the U.S. market. That's it for Agri News today. We'll be back tomorrow with more. We're keeping our finger on the pulse of what's happening in the world of agriculture and fisheries, and we will bring the information to you. Time now for our song of the day. Jimmy Cliff says, "I can see clearly now. The rain has gone."

0: Well, I'm with Jimmy Cliff on this one. It's going to be a bright, bright, bright, sunshiny day. No matter what is happening in the world around you, lots and lots of sunshine around us. Let us take the break.
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0: 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A message by the United Nations SDG Joint Program on Digital Transformation for Education, a project of the Ministry of Education, Skills, Youth and Information with funding from the European Union. 400 pregnant heifers are to be distributed to farmers across the island, aimed at rebuilding the national herd and strengthening the long-term resilience of the dairy industry following Hurricane Melissa. The Jamaica Dairy Development Board, JDDB, launched a heifer redistribution initiative on July 16 at Search Island Dairies in Danvers Pen, St. Thomas. Minister of Agriculture, Fisheries and Mining, Floyd Green, says the investment goes beyond replacing livestock lost during the hurricane and represents a strategic effort to make the dairy sector more robust.
1: It's not a transfer of animals, it's a transfer of productive capacity to ensure that we continue to rebuild our national herd, that we improve the genetic quality on our farms throughout the island, and that we create greater opportunity for increased milk production.
0: Minister Green further outlined that farmers receiving the animals are being selected through established dairy groups across the island to ensure the livestock are properly managed and the program achieves its production targets. He also mentioned educational institutions will benefit from the initiative as part of efforts to expose more young Jamaicans to dairy farming and to secure the future of the sector.
1: So we're also going to be helping our high schools and helping them with the infrastructure and also helping them with some of these pregnant heifers so they can build a system that will continue to serve the dairy sector.
0: The minister encouraged beneficiaries to make full use of the investment by properly caring for the animals and reinvesting in their operations as production increases.
1: What we're doing today is building the base of our dairy sector so that we can reach back to the heights where we can look to supply milk for the entire Caribbean. That must be our goal.
0: Chief Executive Officer and Managing Director of Separate Group Richard Pandowi said that Jamaica's dairy industry is now at a point of inflection.
2: We either move forward now in a very strong way, or we face the risk of never ever being able to develop it again. We are producing 30 million liters of milk per year in this country. We used to produce 50 million liters. We can become the supplier to the entire Caribbean region, English-speaking Caribbean. We have an opportunity, and this is a time that we have to make it happen.
0: Chief Executive Officer and Managing Director of Separate Group, Richard Pandowi.
3: Now for the Jamaican saying of the day. 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Find out when we return.
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3: The meaning of today's Jamaican saying is learn from past experiences. 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
0: That's it for today's program. I'm Andre Palmer for producer Simon Davis with studio engineer Joel Samuels, inviting you to join us again next time for another edition of Calling Farmers.
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7: Farm Talk continues now with our farmer profile conversation, and we look forward to engaging our farmers each morning here on the program. This morning, we're joined by Andrine King out of the Eastern Parish of St. Thomas. Andrine, good morning and welcome. How are you?
8: Good morning.

0: I am doing quite fine. How are
1: Good.
0: you?
1: I am great, you know, a little bit on the hot side because, as you know, it's a little bit hotter. Yesterday, the temperature went up to 37 degrees Celsius in Kingston. So it was a very hot day. How are things over there in St. Thomas with the heat?
0: It's really hot, but thankfully we have a lot of river, so that helps.
1: Well, that is good. And you're in close proximity.
0: Walking distance, yes.
1: Oh, very good, very good. So I can safely say that you have enough water to take care of your chickens.
0: Thankfully, yes, I do.
1: Oh, that is a good thing. How long have you been in farming?
0: Okay, so I have been in farming a little over a year. I do boiler chickens.
1: Yes, and what prompted you to take this on?
0: All right, so one of the things that caught me is the high cost, and not a lot of persons was doing it in my community, so I decided to do it as a good business venture to reduce costs, not only for my family, but provide quality chickens for the community.
1: So this started out because you were paying so much for the chicken to feed your own family that you, I need to do something about this.
0: Exactly,
1: Wow.
0: because if you look at it, a pound of chicken where I live is almost four, not almost, it's $410,
1: Wow.
0: and that is too much. A lot
1: Yes.
0: of family cannot afford it, and it is, and most time it's not fresh. So I decided, why not do it and provide quality chickens for my family and also for the community.
1: At affordable prices. So have you been able to bridge that gap when it comes to the price difference?
0: So at the moment, I sell chickens for $350, and if someone is buying in bulk, I sell this for $330.
1: Oh, that is very
0: So
1: good.
0: yes.
1: Very thoughtful. Because you could have gone in and be selling at the same price at which it was being sold to you. But you've
0: That is,
1: decided to do things differently.
0: yes, that is very different. Well, I have a saying, you know, it's better you make $5 for your money and everything sell off, then you hold out in and have the goods and pile up and you
1: Yes,
0: not make
1: that is
0: no
1: good business sense. So it is always better for you to get a smaller profit and get rid of all the goods. Be because
0: Exactly.
1: at the end of the day, that is why you are in business. You're there to make a profit. And of course, if you don't sell at prices that customers can afford, you're not going to be able to sell at all. So that makes
0: Right.
1: sense. Did you have any type of training before you decided to get into the sector? Or do you come from a family of farmers?
0: None whatsoever. I don't have any training. I just said, God, I am doing this. May I ask for your help? Do a little research. And just went in. No training.
1: Wow. And that of course speaks volumes about the fact that you just put on blinkers and said, I'm going to do this, come what may.
0: Right.
1: Yes. So how many chickens are you able to house?
0: Well, at the moment, I'm able to house just 150 chickens. I don't have a big cover because the Melissa that came set me back
1: Wow.
0: quite a few.
1: So before you could even get out of the blocks, Melissa was there on your heels.
0: Right, Melissa did quite a number of damage, so
1: Oh.
0: I was able just able fill up at the cove where I can hold a little over 150.
1: Okay. So your plan then is to rebuild that which was destroyed by Melissa. And to expand your operations, how big do you want to take your poultry business?
0: I want to take it as big as I can. I really want to surprise the school, restaurant, and yeah, I really want to take it big. But you know, we have to start from somewhere, keep on growing it little by little.
1: Okay.
0: But hopefully in the future, I can supply to all the schools in my community and also the restaurants and families and stuff.
1: Very
0: like
1: good.
0: That.
1: And it seems as if you have very good support from the members of your community. How important has that been in terms of growing the business?
0: It's very, very important. I mean, the community around me is very supportive because, one, I provide affordable and quality chicken. And not only that, a lot of persons don't like to cut up their chicken, so I provide an additional service where, for example, if one of my customers always asks me, Andrine, you can cut up the chickens for me this way. So when I'm cleaning, I just cut up a certain amount of chickens where my customer like that because they're already cut up, they're mm-hmm. already clean, the chicken foot already cut off. So that is an additional service where my customer loves. They keep bringing back new

0: But these days I know that people doing all kinds of things. They have jerk chicken neck, chicken liver, all kinds of things. Are you able to sell all parts of the chicken that you can?
1: Yes, to be honest, my customers, them are, well, yes, a chicken neck,
0: yes,
1: and chicken foot, that are the first part gone.
0: What
1: are
0: you saying to
1: me? Yes, so my customer, as that come, it goes. I don't have any issues really selling the chicken. So I don't have any issues. The issues is just that, unfortunately, the cost of feeding went up.
0: Mm-hmm.
1: So I'm thinking about a price increase there, but...
0: Which you'll have to, because you can't absorb that the cost. You have to pass some of that on to your customers. It is just what it is. It's not something that you did intentionally. You're paying more, so we have to pay more as customers. We also have to be understanding of what is happening out there in the marketplace as well. But Andreen, I love what I'm hearing. You clearly went into this eyes wide open. You saw a need. You're seeking to fill it. Where do you see yourself in another 5 years in the business?
1: I see myself owning a big farm, a land where I have about 6 or 7 coops, where I'm able to employ someone, where I'm distribute chicken, eggs, the whole 9 yards, to not only my parish, but to neighboring parish as well. I have a vision, and I know that with dedication, determination, and just doing what I am doing, I know that it is possible.
0: I really want to thank you for putting a smile on my face this morning. I really admire when young people decide that they're going to do something by themselves, on their own, to advance their lives. And I can hear it that you're very excited about what the future holds. And I have no doubt the future is bright. Blessings to you, my sister, and you take care.
1: Thank you so much. And thank you to have me on your show. I do. I appreciate it.
0: A pleasure. All right. Take care. Andreen King there, St. Thomas Livestock Farmer. What a joy it is to speak with these young people. And each morning here on the program, we get an opportunity to share their story of what they're doing for the sector. Every one of them. And the work they're doing, it is very important. Let's take the break.

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2: It is now time for the Rural Report. Francis, we nearly not get to my brother because I don't know what is going on in my brain this morning, but thank you. There came Derek to the rescue. How you do?
3: I am good. Good morning. How are you?
2: I am good as well. Good to have you on. I hope it's not as hot where you are as it is where we are.
3: Fortunately, not at this time. So we'll accept the blessings at this time.
2: Look here now. Send some this way. Send some blessings this way.
3: All right. It's been transferred. It's on its way.
2: Thank you. And I receive them.
3: Amen.
2: All right, there we go.
3: Okay, so as we say good morning to our listeners, well, currently on the way is the Westmoreland Community Impact and Empowerment Days by the Seven Eyes Stone Ministries. It began on Saturday, the 18th of July, with Free Community Health Fair and Gospel Fest. That's at the Assemblies of God Church on Darling Street in Savalamar. And will continue throughout the week. That's from the 20th to the 23rd with medical and wellness clinics. Also at the Faith Assembly of God Church in Savalamar. And persons are being encouraged to go out and enjoy or benefit from the various events.

that are on offer. Now, the parish of Westmoreland has been experiencing a severe challenge as it relates to garbage collection for quite a while. The rural report understands that for several weeks, there has been only one truck serving the parish. This deterioration in the number of trucks serving the parish is alleged to be as a result of poor maintenance of the fleet. Now, a few years ago, four new garbage trucks were observed entering the parish to bolster the then existing fleet, as was announced. Now, four months, they were parked in the vicinity of the Seven Lamar Police Station and Courthouse by as early as 5 or 6 p.m. That's at the end of the workday. Now, following Melissa, a few of these trucks were parked for 24/7, as in stationary.

0: as the NSWA is on the verge of implementing a new measure aimed at reducing the wear and tear on the garbage trucks by reducing the number of trips it is required to make from Westmoreland to the retirement landfill in St. James. The plan is to have a container set up somewhere in the Georges Plain area, and the trucks will unload its content into this container and return to the task of collection within the parish. And after the container is full, it will be pulled by a trailer to St. James. It is unclear as to the number of containers that will be used or how many truckloads each container will be able to carry, and the turnaround time of these containers. However, it has been hoped that the plan has been fully analyzed and a proper cost-benefit analysis has been conducted. The cost of this measure relative to restoring the trucks to the to full service. So let's hope that this measure will work for the benefit of the parish and, of course, the taxpayers. Well, it's Emancipation and Independence holidays. They are upon us. And the JCDC, they're making final preparations for the celebration of these events across the parish. Residents are being reminded of the Emancipation Village at Norman Square and, of course, the Independence Civic Ceremony at Independence Park in Savalamar. We look forward to the celebration of these events. Until next time, Francis Blight with the Rural Report.
1: Thank you very much, Francis, and we look forward to hearing from you in the week ahead. That was this morning's Rural Report. We're clearing a few commercials and then we are going to St. Jago Farm Tips.
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1: All right, so it's now time for St. Jago Farm Tips, and this morning we're joined by Courtney Roberts, Operations Manager, Technical Sales Representative, St. Jago Farm and Hardware Supplies Limited. And also joining us in just a minute from now is Omar Johnson, or will be Omar Johnson, Director, St. Jago Farm and Hardware Supplies. Courtney, good morning. How are you?
6: Good morning, Althea. I am in great spirit as usual.
1: Good to have you on with us.
6: Yes. It's a pleasure to be here out there.
1: Pleasure to have you on, Courtney, and of course to learn more from you about what is happening in your world. And this morning we really are in celebratory mood because we have Denby just around the corner coming up, but there is a gentleman who we need to talk about his life, his work, his legacy. And that is a gentleman who started that business there, St. Jago Farm and Hardware Supplies. And we speak of O.B. Johnson, a pioneer. And the question we're asking today is, what would he think of Denby today? Well, joining us as well now, Omar Johnson, Director of St. Jago Farm and Hardware Supplies. Omar, good morning. And it's been a while. I don't think that I've spoken to you since we made the move to Radio Jamaica. So good to have you joining us. How are you, my brother?
7: I'm doing well. Good morning, Alfie and Cody, and good morning to all of the farmers in the radio sphere. Happy to be here today with you.
1: Good to have you on with us. Omar, we're celebrating your father today. We're celebrating his life, his work, his legacy. For those who do not know, who was O.B. Johnson?
7: All right. So my father was a great family man that loved farming and farmers. He was the

0: first to pioneer trace element fertilizer mixes to the island, and also the first to introduce biostimulants almost 20 years ago to help farmers battle climate stresses and increase productivity, because that was what he was really about, helping farmers. He had founded Tengago with my mother, Cynthia Johnson, almost 50 years ago, and they never looked back. You know, he was also the first to create a virus-resistant tomato that we know today as 447-425. Working 15 years with overseas researchers. But what I have to say is that Denby was one of his favorite times. He loved meeting with farmers and hearing of their problems and trying to find a solution for them. I just want to say that we're going to do no different this year. San Diego still has the same love and respect for farmers that he did. And we're going to continue to bring some of the cutting-edge technology and techniques that farmers need to be to get on top of the world.
1: All right, and this truly is amazing, that the fact that his legacy is continuing in this kind of a way. Courtney, how many stores are you operating currently?
2: Well, we distribute island-wide, you know, but currently we have four locations are in Spanish Town. So there is a retail location on Wellington Street, 42 Wellington Street. And then we have our Signal commercial on the Old Harbor Road. So it's really Signal.
1: Okay.
2: So we do island-wide distribution from there. So we cover from east to west, north to south out there.
1: And of course, that means that your products are found in farm stores across the length and breadth of the island.
2: Yes, not only in Jamaica, but we do some export to our neighboring Caribbean island. So the technology that San Diego promotes is having far-reaching effect on farmers in Jamaica and the Caribbean region.
1: Let me step back just a little bit, because you have mentioned the technology, but Omar also mentioned the pioneering work of O.B. Johnson in terms of the use of new technologies, the use of things like biostimulants. So, Omar, I take it that you all at San Diego Farm and Hardware Supplies, you're not at all surprised that some of the challenges that we're facing with climate change, and your father can very much be credited, as you point out, with having had the foresight, looking ahead down the road. How important is all of that generally in agriculture? Looking ahead,
0: that is a really good question. So everybody knows that we're battling a drought and heat and so on, and farmers are struggling to get their crops over to the ground and being able to reap properly. We're seeing things we've never seen before happening in agriculture.
1: Mm-hmm.
0: And what he tried to do was to educate farmers around the fact that we have options, we have solutions, we have products that are able to have you go right through the drought. I also want to mention that at Denby, we have a PhD scholar that can explain to farmers that come how the technology actually works and how it can actually save the farms. And Mr. Courtney, I don't want to actually put something on you, but we have something called a consultation challenge.
1: Mm-hmm.
0: So come to our consultation corner at Denby, and we will try to solve any problem that you bring to our team. We want to make sure we have the answer for you, just like Obi Johnson did.
1: All right. So let me bring Courtney in to add a little bit more to that, Courtney.
2: Well, I'll tell the truth is, you know, Obi was always adamant that we can lift the standard of the farmers. We can bring the level of the farmer up to par with those farmers operating in the international or in the first world countries. And so he would think outside the box and try to be creative, bringing new technologies so that farmers can now become au fait with them and use them to be profitable in their operation. And so some of the technologies, when introduced at the time, were seen, he was sometimes viewed as a snake-eyed salesman.
1: Hmm.
2: But now when you're looking at some of the products that are now

0: in this space that farmers are using every day, then, I mean, he's vindicated for some of the decisions that he makes out there. Before we run out of time, Althea, we want to emphasize how important the tomato breeding project is right now in Jamaica, and it is because of that initiative why tomato seeds, hybrid tomato seeds, are affordable to the average farmer out there.
1: Because of all of that work done by the late O.B. Johnson. So there's a lot to celebrate in terms of his life and his legacy. Courtney, yours is one of those areas. People can find it very easily on the Denby ground. It's a large enough area that you can accommodate the scores of people that pass through. How much are you looking forward to this year's Denby yourself?
0: This is something that we look forward to. It's something that OB would want us to invest in. And so we are trying our best as possible to make him feel pleased and proud wherever he is. And so farmers can come in droves. We are going to have our conference room well prepared to ensure that the ambience is right to entertain our patrons out here. You have visited us last year, and you were well entertained, and mm-hmm. you can share your experience with the others.
1: It's a very comfortable environment that you have down there. We could spend the whole day with you all. Omar, before you leave us, 30 seconds to give us any closing words or words of encouragement for our farmers.
2: Yeah, so one thing I wanted to mention is because this Denby goes over a holiday weekend, we're going to be there on the Saturday and Sunday. We need to stay open on the Friday because the farmers are going to be missing 2 days to get their supplies. So we'll be there at Denby Saturday and Sunday to serve you guys. We're looking forward to seeing you. We're looking forward to sharing ideas and hearing about your problems and how we can help.
1: All right. Thank you both for this morning, and see you both at Denby. Omar, all right, take care. Omar Johnson, Director, San Diego Farm and Hardware Supplies, and Courtney Roberts, Operations Manager and Technical Sales Representative, San Diego Farm and Hardware Supplies Limited. 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
1: So as we draw closer to Denby 72, the conversations continue. It is our road to Denby. And believe you me, we could spend every day leading up to Denby, talking about Denby, and we never run out of things to talk about because Denby is big, beautiful, and is there for all of us to enjoy. Joining us this morning, Darren Grant, Chief Executive Officer of the Jamaica Agricultural Society. Mr. Grant, good morning and welcome back to the show. How are you?
8: Good morning, Althea. Good morning to your listeners as well. I'm doing well.
1: Good to have you on with us. We're also joined by Jamaica Johnson, Public Relations Officer with the Jamaica Agricultural Society. Jamaica, good morning and welcome to the show. How are you?
9: Good morning, Althea. I'm good. Thank you.
1: Good to have you on with us. Darren Grant, it's hard to believe that Denby was first held way back in 1952. It's pressing on to that to a century, and so as we look back over the years, I know you've been visiting Denby over many years. What has that experience been like for you? And here I'm not talking about the management position you now hold, but what has the Denby experience been like for you over the years?
8: Well, Althea, I'm happy that you brought up that the years in which the Denby Agricultural Show have been going on, because the organization that implements the Denby Agricultural Show, that is tasked with the mandate of protecting the agriculture and promoting the agricultural sector, is 132 years old. So it's not by chance that the JAS and the Denby Agricultural Show have been running for so long. But my experience with Denby, it is one that brings Jamaica together and showcases the best at that particular time of what is happening in the agricultural sector and a view of what the future looks like. And we have always been seeing that at Denby in my 22 years at the Jamaica Agricultural Society.
1: No, I'm able to see what is going on television, Jamaica. Would you believe that the Denby promo is now being aired as we're having this conversation with you? Now, the Denby traditionally has served over the years as the grand finale of parish agricultural shows, setting the standards for agricultural shows in the region. It's the biggest show of its kind in this region, as far as I'm concerned, in the hemisphere, because I don't know of any other place that is holding a show of this nature where we attract so many people from overseas coming home or coming into the country to help to celebrate it. But it seems to me that it is the ideal platform, not just for farmers, but for others of us who want to learn about the sector to come in. Is that part of the narrative of Denby?
8: Yes, it is, Althea. And this year, team speaks specifically for that. Going forward, cultivating a path to a better Jamaica. It encompasses everything that has to do with Jamaica and agricultural sector. So our exhibit is geared towards educating Jamaican and the agricultural sector, in addition to the industry and our culture in terms of our food. And we have a wide, that is why we break, the showground is broken out into several different sections. So we have the livestock village that speaks specifically to the livestock industry and the advancement and the breeds of animals that are now being produced locally. Likewise, we have the Ministry of Agriculture Village that also shows the policy direction as it regards to the Ministry of Agriculture, Fisheries and Mining. And we have the Jamaica Forage Clubs that is looking at the future with the youth in agriculture and what is happening with the youth in agriculture. And also, we have the Rural Agricultural Development Authority, is one of our main partners that is looking at the extension service that offers to the agricultural sector. And we have some entertainment in between. We have some entertainment in between as well for our Jamaican people. So we see a lot of families come out. It's educational. There's a lot of information and there's some entertainment with some good Jamaican food as well.
1: All right. And speaking, part of the entertainment package, even though it is serious business, is the Farm Queen competition. Jamaica, let me bring you in, because I hear that this year promises to be even more exciting than previous years. Why is this so?
9: Yes,

0: because of the 72 years that we have seen Dendi, Farm Queen has been going on for 60 of those years.
1: So that's amazing.
0: Year we're celebrating our 60th anniversary. We're dubbing it our Diamond Jubilee Year. So we're making a spectacle out of it. It's going to be a big celebration. We now have 12 contestants representing the parishes, and the ladies are doing exceptionally well. We had our first ever sashing ceremony at the Dendi launch for the ladies, where all their sponsors were able to come on and put the sash on the ladies, and they were able to introduce themselves to our stakeholders and partners, and by extension to Jamaica. So
1: showing off and doing it in style.
0: Yes, we're coming in with a bang this year.
1: Oh, very good. And for those people who have never been to Dendi but want to come to witness all of this, on what day is the Farm Queen competition held?
0: So the Farm Queen competition is starting off Dendi. It will be held on the first day, that's July 31st at 6 p.m. So that will be the nightly entertainment for Dendi Day 1.
1: Which makes a whole lot of sense, because it means that you then get to install the new queen, who will be there for the next few days, along with all of those other ladies as well,
0: right,
1: representing their parishes.
0: Right.
1: All right. Excellent. Mr. Grant, let me bring you in, because a number of the young ladies who have been crowned farm queens, they have gone on to have exceptional careers in agriculture, haven't they?
2: Yes, they have. And this year is no different, because when I review the information, majority of these contestants this year are practicing farmers. Majority of them are practicing farmers.
1: And so they are themselves not just earning from the sector, but giving back to the sector and helping to impact others who you want to get into the sector. Is that part of what they are required to do, mandated to do?
2: Yes. The National Farm Queen is an ambassador for agricultural sector for the duration of her term. And as a result, she there's a mandate that she goes around, passing on information, getting young persons to participate, and there are women who also participate in the agricultural sector.
1: All right, very, very good. Jamaica, let me bring you back in to get a little bit more information in terms of what time the competition starts and any other relevant information you might want to share. What time
0: The competition will begin at 6 p.m., mm-hmm. as I said, on the 31st of July. And we just want you guys to come out and to support your parish queen. As I said, we have a queen from almost every parish. So we'll be having them coming out on that night, being on display. Actually, we're starting the social media aspect of the competition on July 26th.
1: So we get to vote.
0: Yes, so you get to vote for the person who you dub the person who needs to win.
1: I like how you say that, because that does, that means that if I am from a particular parish and I think somebody else should win, I'm going to vote for them.
0: Right, so it's really up to you. Their profiles will be posted on that day, that's next Sunday. So you're able to see and pick your queen and, get a better feel of who you want to be your next National Farm Queen.
1: Yes. And I have a sense, Darren Grant, that the next National Farm Queen will have her hands full. We're coming out of what has been a very difficult period, back-to-back hurricanes, one of them very devastating. And so this individual will have a lot of ambassadorial duties.
2: Yes, it is, Althea. And that is why we're placing a lot of emphasis this year on improving the quality of the competition. So that, because we know that this year and going into next year, that these individuals are the queen, because they're the first, second, and third place. All of these three women will be intimately involved with, ambassadoring, as you suggest, to the agricultural sector.
1: All right. We are taking the break for the news and the weather. When we come back, we'll pick up on this conversation as we learn more about Dendi 72.

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0: Good morning. It is Tuesday, the 21st of July, 2026. I'm Paula Ann Porter-Jones, and these are the latest stories from the Radio Jamaica News Centre. The Health Ministry says it is currently focused on restoring the infrastructure damaged by the passage of Hurricane Melissa last year. State Minister for Health and Wellness, Crystal Lee, says the ministry has completed phase one of its hurricane response program, which included the restoration of essential services at all levels, as well as preventing disease outbreaks. Ms. Lee says phase two will now shift into strengthening resilience and advancing health system reform.
4: We are in receipt of 64 design briefs of 101 health centers to be repaired under this phase. Our next steps include moving to the construction drawings and the tendering process for these health centers to be rehabilitated. As we build and recover, we must recognize that recovery is not a one-time event. Neither is it simply about restoring what existed before. It is about building stronger, building more resilient healthcare systems capable of withstanding future shocks. The experiences of Hurricane Melissa have reinforced the importance of preparedness, robust health infrastructure, strong community partnerships, and sustainable investments in our health services.
0: State Minister for Health and Wellness, Crystal Lee. She was addressing the recent handing over of medical equipment. She was addressing the audience at the recent handing over of medical equipment to the Maypen Hospital in Clarendon. Detective Sergeant Doris Stewart has been elected chairman of the Jamaica Police Federation. The announcement was made by the Federation's Central Committee following its weekly meeting yesterday. In a statement, the Central Committee congratulated Chairman Stewart on her election and expressed confidence in her leadership as she takes the role. The committee says it looks forward to working with Chairman Stewart to advance the interests and welfare of rank-and-file members of the Jamaica Constabulary Force. The Federation also thanked its members for their continued support and commitment, reaffirming its dedication to representing and advocating on behalf of its membership. The St. Andrew South Police are reporting a 50% reduction in murders when compared to the same period last year. So far, there have been 25 murders this year. Head of the St. Andrew South Police, Senior Superintendent Damian Manderson, has credited the team with targeting gangs and intervening in communities to create safer spaces for residents.
5: So we talk about focused deterrence, where it's not just about policing a space, it's not just about locking down a particular space for extensive periods, but it's also about going at the individuals, the gangs, the gangsters who are actually causing challenges to these communities. It's about ensuring that we dismantle these gangs. And so we started out, we had just about 75 active gangs operating across St. Andrew South, the most gangs of all divisions in the entire country. We had the most gangs. So what we have done is sought to directly impact these gangs, to dismantling them. Today we have single digits in terms of the number of gangs that are still having some impact within the space, so that managed to dismantle quite a number.
0: Head of the St. Andrew South Police, Senior Superintendent Damian Manderson. He was speaking yesterday on Beyond the Headlines. Several JetBlue passengers are complaining that they have been stranded in Jamaica after their JetBlue flight was delayed and later cancelled on Sunday. One passenger, an Israeli national, visited Jamaica with her two daughters. She told our news center that the family was waiting to board a flight back to the U.S. when they were told the flight was delayed and later cancelled. She says they were taken from Sangster International Airport in Montego Bay to the Rio Negril Hotel at about 8 o'clock Sunday night. However, she says she was informed this morning that JetBlue had only paid for one night's accommodation.
6: We didn't know even where to go, so I cried. I stayed at the lobby with my kids. I'm not the only one with kids here. We all stayed here not knowing where to go, what to do. Tried to reach them or tried to find any answer on what to do. And then like 4 or 5 hours later, someone at the reception called us and said, hey, you know, they reached us now and said that you can get your room back for tomorrow. But tomorrow you need to check out. But no one is talking to us directly or saying what's going on with us.
0: She says she's unaware whether accommodation will be provided until the flight arrangement is sorted out.
6: Basically, they told the other people with me that we'll be informed by email and we should check our emails. But no one got any email and we don't know what's going to happen. Probably the same thing will happen tomorrow, that tomorrow they will tell us to evacuate our rooms and we will have nowhere to go until we try and hear from them for... Like today, it took 5 hours for them to like call the hotel for us to even reach out to get someone in contact.
0: An Israeli woman stranded in Jamaica. It remains unclear when the passengers will be able to return home. A Jamaican woman is to be handed over to the Department of Immigration in the Bahamas after completing her court-ordered fine and or sentencing after she was found guilty of injuring her boyfriend. 18-year-old Melissa Cook reportedly hit her ex-boyfriend in the head with a hammer during a fight in which she claimed he stabbed her. Deputy Chief Magistrate Shaka Serville said while the offense carried a maximum sentence of 1 year in prison, he fined Cook $500 or 3 months imprisonment. The court heard that Cook reportedly injured Keanu Rawl during a fight at their residence on July 8. She said Cook took her phone during an argument before the dispute escalated, and even though she pleaded guilty to causing harm, she claimed she acted in self-defense. Cook alleged that Mr. Rawl stabbed and struck her during the same altercation. Magistrate Serville noted that Mr. Rawl is also before the court in connection with the incident and referred to the extreme provocation Cook endured. However, he said he wanted the sentence to deter similar incidents. The court also ruled that after paying her the fine or completing the prison term, Cook will be handed over to the Department of Immigration. Authorities in Guyana say they have recovered 27 bodies from the ferry that capsized off the country's coast with 179 people on board. The ferry issued a distress call on Saturday night after having overturned while ferrying passengers from the capital, Georgetown, to Port Kaituma in Guyana's northwest. Officials said on Monday that 69 people had been rescued, while 83 remained missing. Officials say that while the ferry was initially thought to have been carrying 116 passengers and 17 crew members, 32 people rescued from the disaster were not recorded in the ferry's manifest, putting the number of potential victims much higher. Police have also announced that the ferry's captain and at least one other crew member were taken into custody after testing positive for marijuana. Tropical storm Bertha is churning in the Gulf of Mexico, south of the Florida Panhandle, as it drifts erratically towards populated coastal areas, bearing a threat of heavy rain, storm surge, and damaging wind gusts. The center of Bertha was about 8 p.m., some 180 kilometers south of Panama City, Florida, in the Northern Gulf. Maximum sustained winds were about 65 kilometers per hour, and some additional strengthening is expected as the storm approaches. The slow-moving storm drifted for hours on Monday, but is expected to stay near or along the northern Gulf Coast early this week, unleashing heavy rain on coastal areas of northern Florida, Alabama, Mississippi, and Louisiana as it pushes toward Texas. Bertha is the second tropical storm of the Atlantic hurricane season. Tropical storm Arthur last month brought heavy rainfall to the southern United States. And now to end this newscast, the main points. Health Ministry says it is currently focused on restoring the infrastructure damaged by Hurricane Melissa last year. Detective Sergeant Doris Stewart has been elected chairman of the Jamaica Police Federation. The St. Andrew South Police reporting a 50% reduction in murders compared to same period last year. Tropical storm Bertha churning in the Gulf of Mexico south of the Florida Panhandle. That's the 6 o'clock news. News next at 7. It's now 10 and a half minutes after 6.
3: 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Stay in the know. Radio Jamaica, active for the good of our nation. Weather
0: report. We have both weather forecasts provided by the National Met Center of Jamaica. First is a local forecast which says there's a trough across Jamaica and a Saharan dust plume across the central Caribbean. The trough and dust plume are expected to remain over the island over the next few days. This morning should be partly cloudy and hazy, with this afternoon seeing isolated showers and thunderstorms across central and western parishes. Tonight, however, should be mainly fair. Maximum temperature expected for Montego Bay today, 34 degrees Celsius. Kingston, 36 degrees Celsius. Our three-day forecast says tomorrow, Wednesday, and Thursday and Friday should be partly cloudy, windy, and hazy, especially across southern parishes. Expect isolated showers and thunderstorms, mainly across central and western parishes in the afternoon. Tropical storm Bertha is about 180 kilometers south-southwest of Panama City, Florida. We move from the local forecast to the marine forecast. Inshore on the north coast, expect moderate to strong northeasterly winds between mid-morning and sunset, waves reaching 2 meters. Light easterly winds expected after sunset, waves less than a meter. Partly cloudy conditions expected in the afternoon. Inshore on the south coast, we should also see moderate to strong but southeasterly winds between mid-morning and sunset, waves reaching 2 meters. Light to moderate southeasterly winds expected after midnight, waves up to 1.5 meters. Mainly sunny and hazy conditions expected. Amber alerts remain in effect for the offshore areas of the south coast due to strong winds and large waves. So both Pedro and Morant Banks should see strong easterly winds today and tomorrow, waves reaching 2.5 meters. Partly cloudy, windy, and hazy conditions expected. There's a trough across Jamaica and a Saharan dust plume across the central Caribbean. Strong easterly winds are expected with waves reaching 2 meters in the outlook for 6 a.m. Wednesday to 6 a.m. Thursday. That is your weather forecast provided by the National Met Center of Jamaica. Both of them. Thank you, Met Center. Weather
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7: All right, so we continue our Road to Denby conversation with Darren Grant, Chief Executive Officer of the Jamaica Agricultural Society, and Jamaica Johnson, Public Relations Officer, also with the Jamaica Agricultural Society. This morning we've been focusing on the Farm Queen competition and the fact that the Farm Queen competition is in its 60th year. That is a significant achievement. Jamaica, what does one have to do to enter the competition? I know that you have all the ladies, they're ready and raring to go for the competition, which the final part of the competition, which takes place on the evening of July 31. But for a young lady who is listening to the program now, who wants to enter next year, what should she be considering?
8: Yes, and I'm glad you asked, because we're actually starting our recruitment for next year very early. So we don't have very many requirements, but we do ask that the ladies have at least a passion for agriculture. You don't have to be a farmer. You can be anything in the agricultural sector or overall, just have a passion for agriculture. You must be between the ages of 18 and 29, have a minimum of 5 CSEC subjects, and that's it.
7: All right.
8: And of course, be from the parish that you want to represent,
7: which I think is very important.
8: Yes.
7: The young ladies have to be very aware of what is happening in the agricultural sector, I can imagine.
8: Right. So actually, we do have a 2 sectional prizes dedicated to that. So we have most agriculturally aware. So that contestant would be the person who has displayed the most knowledge about the sector and the issues affecting the sector and how we could possibly solve those issues. And we also have the lady or the contestant who is being awarded the most agriculturally involved. So that person would be the contestant who is making the most impact on the sector as a part of the competition.
7: Okay, very, very good. And just remind us now of some of the particulars of the competition this year, because of course, I don't take it that we have the same set of people listening now as we had listening when we just started the conversation.
8: Yes. So as a part of the Denby Show this year, we have the National Farm Queen Competition for the 60th year. It's going to be held on Denby Day 1, that's July 31st, at 6 p.m., of course, at the Denby Showground.
7: All right, excellent. Darren Grant, let me bring you back in, because, of course, all of this is very important in helping to better cement the fact that young people need to be a part of the dynamic movement that is taking place in the agriculture and fisheries sector. And the National Farm Queen Competition is one of the platforms that you're using to get that information out, right? Mr. Grant? Mr. Gray.
9: Hello?
7: Yes.
9: Yes, sorry about that.
7: That's all right.
9: Yes, it is. The National Farm Queen Competition has always been that platform that used to galvanize support, especially among the female, the younger female demographic. Mm-hmm. And we have seen in more recent years that we have gotten a lot of support and persons wanting to participate in this competition, not only for the prizes, as Jamaica outlined earlier, but also to show recognition for the work that has been done within the agricultural sector, and in particular to the females. What Jamaica have not sent to you, I think, as yet, is that, you know, even we have seen participation now from some of our associations, like the Rural Woman Network is one of the sponsors for the Farm Queen competition, and also there is a contestant that is also representing the Rural Woman Network, mm-hmm. and is an active farmer as well. So as I've said earlier, that we don't, they're not only persons entering the competition for the winning, they're also practicing farmers and also ambassadors in their own right, representing the agricultural sector, even though they're not a crowned queen for 2026 as yet.
7: All right, which we, you know, it really is very encouraging to hear this. And one, of course, one of the things that we must discuss, the prizes. Jamaica, you mentioned sectional prizes, but what are some of these prizes?
8: So we have on board this year, as Mr. Grant mentioned, the Jamaica Network of Rural Women Producers, and they're just one of the sponsors that we have engaged with this year. So we have a number of our

0: they will be in receipt of over $1 million in cash and prizes combined. Mm. So the cash prize for the winner will be $300,000. They will also be receiving a scholarship courtesy of College of Agriculture, Science and Education for General Agriculture Program. They will also be receiving a weekend for two at Rio and a number of other prizes from our sponsors. And then separate and apart from that, each sectional prizes, and this year we have 8 sectional prizes, and each of those are at a value of $50,000. So there are a lot of opportunities, there are a lot of benefits that the ladies this year will be able to garner from the competition.
1: Hmm. More than a million reasons for people to enter.
0: Exactly.
1: Darren Grant, I can hardly wrap my mind around what a tremendous undertaking it must be to stage Denby. What kind of work goes into Denby?
2: Oh, Denby, the planning for Denby starts immediately after one is completed. So my team get back into work at the middle of August. They get a 2-week break and they start planning. Because we have to plan the sponsors, we have to start those meetings early to coordinate the livestock sector, the farmers. You know, there's a lot that goes into getting an animal ready for Denby. And it's not 3 months, it's not 5 months, it's an entire year. You know, the animal walk is a pageantry, you know. So, you know, they have to be around a lot of persons and patrons, and they have to behave a particular way, so these animals are trained. The horticulture village, those persons, they start putting the plants back into production, you know, looking at the plants that they want to grow. So it takes a lot of logistics, a lot of coordination. You know, my team is very experienced. I think all the members of my team have over 20 years experience at Denby, you know, working with Denby. So we start Denby immediately after when Denby is closed. We engage the ministry as early because the date has to be signed off. And it's just a lot of logistics that I think over the years we have gotten accustomed to. And as a result, we have seen the manifestation of an excellent show year over year.
1: All right. And of course, I imagine that this is going to continue into the future. I heard Minister Green talking about building out the facilities there on the Denby Showground to make sure that it is an active, or it is in active use all year round. And that can only benefit the not only the Jamaica Agricultural Society, but communities there in that section of the island, I think.
2: Yeah, so that is a broader part of the ministry supporting strengthening the JS as a former organization. And I can tell you, the minister made the announcement at our annual general meeting, but a lot of work has been going on behind the scene. We are now at the pace of conceptualizing the concept that will build out what will be the epicenter for agriculture in Jamaica in terms of, you know, knowledge, information. It's not a one-year event, but all year round era that persons can go and find information, a reservoir for information for agriculture, and see what is happening in the agricultural sector. So that process is started, and we hope to have a working with the ministry, we could have at least a sketch, a drawing, an architectural drawing of what it will look like and a concept going into next year.
1: Certainly sounds good. Remind us now when Denby is, what is the cost to get into the showgrounds? What are the requirements for those of us who are coming out to Denby?
2: So first of all, we're strengthening biosecurity around the show this year. We have been meeting with the Veterinary Services Division because, you know, the value of the animals that come to the show is way over $50 million in terms of those purebreds. And we have an obligation to those farmers. So no pets will be allowed at Denby this year. That is for sure. The show is July 31st to August 2nd, and the cost to get in the show is $1,500 for adults, $600 for children. Gate open at 8:30, and we go up to about 11 o'clock in the afternoon.
1: All right, so a little bit of money to get in.
2: Little bit of money, man. The ministry has said to us that they provide support. They provide support to us. Year over year, they have been increasing their support so that we can ensure that, you know, all Jamaicans or farmers, regardless of their demography and their financial position, would be able to attend the show.
1: All right. And, of course, you also have that relationship with the JUTC, so people will be able to

0: make their way to Denby through?
1: Yeah, so the JUTC will be transporting persons from Arfretree, Depot, Portmore, and Spanish Town to Denby, and with a return trip, it is $1,500. There's a flyer on our Instagram page, JAS Instagram page, that you can see the route and the time when the bus leave. The buses will park on the Denby showground, so as soon as patrons are ready, they can just board the bus and head back to their designated location. So that has been a long-term partnership with JUTC, and they continue to support us.
0: All right, excellent. Thank you so very much. You know that we have more Denby conversations ahead. Yes. But thank you very much for sharing with us this morning, Darren Grant and Jamaica Johnson.
1: Thank you very much, and thanks for your listeners as well.
0: All right, a pleasure. Darren Grant, Chief Executive Officer of the Jamaica Agricultural Society, and Jamaica Johnson, Public Relations Officer. Before we get out of here, must give the answer to our children's agri-trivia question. The question was, how many compartments does a cow's stomach have? And the answer is 4. And some of my brilliant children, they even broke it down. They didn't just tell me 4. They were telling me, what are the 4? Right? So we thank you all. Congratulations to all of our children who are doing so well in the competition. Tahira, Malik, Cairo, and all of the others. The blessings to you all. I really do love the fact that you're engaging us in the conversations. And of course, you're learning what to do if you want to start your own backyard garden. And I want to see the pictures of what you're doing in those gardens as well. I'm getting out of here.

0: delicious Lasco mackerel. Get hooked on the tastiest mackerel around. The time by Lasco mackerel is
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3: This is Starscope for Tuesday, July 21. 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Taurus, it might be time to upgrade everyday gadgets like a cell phone or a laptop. If you need to get your car checked out, it's a great day for this too. Gemini, today will be helpful for handling money matters like resolving a banking issue, reassessing the fees that you're charging others, or updating your budget. Cancer, is there a personal goal that you've gotten away from? Consider today as an opportunity to recommit to it. Leo, it can be hard to find time for yourself when life gets so busy. However, today asks that you put more leisure time on your schedule. Virgo, building community can be daunting, but it's not impossible. Perhaps there's a few people whom you can reconnect with or get the ball rolling in another way. Libra, as you consider the next steps in your career, today can be useful for redoing your resume or reaching out to a former colleague for support. Scorpio, maybe it's time to work on letting go of a self-limiting way of thinking. You've got more going for you than you might realize. Sagittarius, if you haven't been feeling your best, what changes do you need to make in order to feel better? This could be a chance to improve your emotional wellness. Capricorn, you may get to partner with somebody you've worked with before on a new project. On another note, revisiting a discussion with your business partner or your significant other reveals a path forward. Aquarius, if it's been a challenge to keep up with a routine or a wellness regimen, today is a reset button for you. Pisces, tap into all the juicy creative energy that's flowing by revisiting a creative idea or a hobby. And if you're celebrating your birthday today, you dare to dream big, even when others might try to dissuade you. You view the world through the lens of hope and possibility. No matter what happens, you maintain faith that you'll always end up where you should. As a wise soul and a compassionate spirit, there is much that others can learn from you. You teach people the power of intuition and the value of listening to their hearts. You inspire people with your positivity and creativity too. This year calls on you to keep promises that you've made to yourself.
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0: We have been asked to announce the deaths of Everton Gariques, Donald Bolton, Lola Whitaker, Newton Davis, Adassa Bartley. Everton Gariques, late of Lot 37, Charlemont Housing Scheme, Linstead, died on June 1, leaving children Carvel and Angela, two grandchildren, two sisters, and other relatives. The body of Everton Gariques leaves Robert's funeral home to Treadway's Gospel Assembly on Saturday, June 25, for funeral service at 11 a.m., interment in the Treadway Cemetery. Donald Bolton, late of Lot 446, Guaver Way, Charlemont, Linstead, died on July 2, leaving son, two grandchildren, three brothers, three sisters, and other relatives. The body of Donald Bolton leaves Robert's funeral home to Church of the Firstborn, Ewerton Gospel Hall, 76 Main Street, Ewerton, on Saturday, July 25, for funeral service at 12 noon. Interment follows. Lola Erica Witter, late of Mayfield, Manchester, and former vice principal of Rousseau Primary School, Kingston, died on July 4, leaving brothers, sisters, adopted son, and other relatives. The body of Lola Erica Whitaker leaves Lynn's funeral home to Andrew Memorial United Church, Ward Avenue, Mandeville, on Saturday, July 25, for funeral service at 11 a.m., interment in the Oaklawn Memorial Gardens, Dunsinane, Manchester. Newton Davis, late of Orangefield, Linstead, St. Catherine, died on May 12, leaving dear friend Pauline, seven children, brothers, sisters, and other relatives. The body of Newton Davis leaves Robert's funeral home to Bethlehem Reformed Church of God, Jericho Road, Linstead, on Saturday, July 25, for funeral service at 1 p.m., interment in the Treadway Cemetery. And Adassa Bartley, Dassa, Gat, late of Virginia, Bombay, Manchester, died on June 21, leaving children Olga and Henry, eight grandchildren, sister, brother, and other relatives. The body of Adassa Bartley leaves Lynn's funeral home to Zion Hill Baptist Church, Bombay, Manchester, on Saturday, July 25, for funeral service at 11 a.m., interment in the family plot, Virginia, Manchester. Our thoughts are with you who've lost loved ones. May their memories remain in your hearts.
1: You see, I just want to take some time right now to say thank you, my Lord, for each and every little thing.

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1: A very good morning to you, Paula. Good morning to Derek. Good morning to the commuting public and out here as well. It's nice and sunny out this morning. Getting up from Deanway Road, looking at the situation along South Camp Road and Camp Road. Easy movement all the way through the crossroads area. We're not seeing the usual build-up at this time, but things can change quite a bit a little later on. Looking at Halfway Tree Road all the way down to the intersection with Beechwood Avenue. Pretty good as well. We're seeing things build up just by the intersection with Oxford Road. However, now a little later on, we will be heading to St. Anne to link with John Olson Ferreira. We have Richard Flowers as our broadcast engineer, and we are guided by JamNav, by Monogen Informatics, knowing the way. So until your next thing, Paula, it's right back to you.
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0: It's your blast from the past. An oldie, this is definitely what you call an oldie but goodie. You cannot help but rock to Stanley and the Turbines. Come sing with me. Do we have the festival songs yet? Do we have them?
1: Not sure.
0: JCDC, send on the song them, the man. Sure.
1: They might have. Let me check.
0: Okay.
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0: I don't know. Raquel Porter come inside here and distract me. Raquel Porter, which part you come from?
3: Kingston 8?
0: You don't come from country.
3: No, my father is from Manchester.
0: Your father is from Manchester?
3: Yes.
0: No, let's go with Kingston 8. What is the temperature where Raquel Porter come from? 27 degrees in Kingston 8 right about now. As we move to music in the Love Spot, courtesy of our friends at Carib Choice Pharmacy in Portmore. 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
0: Music with a Caribbean beat time. Here we go. Bungie. I mean, just the start of this song, you know, says a bad tune by a bad singer. And it's called Big Bad Song.

0: That was a nice little exercise in the morning. Big Bad Soca by Big Bad Bungie Garland inside Music with the Caribbean Beat. All right, you know how we do this. 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All right, Big Bad Halshin, what you got?
1: Well, Vola, the roads are looking good for the motoring public. We got down Slipe Road, having doubled back to get through Crossroads area. Upper King Street, pretty good, all the way down to North Parade, East Parade, East Queen Street. That is where we're seeing

0: Seeing quite a bit of activity for motorists getting down into the parade area, or if you're getting out to the intersection with South Kemp Road. And then we got down King Street to get onto Port Royal Street, where we are at the moment, and we're moving quite easily with JUTC buses and a few other motorists all the way down to the intersection with Water Lane. Paula, it's back to you.
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2: 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This Tuesday on Balancing Justice, we examine the difficult and often intimidating issue of medical negligence. 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Balancing Justice host Andre Earl KC discusses when treatment turns to trauma with Dr. Garth Rattray and attorney at law, Mr. Anthony Williams, on Tuesday, July 21 at 9 p.m. right here on Radio Jamaica 94 FM.
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1: Coming up in Newsline 7 this morning, Agriculture Ministry strengthens monitoring of imports of plant products from the U.S. amid outbreak of cyclosporiasis. Health Ministry says it is focused on restoring infrastructure damaged during Hurricane Melissa. Detective Sergeant Doris Stewart, elected chairman of the Police Federation. St. Andrew's South Police reporting 50% reduction in murders. And in the financial report at 7:15, Jamaica's small businesses to gain new pathway to financing through DBJ's Gemini Plus program. Newsline 7 is your 30-minute news package. 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
1: I'm Paula Ann Porter-Jones, and these are the stories from the Radio Jamaica News Center. The Ministry of Agriculture and Fisheries says it has strengthened its monitoring of imports of plant products from the United States to protect Jamaican consumers from potential risk of cyclospora contamination. It follows a multi-state outbreak in the U.S. of cyclosporiasis, an intestinal illness. Details in this report from Prince Moore.
8: Based on available reports, several illnesses have been linked to shredded iceberg lettuce distributed through a commercial supply chain. The U.S. Food and Drug Administration has recalled a specific brand of shredded iceberg lettuce over suspected contamination. The U.S. Centers for Disease Control and Prevention says as of July 18, there were 1,644 confirmed cases of the illness and 94 hospitalizations. The outbreak remains under investigation. In response, the ministry says its plant quarantine and produce inspection branch has strengthened monitoring of imported plant products that could pose a risk of cyclospora contamination. The ministry said.

0: says it is also working with the Ministry of Health and Wellness, the Consumer Affairs Commission, the National Compliance and Regulatory Authority, the Jamaica Customs Agency, and other regulatory bodies to enhance surveillance at the island's ports of entry for products identified in FDA recalls for food safety advisories. It says imported consignments of iceberg lettuce, other leafy vegetables and fruits originating in or passing through the United States are being closely reviewed to ensure traceability and compliance with Jamaica's import requirements. Prince Moore, Radio Jamaica News.
1: Thank you, Prince. The Health Ministry says it is currently focused on restoring the infrastructure damaged by Hurricane Melissa last year. State Minister for Health and Wellness, Crystal Lee, says the ministry has completed phase one of its hurricane response program, which included the restoration of essential services at all levels, as well as preventing disease outbreaks. Ms. Lee says phase two will now shift into strengthening resilience and advancing health system reform.
2: We are in receipt of 64 design briefs of 101 health centers to be repaired under this phase. Our next steps include moving to the construction drawings and the tendering process for these health centers to be rehabilitated. As we build and recover, we must recognize that recovery is not a one-time event. Neither is it simply about restoring what existed before. It is about building stronger, building more resilient healthcare systems capable of withstanding future shocks. The experiences of Hurricane Melissa have reinforced the importance of preparedness, robust health infrastructure, strong community partnerships, and sustainable investments in our health services.
1: State Minister for Health and Wellness, Crystal Lee. She was addressing the recent handing over of medical equipment to the Maypen Hospital in Clarendon. Detective Sergeant Doris Stewart has been elected chairman of the Jamaica Police Federation. The announcement was made by the Federation's Central Committee following its weekly meeting yesterday. In a statement, the Central Committee congratulated Chairman Stewart on her election and expressed confidence in her leadership as she takes on the role. The committee says it looks forward to working with Chairman Stewart to advance the interests and welfare of rank-and-file members of the Jamaica Constabulary Force. The Federation also thanked its members for continued support and commitment, reaffirming its dedication to representing and advocating on behalf of the membership. Several JetBlue passengers are complaining that they have been stranded in Jamaica after their JetBlue flight was delayed and later cancelled on Sunday. One passenger, an Israeli national, visited Jamaica with her two daughters. She told our news center that the family was waiting to board a flight back to the U.S. when they were told the flight was delayed and later cancelled. She says they were taken from Sangster International Airport in Montego Bay to the Rio Negril Hotel at about 8 o'clock Sunday night. However, she says she was informed yesterday that JetBlue had only paid for one night's accommodation.
3: We didn't know even where to go, so I cried. I stayed at the lobby with my kids. I'm not the only one with kids here. We all stayed here not knowing where to go, what to do. Tried to reach them or tried to find any answer on what to do. And then like 4 or 5 hours later, someone at the reception called us and said, hey, you know, they reached us now and said that you can get your room back for tomorrow. But tomorrow you need to check out. But no one is talking to us directly or saying what's going on with us.
1: She says she's unaware whether accommodation will be provided until the flight arrangements are sorted out.
3: Basically, they told the other people with me that we'll be informed by email and we should check our emails. But no one got any email and we don't know what's going to happen. Probably the same thing will happen tomorrow, that tomorrow they will tell us to evacuate our rooms and we will have nowhere to go until we try and hear from them for... Like today, it took 5 hours for them to like call the hotel for us to even reach out to get someone in contact.
1: An Israeli woman stranded in Jamaica. It remains unclear when the passengers will be able to return home.

0: after being convicted of the assault. The court ordered that once she pays the fine or completes the prison term, she is to be handed over to the Department of Immigration. Before sentencing, the court heard that Coke and her ex-boyfriend, Keanu Rawl, got into a fight on July 8. Coke claimed she acted in self-defense, telling the court that Mr. Rawl took her phone during an argument before the dispute escalated. She alleged that he stabbed and assaulted her during the altercation. Before imposing sentence, the judge noted that Mr. Rawl is also before the court in relation to the incident and acknowledged the extreme provocation Coke endured. However, the judge said the sentence was intended to deter similar acts of violence. The St. Andrew South Police are reporting a 50% reduction in murders when compared to the same period last year. So far, there have been 25 murders this year. Head of the St. Andrew South Police, Senior Superintendent Damian Manderson, has credited the team with targeting gangs and intervening in communities to create safer spaces for residents.
1: So we talk about focused deterrence, where it's not just about policing a space, it's not just about locking down a particular space for extensive periods, but it's also about going at the individuals, the gangs, the gangsters who are actually causing challenges to these communities. It's about ensuring that we dismantle these gangs. And so we started out, we had just about 75 active gangs operating across St. Andrew. So the most gangs of all divisions in the entire country, we had the most gangs. So what we have done is sought to directly impact these gangs, to dismantling them. Today we have single digits in terms of the number of gangs that are still having some impact within the space, that have managed to dismantle quite a number.
0: Head of the St. Andrew South Police, Senior Superintendent Damian Manderson. He was speaking yesterday on Beyond the Headlines. Authorities in Guyana say they have recovered 27 bodies from a ferry that capsized off the country's coast with 179 people on board. The ferry issued a distress call on Saturday night, having overturned while ferrying passengers from the capital, Georgetown, to Port Kaituma in Guyana's northwest. Officials said on Monday that 69 people had been rescued, while 83 remained missing. Officials say while the ferry was initially thought to have been carrying 116 passengers and 17 crew members, 32 people rescued from the disaster were not recorded in the ferry's manifest, putting the number of potential victims much higher. Police have also announced that the ferry's captain and at least one other crew member were taken into custody after testing positive for marijuana. And finally, Tropical Storm Bertha is churning in the Gulf of Mexico, south of the Florida Panhandle, as it drifts erratically toward populated coastal areas, bearing a threat of heavy rain, storm surge, and damaging wind gusts. The center of Bertha was located at about 8 p.m., some 180 kilometers south of Panama City, Florida, in the Northern Gulf. Maximum sustained winds were around 65 kilometers per hour, and some additional strengthening is expected as the storm approaches. The slow-moving storm drifted for hours on Monday, but is expected to stay near or along the Northern Gulf coast early this week, unleashing heavy rain on coastal areas of northern Florida, Alabama, Mississippi, and Louisiana as it pushes towards Texas. Bertha is the second tropical storm of the Atlantic hurricane season. Tropical Storm Arthur last month brought heavy rainfall to the southeastern United States. And those are the stories from the Radio Jamaica News Desk at this time. Apologies, those are the stories from the Radio Jamaica News Desk. We head to the streets in a moment. 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

0: Jane. Good morning.
1: Good morning again, Paula, to you. Now, looking at the situation along Marcus Garvey Drive, that easy going for the motoring public in either direction. We got through the Portia Simpson-Miller Square to look at the situation along Spanish Town Road, and we're seeing an imposing wall of metal from the 6 miles area down past Weymouth Drive intersection, getting further down into the Portia Simpson-Miller Square. Now, we got through Weymouth Drive with only three vehicles we saw making that area to get onto Washington Boulevard, and we're seeing a heavy flow of vehicles from 6 miles all the way up to the intersection with Duhaney Drive. Paula, it's right back to you.
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0: And now the details. Jamaica's small businesses are set to gain a new pathway to financing as the Development Bank of Jamaica prepares to relaunch its Gemini Plus program later this month.
6: Gemini originally started as a pilot project for capacity building that would support entrepreneurs who can't be quite capital ready for equity or debt, be able to do things like bring their financial records into place, putting governance systems, streamline their efficiency so they can now be recognized as a formal entity. We launched it for a window period. There were some challenges with how it was rolled out. I think what happened is that we relied heavily on too few people to help to execute the program. So we funded it, they executed it. And what we recognize is that at the end of the evaluation period, there are some big changes we had to do. So we have now revamped it and added a lot more value to it.
0: The revamped program will provide entrepreneurs with capacity building support, including assistance to formalize businesses and strengthen governance. DBJ says the redesigned initiative will feature a simpler application process and a broader network of incubators and business support organizations to improve delivery.
6: Before it was very complicated, to be frank. There's a long evaluation process. Now it's more efficient and much more focused on outcomes. And we are aiming in the first year to target a number of people across different sectors. So we don't want a bias where it's only somebody who's in agriculture. Creatives need to get access to funding. People who have the ability to not get regular access to capital through a bank, we want to make a bridge for that.
0: Dr. David Lowe, Managing Director of the Development Bank of Jamaica. The relaunch also complements recent initiatives aimed at improving access to capital for MSMEs, including the Jamaica Stock Exchange's micro market. Investors are continuing to pour money into shares of Trans-Jamaican Highway, with market analysts pointing to the company's improving financial performance and the prospect of higher toll rates as key drivers of demand. Senior investment advisor at Mayberry Investments, Christopher Thomas, says the highway operator's monopoly position and steady revenue growth have made the stock increasingly attractive to investors. Speaking on Rail Business yesterday, Mr. Thomas said the proposed increase in toll rates is expected to translate into higher profits for the company because motorists have few practical alternatives to using the toll roads. He noted that while the annual toll increases place an additional burden on drivers and commuters, they are viewed positively by investors because they are expected to boost the company's earnings. Mr. Thomas

0: His comments came as Trans-Jamaican Highway shares closed at $9.24 on Tuesday after 9.5 million shares changed hands. General Secretary of the Union of Clerical, Administrative and Supervisory Employees, UCASE, John Levy, is urging the government to use unspent capital funds to improve its wage offer to public sector workers. Mr. Levy says the government is unlikely to fully utilize the $99.7 billion capital budget allocated for this financial year, and argues that some of those resources should be redirected to provide a more reasonable salary increase. Speaking on Rail Business yesterday, he said this is the most practical option given the government's revenue shortfalls and the decline in workers' purchasing power due to rising inflation. Government revenues and grants were running $20 billion below budget, while tax collections were $22 billion below projections between April and May. Mr. Levy criticized the government's offer of a 2% increase in the first year of the 2025 to 2028 wage agreement, followed by a 2.5% increase in year two and year three, arguing that it cannot keep pace with inflation, which rose to 6.7% in June compared with June last year. The U.S. dollar will open trading today at 159 Jamaican dollars 48 cents and the Canadian dollar at $114.50 cents. Meanwhile, the pound will open trading today at $215.42 cents while the euro is fetching. I'd like to apologize for the absence of the rate for the euro. That is today's financial report brought to you by our friends at Guardian Life. Live secure, live easy. It's 20 minutes after 7. 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
0: Here's your sports reporter with the sports report courtesy of our friends at KFC and their big league promotion. KFC, it's finger licking good. Hello, Jermaine Brown.
2: Good morning, Paula Ann. And good morning, everyone. Here now is your breakfast sports. First up, news on cricket. The West Indies will be aiming to finish their five-match one-day international series against New Zealand on a high when the final match takes place later this afternoon in Barbados. The Caribbean side trails 3-1 in the series. Garfield Jones reports.
3: The Caribbean team that strolled to a comfortable 7-wicket win in Game 1 after chasing 267 have struggled to score 200 runs in the subsequent three matches, having been sent into bat and lost all three. They've been dismissed for scores of 138, 140, and 188. Casey Carty has been the standout batter, scoring 174 runs in the four games with a top score of 95 from the first match. Amir Jangu, who top scored for the Windies in the fourth game with a fighting 51 from 73 balls, assessed what has gone wrong with the team.
4: Having said that, we haven't batted 50 overs in three games now. So I think that's on us. That's something that we have to look at internally in ourselves as batsmen and see how much we can better ourselves. And we have one more game to rectify that. So, yeah, looking forward to that.
3: Meanwhile, Kiwi opener Jaden Lennox has enjoyed the conditions in the region, picking up 11 wickets so far in the series. He says while disappointed in losing the opening game, the team has met their objectives on the tour, even with a game to play.
5: It's just kind of coming here and sticking to the processes and learning as we go, which we've done on, well, apart from game one, that was a little bit of a blip, but we learned a lot from that. So to go three in a row now is hugely pleasing. But yeah, the mood in the camp's good. We've had a couple of days here and we're enjoying Barbados.
3: Jangu says they've put the disappointment of losing the last game in the series behind them and are focused on ending the series positively.
4: Come out, play with pride, even get a win just to secure the series, you know. As I said, pretty difficult pill to swallow because we know how much was at stake here for this game. So it's all about understanding where we went wrong and know the quality that we have in our team. So I think going forward, we know what we have to work on, and for the qualifiers, we'll be ready.
3: The final game will be played as a day-night affair also at the Kensington.

0: Washington Oval on Tuesday, starting at 1:30 p.m. Jamaica time. Garfield Jones for Radio Jamaica Sports.
1: Meanwhile, Jamaica Cricket Association Vice President Fritz Harris is hopeful that the inclusion of 19-year-old Vital Laws in the West Indies senior team will open the door for more young players to earn opportunities at the international level. Laws made his senior West Indies debut in the first one-day international against New Zealand in Antigua, with Harris describing his selection as a positive step towards investing in the region's emerging cricket talent.
2: This administration has always expressed the view that in order to rebuild the sport, Jamaica cricket, West Indies cricket, we must go back to the grassroots. We must go to the young and the very young. And again, the performance by Laws has showed us that there's nothing wrong in going there. And that is where the future really lies. And it creates that level of belief and confidence. I'm hoping that, you know, where there were a little bit of hesitancy, there were a little bit of doubts around in the minds of some people, his performances would say to them, hey, let us give the youngsters a chance. Let us be a little bit more open to the young people, because just probably we could reap more successes there.
1: JCA Vice President Fritz Harris. Meanwhile, coach at St. Catherine Cricket Club, Jerrane Williams, also believes young players should be given the opportunity once they have shown the ability.
3: I'm definitely feeling elated, you know. It's been put in the work, you know. Just concluded Senior Cup, you know, would have taken part. And I mean, even before that also, with the 50 overs, St. Catherine winning the 50 overs, you know, been doing well and been knocking on the door just at the right time, we've got the opportunity and doing well for West Indies and the club. Once the youngsters get the right opportunity at the right time, I think the sky's the limit, you know. I think we need to give the youngsters a chance to prove themselves, you know. Hence, Sammy entrusted in Vital and give him the opportunity. Sometimes people are gambling, you have to roll the dice.
1: Coach at St. Catherine Cricket Club, Jerrane Williams. Laws has taken 6 wickets in the 4 ODIs he has played so far. The West Indies Select 11 will be looking to salvage a draw on the fourth and final day of their only warm-up match against Pakistan at the Brian Lara Cricket Academy in Trinidad. The Select 11 will resume on 268/8, trailing by 187 runs on day 3. After losing their first wicket with just 3 runs on the board, Tejinarayan Chandrapal and Kavim Hodge steadied the innings with a solid 148-run partnership for the second wicket. Hodge top scored for the West Indies Select 11 with 92, while Chandrapal contributed 51. Mohammed Ali has been Pakistan's leading bowler, claiming 3/36. Amir Jamal and Ali Usman have both taken 2 wickets each. Early, Pakistan declared their first innings on 455/4 with captain Babar Azam and Azan Awais both scoring centuries. They were well supported by Shan Masood, who made 70, while Abdullah Fazal also recorded a half century, striking 4 boundaries in his innings. Ryan Bandhu was the pick of the West Indies select bowlers with the 2 wickets, while Ajay Shields and Jamal Warrican claimed a wicket apiece. The final day bowls off this morning at 9. And Jamaica's under-19 team suffered their second consecutive defeat at the Cricket West Indies Rising Stars 50-over championship, going down by 7 wickets to Barbados under-19s in Antigua on Monday. Batting first, the young Jamaicans that never recovered after a disastrous start, slumping to 69 for 7 before eventually being dismissed for 109. Giovanni Gray was one of only 2 batters to reach double figures, top scoring with 24, while Joel Williams made 16. Zaril Harding starred with the ball for Barbados under-19s, claiming impressive figures of 4/24, while Justin Harris provided excellent support with 3/17. In reply, Barbados under-19s cruised to victory, reaching 110/3 with a remarkable 212 balls to spare. Jordan Graham led the chase with 29, while Captain Godson Bowens contributed 21. Perica Henry and DeMarcus Scott claimed a wicket each for Jamaica's under-19s. Some athletics news now. The outstanding Shanoye Douglas and Gary Card headline a strong 47-member Jamaican team selected

For next month's World Under 20 Athletic Championships in Eugene, Oregon in the USA. Douglas is the World Under 20 leader for both the women's 100 and 200 meters. She's atop the rankings in the 100 meters.

0: 0.98 seconds has also been included in the 18-member women's squad. On the men's side, Card, who is the new national junior record holder in the 100 meters with a 9.93, is also the world leader in the event. His personal best of 20.28 in the 200 meters sees him ranked fourth in the event going into the championships. He has also been listed to contest the sprint double in Eugene. Joseph Salmon, ranked second in the men's discus with 58.83 meters, as the other Jamaican ranked among the world's top five in their respective events. He has also been selected among the 29-member men's team. Jamaica will be hoping to improve on the five medals, four gold and one silver, won at the 2024 championships in Lima, Peru, where the country finished fourth overall. The World Under 20 Athletics Championships will be held in Eugene, Oregon, in the USA from August 5 to 9. And that's where we leave the track for this morning. And I am Jermaine Brown. Paula Ann.
1: Thank you, Jermaine. We recap Newsline 7. Agriculture Ministry strengthens monitoring of imports of plant products from the U.S. amid outbreak of cyclosporiasis. Health Ministry says it is focused on restoring infrastructure damaged during Hurricane Melissa. Detective Sergeant Doris Stewart elected chairman of the Jamaica Police Federation. St. Andrew South Police reporting 50% reduction in murders. Newsline 7 is your 30-minute news package. 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
1: All right, let's say good morning now to Simon Crosskill. Morning, Simon.
2: Hey, morning, Derek. Morning, Paula. Morning, listeners.
3: Hello, Simon.
2: Morning to you.
1: All right. Simon, you've said it. The UK now has its 70th Prime Minister in 2 weeks. Or something close to that.
2: Something like that.
1: Prime Minister Andy Burnham. I see first off the bat that he has already lifted the VAT on electric bill to householders. Great first move. What more do you think he needs to do to show that he is different and that he really has his finger on the pulse on what His Majesty's subjects expect and need of a Prime Minister?
2: Well, the first thing is the removal of VAT, which is the UK's version of our GCT, for instance, will result in something like, for the rest of the year, so that's what, another 5 months, will result in about a £45 saving for householders for the rest of the year. So leading into winter, which of course would result in greater use of electricity and energy, there'll only be about a £45 saving for the citizens. I don't know that that's going to particularly endear him to the public any more than, say, just a change in Prime Minister. The fifth Prime Minister in 4 years, the seventh in 10 years, which is incredible. But what he has to do in order to, I think, really to show more the supporters of the Labour Party that he's different from Keir Starmer, is that he has to somehow convince them that he has the answers and the ability to keep the Reform Party at bay. So if you look at Keir Starmer,

0: Starmer, he led the Labour Party to a landslide victory over the Tories, reversing the outcome of the previous election where Labour has been trounced. But the fact of the matter is, it's the Reform Party that really resulted in the Labour Party itself losing face with Starmer. And I think what he has to do, he has to show that either Labour can move to the left and more of its core values, or it is going to move from its kind of watery centrist position to the right to show that it is more of a competitor to the Reform Party. So how do they move to the left? Well, the National Health Service is always a political football. They're going to have to show that they're willing to invest more in nurses, in doctors, in speeding up the health service, providing health services to the citizenry at a much faster rate. They're going to have to do that. The second thing he has to do is to come across as more forthright in dealing with the matter of foreign affairs. So in dealing with Donald Trump, the war on Iran, how much the British contribute to foreign aid that might have to be cut, which would satisfy those on the right of the party. So there's a whole lot more that he has to do in order to satisfy the Labour base, and in order to suggest that, listen, we have the wherewithal, we have the policies to make the Reform Party irrelevant. And that is his big task. Mm-hmm. And that is the area that he would suggest that he's going to be vastly different from Sir Keir Starmer. I believe that this is nothing more than window dressing by the Labour Party, because quite frankly, I don't think the government has the resources, I don't think they have the policies in order to be that different from what we saw from Keir Starmer in the first couple of years. So it could turn out to be nothing more than explosive diarrhea in terms of the changes that he can really effect. I don't know that he's going to be able to make that big a difference, certainly in the early stages of his premiership, to suggest to the British population that Labour has the answers this time around and it's going to be that different.
1: Now, I was tempted to ask, should the Commonwealth/Jamaicans expect anything? But I think that answer covers it all.
0: Yeah, I don't think we'll see that much difference. In fact, we could see a reduction in whatever aid we received at the moment. And it's, you know, most of our aid, by the way, comes through the European Union.
1: Yes.
0: So I don't know that the impact will be that great. But I think if he's going to be reaching out to the right of the party and to the Reform Party and to the Conservatives, mm-hmm. then you have to satisfy some concerns that obviously the British public has.
1: Yes.
0: And whenever there's an economic crisis in the UK, the first thing they do is look to cut foreign aid. No, that's not true. The first thing they do is look to reduce migration to that country. That's a standard, because they blame immigrants for all of their wars. And therefore, the second thing they'll do is look to cut their foreign aid budget to prove that they're putting the UK first. That's mm-hmm. what people will want to hear from the new prime minister. Whether they'll get that, I'm not entirely sure.
1: Early days. We'll keep our eyes peeled. All right.
0: Yeah.
1: Thanks, man. Appreciate
0: it. Right,
1: as always, catch you on the hotline. That's
0: no problem.
1: Simon Crosskill helping me understand this just a little bit more. Thanks as well to Salada Foods, Jamaica Mountain Peak flavored coffee. We dare you. All right, you know the drill. Back to the streets for the roving report update, courtesy of Guardian General Insurance Jamaica. Live safe, live easy. Here again is Hal Shane Burke.
2: Thank you very much, Derek. Now, we just got along at Dunrobin Avenue, where it's chock full of vehicles, putting pressure on the median to contain the heavy, heavy flow that we're seeing to get up onto Constant Spring Road. Now, we are on Constant Spring Road now, just getting through the intersection with West King's House Road, and it's smooth going, except once you get beyond that area, we're seeing all brake lights illuminated all the way as far as the eyes can allow. Now, earlier on, we used Duhaney Drive to get onto Perkins Boulevard onto Reddy's Road. That area quite good all the way down to Calabar. But once we cast our gaze across the heavy divide, we're seeing that all the brake lights were illuminated in that area. So motorists should expect some delays using that area. Now here is your traffic tidbits for today. Try not to habitually drive on empty or on low gas in your tanks. Why? Because the fuel pump sits inside your gas tank, and it relies on the gasoline for itself to stay cool. And if you consistently run near empty, it overheats the pump. And of course, it leads to premature death of the pump. And you don't want that, because that would be an expensive replacement. So that's your traffic tidbit for today. A little later on, we head to St. Anne to link with John Olson Ferreira. So on to then, Derek. It's right back to you.
1: All right. Good advice. Yes, indeed. Thanks so much, Hal Shane, with that bit there. That roving report courtesy of Guardian General Insurance Jamaica. Live safe, live easy.
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3: 15 minutes to 8 o'clock, and that means it's time for us to have a conversation to help our mental health. It's Mindful Mornings. And? No, sir. She needs our theme song. I'm going to understand you, Derek. How could you not? We are joined by the lady, the only presenter with our own theme song for Mindful Mornings. Let's see if we can find it and send off. Sir Derek, ready? Okay, here we go. Why may I hear it, but me nah, you're, Derek, what? No, she can't talk if she don't have our theme song, you know. We can't talk if we don't have our theme song, Sir Derek. Well, you have to sing it then.
4: Me? I'm not a singer. I'm home electrics.
3: Joanna, we've missed you. Joanna Taylor, Joanna is a behavior change coach, yoga instructor, personal trainer, and one of the favorite people that we like to have with us, guiding us on Mindful Mornings. Yay, we miss you too. Welcome back. Good to have you this morning. And good to have you when some of us that still have picnic in a school are at the point of recovering a little bit. Or we were just about to, to burn out completely. But with the school stress, and now we have them all the time, every day of the week at the house. What are we going to do? So you are to help us this morning to talk about holiday burnout, school holidays, which actually bring fatigue and stress on the parents. Oh, my Lord.
5: You know what? Younger me remembers how my mother would jokingly say, time for you to go back to school. And I would laugh and say, no, mommy, no. But older me watching my friends and my wellness clients navigate somewhere, I get it.
3: You get it.
5: I get it.
3: It's lovely to have them.
5: Yes.
3: But
5: two things can be true, you know, and we have to remember that when school closes, one full-time job disappears for children, but several new jobs quietly appear for our parents. Mm-hmm. So it's not just mommy, daddy, you turn the chef, the chauffeur, the scheduler, and you're often still trying to do that with your actual job.
3: Yeah, don't forget the playmate.
5: Yes, the big playmate. And that's an invisible shift that we just don't see.
3: That's true. The shift from that role that we had before, which was just mommy and daddy for many of us most of the time, to this one. So how do we work that? How do we manage now that the pitney them the home and are on up and down and we have to be at work or figure out what's going on? What are the things we need to consider as we manage that?
5: Well, the first thing we need to remember is that burnout isn't about who we love, you know. It's really about how much we're carrying. So, as I said earlier, two things can be true, and you can absolutely adore your children and still feel mentally exhausted. You know, if you were given 3 extra jobs tomorrow that you enjoy, you'd still be tired, you'd still be trying to push through, and parenting works the same way. So imagine a parent that works remotely.

0: meaning that they're at home
1: I know how that
0: dealing
1: goes.
0: With us. So by 10:45 a.m., they have made breakfast, settled three arguments, answer work emails, work meeting, preparing for another, respond to mommy about 24 times.
1: Or trying to focus on the task, and it's just interruptions left, right, and center. And then when you don't have the interruptions, you start stressed now because what are they up to? Why is everything so quiet?
0: Why are they so quiet?
1: I mean, and, go on.
0: Well, I was about to say that that is mental fatigue, and that can really increase your mental load during this time.
1: And result in vexed with, easy to argue. What are all of the other ways that we show that, hello, this isn't working like it should?
0: Listen, it can just be can't bother.
1: Mm-hmm.
0: You just absolutely can't bother.
1: Mm-hmm.
0: Because you're thinking about who's eating, who needs what, does everyone have this, who's picking up who, and when you experience, because summer requires parents to create a structure all the time, and that requires so much brain power, and that's decision fatigue.
1: Mm-hmm. And then we can't focus on the other things that we're supposed to be doing
0: You start to say to yourself, just do whatever, you know, and it's not because you're lazy. Please, it's really because you are just so tired.
1: And one of the things that we fret about too, maybe, Joe, is, we say school fee expensive, but then we're going to spend the money upon somebody to look after the children if it is that we have to go to work.
0: Truly.
1: So it does still have a financial stress with it too.
0: It does. It really, really does. And it's so important for some time to be created, to find some ways to really address the financial implications, the emotional and the mental implications. And it can be as simple as, how do I remove unnecessary decisions?
1: Mm-hmm.
0: Is it that I'm going to try to create a weekly rhythm?
1: Well, hold on. What's this remove unnecessary decisions? How come that's a thing?
0: Really, it's a mindful practice.
1: Why? So decisions are a problem?
0: Yes. If it's too much, if it's like you are... All right, but the reality is, if we have to decide all the time, what happens is the more decisions you make, the harder it becomes to make good, healthy ones.
1: Really, really, really?
0: Really, really, really.
1: Like every minute them come ask me a question, just deciding on an answer this or that versus
0: it
1: that. Decisions are stressful. Okay.
0: The big phrase is decision fatigue.
1: Decision fatigue.
0: And again, as I said, the more decisions you make, just on a daily basis, the harder it becomes to make good, healthy ones. So imagine now you have now added being all of the roles for your little ones, you know, that's additional decisions to make, which will then mean decisions are going to get a little wonky as the day goes on.
1: Mm-hmm.
0: Sometimes when you reset for the next day, the decisions are better. But how can we cut down you having to not make so many decisions?
1: So, you're clearly saying that our stress will be less if we work out a plan where we don't have to be deciding every step of the way, every little thing.
0: 100%.
1: All right. Go on, Drew.
0: So, if it is that we create a weekly rhythm, so it might be Monday we have a dance class. It might not necessarily be going to an actual dance class, but it might be a cousin. or it might be going to one.
1: So you're when you say a weekly rhythm, is the same thing on a Monday, same thing on a Wednesday, same thing on a... That's what you're saying?
0: That's exactly what I'm saying.
1: So you don't have to guess what we're going to do today. You know that every Monday is this, every Tuesday is that, got you.
0: So you create this rhythm, and what it does, not just for you, but it provides safety for your little one. Everybody knows that, okay, this is what I'm supposed to expect, so I'm not asking a bag of questions.
1: Mm-hmm.
0: I know this is what's happening.
1: All right.
0: And, you know,

0: Yeah, make a nice event of it, of you putting it up there on a board or something, because it's almost like mini school taking tips from school. They are seeing what the timetable is, so they know what to expect.
1: Mm-hmm.
0: You know, so you want to create a weekly rhythm. So instead of you planning the activities every morning, that gets tiring.
1: Okay.
0: You
1: have a schedule.
0: Yes.
1: Have a schedule. Have a schedule for the week and have a schedule for the day.
0: Yes.
1: And that helps. Agreed. And make everybody know what the schedule is.
0: Yes.
1: Nobody not for asking a whole heap of question.
0: Right.
1: Love that. Okay. Cool. What else?
0: All right. Another one is, instead of a multitude of options, let us cut it down to choices. 2 to 3 choices.
1: Okay. All right.
0: Okay.
1: So what you want for dinner, it is, you can have chicken or fish.
0: Right.
1: Ah.
0: You can choose one. Is it outside play?
1: Mm-hmm.
0: Are we going to draw, or are you going to help me cook?
1: Okay.
0: Because the studies show that when children have healthy limits, they actually become more creative.

0: less options.
1: And have a schedule.
0: And have a, I have a schedule
1: and
0: which
1: make
0: creates
1: everybody
0: an
1: know,
0: anchor.
1: And make everybody know what the schedule is. Okay.
0: Right. Another one is scheduling micro rests. So I'm not looking for nothing flashy. Just something that you know that you also can do daily, weekly, or monthly to just provide you a reset. Is it drinking your tea by yourself? This is mommy or daddy time to just drink their tea or their coffee and just catch their breath.
1: Mm-hmm.
0: Is it walking around the yard? Is it 3 slow breaths before answering another question?
1: Mm-hmm.
0: Is it doing an activity outside? And what happens too, it can be okay to bring your little ones along with this activity because they are learning mindfulness.
1: Mm-hmm.
0: If they see you breathing 3 times and they understand that, okay, mommy or daddy wants a moment,
1: mm-hmm.
0: let me give it to them. You know?
1: Mm-hmm.
0: You want...
1: And it don't have to be nothing big. It's not nothing big. It's just away from the work, whether it is the work, people them work, or the work of home, or the work of parenting. It's just a moment away, whatever that looks like. If it's even a little 10-minute nap, that can work.
0: Exactly. That's perfect.
1: Mm-hmm.
0: Because when I got this topic, I had to really think back. And as an adult, all of us, Eric can probably jump in. Like many adults' favorite childhood memories, they weren't expensive.
1: Mm-hmm.
0: Think about it. As a big adult, you're not thinking about, the flashy things that you did. Children often remember connection, not cost.
1: Mm-hmm.
0: So whether it was for me going to visit my auntie, was it playing Dandy Shandy? Helping for figure out how for make dumpling, like how are we checking in with each other and connecting?
1: Gotcha. We have time for just one more thing, and I want to ask
0: when
1: me afraid, because clearly I cannot be a good parent if I'm here doing the people them work, or if I have to leave my chat. That's what. Some questions arise and I second guess myself now as to whether or not I'm doing the right thing. That's stress as well that comes. How do I manage that?
0: I want to say, first of all, children don't need perfect parents. They need present parents. So it's so important to remember to laugh with your kids, listen to your kids, make your home as peaceful as possible.
1: Mm-hmm.
0: That is what really matters. How can they feel safe? Because I promise you, that is good enough. That is perfect.
1: Mm-hmm.
0: Yeah? Because the perfect memories is creating a home and a time where everyone, including you, has enough space to rest, reconnect, and enjoy each other.
1: Mm-hmm.
0: So I would say you're good enough. You're perfect.
1: Remind ourselves that we are.
0: Yes.
1: And if people want to talk about this with you, Joe, where do they find you? Quick.
0: You can email me at johanna@iamtailormade.net, or you can find me on Instagram, joe_hannabanana.
1: And that's, of course, I am T-A-Y, Taylor Made, T-A-Y-L-O-R.
0: Absolutely.
1: Thank you for being with us inside Mindful Mornings. 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
2: Welcome to NewsHour. It's live from the BBC World Service in London. I'm Tim Franks. Today, 19 people in Indonesia have been jailed for trafficking dozens of babies, some of them sold in Singapore. Also, the Indian authorities have called them cockroaches. The young protesters on the streets of Delhi say, bring it on.
3: It is high time we call for change, because our futures depend on this. The future of our country depends on this.
2: Is Ukraine's top general about to be sacked? And what does the row say about Vladimir Zelensky's judgment? Iran hits another 2 tankers in the Strait of Hormuz. and the spread

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1: Hello, Madam Paula, and the motoring public. We use Southernmere to get onto Hope Road, and getting up Hope Road, getting through the intersection with Trafalgar Road and that area just by Devon House, we saw a lot of activity in that space, but not much that would delay you. Then Kingsway Avenue, we saw a long line of vehicles in that area. Then we made our way through Lady Musgrave and East King's House Road to get out to Matilda's Corner, where there was a bundle of vehicles in that area, especially those coming down, getting through the area just by the U.S. Embassy. Then get on to Old Hope Road all the way down to Mountain View Avenue. We had a bit of company, so it was a slow-moving train getting down to that area. Now let's find out what's happening over there in St. Anne with Janolson Ferreira. Good morning, Janolson.
2: Good morning to you, Hal Shane, and the motoring public at this hour. Now, if your journey takes you from Otreas to Monique via Fern Gully, Coalgate, Walkerswood, you will find out that there is some work in progress along that section of the way. The Fern Gully, however, is the asphalted section, I should say, is crumbling, especially in the median area. But from what it looks like, you know, coming from the Money area down, you find out that work is in progress, filling those potholes. Vehicular traffic, however, is moving quite smoothly in this area. Now, Monique, to you're turning left at the just above the pedestrian crossing there in Monique, going into the Clapham River Riverhead area, you will also find that work is in progress in repairing some of the roads. The municipal roads, many of them have been properly resurfaced. But one of the things the motorists are saying here is that the areas that are being repaired, they notice that some, they call them baby potholes, are left behind, which will soon turn to mothers and fathers. So they should ensure that those areas are looked after also. Now, you will find out also that in the areas beyond Riverhead going into the Turnberry area, I will talk about that in future report. But what we are experiencing currently is unusual congestion at the White River traffic light. At this time of the year when school is out, you do not have that type of problem, but it is now existing, and it's causing problems for motorists coming on to the North Coast Highway out of the exchange area, and that road is heavily used by taxis and other persons. So motorists need to exercise caution at this location and have some patience. The traffic built up is generally from the traffic coming from the east. That's from the Tower Isles area coming into the White River intersection there. Now, the motorists in a place called Landover Mountain, that's up there in St. Anne, they are asking the municipal corporation if their road is a forgotten one, because it's quite a while nothing has been done to that area. This is Janolson Ferreira in St. Anne with a roving report.
1: Thank you very much, Janolson, for that. So on to Lilinkus again, Paula, in the final report. It's right back to you.
0: Thank you. 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
0: And it's 15 minutes after 8 o'clock, time for From the Commentary Box. So, in the heat, everybody trying to be cool. How much fan you have blowing, Derek? Are you lucky to have AC?
4: Two.
0: You've got two ACs. Love
4: two
0: that.
4: Fans. Oh,
5: two ACs. I've got fans. We're at JPS.
0: Right. So the light bill, we're just watching that JPS donation that we make monthly going up and up and up. And one of the things that we have to be watching is the fridge, because that's a, it's a push and a pull. Yes, we need it so that the things don't spoil in the heat, and keeping our perishable essentials, you know, eggs, produce, yeah, from going bad. But it is one of the biggest energy drains to on the household. So you have lots of conflicting advice about how much the fullness of the fridge can impact how well it runs. Because I believe that, you know, if you have too much in there, then, you know, you don't have enough circulation or something like that. But putting aside how full your fridge is or not, or what model you have, there are still plenty of ways to make sure it's not needlessly sucking up that energy and driving up the JPS donation. So the first is, avoid needlessly ratcheting down the thermostat in the fridge or the freezer. It doesn't have to be at the lowest, all right? So optimal performance for many fridges is between 35 and 38 Fahrenheit. I need to translate that to Celsius. Keep everything below 40, no matter which one you choose, all right? That's the threshold the U.S. Drug and Drug Administration, that's it. USDA. No, yeah, USDA. That's their threshold for keeping perishable food safe to eat, below 40 degrees. The freezer should be zero. It don't need to be negative nothing. It can be just zero. And the lower you have it, the more energy it uses. So careful. The next thing is for those that have condenser coils at the back. Yes, there are still fridges. One day when you see my mother, ask her what used to happen with me as a little girl and behind my fridge. But the condenser coil, which is located towards the back of the fridge, is responsible for releasing the heat and regulating the inside temperature. But this tends to accumulate dust, especially now. I think most of the new ones, you don't have the full back having the coils anymore, Derek, but it's down the bottom somewhere, don't? Like like in the bottom to the back, but still open. That's what I remember seeing. But when too much dust covers it, the barrier makes it difficult to dissipate the heat. So cleaning the condenser coils every few months with a, you know, like one of them little dust things, like the wand that have the feathers, one of those, that's good enough. And it can ensure your fridge is operating more efficiently. But it must be when you unplug the fridge, please. Do not be sticking anything inside there while it's still plugged in. Give it room to breathe. Just as keeping the coils clean is important, making sure they have enough room to do their work is important. Most of us push the fridge right up against the wall. Not a good plan, because the hot air doesn't have the space to dissipate, get away from the appliance.
5: We don't want it to get away. That's for drying clothes overnight.
0: That's when you have the coils. Energy Star recommends that maintaining 2 to 3 inches of distance from the wall is best to allow the hot air to dissipate. Check the seals on your fridge, the gaskets around the fridge and freezer doors, because if they're not closing tightly, your freezer can jump because it is trying to pretty much cool the whole kitchen if the air is leaking out in that way. So to check the seal yourself, you can give it the dollar bill test. Open the floor. Well, I guess it would need to be what's our smallest $100 bill test. Open the door, put $100 bill between it and the gasket, close the door. If you can easily pull out the bill with the door shut, it could mean your seal is not tight enough. But try a few household remedies before you jump to replace it, including a simple cleaning. All right. 5, keep the fridge door closed. The amount of times we have to complain, usually it's the mothers complaining that, oh no, man and children, open the fridge and leave it open while you stand there for 20 minutes trying to decide what you're going to take out of it. Worse, if the fridge have 2 doors, you don't need to open both, but you absolutely do. Enjoying the cool breeze while you decide. Hello. Then the fridge now has to work even harder to bring the temperature back down once you actually do close the fridge door. And it an empty appliance actually can take in more hot air than a fuller one. So this is one time when if your fridge is full, it actually works better. 6, turn off the ice maker. The ice maker, automatic ice makers, actually occur account for anywhere between 12 to 20% of the energy consumption in a fridge. Yes, it takes energy to freeze the water the old-fashioned way too, but the heating elements in the ice maker actually use up a whole lot more energy. So you can see if you have enough ice for yourself if you just use the cubes. And finally, let the food cool first before you put it in the fridge, right? Too much hot stuff in the fridge causes the condenser to work harder to keep things cool. So it's best to let the food temperature come down for a little an hour or so, and then you put it in cold storage. That's it. The tips I have for helping to reduce our donation to JPS because of our refrigerators or freezers. From the commentary box. It's 21 minutes after 8. We now are going to see if we can find Professora.
5: She's lost in transition.
0: Transition, not translation.
5: No, transition.
0: All right, boss.
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6: What happens when the person entrusted to heal you leaves you worse than before? This Tuesday on Balancing Justice, we examine the difficult and often intimidating issue of medical negligence. How can patients discover what really went wrong when medical records are technical, explanations are unclear, and colleagues may appear to close ranks? When the healer causes the wound, who provides the remedy? Balancing Justice host Andre Earle KC discusses when treatment turns to trauma with Dr. Garth Rattray and attorney at law Mr. Anthony Williams on Tuesday, July 21 at 9 p.m. right here on Radio Jamaica 94 FM.

0: With the Super Lotto jackpot a whopping $245 million, this could be your ticket to live golden. Buy your Super Lotto tickets now. You could be the next super millionaire. Okay. Who is this? Nads says she calls it fridge surfing. Fridge surfing. And that's what the kids do during the summer. I know they picnic them alone. See Derek over there can't say nothing.
1: No, I do surf.
0: Yeah, man. Oh, no, man.
1: I surf regularly.
0: I don't know. Fridge surfing. Hello, Nadine in Kingston. Nadine, also.
1: You ever go to the fridge for something?

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And then they pull the bow, stop, think, why are you going inside there? And then didn't last for long. Here is what lasts for long. Umoda and Jaeku SUVs. 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

0: And talking about loving long time, sending love to the people with birthdays today. Bertha McLaren. I haven't seen you in ages, Bertha.
1: Bertha birthday.
0: Yes, it's Bertha's birthday. Happy birthday, Bertha. Happy birthday, Pete Forrester. I've known Pete since I was a high schooler. As a group of us from the Holy Cross Youth Club, spent lots of time together and had loads of fun. Happiest of birthdays, Pete. Enjoy your day today. And if you know volleyballer Namari Gordon, tell him happy birthday. What you got?
1: I have twins who are having their birthday today. Originally from Hope Bay, Tino and Tina. Happy birthday, guys, from your mom, your big brother, and your two big sisters. And from me, of course. Hope you're both having great days so far. Make some great memories. Got a few on the line as well. This one says, please send birthday to my two brothers, Winston Campbell and Adolph Campbell, from Suzette Campbell in Milk River, Clarendon. And I think they're twins, though. Happy birthday, Ms. Shanoy Johnson in Mobay, Mr. Jerry Israel at Farm Heights, Mrs. Carlene James Coker at Dean's Valley, Westmoreland, Mr. Delmar Morris in Sav, and happy 22nd wedding anniversary for Bishop Huntley Webster and First Lady Marsha Webster from the Falmouth Assemblies of Holiness Church. All those wishes are coming

0: from Sergeant Wayne Wallace. Happy birthday, Shanoy Johnson. They call her Amoy in Cornwall Courts, Montego Bay, and Thompson Town, Trelawney. From your mom, Neslyn, a.k.a. Patricia, your sister, Kadesia, aunties, cousins, and all your friends. Happy birthday, cousin Michael Smalling, Mikey in Southampton, Leeds, St. Elizabeth. That's coming from all your family, and a special one from Sandy. And happy birthday to Councillor Anthony Bryce. Wishing you all that's good today is John Pollock. And happy birthday, Clive Bennett, at the Manchineel Post Office, from your daughter, Taiba, and your friend, Celine. And we also have a birthday wish for Yvette Taylor, coming from Gillette Miller and former colleagues at Akbar Restaurant. And we're to wish the following persons happy birthday as well: Kemar Parchment, Gifford Booth, Barbara Williams, Tashai Lynch, and Andrea Thomas and Adina Kidd. And it's coming from the Brotherhood of the St. Mary the Virgin Church family and from Sister Carmen in Gregory Park. And happy birthday to you too, Dolores, who's visiting from New York. That's coming from Jan in Ocho Rios. All right. Ready to go back out?
1: Yes, sir, I sure is. Here we go, folks, finding out what is the situation on the streets. 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
2: Famous last words are things are building for the motoring public and the things are slowing down quite a bit. We looked at the situation along North Street, Duke Street, Hero Circle area, building up quite a bit. Torrington Road to get onto Snipe Road, that area quite good. Studio One Boulevard, however, not so good. And of course, Lyndhurst Road, getting from the Maxfield Avenue end all the way down to the Retirement Road intersection. Well, there's a long line that you have to endure if you intend to use that roadway. And that brings us to the end of our report for this morning. Thanks to Janelson Ferreira, who joined us from over there in St. Anne. Richard Flowers has done duties as broadcast engineer, and we have been guided by JamNav, by Mona Jane Fematics, and knowing the way. So until tomorrow, we guide you again. Take care of yourself and each other, and be safe on the roads. Paula, it's right back to you.
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0: Sound of Adija Palma, more popularly known as Vybz Kartel. God is the greatest, the name of that one. Hey, if you think the time is hot, well, Money Time Megavolt is hotter. From April 2 to June 29, 49 winners won over $26 million. So mega, $20 or more to fly to Mega Time, or rather the Money Time Megavolt. It's 15 minutes to 9 o'clock, and we're going to mega our winnings by staying close to Stephen Shaw. They said a squeaky oil gets the squeaky wheel gets oiled, right, Derek? So if I keep asking Stephen about Frank Field over and over and over, maybe I'll mega my winnings. I don't know. He's manager for communication and customer services at the National Works Agency. Good morning, Stephen. We had him on hold. And now he's getting frightened. Runway. Stephen, did you step aside? Did you step aside because I warned you last week that I would ask you about a certain place? And now it is the week of the warning, and you are to speak about that certain place. Let's see if we can get Stephen back on the telephone. It is, of course, our weekly feature. It's called On Our Roads with the National Works Agency, developing safe, reliable, and quality roads. Mr. Shaw, good morning, sir. Howdy do, sir. Stephen?
1: Hello.
0: There you are. Hello.
1: Good morning.
0: Yes, sir. Yes, sir. How you do, sir?
1: I am doing well. I give thanks and praise.
0: All right. So, I have four main questions. Derek has more from the listeners. You ready?
1: I am.
0: All right. What's happening with Frank Field?
1: it is in existence.
0: Uh-huh.
1: We are looking at different options as it relates to the particular area. And when we have something, should I say, concrete?
0: Mm-hmm.
1: We'll certainly delve a little deeper, and you shall know.
0: You know, this is the way that you say nothing. This is the way where you say absolute. So I am at the same place that I was before I asked you the question. It's all right, man. Folks,
1: no, man.
0: Folks,
1: you will know.
0: Me will know. Okay, hopefully not too long from now, me will know.
1: You shall know.
0: I would also like to know what's going on in Manchester. I hear there's the pre-hurricane mitigation program that is supposed to be underway.
1: Yes, we are pretty much in the space and doing quite a bit of debushing and drain cleaning work there. We have 24 corridors

0: that we are targeting to include Three Chains, Hartees, Newhall, Broadleaf, Kendall, Knockpatrick, Richmond, Williamsfield, Caledonia Road, Mayday Road, Barnstaple, McIntosh, Grey Ground, Perth Road, just to name some of them.
1: Mm-hmm.
0: Overall, we are some 86% complete.
1: Okay.
0: And so we are nearing the finish line as it relates to these works, and we hope, or we intend to have these activities completed before the middle of August, certainly before school resumes.
1: So this is now going into the drains and chopping down the bush.
0: Well, chopping down the bush on the one hand, and then going into the drains on the other. Because
1: mm-hmm.
0: it's not necessarily that the drains are filled with bush.
1: Filled with something.
0: The drains have things in them, yes. That's why we have to clean them.
1: Mm-hmm. Okay. All right. Both of them. Okay. Coming out of the drains, out of the bush, getting urban, Don Robin Avenue in St. Andrew. I hear there's a plan to extend it. What do you mean extend it?
0: You know, extend, yes. We are looking to do an extension to Don Robin Avenue all the way to East King's House Road. Now, the thinking behind it, Paula, you're coming from the direction of Mullins Road or from Spanish Town, and you wish to go to Papine. Say you're going to the university hospital or to the university itself or to UTEC or anywhere in that vicinity, you'll be able to, in a more seamless way, travel to that to those destinations or to your destination in that direction. What happens now is that if your desire is to go in that direction, you get to Constant Spring Road, you have to make that right. You may turn on West King's House Road, then Waterloo Road, or the other road escaped me just now. Come out at Andrews Hospital there. Or you come down Constant Spring, going to Halfway Tree, then have to go Hope Road. It's a lot of movements that you have to make. Now, if this particular stretch of road, which is going to be 2.3 kilometers in length, was there, you would have been able to do a similar maneuver with your motor vehicle with greater ease and a reduction in time and less congestion in this space. So that's the thinking.
1: We're confused. Don't want church in other way?
0: Yeah, but we acquire properties all the time, don't we?
1: So you are going to lick down everything in that way and build a road?
0: All right. No, not everything. The intention is to build atop the sandy gully. It's going to be an elevated road.
1: Okay.
0: Yeah?
1: Wait,
0: you didn't think about that.
1: Yeah, but you still have to go turn right.
0: We still have to, but it will dovetail nicely into what we are planning to do under CAPEX, which is another program, the capital expenditure program, which is to widen East King's House Road to four lanes from Susan all the way down to Trafalgar Road.
1: All right, so...
0: Well, we're going, East King's House into Lady Musgrave.
1: So we're going to go up to Don Robin and still going to go right, and then go along the gully-ish, kind of, sort of, or maybe cut
0: right,
1: across some things.
0: To, along the alignment to the gully toward East King's House Road, and then you go up the road,
1: okay,
0: depending on where you're going.
1: So then, and it's above the existing roads?
0: It's going to be, yeah, we're going to be having an interchange right there at Constant Spring.
1: Okay. I look forward to seeing what those plans look like. I know I'm going to get 3D rendering on them, such and so
0: forth.
1: We're going
0: to have
1: all
0: of those things, indeed.
1: And what's the... when are we going to start and when are we going to finish?

0: Once, well, the concept design has been completed, mm-hmm. So we will have to do the more detailed designs, and once those are done, we envisage that it will be a project to be done over a period of 18 months.
1: Okay. 18 months, a short period of time. Looking forward to that and seeing what happens and to the relief that will come when you're done.
0: That's the whole idea. And remember, we are going to be having a grade separated interchange as well at Mullines Road and Washington Boulevard.
1: Okay.
0: So there are plenty important and interesting infrastructure developments in the works for Kingston and St. Andrew.
1: For Kingston and St. Andrew, and hopefully Frankfield.
0: Ah.
1: Let's go to St. Mary. So there is the whole $1.4 billion road rehabilitation program that the government has. Which St. Mary roads are you targeting?
0: Right. So we have Grandy Hole to Richmond, Gale to Guyshill, Gale to Cascade, Windsor Castle to Lambkin Hill, Windsor Castle to Guyshill, Wenweaver to Lambkin Hill, and Prospect to Three Hills. These are roads that we're doing under the GO rehabilitation project, and the work involves the cleaning of side drains, squaring of areas for patching, and we commence about a week or so ago.
1: Oh, it's already underway. Okay.
0: Yeah, man. We have done about 20% of the work, and the intention is to, again, wrap it all up by the middle of August.
1: Looking forward to that. All right. I shall turn you over to Mr. Wilkes.
2: Well, let's begin with some gratitude on behalf of Sister Carmen in Gregory Park, she says. Pleased to relay my thanks for the patching up of those craters on the Gregory Park main road.
0: Thank you for thanking us, Sister Carmen. I did get frantic calls last week that because the contractor had to do some maneuvers that created some inconvenience, but it was for the greater good.
2: Indeed, indeed. All right, you ready for the butt? Like every true Jamaican. What about the drain which is needed and the sidewalk?
0: All right. Drain and set. Where?
2: Well, she didn't say where. I suspect it's in that vicinity. I don't see many pedestrians.
0: It would help if a reference point.
2: Yeah, Sister Carmen. Send us exactly where you want that installed. All right, this one says, what about the road from Waldeston through Cobbler to Limit Square? Urgent need of some patching, repairing, going into Spalding.
0: Okay, I know that road quite well, as does Sister P.
2: Mm-hmm.
0: I'll see where we are with that one. I know work is taking place in this space. I'll see whether this one is on the agenda.
1: Thank you.
2: Mm-hmm. Yeah, I think we can give him a blight after that.
1: See our update, the same Gregory Park something. Isn't that what you're asking where?
2: Yes, what you said.
1: Let me see. I don't found it right up top. Derek, the same Gregory Park main road.
2: Oh, yes, just as I suspected.
0: Okay. All right. I believe that road is under a program for rehabilitative work. I'll check on it.
2: All right. Thanks much.
0: All right.
1: You are released from bondage. Thank you
0: very
1: much.
0: And thank you, Derek,
1: much.
0: For bringing up Mama.
2: Yes, ma'am. She's one of us.
0: Indeed.
1: The family. All right, folks. Thank you, Stephen. Have a great week. We look forward to speaking with you next week.
0: Blessings.
1: Stephen Shaw is Manager for Communication and Customer Services at the National Works Agency. Developing safe, reliable, and quality roads is what they do, and they speak with us about that process every Tuesday on our roads in this feature. And we featured your ear this morning. Thank you for listening. We appreciate it. We're leaving, making way for Mr. Crossgill, I do believe, stepping up. The team today, pulled together by Anna Kay. Althea started us off, Farm Talk. Don't forget, Althea, Farmer's Market is next week. We had also Francis Bly.

John Alton Ferreira. Simon was in then and coming up now. Johanna Taylor, thank you. Hal Shane Burke, out and about. We didn't have Professor Stuart McCoy. I'm going to find out what happened. But we really enjoyed speaking with Stephen Shaw. So thank you for the company, for the guidance, and we look forward to having you again tomorrow on the sunny side.

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5: Hey, good morning and welcome to the Hotline on this Tuesday, July 21. And just in case you weren't aware, we name Action for the Good of Our Nation. We said for the active. So we said for the fourth time this morning. My word. All right. Today's your day. We're going to be talking lots of things. We're going to be doing our regular feature on the NHS.

0: which is important to, well, it should be important to everybody. So that's coming up a little later on in the program. At 9:15, let me just bring up my data here to tell you what's coming your way at 9:15. Can't tell you, but anyway, we're gonna be no, my phone isn't telling me what to do. I'll get a piece of paper from the producer eventually that tells me, and we'll tell you what is happening here. Bye, Paula P. Not that it's chaotic or anything like that, but almost. And of course, we take your calls and your WhatsApp messages. And I'm seeing a WhatsApp message here. Oh dear. It says, I'm texting with tears. I'm over 70 years old, voted all my life for JLP, and seeing the PM at the World Cup on Sunday when people are suffering in the West, when the money he used could go towards helping these people. Very disappointing. No. Your title says Morning Walk, and the phone number looks like a foreign number, but I don't think you should conflate the two, but we'll discuss that more, because I see a lot of people on X, formerly Twitter, talking about the Prime Minister being at the World Cup final. If we don't continue to major in the minor, you know, nothing will make sense and nothing will get done. The PM is totally entitled, one, to go to the World Cup final. You don't know whether he spent his own money or taxpayers' money. And even if he spent taxpayers' money, we're really going to quibble over spending taxpayer money for the Prime Minister to go to the World Cup final and represent whilst he's there. My only concern is, I checked the Office of the Prime Minister website, his own X account, and there's no mention of him being outside of Jamaica or telling us that he was going outside of Jamaica to collect the GIS award. That's my concern. Suppose anything did happen to the PM at the World Cup, we wouldn't even know he was there. So that's my concern, is ministers leaving the island without telling the public. But the Prime Minister being at a World Cup final, come on, man. Uno nitpicking, and that just don't make sense. And it kind of robs you of credibility. So, no bother with that, my brethren. Don't have tears in your eyes. There are issues to be dealt with here in Jamaica, but I don't think they'd be solved if the Prime Minister... And the Prime Minister never went to New Jersey to watch Spain beat Argentina. I don't think that would have fixed the problems. I'm gonna stop it. Focus on stuff that he should be doing that he isn't doing. That's a different argument. Or his ministers. I see the Minister of Foreign Affairs and Foreign Trade again was overseas. No mention of her going over there. No mention of what she hopes to achieve. No mention of what the benefit to the country would be. You just get up and gone. That to me is crazy. Judith Crawford McGregor, good morning to you.
1: Morning, Simon.
0: You think you can just get up tomorrow and go foreign and don't tell us say I go foreign?
1: No, I really can't.
0: Can't. So I don't see why these public servants, and try remember, they are public servants, can just get up, go foreign, and don't tell the public. And don't tell us what you're going there for. Now, I know the Minister of Foreign Affairs is there on Jamaica's business, but I don't know to what end. And I don't know whether her being at some meeting of heads of bollocks is going to benefit the country. And so if you need to inform the public. That is the point, not whether the Prime Minister was at the World Cup or not. You agree?
1: I hear you, Simon.
0: No, so, never so ask if you can hear me. You most can hear me. I
1: won't agree yet until you help us to understand.
0: Yes.
1: Those of us who don't know.
0: Yes.
1: How do you handle their personal life?
0: What you mean, their personal life? I'm not talking about their personal life. They can take their personal life and
1: so
0: do whatever they want.
1: So suppose they went away on personal matters.
0: You are leaving the island, then you say I'm leaving the island on personal business.
1: I see. All right.
0: So if you're going over there to shag Tommy Jones, That is your business. But you see, I'm going away on personal business.
1: Right.
0: I'm taking leave. I will be out of office for 2 weeks. I'm going on leave. And I'm going to foreign.
1: Good. But so for those who didn't know.
0: But if you are going to foreign
1: mm-hmm.
0: on Jamaica's business, which means on the taxpayer's dollar, then you need to tell me what that is about.
1: Yes.
0: Yeah. Mm-hmm. Because I may think that you go on 10 trips on Jamaica's business, and when I look, there's no benefit to Jamaica's business.
1: Mm-hmm.
0: So that's a different
1: matter. So that's like a waste of my money.
0: Yes. Got and you. That's my dollar. Mm-hmm. Now, if you are leaving the country to go on personal business, you still need to let the public know that the minister of
1: away.
0: This, that, that is not in
1: mm-hmm.
0: the island.
1: Mm-hmm.
0: Yeah. But in the business, what you go do? No. That's your personal business.
1: Fair enough.
0: Yeah. Mm-hmm. So, anyway, that's the situation. But for the Prime Minister, I would want to see the Prime Minister at the World Cup final.
1: Yeah.
0: Yeah, I don't have a problem with that. At all. At all. So,
1: set the tone for the reggae boys.
0: Indeed. Indeed. yes. And also realize that maybe there needs to be greater investment in the football program so that the reggae boys are at the next World Cup.
1: That's right.
0: Absolutely correct. All right.
1: So we're getting ready to watch Simon bat the balls for Hotline, eh? The Hotline balls.
0: You need to be careful how you say that. I don't know what balls you're talking about.
1: Mm-hmm. The calls.
0: Oh, the calls as opposed to the balls. No JPS cares today.
1: Where did Simon's
0: today.
1: Head go, Kareem?
0: You just said balls, so I don't know which balls we're batting in here. But
1: the Hotline balls, man.
0: No, there's no such thing.
1: Okay.
0: There's no JPS cares today.
1: Just healthy interest.
0: Just healthy interest.
1: Yes.
0: Which is very important to us.
1: Mm-hmm.
0: By the way, the numbers to call, one day Judith will record these, but then, until that
1: you
0: day
1: want
0: comes.
1: To set them for you?
0: Yeah, set them for me. let's hear who you're calling.
1: So, area code is 876-926-2178-926-7615, and we have 926-8631.
0: Yes, and what about the WhatsApp line?
1: All right, 553-5908.
0: See there.
1: Mm-hmm.
0: So,
1: 876 as well.
0: Yes, so folks, let's get going with all of those numbers. Let's hear your calls this morning. We're ready to roll. So here we go. All right, let me start off with the phone lines. Let me start at the top, 2178. Hello, morning. Welcome to the Hotline.
2: Hello, morning.
0: Yes, morning.
2: How are you?
0: Good.
2: I'm trying to get you from long time, you know.
0: Yes, man.
2: I just get you know. I have a little problem. I know if you can solve it for me.
0: Try now.
2: We work a cement company a good long while now.
0: Uh-huh.
2: And then we do redundant 2008. And I can't get no pension. I don't know who you can't, if you can't talk to the Prime Minister or somebody for me. We can't get no pension at all.
0: Did you pay your NIS contributions?
2: Yeah, I know that the pension matter, the worker's pension. When you work at your place, then take out the money and put something on it.
0: Yes.
2: At that.
0: At the cement company.
2: Yes.
0: And when you ask for it, what are you told?
2: Well, when me go, you know, so you have to wait till you reach the age.
0: Yes.
2: When me reach to the age, and when me go, they might tell me, say, they want ID, old ID, they want pay stub. All them something there. And then me go up a salary corps. They say they don't have nothing there for me.
0: Do you have your pay stubs and your IDs and so on?
2: They're not long time sitting there. Me I go find them there sitting there, man. Them have everything on record, you know. Them have every god thing on record.
0: When did you become pensionable? What age?
2: Eh?
0: What age did you begin to seek your pension? What age were you? How long ago?
2: That's from 2000. I believe I in 22 when me reached the age.
0: In 2022, so 4 years ago.
2: Yes.
0: And for 4 years, you haven't been getting it. And you, this...
2: Me no get nothing, sir. No, nah, get none. And me go for a SADI Corps. Them I tell you, I give me ring around.
0: Do they... Never mind SADI Corps, because that would just be the bank that they deposit in. But let me ask you this.
2: Yeah.
0: Did the cement company tell you how much you are supposed to get?
2: No. They not tell me nothing. They don't tell me nothing because cement company, I know cement company again, you know, a different company have it now.
0: Yeah, different owners, yes.
2: Different owners, so they wouldn't have business with that. Up at the pension place, everything gone up at the pension place.
0: Oh dear.
2: So me no know who fi talk to. Me no know who fi help me. Me work all the years out there, you know, but because mm-hmm. remember, look, you know, one at the time, remember, cement company did dump.
0: Yes.
2: We have to run, go down a dump, to pick up old parts and come and well you up mm-hmm. and set you up, make things a run again.
0: Yes.
2: Me no know what you can do for me, to help me. And who you can talk to. Me no know if the Prime Minister listen to me, you know.
0: Okay. No, I doubt it. But let me see what we can do. We'll give them a call and see if we can get some assistance. So you don't have no document, you don't have no ID, you don't have no pay stubs, nothing.
2: No, man.
0: So what did you do? Burn them when you leave?
2: No, I never burn them. One at the time, they know where they did really do. The people like the new people, then with the credit come there, they must say catch one place, it catch a fire with all the paper. So I then burn them up and I give me wrong around here now.
0: So. Okay.
2: So I don't know what you can do to help me out. Because I can't go to the ministry of labor. Because for you go there, so now you have to go to holy paper.
0: Yeah, plus the more says the private pension, I'm going to send you back to the company to sort it out. Hold the line. Karen, you can take him number and make us see if we can. And his name and see if we can find out something. So hold the line, Carla, and we'll see if we can get some help for you. In the meantime, let's take a break.
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2: All right, we are back with you. And we should be turning our attention. No, I'm trying to. Karine, you're getting through with him? Yeah? And what about the special thing that we have at that time? In the meantime, let me go here.

0: Oh, the house? Well, that's what's going to happen shortly. But anyway, we are going to have a special feature coming up now, because there is a big date. I don't have it. See, it's not there. Look, I can't find it. But we're gonna be dealing with something in just a moment. Give me a sec there. Simon Wells said, "By that lady." Oh, I don't know what that is about. There we go. So, the 46th anniversary. Yeah, 46th anniversary.
1: 46.
0: Of OddPem is being celebrated on July 23, which is Thursday, marking. I didn't realize that it was around so long. So I wanted to talk about this. Let me just say good morning. Hello.
1: Hello. Good morning.
0: I have both of you.
2: Morning, Simon.
0: Morning. So there's going to be celebrations, I would imagine, all over the country, but we're going to be talking about one in Treasure Beach, St. Elizabeth, which is a fun day and service fair, which includes football. I'm told that you can bring your family and so on to the event. So tell me about it, first of all. What is this event about?
1: I will go ahead.
0: Yes.
1: Yes. That's Zadie Newville from the Information and Training Unit at OddPem. Okay, so our anniversary is actually the 21st of July, and it was we wanted to do something big, but we also usually at this time we have our hurricane preparedness fair, so we wanted to just put everything together. And then we also wanted to celebrate the achievement of Treasure Beach, which Jason will tell you about later. So what we're doing is we're coming together with our partners, the Municipal Corporation, Bread Foundation, and Treasure Beach Community, and also the UNDP. And we're doing a service fair. We're bringing in people to help you to get back all your papers that you lost, to check your health and all of that. And we're going to make a good day of it. We're going to celebrate to remind people that we are here, our time is here, to help you to prepare and to recover from devastations as such as that caused by Hurricane Melissa.
0: And of course, we are in the season for the next hurricane season, so
1: yes,
0: it raises that awareness as we speak. Why choose to do this kind of event, though? Why a fun day? Is it to just help to relieve that distress that people are still feeling?
1: It is. And it reminds us that even though we may suffer the setback, we are resilient. And our aim at OddPem is to create and to build resilient communities. And one by one, building resilient communities builds a resilient Jamaica.
0: Okay. Jason, what's your role?
2: Well, to be honest, we are very pleased that OddPem would have chosen Treasure Beach to celebrate this year's anniversary. As you would know, Simon, we would have been hit twice within a period of 16 months, you know, between the passing of Hurricane Beryl.
0: Yep.
2: And then 16 months later, there is Hurricane Melissa. You know, I am very proud of the tremendous role that our foundation, Bread, the Treasure Beach Foundation, has made in the, you know, recovery to date.

0: source have distributed $130 million worth of vouchers. These are have been to farmers, fishermen, hardware stores for persons to put back on their roofs, and 30 small businesses, 300 community tourism workers. So, you know, our main opportunity on Thursday is going to highlight transitioning the Treasure Beach Sports Park into a center of resilience, Treasure Beach, but the greater Treasure Beach area.
1: Yeah. Because I was going to ask you, having established that fantastic venue,
0: which we all know are not fit for purpose, we want to create a model shelter at a community center approach, so that our schools will no longer in the future be the preferred shelter for hurricanes, but rather community centers that are strengthened and fit for purpose.
1: Okay. Talking about fit for purpose, your venue is very much fit for purpose for this type of thing, no?
0: Yes, we have 17 acres at the Treasure Beach Sports Park, and we actually offered it to the Jamaica Defense Force after Melissa, and they were there for a period of 3 months, and they used it as one of their staging outposts to deliver, aid to a large part of the of St. Elizabeth, right? So we really see that, you know, helicopters could land, for instance, on the football fields, the cricket fields, right? There we had adequate amount of storage. We had some solar power and Starlink available for communication. So we really want to build on that success. And this is one of the plans that we're going to be outlining on Thursday.
1: Okay. Zadie, what else is there for the citizens of the community at this event?
2: Okay, so we are, as I said before, we are doing our expo, Hurricane Preparedness Expo, and the Ministry of Health is joining us to offer health services. We are coming with various youth-focused activities, Jamaica anti-doping, forgive me for forgetting the name.
1: It's all right. Trust me.
2: Yes, you know which one.
1: Yes.
2: Right.
1: JADCO.
2: Yes, JADCO. Mm-hmm. They are coming with us. We're having the credit unions, just about anybody who has a service that the people would need to get their papers back, you know, your licenses, your all the things that you may have lost when you lost the house. But critical is the fact that we also want to celebrate BREADS initiative, because that's where the world is going, where you build a multi-purpose center to deal with shelter and all of that. The place is set up for that. They have solar power, and they have alternative water sources, you know, from storage and all of that. So we're following the trend. We're putting the future on display, and we also want to get people to prepare themselves, as it were. Because remember, before we can get to you in the response stage, you must be able to help yourself and the neighbor until help come, right?
1: Yes.
2: So that's where we want to go with it, and that's the kind of focus we're bringing to this event.
1: Okay.
2: Our team at 46 is mature and ready to go that the further distance.
1: 46 is a kind of unusual number. Wanna know, sure, we're going to reach 50 or what?
2: Well, no, it's not that. It's just that last year was 45th, and you see what happened then.
1: Yes. Indeed.
2: So, right. So you at one point you have to come and say, you know, we've come a long way.
1: Yes.
2: Well, when you think of it, the event that got us started in 1979, the flood in Clarendon,
1: mm-hmm.
2: that instance in one area, there were 50 people killed.
1: Yes.
2: And after, in Melissa, I mean, this is not something that you talk about and celebrate.
1: Right.
2: But it was less. Fewer people died.
1: Yeah.
2: It means that we have gone a long way. We've come a long way. And we intend to go further.
1: Okay.
2: You know, we need to get to the stage where we are well prepared. We're anticipating things and we're putting things in place with laying our blocks in a row to ensure that our communities and our people are protected.
1: And that's definitely in evidence, as you say, given the different natural disasters and hurricanes that we've had over the years, and we've managed to reduce. Forget Melissa. I mean, that's a storm that nobody has ever seen before. But by and large, we've been able to mitigate the impact of these disasters over the years, and reduce the devastating impact that otherwise would have happened if Odpem was not around. Jason and Zadie, hold the line for me a sec. Let me just come back, take a break, and come back to you for a couple more minutes.
0: Sure.
2: Okay. Sure.
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4: All right, we're back with you. We're talking to Zadie Nufil of ODPEM. She's the information officer there. And Jason Hensel. Well, everybody knows him from from Treasure Beach. By the way, everybody knows you from Treasure Beach. Somebody was asking, when will we see cricket back at the Treasure Beach Sports Park?
5: I would say by Christmas.
4: Really?
5: We're putting the roof back on to the pavilion. Uh-huh. We're going to start work on that shortly. And we are rehabilitating the irrigation well, putting back up the fences. I mean, we know how much that sports park means to people.
4: Yeah.
5: It is like the core, the center of Treasure Beach. And it's in so many people's interests. You know, Chris Gayle has offered to do a fundraiser for us again. You know, Brian Lara was there before.
4: Mm-hmm.
5: So, you know, I must say, Simon, I really want to commend ODPEM on the joint-up approach with the multi-purpose agencies and at the community level. Because I'm going to be honest with you, I was not happy after Beryl.
4: Right.
5: To be fair, you know, we did not feel ODPEM back then
4: mm-hmm.
5: as much. We didn't feel the Jamaica Defense Force. And, you know, to give credit where it's due, with the Prime Minister
4: mm-hmm.
5: Did an audit of where the gaps were after Beryl. And there was a report done and submitted. And the difference in response from the state agencies with Beryl versus Melissa is like night and day. Like night and day. You know, the JDF were out there in the trenches. And all the different NGOs from, you know, from overseas, religious organizations, various organizations that came, the level of coordination, different activations that were taking place in communities that were cut off. You know, it was really a beautiful thing to see, even though there was so much tragedy and trauma and chaos and hurt. But, you know, I really do have to say that Jamaica has really put its best foot forward in coordination. I'm not saying everything is perfect. It never is. But I saw a remarkable difference on the ground by ODPEM and many other agencies between the passing of Beryl and Melissa, and I can say it because I experienced both.
4: Mm-hmm. And I guess, Zadie, you would say it's a continuous learning exercise, especially with the strength of the storms that we're likely to see in the future, and the possible impact in certain areas. This time, the western end of the country experienced the devastation that we hadn't seen before, and I guess you guys are learning as you go.
6: Exactly. You learn from every event, and this one really taught us that we have to concentrate on the last mile that is in the communities where people understand and know how to protect themselves and their families. And this is where we're going. Our focus now is on the last mile of the effort. You know, you can build all the policies and whatnot,
4: mm-hmm.
6: but it's down in the trenches where it matters. And this is where we're going. And that is why we're so happy that UNDP decided to join forces with us in this one. the Jamaica

0: a resilient recovery initiative.
1: Yeah.
0: And the technical assistance centers that have helped us to afford, so you know, money is tight. So they've helped us to afford what we're doing. And we're going to be reaching out more often in the communities where, you know, joining up with all the municipal authorities and all of them to get it tight, to get it as best as we can.
1: Okay.
0: Because nature is always, and with climate change, nature is changing things on us, and we have to learn fast.
1: All right. Well, listen, I hope, and I'm sure the day will go well on Thursday. I want to thank both of you for talking to us, Zadie Neufeld, the information officer at ODPEM, and Jason Hensel, founder of BREADS, the Treasure Beach Foundation, and of course, the man in charge of the Great Treasure Beach Hotel. Thanks to both of you for being here.
0: Thank you for
2: thank you as well.
1: All right.
2: Have a good day.
1: Yeah, man. All right. So we leave that there for now. I have calls. I have messages. Let me touch on some of the messages. Like the way you responded about seeing the Prime Minister at the World Cup, the event's name is World Cup. Jamaica is a part of the world. He could spend his own money too. If I could afford it, I would be there. So I'm glad that the Prime Minister was there too. With regard to the Prime Minister at the World Cup final, it's neither here nor there as long as he's back by Tuesday morning for his weekly pepper spray. And in fact, he could have been back for cabinet by Monday. The world is not level. As a teacher and on summer holiday, if I'm going on leave and I leave the island, I must let the Ministry of Education know. Otherwise, action can be taken against me. Yeah, that's more my concern about ministers leaving the country without letting us know. I don't think the concern is that the PM being at the World Cup, it's the cost of the top suite where he was and if it's taxpayers' money paid for it. You don't know where he was? You don't know. If you want to raise the question as to whether taxpayers paid for his trip, yeah, that's a different matter. Somebody is saying, Simon, if it's for you and your comrades, Andrew Honest wouldn't be Prime Minister. You are such a dunce. My word. Take back your phone, man. Give it to somebody who has sense. Morning, Simon. The PM has a right to enjoy his life anytime. Agree with you, retelling the country you are away. I'm listening to Ajia talking about the Farm Queen. Why the Farm Queen? I was thinking, why not ambassador that includes young men? Okay, I see what you mean. This is Sybil. I don't know. I don't. You could have another event to include young men. Farm King, for instance. We glorify women each year this way. Young men are important in agriculture. We appreciate what was done on the weekend in Linstead, 18th to 19th of July. They paved the main thoroughfare and the Linstead Bridge. Sadly, though, under the North-South Bridge, it's still bad and they need repaving from the bridge to the roadhouse. Okay. It's always a pleasure to listen to your views. You make my day. It's very interesting. Everyone have a fantastic day. Be safe. This is Donna in Atlanta, Georgia. And she sends out a message to Mrs. McGregor and all the Radio Jamaica listeners. What a foolishness that the PM at football, trash Jamaicans are hopeless. They have nothing to talk about. Some Jamaicans are blah. Judith could sing the numbers. Yes, I agree. I did ask her already to do this. Let you know that I'm at Jamaica Chest Hospital in St. Andrew from 6 this morning, but it's me and these mosquitoes. So apparently the mosquito is a big problem for the nurses and the wards. Invasion of these large black mosquitoes sticking to your skin. I'm with an elderly friend helping out, okay, in the waiting area. That's from Margaret. Timon, has any modern Jamaican cabinet minister ever faced criminal referrals and refused, not forced, to resign? The fact that Hornets can completely ignore the Integrity Commission and keep Andrew Wheatley in the cabinet proves how weak and toothless the current opposition is. In a healthy democracy, a scandal like this would force an immediate exit. The GLP openly brushes off this because they know the country does not view Mark Golding as a viable alternative. And Simon, good morning. With regard to the gentleman who called about his pension, the last thing you said is correct. He should go back to the employer and let them sort it out. Well, Karine, I think he's trying to sort it out for him by making the calls to the company. Razor. Bits and pieces of news pasted together lead to the conclusion that the Jamaican pastor living in the USA for 44 years obtained a conditional stay permit in 2016. Razor, I cannot read all of this. Sorry, brethren. I just can't. And what you're doing is outlining the news that's already there. So with respect, I'm telling you, if you don't shorten them, I cannot read all of those paragraphs that you put down. Maybe you should try calling. The road from Thompson Town through to Victoria, Bloomwell, Sunbury to Belcarris in northwestern Clarendon is in a bad condition. Please let Mr. Shaw know about this. Well, that should have come a little earlier when he was on. It is possible, although the caller worked at the cement company for many years, he was not in pensionable employment. But he said yes, he contributed to the private pension. So anyway, hopefully they'll get through to that. I know that the Auditor General's department is heavily tasked, but could it be mandated to carry out periodic checks on the various government ministries to verify that workers' contributions are paid over to appropriate agencies and penalties imposed if they are not? Yeah, well, I don't know that the Auditor General should do that. I don't see why that the Pensions Office, the NIS itself, it knows all the companies, maybe in conjunction with the Tax Office of Jamaica, to say that this company, RJR, has 42 employees and as a result should be paying over this amount to the NIS. If it's not doing so, then they launch an inquiry. I think it should be a combination of the TAJ and the NIS. So, there you go. All right, we are on the break, so let me take that and come back to you in a minute.
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0: this area going through, not just do business direct, but going through and going through like Black River and other SPS.
1: Mm-hmm.
0: So in the heart of Santa Cruz, where them big pothole is, you need to rectify. You can't say like that. Because all the taxi man they were driving out, it had damaging car much more other people.
1: Yes. Yes.
0: And
1: yes.
0: I make a report again about a street light that up by the Barber Green in Southfield. That's half an hour light and the half an hour light. It happened that it don't fix up. It don't fix up to now. And when I start for the JPS man in Southfield,

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4: All right, back with you, going back to the phone lines. Hello, morning, welcome to Hotline. Whoops. Let's go here. Hello, morning, welcome to Hotline.
5: Hello?
4: Hello, yes, this is the Hotline. Let's go to 9262178. Hello, morning. Welcome to Hotline.
6: Okay, yeah, I just hi.
4: Yes, go ahead. Hello.
6: Hello, yeah. Simon.
4: Yes, great one. You need to turn off the radio.
6: Hello.
4: You need to.
6: Hi, Simon.
4: Yes, sir. Not hearing, you know, your radio is on and you're listening.
6: Hello?
4: To the radio. Yeah, you have one more chance. Turn off your radio.
6: Oh, all right. I'm going to turn off the radio, Simon.
4: Yes,
6: Simon, it's a long time, friend.
4: Okay.
6: I'm going to turn it off now.
4: Yes. So that we can talk.
6: Yes, Simon.
4: Yes, sir.
6: I've been listening to you since you come on RDR.
4: Mm-hmm.
6: I'm a friend of RDR from 1955. I was living right in front of RDR.
4: Okay.
6: I am 85 years of age.
4: Mm-hmm.
6: I know you. I know your brother's you.
4: Mm-hmm.
6: And I've been listening to you all the talking. And I've been listening to a lot of people talking.
4: Mm-hmm.
6: But it's only a fool break his own heart.
4: Mm-hmm.
6: And when a man or a woman in this country take up their cell phone vote and say them vote, and after you vote for your person, they start to get best you and your wife before. You think that's right?
4: I'm not sure what question you're asking.
6: The question I am asking, you get to vote for your politician.
4: Yes.
6: After you vote for him, he start to get best you and your wife before.
4: Okay, yes.
6: You're hungry, you're poverty, you can't find food.
4: Yes.
6: And I big them up like how me here one near mafia attack.
4: Yes.
6: Yeah, here one near comrade attack.
4: Yes.
6: John attack, this attack, and all of them attack.
4: Mm-hmm.
6: And God, they must vote for Simon.
4: Oh, well, them really can't vote for him, to be honest.
6: Them can't vote for him, no. Because he's not a pusher out.
4: Indeed, so... We are said, better they turn their attention to him rather than these.
6: Yes, look, Simon, they better you turn your attention to the Lord.
4: Mm-hmm.
6: One turn to mankind a failure.
4: Mm.
6: You hear a mankind a failure, Simon.
4: Yes, ma'am.
6: I've been in this country for 85 years, and I hear Marcia talk about the best prime minister and your Wallace. We don't believe in the politician.
4: Mm-hmm.
6: But the best prime minister we ever have in this country, and we can't say,
4: mm-hmm.
6: is Michael Manley.
4: Mm-hmm.
6: Michael Manley and Portia Smith were the best prime minister. The rest of them are fraud.
4: Oh, okay.
6: Right?
4: That's your...
6: So, tell Jamaica people, repent on their sin and stop talk politics.
4: Okay.
6: Yes, Simon.
4: All right, my boss.
6: I would love to see him before me dead.
4: You're still up.
6: I am on my way to meet the Lord.
4: Yes, yes, aren't we all?
6: And I would like to meet, because me and you face to face already, are you?
4: Mm-hmm.
6: Who died and repented.
4: Yes.
6: You know, and I respect you, I respect you, and I respect everybody. I mean, everybody, I argue, from 1955 until now.

0: It's a good time.
1: The only program for RGR when I change for him, when I change a collector card.
0: Yeah, man. When people hear that, they know them late.
1: Right.
0: All right,
1: so. Maybe one day, just maybe some of the farm, up the farmers.
0: Yes, man. That's a good place to do it.
1: Same, man. I'm telling people, they must repent and turn to God and stop the politics.
0: All right. Thanks for your call.
1: But you can only get rich and rob tax their money and get rich and them what be.
0: Okay.
1: Lord bless you.
0: Take care. 9268631. Hello, morning.
2: Oh, blessed morning.
0: Yes, sir.
2: Wagwan. Information like a while.
0: Which one?
2: Where's name? Where's about Madwega and Apparently name?
0: Kamina Johnson Smith, the Minister of Foreign Affairs and Foreign Trade, Senator.
2: Where you get the news from?
0: Well, it was on our site up until yesterday, but I'm not seeing it there now. I don't know why they would take it down.
2: Okay.
0: Mm.
2: So you say you make the public know what going on?
0: Yeah, but because she was there, and I don't know what she was doing. I don't know why ministers would be at an event like that from Jamaica. So, yeah, I'm interested to know.
2: Yeah, but you're saying, say, one time, two times, three times a purpose.
0: Yes.
2: So, memorandum of understanding of them sign. Mm-hmm. And this news away a break as a old gatekeeper, talk to a host.
0: Mm-hmm.
2: You know, she said they're not going to know.
0: Well, I wouldn't say it's
2: you know.
0: I wouldn't say I'm breaking the news. As I said, it was on her.
2: Some of me.
0: Not
2: on your station.
0: Right.
2: Because you come up with it, you know.
0: Mm-hmm.
2: You can't receive it on your phone, too.
0: Yes.
2: But may I say, you know, she said in the country, I don't no count to no then, because I'm not voting in our own society.
0: Right.
2: But may I say, you know, she said in the country, no.
0: Because
2: we just have a big public discourse where they have about memorandum of understanding.
0: Mm-hmm.
2: And then gone, you know. But so most people don't educated in our educated in our. Mm. Because citizens of this country, people who call themselves citizens, they must partake in a democracy constitutional monarchy system of government by voting, choosing a representative to represent them. They have no talking of the system. That's why the guys them cannot move so far. You have no in a decision making.
0: Mm-hmm.
2: You know, see, a King Charles and the oldness in cabinet. You know, the Governor General said, what they went and him assigned Andrew Oldness to the office of Prime Minister. He said the state is the overseer of the government. You know?
0: Mm-hmm.
2: So if you understand what I'm going, you know, time we there, I talk about labor right and PMP, 64 years under labor right and PMP. But you have some people in this country say, you know, my father tell me, say, King Emmanuel Charles Edward. Him say, some people say, them follow Bustamante and Mandry till them dead. That's why them sell out black consciousness from in the 1930s to the 60s in Jamaica. You know? Them say, them prefer follow Bustamante till them dead. And it's a cause all the uproar in the country and are amongst us as black people. Because we want to ball in this judgment. Everyone else all right. You know?
0: Mm.
2: You know, everyone else all right. Them sort of many one people. Now, which people hear about and suffer? And I talk about Jamaica, Korea, and this and that. You're the next nation, them attack. We alone are suffer in this judgment, and we can't see ourselves from Bible days. That's true, it's just stubborn and rebellious. So the man said, turn Israelite, turn. Long eternity is drawing near at hand, you know? Mm. Why won't you turn? Make we turn to ourselves, no? Can we try everything and everything feel, you know? We could try with black self, you know, black consciousness, a sense of black pride in ourselves as a nation of people, you know?
0: Mm-hmm.
2: Every right time PMP no unite you, man. Listen to the program at daytime. You know, make we unite as a black royal family who we is. We divide as a people. That's why the Bible tells us that a house divided against itself can't stand. A Jamaica ruling that, apartheid ruling. We are 10% of the people, control 60% of the nation wealth. Eh?
0: Mm.
2: So we need to take a stop and educate ourselves and stop going like we are fool. Because we despise. Why we don't adhere to Gavi and Rastafari philosophy teaching? And make it be great. We're going to become bow our feet under the red, black, and green, and the red, gold, and green, these international banners with the symbol, lion symbol, representing the throne of Ethiopia. Yeah? And the black five pine star represent us as a people. And the R symbol represent the R leader, our father, King Emmanuel Charles Edward, the black Christ, the Holy Emmanuel Christ, Celestia, Jah, Rastafari. So from 1966, when His Majesty come here, you know, to the people they never ready. That's why we still there, because we can't have a kingdom without people.
0: Right,
2: so we
0: right.
2: call them upon these two politicians, Jack and Jill, we call them, you know, our world.
0: Uh-huh.
2: Went up the hill to catch a pail of water. Jack fell down and broke his neck, and Jill come tumbling after the two politicians and political leaders were in Jamaica, you know.
0: All right, you know? Brother. Never so, move on. Yeah,
2: yes,
0: man.
2: We could turn to ourselves and look to Africa, 7-9.
0: All right, Ras, be gone.
2: The line coming in the harbor, the yeah. most high class, the hydra.
0: Yeah, Rastafari. Later.
2: Yeah.
0: As a concerned citizen, I'm respectfully putting up a suggestion to the government to consider temporary tax relief on our JPS bills during these summer months as the heat bears down on us day and night, and it's so uncomfortable. I really do wish they would consider this break. Even if you have an air conditioner, we cannot afford to use them due to the high cost. Right. Well, I don't know if that will happen. You never know. As a comrade, I'm embarrassed to listen to Metro. All right. What have we got here? A follow-up to Metro's argument, and I'm not diminishing the struggles of the affected persons, but I'm sure that a number of those same people were also watching the game in the midst of the hardship. We have to find some way to enjoy some good moments in our lives. I agree with that point, but I don't see a correlation between the Prime Minister being in New Jersey watching the World Cup and whether it would make a difference to the struggles and the suffering that people are enduring following Melissa. All right. Simon Metro made a lot of good points. He's not a caring MP. He had a right to criticize the PM. No, everybody has the right to criticize the PM, you know, but I'm saying the criticism will have more relevance if it is more just and credible. And I don't think the criticism of the Prime Minister being at the World Cup does anything to Metro's credibility in terms of his argument. All right, we're on another break. Let's go.
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1: All right, we're back with you. I have to read this message from Jacksonville, United States.

0: the followers of my party should stop the nitpicking. The Prime Minister is a young man who is making a huge salary, so I can't see why he should not attend the final match of the World Cup. It's a big and exciting event. What I might have a problem with is when any official of the government or opposition is leaving the country. You should be so advised. Okay. All right. 9262178. Hello, morning. Hello.
1: Hey, Simon. How you doing?
0: Hey, critic. What's up?
1: Yeah, I just want to say something. Your country didn't do bad in the World Cup.
0: Which
1: England.
0: That's the country of my birth, but not the country I support.
1: Okay, yeah, but I think they just needed a better coach, and they would be, you know, I hope they do better next time.
0: Okay, why? You support them?
1: Yeah.
0: Your country didn't do so well, though.
1: I think they did well.
0: You did?
1: Yeah, I think they didn't do badly. I think what America needs to do is spend more on soccer.
0: Ah.
1: And, you know, but I think they do better each, they do better and better each year.
0: Mm.
1: And they're building more stadiums here too, so I guess the interest in soccer will improve. They're putting up another stadium in New York here.
0: Okay, well, let's hope so.
1: Which is a good thing.
0: Let's hope so.
1: Yeah. So what I want to say, right, is I'm in St. Anne, right?
0: Yes.
1: I was in St. Anne, but so what I'm trying to do, right, I'm trying to get internet there.
0: Uh-huh.
1: And I keep calling Flo, and they're saying that they're not doing any new connection.
0: Really?
1: Do you know why? Like, I don't know, because I'm like, it's weird. Like, if you're getting...
0: No, so you're trying to get it to what, a house?
1: Yes, a house.
0: Right?
1: In Runaway Bay.
0: Yes.
1: And they're saying, no, they're not doing any more new connections, and Digital is saying the same thing.
0: Is it for a period of time, or is it that they're not doing any connections in that area?
1: Yeah.
0: Mm.
1: You know, because I'm trying to transition back to the country, so they're not doing any more connections. So I'm like, how can you have a company where you want new connections?
0: Yes.
1: To make your business, you know, to grow your business, to grow your base, and you're saying no new connections?
0: Yeah, I could only imagine that it's for, if they're saying, listen, we're not going to be in that area for the next week, you're going to have to wait a month before you get it or something like that. But a blanket thing to say we're not doing any new connections, that don't make any sense to me.
1: It doesn't either, but I've been trying for like months now, and every time I call, I get the same thing.
0: Mm.
1: It's weird.
0: Very strange.
1: And then, so I'm going to have to go to Starlink now, right?
0: Yes.
1: So now... You know what I mean? So now you're putting yourself introducing competition, right?
0: Right.
1: And then you're the same company is going to say, oh, you're not making enough money, and you're going to raise your rate. It just don't make no sense.
0: Hmm.
1: And it's just like the banking system. In that area, too, there are no banks. You're talking 50,000 people.
0: Mm-hmm.
1: Why wouldn't you have a bank? You know what I mean?
0: You're speaking a specific area, though. So you're saying in Runaway Bay, where your place is, there's no bank, there's no internet.
1: No new connection.
0: Yeah. Where would the nearest bank be?
1: I think it's St. Anne's Bay.
0: It's a good little drive to go to a bank, isn't it?
1: Yeah, and then the bank is full all the time. You're like, come on. You know what I mean? But this is the thing I'm saying, Clima. These are simple things. Like, and the MP should push for these things, even a bank, because a bank builds a community.
0: Yes.
1: You know what I mean? Like, you could get products and services.
0: And employment for the area, for people in the area.
1: Yeah, because you're talking about...
0: No, but what you're going to see the MP do is the MP is going to stand up beside some road that the NWA is fixing and say, see me bring road. But they want more than road. They want networking. They want companies. They want investment. They want new business so that it employs people. That's what an MP should be lobbying for.
1: Exactly.
0: Mm.

0: You know what I mean? To make the ear, and then it will open up the area.
1: Yeah.
0: To new investments and stuff like that, but I don't know. It's like the Jamaica is going backwards.
1: But
0: you think it's going forward, it's going backwards.
1: Critic, we can't end up agreeing on anything. Surely you have some rubbish to say this morning.
0: Simon, we always agree on everything.
1: Oh.
0: You are the one who always goes left.
1: By the way,
0: emotions always get involved.
1: By the way, you saw just recently there was a horrendous crash. Where was it? Falmouth? Yes. You saw that?
0: Yes, the one in Falmouth, right?
1: Yeah. So them should close down that road.
0: Why?
1: Because when you used to call regularly complaining about Flatbridge, and a vehicle went over Flatbridge, you said they should close Flatbridge. And I put it to you then, as I'm putting it to you now, if we were to do that wherever we had major accident, we wouldn't have no more road.
0: Simon, the point is, okay, this is where, let me teach you something.
1: Mm-hmm.
0: It's not a matter of closing down that roadway. It's a matter, and I've been saying this, that what's causing the accident is speeding.
1: Yes.
0: I'm telling you, they need speeding cameras there.
1: Yeah, but even if they had speeding cameras there, I don't think it would prevent that. The point I'm making to you is your argument has been shut down Flatbridge every time a car or a dog jump over the bridge. You say shut down Flatbridge because it's ineffective and it's dangerous and it's this, that, and the other. And I've been telling you that
0: Flatbridge is not a bridge.
1: And I'm telling you that the rate of fatalities on Flatbridge pales into consideration in relation to other roads in Jamaica.
0: But there should not be any fatalities on Flatbridge.
1: There shouldn't be any fatalities on our roads.
0: There
1: shouldn't be any fatalities on our roads.
0: Fatality in the Stugnet Bridge.
1: You what?
0: There hasn't been a fatality on the Stugnet Bridge for years.
1: Years.
0: The Whitestone Bridge, all these bridges here.
1: Yes.
0: That thing is not a bridge. It's a joke.
1: Yeah,
0: it's
1: whatever.
0: Absolutely a joke.
1: And you would get there in there.
0: It's a different. The only thing that's going to stop the accident on the road is speeding. They do it the same thing on the road here. It's 25 mm-hmm. miles an hour on the road here. If you go over that, you get a ticket.
1: Yes. And therefore, you have no speeding in
0: vehicles, if those vehicles were going at, I'd say, 50 miles an hour, you wouldn't have that amount of debt.
1: Probably not. But
0: Every time you go over that speed and you get a ticket, people are going to stop. You can't keep...
1: No, that doesn't work. We have people who are operating vehicles who have amassed hundreds of tickets. It is not a deterrent to them. The only way it's going to be a deterrent is to take away their license and to get them off the road. That's what's going to happen. That it requires policing, probably greater than is there at the moment. And by the way, when it doesn't eliminate road deaths in the United States either.
0: It doesn't, but it lessens it.
1: Yeah,
0: on
1: well,
0: the local road, it lessens it a lot. 20% As
1: I said, we are different.
0: Let me say something to you, Simon.
1: Yeah.
0: I drove from Netherlands, right?
1: Uh-huh.
0: To Luxembourg.
1: Right? Yes.
0: And if you get a ticket between any one of those countries, when you rent the car,
1: uh-huh,
0: like if you're in Luxembourg, you get a ticket, it goes back to Netherlands. And you're talking about cross country. Right?
1: Yes.
0: You're not even talking about the same country.
1: Yes.
0: If you're in Canada, I think it's the same thing. So
1: it's a good system, but you are also relying on the discipline of those citizens. And I'm saying we, by and large, especially on our roads, are in discipline. We have people who ply bus routes and so on who have umpteen tickets. And it is not a deterrent to them. The deterrent...
0: When the police run their license, don't they get them off the road?
1: They would have to run their license over and over and over. As I said, there was even one with 200 tickets. Now, that is not a deterrent to the driver. The,

0: Deterrent is the loss of the vehicle and the loss of the license, and then jail time if you are caught on the road driving without a license. That's what we demand. We still demand the whip.
1: Yes, I agree with that. Then you get the points and you get your license. But I'm just saying, if you drive past and you get a ticket, right?
0: Yes, yes.
1: And you get a $50, a $10,000 ticket every time you drive on a certain highway, guess what? You're going to slow down because that $10,000, it starts to hurt after a time. Right? So when you get to that point, you slow down. By the time you get to the other point where you can't speed, there's another camera.
0: Mm-hmm.
1: You're going to slow down because that those $10,000 tickets, they add up and they hurt. After that time, you automatically in your mindset, you just go slower.
0: All right. You are talking as somebody who is a reasonable person. The other ones who ignore those things, they're not reasonable. And they are the ones that cause the major accident. We leave it there, critic. We almost made it to full agreement. All right, cool. Excuse me. What should I do given the time? Let me read a couple messages. Your callers are killing me. I just had breakfast and I'm laughing till I'm uncomfortable. Proper comic relief in the morning. Good. I'm really enjoying this program. I'm glad for you. Morning, Simon. Jamaica is in a sad place. When laborites start calling comrades idiots, both parties are dunces and idiots. No, sir. Forget who that was from. It's sad that deaf ears always give liar trouble. I didn't say that if the Prime Minister was here, the man in Westmoreland, this must be from Metro, the man in Westmoreland would have his roof put on. What I actually said is, how do you think that man feels when he sees the Prime Minister out enjoying himself while he has no roof over his head? It kind of similar to Metro. And I don't know how you know how that person feels, but I don't know. I can't make that assumption. Research was conducted and it showed that many government officials travel overseas. Denzi, I'm not even going to repeat that. because I don't know which research has done that. I don't know if that research was done in Jamaica. So let me, this person says you forget pivot. Yes, pivot was the buzzword, especially after COVID. Yeah, man, we like our buzzwords, especially in this country, almost as much as we like our acronyms. Soon come.
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4: All right, we're back with you. Back to the phone lines. I think that's a lick. 9262178. Hello, morning. Welcome.
5: Hello morning.
4: Morning.
5: Yes, morning.
4: Morning.
5: Yes, I am calling from Santa Cruz. I am very much concerned about the water situation, in particular on the Santa Cruz road that is off Court Drive. We haven't had any water or proper water before Melissa. A little bit came in the pipe on the lower part of the room, dirty, barely dripping. I am up to the end on a literalizing. We haven't had any water from before. We have, I've spoken to the MP. I've been on social media. I've gone to the office. Endless amount of time. We call, we complain, we quarrel. I've gotten truck water twice. We have to wait almost a month to get it. It's terrible.
4: How you manage?
5: I have to go. When there is no rain, we go over to test. That's where we get water.
4: My goodness.
5: Because there's a well, terrible, terrible, terrible, Simon. And all water commission, I'm asking for help. I'm calling on behalf of all residents on the Santa Cruz School Road.
4: Give me the exact location again. The Santa Cruz.
5: We call it Santa Cruz Fresh School Road. It's all Court Drive.
4: Oh,
5: road where the police station is. Right, you have the primary school there. I also on Fresh School Road now. You have the Santa Cruz Fresh School Road.
4: Yes, yes.
5: School. I don't know how they manage when school is on. It's terrible, Simon. I'm telling the man. Herbal.
4: And you're saying, that's been since what, Melissa, or before Melissa?
5: Well, it's worse since Melissa.
4: Okay.
5: We got water like 2 days before Melissa, but see, before, I'm living on the street almost 17 years. Whenever we get water, it's like maybe 2 or 3 days, very rare we have water like 4 days straight on this road.
4: Oh, boy.
5: We have gone to the office. We complain, we beg them to come and check us if there's something wrong. But what I get to understand, because I've been observing, you know, there are valves that they generally check for other persons to get, places to get water. I don't know what is happening. There's one in the heart of the town, and there's one further up going up towards Waterloo. I don't know what is happening, if they are covered, if they are blocked up. But we need them to come and check. Find out why we are not getting water. Or we get regular truck water to us regularly. We're not getting any. The residents, the older persons here, the returning residents, who in particular they are not well and they're suffering for water. Not everybody can afford to buy water.
4: I'm going to send your message on to somebody at the NWC and indeed to the minister to see if there's a reason and see if I can get a response for you. I don't know much more than that, but
5: I would appreciate it, and I'm trying to resent it. They need to come on and
4: I normally have water regularly, and I'm dreading the fact now that because of the drought conditions that the water lockoffs are going to hit me soon, because, you know, light and water is not a privilege anymore, you know. Gee whiz, man.
5: It's terrible, Simon. You don't know.
4: I
5: we don't go over text. and yeah. I get water. I don't know how I would manage because I can't afford to buy water.
4: Yeah, I can only imagine, hon. I can only imagine.
5: It's terrible. I don't even know if my shower can work.
4: Yeah.
5: If my toilet can flush again.
4: Yeah, yeah. All right, hon. I'll see what I can do.
5: Yes, please. All right. Because, I mean, we're suffering and we're suffering badly on this road.
4: I really...
5: I don't know how the school manager's school is on.
4: Well, that's a significant concern as well, because with the schools there, it's just unimaginable. And I'd like to know why.
5: I don't know.
4: Yeah. All right.
5: When you go by the office, they keep telling the same thing. They just make the promises. Nobody, yeah. I even tell the men that come to read them. He said, "Why are you coming to read? I would have been in for months."
4: Well, that is rubbing salt into the wound.
5: To read.
4: Mm-hmm. All right. I'll see what we can do. Thanks for your call.
5: Yes, please.
4: Okay.

0: Thanks, too.
1: All right.
0: All right.
1: Bubbles from Brighton says, grudgeful McPato lay eggs. This man to leave the Prime Minister alone. Grudgeful McPato lay egg. Now, that one I have not heard. And bad mind McPato lay egg. Bubbles, where you get that from? I need to find out more about that one. I do. Let me try and squeeze in one more call before our noonday meditation. Hello. Hello, yes. Morning.
2: Yes, Simon.
1: Yes, sir.
2: Oh, Simon.
1: Smitty.
2: This must be a miracle, man.
1: It's a miracle.
2: Yeah.
1: Smitty, and we do have a lot of time in here. You have about 5 minutes.
2: No, that's a lot of time for me. That's good. I'm right beside the lady that just talked to you just now.
1: Who? Oh.
2: That lady that just talked to you just now.
1: So you're in Santa Cruz?
2: I'm in Santa Cruz.
1: Are you caused the problem then?
2: I'm coming to the problem.
1: So what are you doing here?
2: What do you mean what I'm doing here? I'm all over the place. So, I'm everywhere.
1: So you're not moving back now? You're just visiting?
2: No, they want me back, so they book my ticket for me to come back home.
1: They want you? So who want you back? Family?
2: Yeah.
1: Why?
2: Because I've been here now about 3 weeks.
1: What?
2: And I came in a one way, so I had no intention was to go back anytime soon.
1: So then you know, afraid America collapsed without you?
2: No, man, we set up things over there that, you know, we keep it stable.
1: Mind Donald have to resign, you know?
2: No, man. No, man, everything under control.
1: Wow, so how you been enjoying it?
2: No, it's good, but what that lady is saying to you right now...
1: About the water?
2: It's bad, man.
1: Oh, man, that
2: It's just bad. I'm right beside her right now. I'm up by this blacksmith place. They're waiting to make some keys.
1: Uh-huh.
2: So, with the direction I heard she been giving you?
1: Yes.
2: Yeah, I'm beside her right here in Santa.
1: So, does she know you?
2: No, I don't know her.
1: Okay.
2: Based upon...
1: The direction she gave. Okay.
2: Yeah, based upon the direction she gave you, yes.
1: My word.
2: But, man...
1: Yes, man.
2: Things, man, I'm telling you, man, it's what I'm seeing going on here, this thing is bad.
1: Mm.
2: You know, from roads, water, people still under tarpaulin.
1: Yes.
2: You know, this thing is dire. The situation here is not good.
1: Can I say there's something that is bothering me? The Auditor General came out and said the government had only spent something like 2.5% of the monies received from overseas as donations. And since then, and I don't know if it's escaped me, and I don't want to accuse them of anything that they're not justifiably accused of, but I can't hear of any spending that's going on, any extra movement to alleviate the problem for the citizens in the area. I know the Ministry of Pernell Charles Jr.'s ministry has been handing out grants and so on, but it seems as if the whole process is stalled.
2: No,
1: or
2: man,
1: it's not moving as fast as it should be.
2: Well, what I'm seeing, I'm not seeing anything really of such really happening. People's life is just at a stand still, mm-hmm. You know, not. I don't see what about this Nara thing? How is it working?
1: Well,
2: is
1: it's just it's just started, so that's going to take time before it actually, as it's supposed to do, speed up the process. That remains to be seen. But it's the CEO was just appointed, so I guess they're doing their evaluations at the moment. But we need, you know, if something else was to happen during the hurricane season, we'd be in serious trouble.
2: No, well, I was just saying to somebody that Jamaica can't even take a category 2
1: hurricane
2: right now.
1: No, not even a heavy rainstorm, and yet we need the rain.
2: But yeah, because you know, even heavy rain right now, the roads, the condition.
1: Yeah,
2: I'm telling you, same man. I even at night I can't even go on the road.
1: No, man, maybe worse. But you sound like you're surprised.
2: No, I'm not really surprised, because I know, you know, thing. But you want to see improvement.
1: Yes, absolutely.
2: You know, after 64 years, you know, approaching 64 years.

0: you know, we should not be still, you know, struggling our way like this. I think, you know, we should be have a clear path of where we are heading.
1: Yeah.
0: You know, things should be much looking brighter. But away from that, the environment is nice. You know, the fresh air, the nice food.
1: Aye.
0: You know.
1: You can't get them things in New York, you know, Smithy.
0: But after you haven't said anything to us up there, we have to come down here to try to get none. But no mangoes. But I'm still getting mangoes. I'm eating a lot still, okay. You know. I'm enjoying myself, really. I'm not in any hurry to go back up, but, you know, they tell me that, look.
1: Yes. I believe it there, but Smithy, I don't think I've ever heard you sound so happy, not even when Donald Trump win a third term.
0: I'm enjoying myself. It's good.
1: All right. Call me again. Enjoy yourself.
0: Yeah, man. Good.
1: All right. Good, good. That is Smithy, who is a big supporter of Donald Trump. And he lives in New York. He's from Jamaica. But you see, Jamaica, there's no place like home. You know, I want to go on. If only things would work as well as they could do and should do. What a paradise we would be. That is what we have to pray for, even before our noonday meditation.
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today in this moment of meditation and reflection. We pray to God that His spirit of unity and harmony may be experienced in all situations of disunity and discord. O God, in your wisdom and creativity, you brought the differences of creation into one harmonious whole. You brought the varying and different organs of the body into one unified whole. O God, help us to appreciate the fact that differences do not have to be in opposition to each other, but can come together to achieve the whole. Help us to affirm the differences in others than to tear them apart. Release us from selfish ambitions that would cause us to lose sight of the greater good of the whole. Bring harmony and peace in those situations being torn apart by division. We ask this in the precious name of our Lord Jesus Christ.

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4: Good afternoon, I'm Nikinski Robinson with the Midday News. Child Rights Group of Fewi Children Foundation is calling on the Ministry of Education to provide greater clarity on the powers of school administrators regarding school leaving exercises. This after a top-performing student was reportedly left off the list of graduates at the Holland High School in Trelawney. The student was, however, selected to deliver a speech at the valedictory service. More in this report. It's reported that the student did not qualify to participate in the recent graduation ceremony because she did not sit the Grade 9 Electronic Document Preparation and Management EDPM examination. Holland High School principal told the Gleaner that the student was not denied recognition arbitrarily, but did not qualify because she failed to meet the school's graduation requirements. He said all grade 11 students attend the valedictory service, but only those who satisfy the school's graduation policy are eligible to participate in the graduation ceremony and receive a diploma. It's why Fewi Children Foundation says the ministry must come

0: forward and clarify under the Education Act the scope of a school administrator's powers to exclude students from graduation ceremonies. It is also calling for clearer statutory limits on exercising those powers to prevent arbitrary decision-making. This is the second graduation-related incident that has raised public concern since June. The first, when some students at Ascot Primary School in St. Catherine received differential treatment in the wearing of gowns based on their 2026 primary exit profile examination performance. The Jamaica Medical Doctors Association, JMDA, is calling on Health Minister Dr. Christopher Tufton to retract what it describes as a misleading statement about last month's protest by medical interns. In a media release this morning, the association said the minister incorrectly claimed that interns at the University Hospital of the West Indies protested over a shortage of bed space for patients. JMDA insists the June 24 protest was instead sparked by concerns over grueling work schedules, with some interns working shifts exceeding 48 consecutive hours and the lack of adequate rest facilities after those shifts. The JMDA said it is disheartening to realize that the minister is unable to identify the inhumane conditions in which the doctors must function, the dissatisfaction among the interns, and what the doctors have to present to the country as healthcare. The doctors' union said it would appreciate if the minister would change his statement, apologize to the interns, and state accurately the facts as they are, so that the nation will not be misled in the matter. Egg farmers are being urged to implement measures to protect their flocks from extreme heat as soaring temperatures continue to take a toll on poultry operations. President of the Egg Farmers Association, Mark Campbell, says hundreds of birds have already died because of the intense heat and is encouraging producers to adopt heat mitigation strategies to reduce further losses. He says farmers now have to take into consideration the sweltering heat when constructing houses.
1: Those who can afford more sophisticated systems that can blow a mist through the chicken houses, they have gone ahead and done that. Those who can't, we are strongly recommending to them to just install a few sprinklers on top of the roofs of their houses. Because apart from the loss of the birds themselves, once the bird is uncomfortable because of the heat, the bird is going to cut the production. The layer is going to cut the production, and they can cut the production up to 60-70%.
0: Mr. Campbell is recommending a multi-pronged approach to help egg farmers cope with the intense heat.
1: Find a way between the hours of 10 a.m. and 2 p.m. when the temperature is at the highest to cool down the houses, establishing some sprinklers, regular sprinklers that you use on your lawn. They are to put in a few of them on the roofs and get the chickens to cool down. They can also give some vitamins to stimulate the bird to eat, and they can also change the time of the day that they feed the chickens. They can manipulate the lighting so that the light that the chickens get will come on in the early morning before daylight, so that the chickens will eat during that period.
0: President of the Egg Farmers Association, Mark Campbell. The Kingston and St. Andrew Municipal Corporation is condemning the erection of an illegal sign beside the Jamaica Society for the Blind, saying it poses a serious safety risk to visually impaired pedestrians. The condemnation comes as the KSAMC intensifies its enforcement campaign against illegal signage. Chief Executive Officer Robert Hill says the unauthorized structure creates a dangerous obstacle and must be removed immediately.
2: So here we are at O'Hope Road, along O'Hope Road, in front of Society for the Blind, where an illegal billboard has been placed right at the entrance to the facility. This is an offense. This is an affront to the disabled community, and we as a responsible municipal organization cannot allow this to stay here. So we are taking action today to remove this structure from the public right of way.
0: CEO of the KSAMC, Robert Hill. On Sunday, the corporation removed unauthorized signs and billboards from Clock Tower Plaza in Halfway Tree after repeated warnings to business owners were ignored. Despite written notices to regularize their signage and

0: pay the required fees, many businesses have failed to comply. The KSAMC says that the enforcement drive is intended to improve public safety, restore order, and hold non-compliant businesses accountable. The National Solid Waste Management Authority says it expects to have the fire at the Myersville dump in St. Elizabeth under control by end of day. The fire, which started last Friday, has blanketed several communities in St. Elizabeth and neighboring Manchester with thick smoke. Executive Director Audley Gordon said overnight efforts by the NSWMA and firefighters have significantly advanced containment of the fire.
1: Our own water truck, you know, one of those four trucks that were handed over to us recently by the government, that is a welcome addition. It played a significant role to support the fire department with additional water capacity. So yes, we are moving very, very rapidly to put out the remaining blaze. It's not much, and to continue smothering the smoke. Based on where we are now, I would say that by the mid-afternoon to the end of day, we should be putting this matter behind us. Everything, though, is subjected to the wind, because when the wind play havoc with us, that's beyond our control.
0: Executive Director of the National Solid Waste Management Authority, Audley Gordon. Police are investigating the fatal shooting of a man at a bar in atop Greenville, Mandeville, Manchester last night. The deceased has been identified as Agassa Martin. Another man was also injured. Investigators say Martin was known to the police and had been reporting in connection with the 2017 stabbing death of 40-year-old William Granville outside the Players nightclub in Nashville, Mandeville. No details have yet been released about the circumstances surrounding last night's killing. Not news from the region in Guyana. As search and rescue activities continue, the authorities say an estimated 70 people are still unaccounted for after the 87-year-old vessel sank as it made its way from the Georgetown port to Port Kaituma. Prime Minister Mark Phillips has said, notwithstanding the fact that bodies have been recovered, there's hope that people are alive. He said he has been informed that the vessel may have pockets of air where people could survive for a few days. The death toll has risen to 27, and 69 others have been rescued. The official manifest indicated that 116 passengers and a crew of 17 had been on board, but the authorities believed that 179 people, including the crew members, were on the vessel when it capsized after being hit by a large wave. Not news overseas. Andy Burnham says his government will show how it's going to pay for policies during its first cabinet meeting as prime minister. He told his ministers that they must be prepared to make difficult decisions and form part of a cost-of-living government. Earlier, Burnham said he would scrap a VAT on household electricity bills in October, saving a typical household about £45 a year. Downing Street insists the plan is fully funded by scrapping Keir Starmer's planned digital ID scheme after ex-minister Darren Jones said the ID scheme was itself unfunded. The opposition Conservatives welcomed the cut to energy costs, but question how it will be funded. The Lib Dems say the move doesn't go far enough, while the Greens call for a robust energy cap. Meanwhile, Burnham's spokesperson says his number 10 North in Manchester will come at no extra cost to taxpayers. And to end this newscast, here are the main points. Child rights group Fewi Children Foundation calls on the Education Ministry to provide greater clarity on the powers of school administrators regarding school leaving exercises. Jamaica Medical Doctors Association demands Health Minister retract a misleading statement on interns' protest. Egg farmers are being urged to implement measures to protect their flocks from extreme heat. NSWMA aims to contain Myersville dump fire by end of day. That is the latest on Radio Jamaica News. I'm Nikinsky Robinson. Good afternoon.
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2: Good afternoon and welcome to your lunchtime sports report. I'm Denise Walters. National junior record holders Shanoya Douglas and Gary Card headline Jamaica's 47-member team for next month's World Under-20 Athletics Championships in Eugene, Oregon in the United States. Douglas is the World Under-20 leader for both the women's 100 and 200 meters. She's atop the rankings in the 100 meters with 10.98 seconds and also leads the 200 meters world rankings with 22.11 seconds. She has been listed to contest both events at the championships for Jamaica. 19-year-old Douglas had secured a bronze in the 200 meters at the 2024 championships in Lima, Peru before being upgraded to the silver medal following the disqualification of Adesha Hodge of the British Virgin Islands for a doping violation. Tiana Marshall, who is ranked fourth in the 100-meter hurdles with 12.98 seconds, has also been included in the 18-member women's squad. On the boys' side, Card, who is a new national junior record holder in the 100 meters with 9.93 seconds, is also the world leader in the event. His personal best of 20.28 seconds in the 200 meters sees him ranked fourth in the event going into the championships. He has also been listed to contest the sprint double in Eugene. Joseph Salmon, who is also the world leader in the men's discus with 67.55 meters, has also been selected among the 29-member men's team. Jamaica will be hoping to improve on the 5 medals for gold and a silver won at the 2024 championships, where the country finished fourth overall. The World Under-20 Athletics Championships will run from August 5 to 9. Olympic shot put bronze medalist and Jamaican national record holder Rajendra Campbell has officially signed a professional sponsorship deal with Nike. Campbell, who made history by becoming the first Jamaican to win an Olympic medal in the men's shot put, achieved the feat at the 2024 Olympic Games with a national record of 22.15 meters. He announced the partnership on Monday on his Instagram page. Campbell has broken his own national record so far twice this year. He won at the Jamaican Diamond League meet in May with a throw of 22.34 meters to erase his old mark of 22.31 meters. A month later at the international meet in Zagreb, Campbell produced a new national record of 22.44 meters to win his event. That mark also is the third best to throw in the world this year. Campbell is responsible for 9 of the 10 best marks by a Jamaican man in the shot put history. The West Indies will be aiming to finish their 5-match one-day international series against New Zealand on a high when the final match takes place later this afternoon in Barbados. The Caribbean side trail 3-1 in the series. Although securing a comfortable 7-wicket win in Game 1 after chasing 267, the Windies have struggled to score 200 runs in the subsequent 3 matches, having been sent in to bat and lost all 3. They are currently 10th in the ICC Men's ODI team rankings and are now all but certain to have to go through the qualifier for the 2027 World Cup. They need every win possible at the start of this series and remain adrift of Bangladesh in the rankings ahead of what is set to be a September cutoff. Amir Jangu, who top scored for the Windies in the fourth game with a fighting 51 from 73 balls, assessed what has gone wrong with the team.
3: Having said that, we haven't batted 50 overs in 3 games now, so I think that's on us. Something that we have to look at internally in ourselves as batsmen and see how much we can better ourselves. And we have one more game to rectify that. So, yeah, looking forward to that.
2: That's West Indies batter Amir Jangu. Tuesday's game will also be played as a day-night encounter at the Kensington Oval starting at 1:30 p.m. Jamaica time. Argentina goalkeeper Emi Martinez says he's considering whether it's time to step aside from international football after his side's 1-0 defeat to Spain in the World Cup final. The 33-year-old has won 67 caps for his country and played every minute of Argentina's 8 World Cup games, keeping 2 clean sheets and conceding 8 goals. He was a World Cup winner in 2022, also claiming the Golden Glove Award as the tournament's outstanding keeper. Then, Martinez won the Yashin Trophy, awarded to the world's best goalkeeper at the Ballon d'Or Awards in 2023 and 2024. He has played for Aston Villa since 2020 and has a contract until 2029, but has been linked to a move to Italian side Juventus this summer. And finally, La Liga president Javier Tebas said FIFA president Gianni Infantino should resign, accusing the governing body of destroying the football industry by expanding international competitions at the expense of domestic leagues and clubs. Tebas has repeatedly criticized FIFA over fixture congestion and plans to further enlarge the World Cup. In an interview with Italian newspaper La Gazzetta dello Sport, when Tebas was asked if Infantino should quit, he said, quote, "In my opinion, yes, I think his time is up," end quote. Infantino said in April that he would seek re-election for a fourth term as FIFA president when the vote for the 2027-2031 cycle scheduled to take place in Morocco on March 18 next year. Asked about growing criticism of Infantino's leadership, Tebas said the FIFA president retained strong support among national federations despite concerns within the game. And that's all we have for you for your Lunchtime Sports Report. I'm Denise Walters. Have a good afternoon.
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Tracy, Grandma. Charmaine Elizabeth Baker James, Sharon. Sydney George Oliver. Kenneth Chisholm, Papa, Mas Ken, Chizzy. Trevor Walters, Metlin Johnson, Lovey. Strickland Ashley, Brown, Mas Jarman, Mr. B, Gaffer. Donovan Augustus Ennis, late of Cayman Islands, died on June 8, leaving wife Dorothy, sister, two brothers, and other relatives. The body of Donovan Augustus Ennis leaves Delapenna's funeral home, Montego Bay, to Mount Nebo Baptist Church, Benbow, St. Catherine, on Saturday, July 25, for funeral service at 1 o'clock. Interment at the Ennis Residence, Waterford, St. Catherine. Elfreda Dorothy Tracy, Grandma, late of Saltram Gale St. Mary, died on June 1, leaving 9 children, 29 grandchildren, and other relatives. The body of Elfreda Dorothy Tracy leaves Genesis Funeral Service to Lighten the Valley United Pentecostal Church, Gale St. Mary, on Saturday, July 25, for funeral service at 11 o'clock, interment in the family plot. Retirement. Charmaine Elizabeth Baker James, Sharon, late of Pondside, Black River, St. Elizabeth, died on June 28, leaving 3 brothers, 3 sisters, and other relatives. Funeral service for Charmaine Elizabeth Baker James will be at St. Boniface Anglican Church, Pondside, St. Elizabeth, on Saturday, July 25, for funeral service at 11 o'clock. Interment on the family plot, Pondside. Sydney George Oliver, late of June 29, leaving 8 children, 2 stepchildren, 28 grandchildren, 2 step-grandchildren, and other relatives. The body of Sydney George Oliver leaves Genesis Funeral Services to Russell Hall Seventh-day Adventist Church, St. Mary, on Sunday, July 26, for funeral service at noon, interment in the Wood Park Cemetery. Kenneth Chisholm, Papa, Maskin, Chizzy, late of Barclay, Pembroke Hall, St. Mary, died on June 18, leaving 6 children, 30 grandchildren, and other relatives. Body of Kenneth Chisholm leaves Genesis Funeral Service to International Church of the Four Square Gospel, Bagnall Spring, on Sunday, July 26, for funeral service at 1 o'clock. Interment on the family plot, Barclay Town. Trevor Walters, late of Dawkins, James Hill, Clarendon, died on June 1, leaving son, mother, brothers, sisters, and other relatives. The body of Trevor Walters leaves Bright Diamond Funeral Service and Supplies to James Hill New Testament Church, Clarendon, on Saturday, July 25, for funeral service at 11 o'clock. Interment in the family plot, Dawkins, James Hill. Metlin Johnson, Lovey, late of Lewis and Higgins Land, St. Anne, died on June 26, leaving son, 6 grandchildren, and other relatives. The body of Metlin Johnson leaves Delapenna's Funeral Services, Brownstown, St. Anne, to Holiness Temple Lewis, St. Anne, on Saturday, July 25, for funeral service at 10 o'clock. Interment on the family plot, Higgins Land, St. Anne. Strickland Ashley Brown, Mas Jarman, Mr. B, Gaffer, late of New Forest, Duane Vale, Trelawney, died on May 31, leaving wife, 11 children, 24 grandchildren, sister, 2 brothers, and other relatives. The body of Strickland Ashley Brown leaves Delapenna's Funeral Services, Brownstown, St. Anne, to Duane Vale New Testament Church of God, Trelawney, on Saturday, July 25, for funeral service at 11 o'clock. Interment on the family plot, Reserve

0: Trelawney.
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3: All right, we're back with you, really, just to close off as per usual. But a couple of messages before we do that. And I'm just going to have to go through them randomly here now, as opposed to the order in which they came in, for instance. A lot of you have commented on the issue of the Prime Minister being at the World Cup. Some of you are in favor. Some of you are not. This is from Razor. It's a shortened one. Well done, Razor. I'm really surprised that you have missed the moral and salient point of Metro and TT. And I will say to you, Razor, I'm really surprised that you missed my comments. Maybe you were too busy writing the memo. The PM is in the employment of the people, the electorate. He should not be absent from office without the employer's knowledge and approval. And I have, well, I don't know about their approval, but I've made the statement over and over. And in fact, I think I'm the only one who is doing it on air, that the Prime Minister and the ministers, whenever they are leaving the country, they should advise the citizenry, that is, the people or the electorate. I don't have no issue with that. The issue Metro is having, and TT was having, that there are conditions here in Jamaica that need his urgent attention, and he should not be in the US watching a football match. I don't know if you didn't hear that. You go on to say whether the cost is to his or his employer's account is not relevant here. Again, that is my point. Even if the national team were playing, although that support would have been boosted the spirit of the team. I'll say it again for you, especially for you, Razor, because clearly you're not listening. Any minister, prime minister, who leaves the country on official or unofficial business, the public should know. That is my point. They should know that the people who are in charge of this country are not in the country for whatever reason, be it holiday, be it to go see, as Denzi is suggesting, see somebody, an extramarital affair, whatever it is. The country should know. I'll say that for you, Reza, one more time, so that you realize it's not a salient point from Metro or TT. Their salient point was that he should not be going abroad when there are issues to be dealt with here. Or it shouldn't be at a football match when there are significant issues here. I don't know how else to put it to you. Another one says, Andrew Holness is the only Prime Minister from the Caribbean who was at the World Cup final. Citizens only knew when we saw his picture congratulating Spain. Dr. Chang and Kamina Johnson-Smith were also out of Jamaica. It seems the administration is a private organization. That has been my point. And when the Minister of Foreign Affairs is at an event that is entitled, let me give you the exact wording, a United States ministerial meeting on the resurgence of political terrorism, I want to know what was her contribution, what was she doing there, why was she there, what is Jamaica's position on political terrorism, what indeed is Washington regarding as political. That is far more important than whether the Prime Minister was watching a football match in the U.S. This person says the PM can afford a $6 ticket to the finals while gas is at $6 a gallon in Jamaica. He should switch his passport to a Hollywood passport. That's from

0: That's from Danny, who I'm assuming is being extremely facetious. I hope so. All right. There's so many other messages, but we are out of time and we have to leave it there. Thanks to Judith Crawford McGregor and to our producer, Corinne Beckford. Real Business is coming up with Ralston Hyman. The good doctor, the man in black, should be with you tomorrow. See you all next week.
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cents per barrel, while the price of the British benchmark crude North Sea Brent blend is now $91.06 per barrel. As the Donald says, the Iranians will continue to be under attack, and the Iranians say that they'll continue to respond with attacks on Gulf states. The Ansula ruler Houthi rebels, they're also saying that Bab al-Mandab is now blocked, so the Straits of Hormuz and Bab al-Mandab is now blocked. The Donald says he had a conversation with new British Prime Minister Andy Burnham this morning, and that the US plans to help him in terms of rehabilitating the UK economy. It is now costing the US government some 3.81% per annum to borrow for 3 months, 3.93% per annum to borrow for 6 months, 4.25% per annum to borrow for 2 years. The 5-year note is 4.36% per annum, and the benchmark US 10-year treasury note is now 4.63% per annum. The long bond or the 30-year note is now 5.13% per annum as international interest rates escalate on galloping crude oil prices due to the war between Iran and USA and the blockage of the Straits of Hormuz and Bab al-Mandab. In the big story today, we'll be talking to Agriculture Minister Floyd Green about the heifer redistribution program, which was recently launched in conjunction with the Jamaica Dairy Development Board, and we'll be doing so at the top of the show. And in the business information update today, Professor Joseph Schumpeter, who ran the Department of Economics at Harvard University between 1930 and 1950, and who also developed the concept of Schumpeterian innovation or creative destruction, contended that the entrepreneur, the risk taker, the promoter, and the innovators are the dynamic actors in a capitalist system, because through a process of innovation, they create new goods and services and jobs. We'll tell you what the DBJ is doing to protect innovators during the 12:40 p.m. segment of the show. As usual, we'll have our regular market update, so stay tuned. Real Business returns in a moment.

0: And the business information update during Real Business is brought to you by National Commercial Bank. Put your best foot forward. And Seprod, made by Seprod, must be good.
1: Welcome back, and we start with the business information update today. Christopher Brown is the manager of the Boosting Innovation Growth and Entrepreneurship Ecosystem, or BIGE program, at the DBJ, and he now joins to talk about its patent fund, which provides up to 70% co-financing for innovators who are seeking patent protection for their products or services. Good afternoon, Chris.
2: Good afternoon, sir. How are you doing? Good afternoon, listeners.
1: I'm good. How are you?
2: I'm good, sir. I'm good. Nice to be here again.
1: Okay. Pleasure to have you. Talk to us about your patent fund. You're inviting innovators to turn bright ideas into patented business opportunities. Talk to us about that.
2: That's correct. So we have a fund that is out now that is providing up to $4 million Jamaican dollars.
1: Yes.
2: So innovators, inventors, or businesses that have products or services that can be patented.
1: Mm-hmm.
2: And the intention is to protect the intellectual property of these novel solutions so
1: okay.
2: that they can operate in various markets across the region and the world.
1: Yes.
2: And you need to protect it in order to get the value or have it not be stolen or to ensure you recognize all the value for yourself and the company that you are with.
1: Okay. Now, what drove you to develop this facility? Is it that many of our entrepreneurs have products and services that they have not patented and they are being stolen?
2: Well, this is part of our drive to boost innovation activities.
1: Yes.
2: Right? So innovation by creating something new is
1: yes.
2: something that we have not seen a tremendous amount of.
1: Yes.
2: And through our work with the universities, we've recognized that research papers shouldn't just sit on the shelf.
1: Okay.
2: You need to build the product.
1: Mm-hmm.
2: And to be honest, in order to introduce the product to the market, you need to protect it.
1: Yes.
2: So it's part of the innovation process in protecting your ideas. And that's what has driven us to introduce a product that provides funding for that.
1: Okay. Now, prior to developing the product, what was the feedback that you got from the members of the MSME committee?

0: community?
1: Right. Well, this is the fourth time we're opening the patent grant fund to the market.
0: Yes.
1: We did so first in 2021.
0: Yes.
1: Each year we've opened it, we've selected, let's say, three or four inventions that have received funding so far.
0: Mm-hmm.
1: The number has not been a tremendous amount.
0: Yes.
1: We were looking for closer to 20 by now. We are just over 10.
0: Okay.
1: So this is our, let's say, last push to try and expose the opportunity to our innovators so that they can have their products protected.
0: Okay. Now, why do you believe that the response has been so lukewarm, given the importance of innovation to entrepreneurship, economic growth, the development of new products and job creation?
1: Right. I think it starts with really the science foundation of the country.
0: Okay.
1: Within the universities. There isn't a lot of, let's say, innovation by creation.
0: Yes.
1: Right? We are adopting innovation that, you know, has been built elsewhere, or we're doing adaptation to existing things. Nothing is wrong with those.
0: But yes.
1: Greater value comes from creation, right? And I think the low market demand is driven by not forming the bridge between doing research
0: mm-hmm.
1: primarily for commercial activity. There's a lot of research taking place for academic purposes,
0: yes.
1: let's say,
0: mm-hmm.
1: But not for commercial activity to have value. And I think that's what we have faced over the couple of years that we've done this.
0: That's correct. Now, so given that, what is academia's response to what you're doing? Because you're right, too many academic papers. So the private sector and academia should play a key role in this partnership. So what is it that they're saying in relation to what you're doing?
1: Right. So over the last year or year and a half, we've been working with four institutions, UWE, UTEC, NTU, and SRC as
0: mm-hmm.
1: research centers.
0: Okay.
1: And the work we've done there has unearthed a number of research, whether papers,
0: mm-hmm.
1: products, ideas that we see with commercial value. So
0: okay.
1: their response has been positive thus far. It's been a journey with them, but I think they are all recognizing the importance of building the relationship between academia and the private sector. So
0: okay.
1: the knowledge that we have up there can, you know, society and industry can benefit from that type of knowledge.
0: Okay. So have you been working with the PSOJ, JMEA, and the JCC in this regard, trying to get
1: yes.
0: the two of them together? Yes.
1: Yes, they are part of the stakeholders that we promote these products and services to,
0: mm-hmm.
1: And really encourage these innovators who are part of those associations to apply to our program.
0: Okay.
1: And again, we know your platform allows us to get the word out more to them, so
0: yes.
1: we really are happy to, again, just talk to them and say we have an application out now. It's on the thinkbiggie.com
0: yes.
1: website.
0: Yes.
1: And you can go there to apply for the patent grant.
0: Okay. What is required? What is it that they are required to do?
1: Right. Well, it's an application form, an online form.
0: Okay.
1: You provide information around the idea.
0: Yes.
1: And we will do an assessment
0: mm-hmm.
1: to check whether it does meet the rules for accessing a patent.
0: Okay.
1: You know, a whole selection process, and then we would advise who gets selected from that process.
0: Mm-hmm.
1: What we've improved this time around is, before it was solely for Jamaican companies
0: yes.
1: or Jamaican residents.
0: Yes.
1: We are trying to tap into the diaspora to say, if
0: okay.
1: you are Jamaican,
0: mm-hmm.
1: but, you know, work in a university in Florida or Wisconsin or New York,
0: okay.
1: then you could apply for the patent grant to protect your ideas.
0: As okay.
1: we are supporting development of Jamaican knowledge and talent.
0: Okay. Now, what's the amount? Is it that one company, one person gets the entire $4 million, or it is...
1: That's
0: limited.
1: Correct. So each
0: oh.
1: each
0: okay.
1: Winning
0: mm-hmm.
1: proposal or idea that mm-hmm. meets the mark
0: okay.
1: can access up to $4 million J. What
0: okay.
1: these resources
0: mm-hmm.
1: would be used to do is for the patent application fees
0: mm-hmm.
1: overseas.
0: Okay.
1: Engaging a patent attorney to help you with the drafting.
0: Mm-hmm.

0: of the application, and maybe they need to be technical drawings to accompany the patent application.
1: Okay.
0: The funding can go towards that. So it's preparation for submitting the patent application and submitting it.
1: Okay. All right. Great initiative. We hope that we get some of these because we need to do a lot more innovation in Jamaica. Our greatest imports represent raw materials and intermediate goods. That's our largest import. So we need to be doing a whole lot of research so that we can use more domestically based raw materials.
0: Right. Maybe you can invite me back next week and I can tell you about what the results have been from this intervention and give some insight on some of the other products that have access patents in the past.
1: Yeah, man, certainly. This is very, very important. So we'll talk again next week, Chris.
0: Okay, thanks.
1: Yeah, man, thank you. That was Christopher Brown, the manager of the Boosting Innovation, Growth and Entrepreneurship Economic System Biggie program at the DBJ, talking about the innovation grant of some $4 million for entrepreneurs, innovators who have products or services for which they want to be patented. This is extremely important because the innovator, the risk taker, the promoter, they are the dynamic actors in a capitalist system because through the process of creative destruction, they create new goods and services. They can help us to reduce the massive import bill of $2.4 billion for raw materials and intermediate goods. Okay, so let's take a break. When we come back, we'll continue.
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3: What happens when the person entrusted to heal you leaves you worse than before? This Tuesday on Balancing Justice, we examine the difficult and often intimidating issue of medical negligence. How can patients discover what really went wrong when medical records are technical, explanations are unclear, and colleagues may appear to close ranks? When the healer causes the wound, who provides the remedy? Balancing Justice host Andre Earl KC discusses when treatment turns to trauma with Dr. Garth Rattray and attorney at law, Mr. Anthony Williams, on Tuesday, July 21 at 9 p.m., right here on Radio Jamaica 94 FM.
1: Welcome back. In the big story today, some 40 pregnant heifers will be distributed to dairy farmers across the island to help rebuild the national herd, increase milk production, and to strengthen the long-term resilience of the dairy industry following the passage of Hurricane Melissa. And join us now to talk about this program and its strategic objectives is Agriculture Minister Floyd Green. Good afternoon, Minister.
4: Afternoon, Sir Alston.
1: How are you doing?
4: To all the listeners. Not too bad.
1: We hear that you don't have a lot of time, so we'll be as efficient as possible. Talk to us about this. Heifer program.
4: Yes. So, firstly, it's 400.
1: Yes.
4: Not 40. So,
1: yeah, 400.
4: One of the things that we looked at after Hurricane Melissa clearly is how can we help our dairy farmers build back and build back stronger. So, we have been on a drive to expand dairy production because we do appreciate that production has fallen significantly since the 1990s, where largely because of poor policy, it kind of gave priority to substitutes.
1: Yeah, man. Importing substitutes.
4: Yeah. So, what we're now seeing is the world moving back to fresh.
1: Correct.
4: And as such, a real market now for our milk. But in order for us to capitalize on that, we have to ensure that the genetics at the base is strong.
1: Mm-hmm.
4: Right? So we took the opportunity, looking at the damage from Hurricane Melissa, to not just craft a recovery program, but to continue to build a sustainable industry by working with Zeprod, identifying 400 pregnant heifers that were of good quality, good production, you know, looking at the genetic lines, and then we're going to distribute those to a couple of areas. One, we're going to be utilizing our small farmers. So we have a number of dairy cooperatives across the country, right, that remain active. We're going to be targeting those, whether it be St. Thomas or Clarendon or St. Elizabeth, and having them have some of those animals that they will manage on a communal basis.
1: Okay.
4: Right? Two, we're going to be working with our institutions, so like Nakalva, NCU, and some of our high schools, and providing them. So it can be a dual.

0: purpose, clearly, mm-hmm. giving them another source of revenue, but also helping them in terms of the training.
1: Agriculture and science, yes.
0: Yes, the next mm-hmm. generation of dairy farmers. Mm-hmm. And then, clearly, we're going to be working now with some of our long-standing dairy operations, mm-hmm. Things like Windalco, as you know, long-standing dairy. So, overall, the idea is one, to drive the genetics to really transfer productive capacity to the base of the pyramid for our dairy sector, and then to provide them with the technical support so that ultimately we can see an increase in dairy production.
1: All right, so the program was launched on the 15th. Where are we now, and what's the timeline?
0: Yeah, so the program was launched, so we just started the distribution, right? In fact, there were farmers there who would have collected animals mm-hmm. on the same day, and institutions mm-hmm. would have collected animals on the same day.
1: Okay.
0: It will take us a few weeks for us to have all the animals distributed. We're also going to help the farmers in terms of training and veterinary services.
1: Mm-hmm.
0: Clearly, one of the big pluses from the program, they're pregnant heifers, so mm-hmm. they will calf, and mm-hmm. then you will be able to, you know, enhance your herd mm-hmm. and enhance the quality of the herd. So we're going to continue to monitor that. And that ties into now the other things that we're doing, which includes helping those farmers and institutions develop fodder banks,
1: mm-hmm.
0: right? So looking at the grass, the nutritional regime. Also, we have an equipment lease program
1: mm-hmm.
0: that's going to tie into that. So people who are looking to lease mobile milkers or fail harvesters mm-hmm. so that they can do silage and things of that nature.
1: Mm-hmm.
0: So all of that will tie into what we're doing now. So the rollout has started and will continue over the next few weeks, but the entire program will be ongoing.
1: Okay. Now, who will have overall responsibility for the program?
0: Yeah, Dairy Development Board.
1: Dairy
0: Development Board will have overall responsibility. And again, it's part of the bigger picture. One of the things that we did recently was to expand the definition of milk by law, not just to be milk from cows, but as you know,
1: mm-hmm.
0: people are bringing in, you know, goat milk is getting significant
1: mm-hmm.
0: traction now.
1: Mm-hmm.
0: So I want to ensure that we have a full range so that we capture everything and that we help the industry rebuild. So their development board would lead the charge.
1: Okay. We know we are short on time today, but when
0: yes.
1: can we have a fulsome discussion about not only the dairy industry, the coffee industry, the cocoa industry, the entire agricultural sector?
0: Yeah, man, I think what you are seeing is that we are taking strategic
1: yeah,
0: steps.
1: Yeah, bite steps. We see it.
0: I would call this one more than a bite,
1: mm-hmm.
0: right? But is all about sustainability.
1: Mm-hmm.
0: So very soon, we can have, probably by next week,
1: yes.
0: can have a wider discussion.
1: Okay, all right. Blessings.
0: All right.
1: Take care.
0: Yeah, man.
1: Okay, that was Floyd Green, Minister of Agriculture, Fisheries and Mining, talking about heifer redistribution program, where he says that some 400 pregnant heifers will be distributed to farmers in order to help rebuild the country's dairy industry. They are partnering with SEPROD, the Jamaica Dairy Development Board, as the overall responsibility for the project. We are now joined by Christopher Thomas, Senior Investment Advisor at Oxford Road-based Mayberry Investments Limited, with a roundup of developments in the local equities and bond markets yesterday. Good afternoon, Chris.
2: Hey, good afternoon, Ross, and good afternoon, listeners. How are you doing?
1: We're good. How are you?
2: Good, and you've been time.
1: Yeah, man.
2: So, what happened yesterday, Monday, July 2026, some 110 software traded, 43 advancing, 48 declining, and 19 traded firm. 7 of the 9 indices advanced and 2 declined. During yesterday, the JC Combined Index advanced by 625 points, or 0.17%, to close at 368,134 points. The JC Index advanced by 388 points, or 0.11%, to close at 362,318 points, while Jamaican Composite Index advanced by 485 points, or 0.11%, to close at 431,274 points. Select Index advanced by 93 points, or 0.92%, to close at 10,200 points. Cross-listed Index advanced by 0.02 points, or 0.04%, to close at 46 points. Junior Market Index advanced by 35 points, or 1.18%, to close at 3,024 points. USD Equities Index declined by 1.27 points, or 0.45%, to close at 283 points. Financial Index advanced by 0.47 points, or 0.68%, to close at 70 points. Manufacturing and Distribution Index declined by 0.11 points,

0: 0.09%, closed at 120 points. The market volume amounted to 23,074,815 units, valued at $143,642,103. The volume leaders were Trans-Jamaican Highway Jamaican Dollar Shares, Alaska Financial Services, and Woodcats International, with Trans-Jamaican Highway Jamaican Dollar Shares traded 9,483,954 units, or 39.4% of the market. 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Trans-Jamaican Highway Jamaican Dollar Shares closed at $9.24, down by 4 cents. Alaska Financial Services closed at $1.67, down by 24 cents. And Woodcats International closed at 67 cents, down by 1 cent. 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So, and the bond market, team remain. Very, very busy. Very, very active. With interest rates right now, depending on the different investment options, up to 10%.
1: Yeah, man, all rates are going up globally. Yes.
0: Globally, right? Yes. So the investors can be happy when they, at this point in time, based on the return, based on the rate that they will be getting.
1: Mm-hmm. Okay.
0: Right? So, I'm happy for them. Consistent flow of income with good and high competitive interest rates.
1: Correct.
0: So, that is very good for the investing public at this time.
1: Thank you, Chris.
0: Yeah, man. All right. You know, listeners, have a great day.
1: That was Christopher Thomas, Senior Investment Advisor at Oxford Road-based Mayberry Investments Limited, giving us a roundup of developments in the local equities and bond markets yesterday. When the dollar closed at J157.81 buying, $159.48 selling, the Canadian dollar $111.29 buying, $114.50 selling, pound sterling $209.94 buying, $215.42 selling, the euro $182.44 buying, $182.64 selling. We're now joined by Ferris Jackson, who is a global portfolio strategist at a New Kingston-based Barita Investments Limited, the country's oldest stockbroking firm. Good afternoon, Ferris.
2: Yes, good afternoon, Austin.
1: How are you doing?
2: I'm good, thank you.
1: Okay, Donald says the Iranians will pay dearly. The Iranians say they'll continue to attack Gulf states. The Houthis said Bab al-Mandab is now blocked. Your take?
2: Yes, I don't know if we can measure the cost on the side of the Iranians, but certainly from where we stand, we can measure it in terms of the higher price at the pumps.
1: Yes.
2: And of course, price is being affected in other areas that are directly impacted by the conflict. And of course, you can have spillover effects going forward. So I think that's pretty much the case on the ground as well in America. And of course, there are costs, direct costs associated with the conflict.
1: Right.
2: Not just the loss of lives, but you also have the military, the cost of the loss, and of course spending on equipment.
1: Yes, that's correct.
2: So those are things that the American president will have to address.
1: Yes.
2: And of course he's trying to balance the two challenges, the direct conflict as well as the direct conflict and not necessarily being able to prove or demonstrate that there is victory.

0: on the side of the Americans, as well as the economic impact of the conflict. I think that you really don't want to fight. This is a very difficult battle for both.
1: Correct.
0: Hence the reason why, you know, markets reacted positively to the temporary agreement to end the conflict, although it's shaky. And I mean, any agreement going forward would be shaky, but the markets would appreciate it because they know very well that it's a movement in the right direction in terms of the benefit from a lower oil price.
1: Yes.
0: From lower oil price. So right now, crude is up.
1: Yes, but we see chip stocks rebounding too. Chip makers are up. I'll see.
0: Right. In a category by themselves, in the sense that we're now in this AI revolution, and of course, large companies are spending to build out on their AI ambitions.
1: Right.
0: And as such, those chip companies would have pulled back recently based on valuation.
1: Yes, yes.
0: And of course, competitive forces as well, in terms of China developing as well, because of course, there have been restrictions on America exporting chips to China, NVIDIA chips in particular. Now they are doing a little bit better.
1: Yes.
0: And that has raised some amount of concerns as it relates to whether or not the Chinese companies will force companies to seek cheaper alternatives to America and of course, chips from out of Taiwan and South Korea. Because so, South Korea, of course, has
1: SK Hynix and those
0: companies. And Samsung, right. So that's, you know, separate. And of course, given the large size of these tech companies, they are driving markets.
1: Yes.
0: Today, we're seeing more sectors moving in the green.
1: Mm-hmm.
0: And the VIX, of course, at 17, pretty much indicates that the market is quite calm at the moment.
1: Precisely. 8%. Not a lot of volatility.
0: Exactly.
1: Yes.
0: So investors are evaluating the earnings, of course, coming from companies.
1: Yes.
0: As well as the possible new peace agreement between the U.S. and Iran. So that's causing markets to move higher. And at the same time, you have oil moving higher as well.
1: Okay.
0: Right. And of course, the VIX being calm.
1: Okay.
0: But of course, let's see how things unfold.
1: Okay. Thank you very much, Faris.
0: Yes, thanks for having me.
1: That was Faris Jackson, the global portfolio strategist at New Kingston-based Marita Investment Limited, giving us a roundup of developments in the international capital markets where crude oil prices are up, bond deals are up, stocks are up on the speculation in the chip industry. And that's it for Real Business Today. Thanks to our studio engineer, Judith Crawford McGregor, Daley Harris, and John Daley. They're up next with the Two Live crew. 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I'm Ralston Hyman.
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3: Listener, I agree with Mark Twain that aging is really an issue of mind over matter. If you don't mind, it doesn't really matter. They say every stage of life brings new opportunities. And Aging Well is here to help you make the most of them. 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

0: telling you. You know, a while ago, I go through the papers and I see a picture. And I said, what? But then, how come Deli never tell me say get married? I look good and say, no, I'm not Deli dad. You look good and say, no, I'm not Deli dad. No, because the hairstyle is different. Deli, almost, I said, no, you never tell me that. You know what I vex, Deli, honestly. Yeah. Deli, you know what I say, if you're... if you're tired of that, I'm not tell me. Me and say, would have vexed talker. Me supposed say, and the young lady looks so beautiful. Come here, say, yeah, no, Deli choose, right? Definitely. Right? Yeah. But me and say, oh, come in, never invite me.
1: No,
0: I mix you up. You know, I must be the MC. Come on now.
2: Definitely.
0: The master. I know. Other people. You probably have multiple MCs because you have DJs. Many friends and DJs. Wow, Deli, can you imagine?
1: Yeah, you can imagine me have everything for the wedding, but the bride.
0: We at the Deli, you can imagine your... No, talk again, Deli, because go ahead, my brother.
1: Me have everything for the wedding, but the bride, you know.
0: What you say?
1: Everything for the wedding, but the bride.
0: A real talk you have, you know.
1: Me have a church, the pastor,
0: whoa,
1: the MC,
0: the grandmother. First of all, granny then mommy, you know, say all the parties are there.
1: Yeah.
0: People when Deli goes a whap and say family.
2: Yeah.
0: Deli, you have everything, you know.
1: Me, I tell you. Me have all the jewel, I forget to ring.
0: You have a jeweler? Every,
1: everything but the bride.
0: Deli, Jano.
1: Me, I tell you.
0: Jano.
1: Hey, me, I tell you. You know, that's why the good word say, you that find it a wife, find it a
0: good thing.
1: Me, I wait for the good things.
0: Ladies.
1: You see me?
0: Ladies.
1: Oh.
0: Start out to yourself, the man. Start out to yourself, the man.
1: Yeah, you know.
0: Ladies, come on, the man.
1: You know, I feel like, you know, me, I need one little show for find myself, right?
2: All right, hey, so
0: I feel like I'm that. You can't imagine what
2: we
0: start. Listen.
2: Yeah. Friday,
0: ladies.
1: Yeah.
0: The search.
1: Yeah.
0: Is
1: on.
0: Deli's. The search for Deli's wife. The wife to be.
1: Yeah.
0: Well, I have to find a way for
1: you. I will find something.
0: No. Listen.
1: Yeah.
0: It's going to be the wedding of the century.
1: Yeah.
0: As we search for Deli's Cinderella.
1: Yeah.
0: Yo. And the Cinderella
1: search. You don't need an umbrella.
0: No. You know, even if you kick off your shoe.
1: Yeah.
0: You understand?
1: And she don't have her name Stella.
0: No. Me not. Yeah. Tell her the name too old. Yeah, listen, I'm not fighting Stella's, okay? Stella's, you can still try. Can you?
1: Yeah.
0: I'm not discriminating against the name. You can still try Stella. Yeah, Stella. Yeah. Listen, we're going to the break and come back. This is not the way we intended to start the show. Right back. This is the Two Life Crew.
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1: Stronger.
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0: Every struggle,
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1: stronger.
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0: Big up to my sister Leela. I care every time, you know. Yeah, man. Delhi is in the building. It's a Tuesday afternoon. Mm-hmm. And big up to the WhatsApp family, you know what I mean? The folks always welcome us so nicely in the afternoons on the WhatsApp line, Delhi.
1: Yeah.
0: And we have a favorite here that says, yeah, man, my team working Tuesday, laughing spoil today. No, for real. But listen, Delhi, you were saying something off air.
1: Yeah.
0: That is so true, though.
1: Mm-hmm.
0: You were saying that right now, it's like we don't have nothing for the start.
1: Yeah, me, I tell you, I say, right now, I feel like the day them empty, you know?
0: World Cup, gone.
1: Yeah, World Cup, gone.
0: We don't have nothing for the... You know, there are other sports actually playing right now, though. Like, that's how big football is.
1: Yeah.
0: Soccer, right? There are actually other things going on.
1: But what else you enjoy watching, though?
0: But that's what I'm saying.
1: From football.
0: Well, you know, say... Why can I stay away? But like the other day, no, nearly free. Like the other day, in the middle of the World Cup, right?
1: Yeah.
0: In the middle of the World Cup, right?
1: Yeah.
0: you know, we're up on the end side.
1: Yeah.
0: On big screen, kind
1: big screen.
0: Big screen finally ends, right?
1: Mm-hmm.
0: Big screen and everything. The way we love football, we watch the repeats.
1: Yeah, right? Man, we do that.
0: Repeats, I go on and I watch repeats.
1: We do that.
0: I mentioned World Cup on the ends, you know.
1: Yeah.
0: It tugs them out.
1: Yeah.
0: That we don't play one side, but you know, that our football same way.
1: Mm-hmm.
0: Change the channel for the cricket then.
1: Hey, everybody turn on and give it up.
0: Yeah, but your cricket, like, everybody looks like look upon him, so.
1: Yeah, man.
0: What you say?
1: What you say?
0: Which cricket?
1: What you talking about?
0: Wait, that a player? Like, there's somebody literally asked cricket a player now.
1: Better go and go turn on the TV, yeah, man.
0: Like, what's the on TV, yeah?
1: Yeah, man. Better go and go turn on the TV.
0: Go watch TV, yeah, man.
1: I tell you, man.
0: Cricket? You know what I'm saying? Football time. Listen, when I football time, I football time. World Cup.
1: Yeah.
0: But it's true. It's finished now, and you're like, what else?
1: Yeah,
0: I've shown you much time we dedicate to World Cup in our life.
1: Yeah.
0: Hey, Delhi. I'm if you tell you, you know,
1: mm-hmm.
0: the way of people just wanted to be out, to be a part of the World Cup.
1: Yeah.
0: People left them good yard, you know.
1: Yeah.
0: And get locked out, you know. Out of place.
1: And right now, I have an issue with everybody where, you know, so loud in a World Cup and all of that. No World Cup done. All of my favorite players, them come talk to me. Which club side them play for?
0: So which? Oh, you look on. Oh, you look on the producers. Huh?
1: Daniel. Daniel.
2: Yes.
1: Yeah. You know the wickedest thing?
0: Yes.
1: Sunday.
0: Mm.
1: Me never know so much people eat Argentina.
0: All right.
1: Sunday,
0: I said it yesterday.
1: No, listen.
0: I said it yesterday.
1: And then, let me tell you, them have two problems. Them eat Argentina and Messi.
0: Mm.
1: A two different hate, you know.
0: But the wicked thing.
1: Because, you see, the Messi hate different Messi from don't Argentina. Messi nothing.
0: You know? Achoo.
1: And Messi a goat.
0: Messi not do them nothing.
1: Nothing. All of a sudden now, them want curry goat and all these things.
0: You know the wickedest thing?
1: Yeah.
0: A curry goat, my wife cook it up. So I have some curry goat left in my fridge right now.
1: Me say.
0: The whole place cook goat.
1: No, me say, cut up, you know?
0: China style.
1: Me never know so much people not like Argentina.
0: I did not know.
1: You
0: I did
1: it. You see, the semifinals and the finals was an eye opener for me.
0: Yeah.
1: Me realize, people genuinely not like Argentina.
0: Did you see the burial that Argentina got?
1: A several one, Mr. The biggest.
0: I never see so much people turn out for a funeral.
1: No, listen.
0: For a community person.
1: No, a several versions of it.
0: A good uncle or auntie will die or pass on in the community, and nobody will turn up at the funeral.
1: I tell you.
0: But they bury a goat. Eh? Something that is not even real. Eh? I wonder if anybody actually, I hope they didn't hurt any animals in the process.
1: And then here was the next thing too.
0: Mm.
1: And I said them a carry spear, you know.
0: Them just eat the side.
2: Right.
0: Yeah. A true man.
1: But you see who a carry spear?
2: Yes.
1: Them hype. Me see much video.
0: All of a sudden.
1: And bear them. Remember see a bear?
0: Well,
1: you know, my side won.
0: Yeah.
1: Yeah, I'm going home now.
0: You know me like?
1: Mm-hmm.
0: Them a carry spear.
1: Mm-hmm.
0: I just red shirt them have on. And they even know what the flag look like.
1: That's what I'm saying. Sing the national anthem for Spain.
0: They don't know nothing about Spain.
1: Talk to me in Spanish.
0: Nothing.
1: You see my problem?
0: The Spanish don't know a Spanish town.
1: You see me? All the Spanish don't know a Spanish town. Yeah.

0: truth to be heard.
1: Tell you, don't say you're doing it worse than me. Because actually, I'm good. Like,
2: no,
1: I'm
2: mad.
1: All right.
2: No joke. You still want me to watch a game?
1: Yeah. Oh, you know, you know your jersey and everything.
2: No, I never wear my jersey, but I was very vocal.
1: Okay.
2: Yeah, you see me?
1: Okay.
2: And then when I'm quiet now, I will play stunt for me.
1: Give it to you, man.
2: Oh, gosh, man.
1: And the way we play too, shame, you know.
2: No,
1: we never played good none at all like that.
2: No, let's not say
1: we never
2: all
1: played
2: that.
1: Well.
2: No, I mean, not, we could not about to say that.
1: What, no, you can't realize, say no. You can't say no.
2: What I realize is that the game plan, we never have an attacking game plan. We did not.
1: No.
2: We go out there for defend. You know what?
1: Defend and disturb.
2: No. You know what I think the idea was? Defend the entire 90 minutes and then go in an extra time, defend again, and they go to penalty. That's all I could have think of.
1: And that was a bad plan.
2: Yeah,
1: that
2: was a
1: bad plan. Horrible plan.
2: Messi play defensive.
1: Horrible plan.
2: The best
1: moments we had in the game, and there were very few, and the statistics show that.
2: What, the water break them?
1: Not the water.
2: Joke.
1: No, the best moments we had in the game was after they scored. And we started to do some kind of attacking. And that's when we actually got two shots to go with us.
2: And I'm going
1: to
2: be honest. We play all World Cup. All World Cup.
1: Crazy. Crazy that we play like that.
2: No, because remember, you know, for almost every game, we
1: there was a moment where we almost lost. Yeah, it's true.
2: No, I tell you, the entire season, Argentina, edge of season.
1: Put it through the world. But you know what the good thing is, Delhi? We got to enjoy the World Cup for the entire World Cup.
2: Yeah.
1: Our sides stood the
2: test. Yeah, when me have to say to the other people, them nowhere, not like my side. And, you know, remember, say, everybody has gone home.
1: Then that man tell them,
2: we
1: man,
2: still there till
1: we
2: finals.
1: We there, right.
2: You
1: true.
2: Get me, I say?
1: Right.
2: So we never have to go home and go home.
1: Respect the game.
2: And look on it. Even everybody go home, Messi is still there.
1: Right.
2: I know him.
1: He lives there.
2: At you. So, moving on.
1: He lives there.
2: Yeah,
1: the goat of his pasture, right here. Leave
2: that's
1: him alone.
2: All I'm gonna leave with you for this.
1: Gold pen and everything.
2: Yes.
1: I'm not forgot. No place.
2: Hey.
1: Hmm.
2: Anything you say that forward last night,
1: bro? What going last night?
2: Football. Remember, say every Monday we play football.
1: Oh, it's so the real thing.
2: Honestly.
1: Okay.
2: Yeah, man.
1: I thought you were joking.
2: Oh no, man. Every Monday.
1: Every Monday.
2: Every Monday.
1: No, I will be there next Monday.
2: Yeah, man.
1: I want a fact. We have to video it.
2: Yeah, man. You can't call it.
1: The Two Life family need to see me.
2: Yeah.
1: You
2: man.
1: Understand? And Deli, you talk a lot about your prowess as a baller, you know.
2: No,
1: I
2: don't
1: really. I'm not a bragging person.
2: No, let me tell you this now.
1: But you see, Johnny, when it comes to ball game something, don't ramp with me, you know.
2: Yeah, but me will tell you this now. Remember, me tell you last week, say, I'm not so hot again, you know. I'm not so hot. Last week and this week, I realized I'm real and I'm so hot.
1: This week again, it was reinforced this week.
2: Yeah, you know. What I realize is getting better is that, you know, the fitness, I take time, I work in, you know.
1: Okay, so it's better you just watch from the side.
2: Not necessarily.
1: Better
2: no, now. But I realize that I have to go get all the different shoes too. Because I realize that
1: shoes.
2: Yeah,
1: start
2: the shoes is a problem too.
1: All right.
2: Nevertheless, you know. We make the ball game every Monday.
1: You're there. That is important, you know.
2: Yeah. Being consistent.
1: That is
2: and,
1: it.
2: And I'm proud of myself for that. You get me? But
1: yeah,
2: as it relates to, boy, me tell him, me don't know where my talent gone.
1: John Osteris.
2: I'm here telling me that.
1: I mean, Delhi,
2: me
1: honestly.
2: Talented, you know?
1: Delhi, honestly, me not lie.
2: Yeah.
1: I mean, between me and you still.
2: Yeah.
1: I'm not going to tell you what the problem is after.
2: Yeah.
1: Like, obvious to me.
2: Yeah. Yeah. No, we have to be real idiot.
1: But we don't have obvious to you.
2: No, we don't know what talent now.
1: I just say, it's a mental thing. You're still living in the past now. Mentally.
2: Yeah, me tell you, say.
1: Yeah. Channel.
2: Some things I'm used to could have done.
1: Mm.
2: When I try it now, me even if I try it, I try it. And my brain, I say, I'm going
1: to tell you. It's like how you used to could have fit in a, you know, like a 14.
2: Hey,
1: you understand?
2: Hey,
1: it's like when you're used to gonna fit in a 14.
2: Alright. One time.
1: Yeah.
2: Me used to wear a size up from this.
1: Yes.
2: I know me gamba. To a size though.
1: Down.
2: You see me?
1: That is good.
2: Yeah.
1: That's improvement.
2: So what you know?
1: Yes.
2: My skill supposed to come back to the size down then when me a size down.
1: No,
2: you but me see why problem.
1: You're not reached, remember you know.
2: Still have a fight, still have
1: a way to go. Man, you still have other steps to come down.
2: No, watch
1: it. You're descending. You're descending.
2: Yeah. Yeah. I tell you the truth.
1: Yeah.
2: May I give myself.
1: Mm-hmm. See you now, people.
2: Till mid-August.
1: Yeah.
2: Forget my talent. Back.
1: Reinvent yourself.
2: To a level. Good place. Yes, because I be really there.
0: This is a great benchmark.
1: Yeah.
2: No,
0: what
2: you,
0: is a good place?
2: You what issue me I have now. Because me can be honest. Sometime, come here tell you now, one time, you know, me active all over the ball field. No?
1: That was defense, you
2: know? No.
1: Am I in the goal now?
2: No, me realize, hey, me tell you what they do me.
1: Yeah.
2: Me realize, me know what the player away.
1: I'm going to put you on 5 minutes before the game done.
2: No, them
1: a bench.
2: I mean, I can't.
1: Oh, so
2: I mean, I can't. I'm pick my side.
1: Okay.
2: But you know what, me know? They must say, go on up by forward, Deli.
1: Yeah, because you don't have to move too much.
2: And them not give me the ball. Yeah, let me tell you, you know, so you're really not, you know, so warm. You see the game I play without you.
1: Some people just run.
2: Yeah.
1: Some people just run past you with the ball.
2: Yeah, you know. All you, you're free, you're in a space and everything, and then pass you like, them not see you. I say, you know, you're not warm. I'm realizing that several times.
1: So you say, my ball! And all the ballers are go past you.
2: At one point, I cuss off everybody because I say, so you don't see me. Eh? The goal empty now, even not give me. No.
1: So, like, my question is, so like, you choose everybody.
2: Yeah.
1: You can't keep them off your side till you find people are passing.
2: No, I want to make you know, say, no. Last night, them kind of put me in my place, too, and they make me know, say, hey, your overall not so hot again, you know. You see me?
1: So
2: you see, if you used to, you see, if you used to be 180 or 175,
1: so captain's a guy.
2: You're about 130 now, so we are bigger, just stay behind the mesh. I mean, so you can't tell me that I'm a captain. You get me? So you can't do deal with certain way.
1: Yeah, I lose the captain's either.
2: Me feel so.
1: We take a break.
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9: I don't feel so strong lately.
1: That's not a league, though. Yeah, why? This is it, Nadelli. This is the problem we have now. You understand? When that lady, like Madam Producer, gets so interested in football, they might take over everything now, you know? With nice Premier League and German League and... What, tell me.
2: Is that, me see some people where me know them don't know nothing about this football, you know? But when me check them status, them have the most things to say. Me see some look innocent looking face and don't know nothing about no sports. Me see her put up, then them never know, say Mbappe is very good. I mean, say, what you know about Mbappe?
1: What are your takeaways from the World Cup? What are the things that, and one of our listeners asking me, I see if I'm going to comment on it. Let me tell you this. All right. And I've said this before, right?
2: Yeah.
1: So Argentina is my side because of history. That's how I was introduced to the World Cup.
2: Yeah.
1: And the players that I revered at the time, you know what I mean? And players like Maradona, still one of the greatest ever for me.
2: Yeah.
1: And of course, then Messi came through Argentina, and then you have people like Aguero, Argentinian, City, the whole connection. One of the things that I certainly have not appreciated is the way Argentinian fans have treated other fans during this World Cup.
2: Yeah.
1: And the racism generally that tends to come out of some of the people who support the team and the country. Yeah. I've always tried to separate the two, but honestly, with so much going on, it's hard to separate the two, especially when it's happening in the stadium. And I've heard too many people complain about it. So it is a problem.

0: Yeah. And I'm not sure how Argentina as a country will address it. But they are losing fans and definitely, people definitely. Love them as a footballing yeah. country because of it. They are.
1: And I must admit this, you know. Yeah. And yeah. I must admit this. It's not really say Argentina on my side, you know.
0: Mm-hmm.
1: But I really miss him rate.
0: That's another thing. A lot of people, that's what I'm saying. A lot of people are conflicted because they rate Messi and therefore they fund like the Argentina. Put this out here.
1: So if 4 years from now you see me have an next side, now have me up.
0: No, honestly, if the problem persists,
1: yeah.
0: Me probably have to go. Yeah,
1: move yeah, follow team. Suit. Yeah. Me I tell you, no, have me up.
0: Cause me can't support a team when I support my people, you know.
1: Exactly, understand? You know.
0: So if the problem continues with yeah. Serious, that's a serious issue though.
1: Yes, definitely.
0: I saw what they did to I Show Speed.
1: Yes.
0: I know for instance a couple of comics. There's another comic whose son worked at the stadium.
1: Yeah.
0: And Ricky Smiley, mm-hmm. things he's complaining about are real. And it really is showing the dark side of the racism that exists in world football, but also with that country in particular.
1: Yeah.
0: Well, birthdays coming up, folks, so let us refresh. Birthdays and anniversaries right now. Yeah, we keep it real, like I said, a good reason can go on, but we love laugh, you know. Mm-hmm. We don't really want. You understand? Take it too serious. Right, mother. But I'm telling you, folks, now that it's over, we need something else to watch. What are you guys watching? Let us know. Mm-hmm. Birthday time. Are you ready? Delia, have anybody celebrating a birthday today?
1: Today.
0: All right, who's celebrating a birthday? Right here at the RG Greener Communications Group. We have Marvin Gordon, sub-editor at the Gleaner. Happy birthday to Marvin Gordon. Also, Bradley, is it Ramming? Yes. Social media coordinator. Hey, Bradley. Happy birthday to you. Yeah, man. Big up yourself every time. And let's go over to Delina. And some here today. I have nobody celebrate birthday today now, but it's all right. Let me see. All right, family. I love the Two Life Crew. Listen, they are so involved. I'm telling you, you guys really make it special every day. All right, we're starting right here. Happy birthday to Sunshine from Orangefield, Linstead Post Office in St. Catherine, celebrating her fifth birthday today. And to Shauna K, a.k.a. Pepper, from Orangefield in Linstead. It's coming from Aston Gooden, DJ Aston, from Jericho District in St. Catherine. This one says, Deli and Johnny, please to wish the following persons a happy Earth Strong. Mr. Kimar Parchment, Mr. Gifford Booth, Miss Barbara Williams, and Tashia Lynch. Their day was on the 19th. Also, Miss Andrea Thomas and Dana Kidd. It's coming from the St. Mary's the Virgin Church family. Coming from Carmen in Gregory Park. In fact, their day was the 20th. Thank you so much, Carmen. Big up yourself every time. This one says, hey, please wish Vashti Mitchell from 9 Retirement Road, Santa Cruz, and Appleton Estate a happy birthday. It's coming from Frederick Welsh and the entire family. Happy birthday, sweet birthday greetings to my little sister, Simone Henry of Great Pond, Ocho Rios, celebrating her birthday today. Wishing her a healthy and a strength-filled day. May God bless you in all that you do. It is coming from Sister Sandra Henry, Mother Christine Henry, Carleen Pearl, and niece Tamika. Enjoy your day. All right, do I see any more? Yes, I do. Two Live Crew, please send wedding anniversary greetings to my loving husband, Kenneth Davis, from his wife, Yvonne, from Morton Park. Today, we're celebrating our 14th anniversary. May God continue to bless us dearly, always. And that is a beautiful Yemen wifey sending up that one right there. All right, do I have any more here? Yes. Happy birthday to Constantine Douglas, a.k.a. Dougie of Seaview Gardens. That's phase one. happy birthday to Diane Gordon, aka Mommy, CEO of Diandre Cafe in Central Village. Happy birthday to Daryl Campbell, aka Mama of Cedar Grove, Gregory Park. And Damian Marley's birthday today, Mikey Spice. And we got Dookie Bree, Janelle Fowler, and Altamont Butler. Yeah, man. Thank you, Dexter, for sending those in as usual. I would like to send birthday greetings to my beloved daughter, Jamie Mullings, Smallings, celebrating her birthday today. And may God, God made you special, my love, and we love you dearly. Greetings coming from your mother, Beverly, sisters, Sharika, and

a day with lots of love. And this one says, the entire staff of Bog Walk High School would like to send a happy birthday greetings to Miss Palmer, who celebrates her birthday today. The entire staff of Bog Walk High School hereby wish mom, family, all the family and friends. Hey, Tune Life crew, please wish my grandmother Norma Forbes, otherwise known as Miss Peggy, a happy 77th birthday. We trust that she'll have an awesome day. It's coming from her grandson, Sheldon. Thank you so much, Sheldon, for sending that one in. Happy birthday greetings to Miss Shanoy Johnson, a.k.a. Amoy, of Cornwall Courts in Montego Bay. And Thompson Town in Trelawney is coming from her mom, Neslin, a.k.a. Patricia, sister Cadicia, aunts, cousins, and all her friends. Love you, Amoy. Here's some more. This one says, please send belated birthday to twin sisters Kareen and Karen Thomas of Bushy Park, Mapen, Clarendon. Hope they have a wonderful day. It's coming from Mrs. Janet Bowes of Bushy Park in Clarendon. That's a big up, Nelly. Every time, big up yourself. Janet, would like to send belated birthday greetings to my bro, Newton Morris, all of 95. Coming from Rose Mount. All right. This one says, good afternoon. Please send a wedding anniversary greetings to Travis and Keisha Williams of Barnstable. Coming from Pam and Derek from Brokenhurst. This one says, hey, Two Live crew, please send belated birthday greetings to Andrea Thomas of St. Andrew Parish Church. Greetings coming from Joy Green. And do I have more? All right. Let me see. What, Deli? I have a message here for you. Somebody said, don't make Deirdre and get away. She's a perfect match. Woo-hoo-hoo. Look at that. This one says, special birthday greetings to our chief clerk. Ball, is it W02 Patrice Deans of the JDF Air Wing, who celebrated her day yesterday. Coming from, tell her that we appreciate her for her continuous hard work with dealing with our administration. It's coming from her immediate staff and all the soldiers in the Air Wing, in Air Wing 1, Chief Clark. Pandy up. Enjoy your day. I'm telling you. This one says, please say happy birthday to Deacon Dean McClash, Dominion Ministry International. Have yourself a blessed, blessed one. Do I have more? This one says, Zachary Reed, St. John's Gardens is celebrating his 14th birthday today. We adore you. Coming from mommy, dad, your sisters, Zara and Zandrine, grandma Zandrine, aunt Joan and uncle Lennox, and family, of course, aunt Anna Kay and friends as well. This one says, please wish Pastor Beverly Laws, a.k.a. Sister Bev of Benbow, UPC, happy birthday. It's coming from Green, Carly, Blossom, Marcia, Enid, Joe, Angie, and the girls. All right. Do I have any more here? I'm sure some just came in. All right. No? All right. My nephew, Travis Williams, is celebrating his wedding anniversary in Plowden. Travis! Have yourself a fantastic wedding anniversary. Celebrate. If it's your wedding anniversary, guys, then have a fantastic day. Celebrate it with love. And if it's your birthday, have yourself a tremendously happy birthday.

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1: Make we go down to H&L Agro right now and get the Pilar Gola herbicide.
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0: I'm not leaving you guys out of this because I could not. How could I? You know, listen, Queen just stepped in the place. I mean, I said, no, this is coincidence. Or did she hear? Somebody suggest that maybe she's the perfect wife for Deli. Deli, you think she heard or what?
1: No, you know, sometimes, you know, the connection just...
0: Connection is there,
1: you know,
0: already.
1: It just makes certain way, you get me, I say?
0: Adrian, no, seriously.
1: Sometimes the universe of a way.
0: Somebody say you're the perfect wife and Deli must...
2: Who said that?
0: A listener said that.
2: Really?
0: Yes.
1: Yeah, you know, the universe of a way, so it just connects up.
0: Deli,
1: you know?
0: Shoot the shot, no, man.
1: No,
0: the whole world.
1: Shot shoot already.
0: What you say?
1: Yeah, sir.
0: The shot was shooted.
1: Yeah, sir.
0: What you say?
2: Apparently,
0: the shot was expelled.
1: Yeah?
0: And what happened? It bounced back?
1: No, she escaped in nearby bushes. She escaped.
0: Dangerous. So I didn't know this. I mean, some people feel like the connection. What do you think?
2: Everybody thinks that he's my husband
0: for real. For real, real. Yeah. So, Deli.
1: No, you know, it's hot, me, you know.
0: And the perfect wedding, listen.
1: May I tell you?
0: No, a matter of fact.
2: I'm a waste time, you know.
0: Let me tell you something.
1: Yeah.
0: I volunteer myself. Mm-hmm. So you see it is, look what things when I get.
1: Me tell you, say everything is there.
0: Everything is there.
1: I represent herself at the place.
0: Me think I hit that, you know, Deja.
3: You know, in propose yet?
2: Thank you.
0: Whoa. Uh-huh. Yeah, you see?
1: And modern time now.
3: No.
1: And modern time now, them things they cut out.
3: No,
1: yeah. From us. Mm-hmm.
0: No, Dejan is the type of woman that would, that is,
1: no,
0: she would deserve
1: listen,
0: her
1: listen.
0: Proposal.
1: No, listen,
2: thank
1: them
2: so
1: things that
0: she would
1: up,
0: deserve. A proposal, Deli, a
1: Johnny,
0: proper proposal at that.
1: Johnny, a proposal right now.
0: A quality woman deserves a proper proposal.
1: No, we no man, we're not gonna deny such a quality woman.
0: Yeah.
1: You know what we are saying?
0: Mm.
1: Proposal, I don't know.
0: What do you mean?
1: Straight wedding.
0: A straight.
1: Them thing they cut out.
0: Yes,
1: a straight wedding.
0: Where's that? Straight wedding. You ready?
1: Yeah.
0: That sound like him really ready. Like him, they want.
1: Then when me go propose, I have a wait still for after me have a wait how long?
0: Yo, him have an argument.
1: Yeah, I want to.
0: Enough ladies out.
2: That we get married now.
1: No, whoa, what I'm saying to you.

for sure. That's the proposal. 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
6: Two Live Crew on the Big 94. It is a Tuesday, which means it is our Career and Talent Tuesday. And I'm looking forward to this stimulating conversation. Hopefully it will be, and I'm sure it will, because we have a great guest on board. If you were hiring the hiring manager, this is a big question, you know, folks. If you were the hiring manager, would you hire yourself? That's a big one, you know. Yeah, it is a simple question, but one that challenges us to think beyond our qualifications. Today, we're exploring the habits, attitudes, and behaviors that employers value most, and why becoming the right candidate often starts long before the interview. Well, we have Charmaine Lewis, Career and Placement Officer, University of Technology, and she is online this afternoon. Welcome, Charmaine. How are you?
7: I am great, Johnny. Thank you for inviting me to your program today.
6: It's a pleasure to have you, and I'm happy that you decided to agree. So let's get into it, Charmaine. When you hear the question, would you hire you? What immediately came to your mind?
7: Well, the first thing that comes to mind is that I have to be self-aware. And I'm asking myself, do I have the skills, the character that would make me a great fit for this company?
6: Mm.
7: Because it's easy, you know, for us to focus on our qualifications or our years of experience. But really, the employer is asking, can I trust this person? Will they contribute positively to my team? Will they fit in? Are they dependable?
6: Right.
7: And so those are the things that come to my mind when I think of
6: right.
7: that question.
6: So qualifications definitely is a must, right? It's an obvious, yeah?
7: Mm-hmm.
6: If you're qualified, you are qualified for the job. But there are some things

0: critical thinking, problem solving, your ability to communicate. These are some of the things that employers are looking for. You know, they want to know that you can communicate clearly, you can listen well, and if you do disagree, you can disagree respectfully.
1: Yes. Critical thinking and problem solving, very important in any organization, because people don't just want robots, yeah?
0: Exactly.
1: When I say that, they want people to think, they want people to solve mini, especially if it's a mini minor issue. You don't have to come to them with everything. Absolutely.
0: Come up with a solution.
1: Right.
0: Present the solution.
1: What are some everyday habits, Charmaine, that would quietly build a strong professional reputation?
0: I believe simple habits can make a big difference. Things such as showing up on time, every time, not just for big meetings, but for the little small meetings too, responding to emails and messages promptly. If you say you're going to do something, get it done. Do it when you say you'll do it, instead of someone having to remind you every minute to get it done.
1: Be credible.
0: Be credible. Being the person who stays calm when things are out of whack, instead of adding to the chaos. You know, these are just simple things, but they're what people remember about you months later.
1: Listen, you said it, you know, Miss Lewis, but people tend to tend to neglect those simple things, you know, showing up, every time, being on time, with the attitude of readiness, you know, like showing up is one thing, but when somebody see you, you look ready every time, you know, you're ready to take on the task of the day. These things are powerful because it says you're credible, you are reliable.
0: Yes.
1: That's a big one as well, I think.
0: Yes, reliability.
1: Reliability. You know, some employees make big mistakes from time to time, or some people looking work. What are some of the biggest mistakes people make that hurt their chances of being hired or promoted?
0: Well, certainly. One common mistake is assuming that because you have the technical skills, that alone is enough, and not placing enough focus on the human skills that would make you a great hire. Things such as, Johnny, poor communication, negative attitude, and you said it earlier, unreliability, lack of professionalism. All of those can outweigh, you know, the brightest candidate that is before an employer. Another mistake, I think, too, is neglecting to prepare, whether it's arriving late for an interview, failing to research your company, or not tailoring your resume. Those are big things that hurt people's chances of being hired. And if it's an online interview, you know, what you post on social media will influence how others perceive you.
1: That's
0: that behavior
1: one.
0: Can be damaging to your reputation.
1: Yes, that can be a big one, and so many persons neglect it as well, especially some younger people, to their peril, because people are going to look at your social media. You know what I mean? It's part of the research that they do. How important is a first impression, you know, both in person and online, how you present yourself?
0: Very, very important. In fact, I often say to our students and graduates here that before you open your mouth, the interviewer has already formed an impression of you. And so it happens very, very faster than people think. So it's how they show up, how they greet people, how they carry themselves, how they dress, and prepare themselves for the interview. And online, again, it's your LinkedIn profile, if you have one, the tone of your email, even how you greet persons on the phone. You know, you don't know who's calling you. How do you answer your telephone? Those are some of the things that impact first impressions. But the good news is first impression sometimes isn't permanent, but it may set the tone for how much benefit of the doubt the candidate gets afterwards.
1: That's interesting, because my next question is, you know, if you do make a mistake in the past, like, you know, showing up in the wrong way, how do you rebuild that trust? You know, how do you improve your professional standing to the persons who are looking to employ you?
0: Yeah, well, the thing to remember is, you know, we all make mistakes, right? And it's you can rebuild trust. Is how you respond to the situation is what matters to employers. So you take responsibility.

0: responsibility for what happened? Have you learned from the experience? How are you demonstrating consistent positive behavior after that experience and showing that you have grown personally? All of these can help to rebuild trust. So employers appreciate your ability to show accountability and growth. That, you know, bearing in mind that mistakes do happen from time to time, showing your ability to recover and grow from that experience shows maturity to the employer, and that's important.
1: What's one of the things, because you mentioned that, of course, you know, professionals are reaching out to you all the time and they're looking for, you know, competent workers and people who can add value. Well, what's one of the qualities that you consistently see employees look for, particularly in companies that are growing now and you know, they're creating new opportunities? You know, what do they want now?
0: That's a tough one to choose just one. So let me give you two top ones. So the first one is initiative. They want persons who are able to do without being told what to do.
1: Mm-hmm.
0: You know, you should be able to look for the gaps, ask questions, volunteer for an assignment.
1: Mm.
0: The second one would be a growth mindset. Someone that's willing to improve themselves, somebody that keeps reinventing themselves, they're curious, open to feedback, willing to adapt.
1: Mm-hmm.
0: Those are some of the qualities, I think, that employers
1: Those are great traits. Because you want people who are going to add so much value. You want people who are going to grow personally.
0: Absolutely.
1: And they're going to, you know, build your company because they're growing as well. That makes a lot of sense. If every listener asks themselves, would I hire me? what would you encourage them to be honest? I mean, because no, it really forces you to be honest about, you know, your reality. Would you hire you?
0: Yes.
1: And it's a really great question to ask yourself, because it really forces you to look in the mirror and say, okay, and these are the qualities I have, but these are the qualities I don't have, and these are all can improve my standing if I were to hire me. It's a great question to start at, right?
0: Mm-hmm, absolutely.
1: Yeah.
0: Well, I would say they should ask themselves this one simple question. On a regular day, an average day, not the best day, you know, just the average one, are you dependable when nobody is looking at you? Mm. Do you communicate well under pressure? Would your current colleagues or the persons who you have worked with in a group at university, would they recommend you? That's the real test. Not the resume, you know, but your reputation with the people who already know you and worked with you. So the question, am I dependable? Do I have a teachable attitude? Do I communicate respectfully and professionally? Am I willing to learn and accept feedback?

0: you know, it's you are there in a great place at the Career and Placement Office at the University of Technology Jamaica. As we continue to try to solve some of Jamaica's problems, and I know that's one of the things that the university prides itself on.
1: Yeah.
0: For young people coming in right now, what areas would you recommend? For instance, if they're coming from high school and you know mm-hmm. it's still open for them to choose areas. What areas are employers really, you know, what buzz areas are there, and you know, what subjects would you encourage them to take on?
1: Well, as a career counselor, one of the things I say to students, because it doesn't make any sense you want to go into an accounting field when you have figures, right?
0: Right.
1: So you have to be self-aware, and you have to know your personality. You know, you have to know what is it that you want for your career. Do you like working with figures? Do you like working alone? Do you like working inside? Or do you want to be out and about meeting people? And so the first thing I would say is to make an appointment with a career counselor, or there are some free online self-inventories that you can do just to gain more insight on your personality. So that will better guide you as to what the best career for you. Because everybody has, you know, their own sweet spot.
0: Interests are, yeah.
1: Yeah.
0: Yeah, it's a critical time, particularly for students that are entering like the ninth grade at high schools. For us, you know, in Jamaica, that's generally when you get a chance to start choosing the subjects you want, because you're thinking about careers. And, you know, it's a very, very critical point for so many of us. But I'd really enjoyed this conversation. Very stimulating and enlightening. Thank you so much, Charmaine, for taking the time to talk to us today. So we can call you back when we're ready again, right?
1: Absolutely. My pleasure, Johnny.
0: Really appreciate that. Charmaine Lewis, Career and Placement Officer at the University of Technology Jamaica. Would you hire you? Great question. We'll take a break. We'll be right back.
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2: 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This summer, Grace is here for a good time. 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We're here to make your everyday life better, helping you turn good moments into good memories. So whatever and wherever the summer brings you, take Grace along for the ride. Because every time you choose Grace this summer, you're making a good move.
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1: The following is an excerpt of the sectoral presentation by the Minister of Justice and Constitutional Affairs, Honorable Delroy Chuck.
2: Madam Speaker, the IECMS Integrated Electronic Case Management System digitization model, pioneered by the government of Rwanda, will bolster Jamaica's justice reform efforts and eliminate the outdated paper-based case management system now being used in our Jamaican court. It is anticipated, Madam Speaker, that paper will no longer be a part of our court system, and eventually paper will be eliminated from all courts. Madam Speaker, if anyone should ever visit the courthouses in the parishes, you have room full of paper. In most of the parish courts, all the paper would fill the parliament. We want to get rid of those, digitize them, free up space that people can utilize. Madam Speaker, the IECMS will definitely be a transformation in our court system. So, Madam Speaker, this will mark a new era for court system, since all stakeholders must now embrace modern technology and abandon our outdated paper-based systems. The aim is to make the use of technology in our Jamaican courts a leading model of excellence in the region.
1: The proceeding was an excerpt of the sectorial

0: report presentation by the Minister of Justice and Constitutional Affairs, Honorable Delora Cho.
1: No matter where in this world I go, I am a Jamaican.
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So we already asked, would you hire you? Danny Andrew says, I would employ myself. I always try my best to be dependable. Big up yourself, Angie, every time. But this time, Angie, we're asking, who gets the job? Who gets the job? I've got some situation here, Delhi. I'm going to be, comparing two different possible employees. Mm-hmm. You're going to tell me if you were the supervisor, if you were, responsible for hiring.

0: Who would you give the job? Who gets the job? Listeners, chime in on this one as well on the WhatsApp line, 876-553-5908. Who gets the job? So we're looking at a customer service supervisor, Deli.
1: Mm-hmm.
0: And I'm going to give you some of the candidates, you know, attributes here.
1: Mm-hmm.
0: And you're going to tell me who you think gets the job. Candidate A has 7 years experience, right? Outstanding references. Rarely takes sick leave. You know, lives almost 2 hours away and relies on 2 buses to get to work.
1: Mm-hmm.
0: This person has been late several times at the current job because of transportation issues. You've seen all these things. Candidate B, you know, 3 years experience, lives 10 minutes away, owns a reliable vehicle, good references, less experienced manager, less experience managing difficult customers. Who gets the job?
1: What say you?
0: What say you? What say you? I mean, it kind of depends on some other things first. You know, first of all,
1: some other factors.
0: Yeah, for instance, you know, how difficult is this particular, how demanding is this particular job in terms of customer relations, customer service? What field is it in? Depending on the interview, I might pick up that, for instance, candidate B or candidate A, even though they may not have the same kind of experience in the job, I may pick up that person might have a strong personality or is very trainable.
1: Yeah.
0: But that depends on my interaction with them, you know, in person.
1: Mm-hmm.
0: On paper, I would be concerned about loss of hours because I think that's a big thing personally. How often will this person be late?
1: Yeah.
0: And if I'm looking for somebody to be there on time, be reliable, I would want the person to be there. I think when it comes to the whole customer experience side of the business, if you're trainable, then you should be able to manage that. So I'd go, I would go candidate B for this one. What say you? You want to hear it?
1: You want to
0: hear what the two candidates again?
1: No, I have my one man, A.
0: Who you say? A, you say?
1: A, me say, man.
0: So you would go with the 7 years experience.
1: Definitely.
0: Outstanding references.
1: Mm-hmm.
0: Rarely takes sick leave.
1: Yeah.
0: Lives almost 2 hours away.
1: Yes.
0: And relies on 2 buses to get to work.
1: Mm-hmm.
0: Has been late several times at the current job.
1: Yeah.
0: Because of transportation issues.
1: Mm-hmm.
0: So, you, I guess you'd probably...
1: The qualities them were... You know,
0: good qualities, outstanding.
1: So it's hard to find, so
0: And
1: it's 7 years in, you know, so
0: right.
1: Experience is there, you know.
0: What I mean, would you try to assist with the transportation issue? Or you think
1: I'm guessing that we could meet somewhere, and there must be some mutual ground where we can have an understanding in terms of, you know, transportation issues as it relates to, you know, either, you know, we offset the cost of getting you to work to some stipend or your paycheck or something, you know?
0: Oh, yeah, take on that.
1: No, because if it's a good worker, and I'm going to tell you.
0: Right.
1: I'm going to tell you, you see.
0: But the person approved to you that I'm good yet, you know, you're just implying.
1: No, based on what you say, work experience is there.
0: Right.
1: Really takes time off or whatever, so this person is dedicated to work.
0: Right.
1: You see me? The only issue they're having is just transportation. That's A.
0: Yes.
1: Yeah, that's the only main issue they're having is they've been late because of the same transportation problem. So me have to just fix that because me have a good worker.
0: Okay, I wouldn't want to take that on.
1: Yeah.
0: Because of me being the employer now.
1: Yeah.
0: I wouldn't want to take that on.
1: Mm-hmm.
0: I'm not going to take on any more overheads.
1: It's not that overhead.
0: Well, that's what I'm telling you. I would view it as an overhead.
1: Yeah.
0: If I'm going to spend money to get you to work,
1: that's
0: an overhead to me.
1: No, so you see, that's the thing about it. No, that's how I say we have a meet at a mutual ground. You get me? I say, so for example, if it's a case where transportation, because you're not really get, I'm guessing that there's not a lot of vehicle going that side at a certain time, but that can be a factor.
0: Right.
1: It's something we witness.
0: No, I mean, all these things can be a factor.
1: Yeah,
0: we don't know what the factors
1: nevertheless,
0: are. Right.
1: If it's a case where I can maybe, you know, find someone to take on that job.
0: Right.
1: And you and them can come at an agreement.

0: Mentor. All right then, because I'm going to take you to work every morning. Muda normally charge X amount, but me give it at this rate. You get me, I say?
1: It's still no, if you can solve it, fine. But I mean, yeah. But you're not going to Canada. You're not going to Canada. Yeah. That's fine. That's fair. Yeah. So both of them would get work.
0: Bino, right. Bino, so, why you think B is a good? Is a good
1: because the person has experience. It's
0: not less, a lot.
1: Not 3 years.
0: Not
1: I think,
0: a, yeah.
1: I think 3 years to me is enough. I and again, it depends on what I'm looking for.
0: Yeah.
1: So I think 3 years of experience is enough,
0: mm-hmm.
1: For this person to take on this new chapter in their life.
0: Yeah.
1: Lives 10 minutes away. Mm-hmm. So being late is not an issue for this person. They can walk, mm-hmm. or you can take a, you can do it, you can get to work.
0: Yeah.
1: That should not, being late should not be an issue for you.
0: Mm-hmm.
1: Owns a reliable vehicle, mm-hmm. maybe that's a plus because depending on if I needed to drive or something.
0: Mm-hmm.
1: Good references, mm-hmm. says good references, might not mm-hmm. be great, mm-hmm. but they're good.
0: Yeah.
1: Because you just have 3 years experience, you might mm-hmm. you might be on the journey to be getting great,
0: mm-hmm.
1: and then less experienced managing difficult customers, again depending on the nature of the work,
0: mm-hmm.
1: since you have less experience managing difficult customers,
0: mm-hmm.
1: what I would do is wouldn't give you some of my difficult customers. I try to ease you into the job, give you the experience.
0: Well, that's you taking and on so more on.
1: No, I'm not taking on anymore.
0: You know, that's you taking on more.
1: How?
0: Because if you're going to try to filter out the difficult customers, what you're going to do with the difficult customers? You're going to do them yourself.
1: Again.
0: So that's you taking
1: again,
0: on more.
1: Again, I'm probably just taking on one more person to do customer service. I may have other customer service reps.
0: Not necessarily.
1: No, but again, we don't know what the scenario is. I'm telling you that
0: Make us say, you know, it's customer service related, yeah?
1: It is customer service related.
0: Okay.
1: Right.
0: Yeah, so If person A mm-hmm. is very good at handling pressure and
1: yes.
0: you know overall dealing with customers,
1: right.
0: whatever problem them come with,
1: but you're not there.
0: They try to solve it.
1: But when, you're not there.
0: When I'm not there.
1: No, customer A is not there. Candidate A is not there. I'm saying but yeah. the scenario I'm putting to you is
0: mm-hmm.
1: you're very good at everything,
0: mm-hmm.
1: but when the difficult person come, yeah. you're not at work because you're late.
0: No, so you're not late.
1: No, I'm just giving you based on information shared here in Kandeli. I am saying based on information mm-hmm. shared here, candidate A mm-hmm. have all great experience,
0: mm-hmm.
1: outstanding references.
0: Mm-hmm.
1: But my issue is you mm-hmm. might be late
0: mm-hmm.
1: when that difficult customer turns
0: mm-hmm.
1: up for to do business.
0: But
1: you're not there.
0: But at least
1: candidate B mm-hmm. with less experience
0: yeah.
1: will be there. Guaranteed, the person is talking. No, will be there.
0: Because
1: you're 10 minutes away.
0: Candidate B take more vacation time than candidate A because
1: that's not in the reference.
0: They missed that.
1: No, that's not.
0: They missed that.
1: But nothing for candidate B says that you're tardy or you take a lot of breaks.
0: It should have been there either. Because them specifying a candidate A is a candidate A. So, no take one for time off.
1: So we're going to move on, Deli. I'm just saying, depending on the nature of the work, either candidate might be right. But I personally don't like when people are late. When you're late, mm-hmm. it says something about you.
0: Mm-hmm.
1: And I lose my time as well.
0: Mm-hmm.
1: So we're looking for an administrative assistant now, right?
0: Mm-hmm.
1: Admin. Mm-hmm. See, you as part of the business that's in a Deli.
0: Mm-hmm.
1: Back office business that's in a Deli.
0: Yeah.
1: So this person is candidate A,
0: mm-hmm.
1: 5 years experience,
0: mm-hmm.
1: excellent references,
0: mm-hmm.
1: single parent of 3 children,
0: mm-hmm.
1: occasionally needs flexibility for school emergencies,
0: mm-hmm.
1: highly respected by previous employers.
0: Mm-hmm.
1: Candidate B,
0: mm-hmm.
1: recently graduated,
0: mm-hmm.
1: internship experience only,
0: mm-hmm.
1: available to work overtime and weekends,
0: mm-hmm.
1: strong computer skills, no long-term work history. Who would you go with? Administrative assistant. Candidate A, 5 years experience, excellent references, single parent of 3 children, occasionally needs flexibility for school emergencies, highly respected by previous employers. Candidate B, recently graduated, internship experience only, available to work overtime and weekends, strong computer skills, no long-term work experience. Who would you go with, Deli?
0: Kinda tricky.
1: Yeah.
0: Kinda tricky. Because
1: Admin assistant.
0: Yeah.
1: Administrative assistant.
0: The flexibility is somewhat, you know, it might be an issue sometime, depending on workload. You know. But then now you have somebody fresh, you know, where, you know, that's pledging that they'll be there all the time. You know, and they're also willing to work on weekends.
1: Overtime and weekends.
0: Them lack experience.
1: Right.
0: So it's somewhat, you know, it's stuck between tricky. A rock and a hard place right
1: yeah.
0: now. But
1: yeah.
0: Why?
1: So again, it depends.
0: Maybe you say A still, because yeah. you're offering me now. Mm-hmm. But like, you see, experience.
1: Yes. It comes for a lot.
0: Yeah, a whole lot.
1: Yeah.
0: You see me? And it actually helps with the workspace, make it easier for move around and make sure that everything...
1: So here's what I hear you saying. Yeah. Even though candidate B will come with all these attributes, give you more time on the job, pledging that they'll be there weekend, night, day, so like they're there 24/7 for you, right? They lack experience, and
0: which are gonna require me. I do a lot of training.
1: Yeah, so you might have to give some, you know, some of your assets over to that.
0: Yeah.
1: Candidate A, however, does have the experience.
0: Yeah.
1: May need some time off, but might may make up that time because of that experience on the job.
0: Yeah.
1: Right? It has all this experience, highly respected, knows her way around or the way around the office to do administrative work.
0: Yeah.
1: It's very interesting. But I was leaning also towards candidate A as well. Yeah. Sorry, candidate B. We'll just leave university. Oh, you go, candidate B. All right.
0: You got candidate B? Why a reason?
2: Eager.
0: Eager?
1: Eager of the time. She will learn.
0: Not necessarily.
1: So we're a teacher.
0: Hey.
1: The administrative officer. Yes.
0: Hey. Eager to come with easy learning. You know? And everybody have that attribute.
2: Okay, but then you're coming out of school, you need a rep.
0: Okay.
2: The years have to come from somewhere.
1: Let's take this break and come back because this debate here is serious. I like it. Let's hear from the listeners when we come back. This is the Two Live Crew.
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1: I'm telling you, we're having this nice interaction here, and we're going to head to the WhatsApp line. We're having this one called the Decision Desk. Who gets the job? And let's turn to some of our listeners. Delhi.
0: Yeah.
1: Somebody saying, how will candidate B gain experience? Think of whether you would employ yourself as candidate B. I get all of that, but I'm thinking as an employer.
0: Mm-hmm.
1: I'm not thinking about as an employee this time. As an employer, and I actually am,
0: Support for the well-being.
1: I actually do employ people.
0: Mm-hmm.
1: There are several things that come into that. Again, it depends on what's best for your company.
0: Exactly.
1: What's the fit for you? Now, if I had a great administrative officer who basically just needs some help, really needs a true assistant. a true assistant

0: Mm-hmm. Then candidate B might have a chance, Deli.
1: True that. And I agree with
0: candidate
1: you.
0: Candidate B might have a chance,
1: I
0: right?
1: I agree with you.
0: Yeah.
1: I agree with you.
0: Very important role, right?
2: Yes.
0: Now, you see experience, remember, tell us about experience, though. You see administrative stuff.
1: Mm-hmm.
0: You need somebody who really knows what they're doing.
1: Mm-hmm.
0: Simple mistakes can create big problems. I'm talking about administrative things right now.
2: Yeah.
0: We're talking about, where you put the dot, where you put the number, where you put this,
1: yes,
0: hello.
1: Yes, sir, if you ever make a mistake on
0: hello.
1: It.
2: Hello.
0: Printing paper is a madness. Listen, administrative things, making sure things are there, filing, very important. And if you're in a small space, a small business, you have a lot of support.
1: Let me tell you.
0: You need
1: this.
0: Somebody with experience to run that office.
2: I'm
0: telling you.
1: Me go through it so me can tell you. Where must I say a fax?
0: Okay.
1: You see me?
0: Tax
1: not
0: time
1: fox.
0: Come around.
1: Fax.
0: Have to deal with companies, office of Jamaica, okay. Tax business. Well, hello. So people, you can. People say your experience is something that I'd have to bring you in, knowing that you're working under somebody who is very experienced to teach you.
1: Mm-hmm.
0: So.
1: Yeah,
0: right?
1: True. Okay.
0: So that's how candidate B in my book would get the job. Somebody says, hi, Johnny and Deli, please bear in mind that candidate A has three. Okay, I'm glad this person is saying that because off air we were talking about this, Deli, that candidate A has three children to deal with. How about then one or two of the children get sick or for some reason candidate A needs to attend a school? Listen, I'm taking all that into consideration. There's a flip side to that, though. Candidate A, because she has three children,
1: there's a higher level
0: of, I think, dedication to the work,
1: yes.
0: to ensuring that she do a good job and can keep the job, because she does have three children to feed.
1: Exactly.
0: You know, I don't know the full situation. She might have three children, but she might have good aunties and uncles and grandparents to help her when children are also sick.
1: Mm-hmm.
0: You know, and I may also run a company that really, you know, treats my staff well.
1: Yes.
0: They have insurance.
1: Yes.
0: Since you're so loyal, you get your insurance with my company.
1: Yes.
0: And so the child is ill. I know that, you know, we can take care of that. You don't have to worry about that because you have insurance to take care of some things.
1: Yes.
0: It really depends on a lot. But these are, we're just trying to throw things out there. But it's something to think about, right?
1: Yes.
0: It's stimulating to think. I have one last one, Deli, before we get back to some music.
1: Mm-hmm.
0: We're looking for a sales representative.
1: Mm-hmm.
0: Sales representative. Hello. We're talking to somebody who's out there representing your company, selling your products.
1: Mm-hmm.
0: Yeah. This person is sales, which means that the person must be making some money too, and a lot of it for you. Candidate A, Deli.
1: Yeah.
0: Highest sales numbers.
1: Mm-hmm.
0: Clients specifically request them. Doesn't always follow company procedures. Can be blunt with co-workers. I know somebody like that here. Should I have said that? I don't know. I think I know somebody like that here, I swear. All right, let me move on. Candidate B meets targets consistently, great team player, helps train new staff, has never been the top salesperson. Yes, I get a bulldog, a sales you want. Bulldog. Candidate A, highest sales numbers, clients specifically request them, doesn't always follow company procedures, can be blunt with co-workers. Candidate B, meets targets consistently, great team player, helps train new staff, has never been the top salesperson.
2: Are you meeting the target if you're never the top? Well, I guess the target.
0: They're meeting the target. Meets targets consistently. So you are meeting the target. So your target is $1 million this year, they meet it. The target is at 1.2 next year, they meet it. The target is 1.5 next year, they meet the target. Training new staff. Great team player. I'm going with candidate B. This is me going with candidate B. And I'm going to tell you why I wouldn't go with the bulldog.
2: Because of the second, the third thing.
0: I wouldn't go to Bulldog because not just that. If you're not good with the team members, if you're blunt with your coworkers, no, it means there's an attitude issue. I'm looking at your attitude here. No, hold on. If the clients no longer request a salesperson from my company, starting to request you, it means it's not really about my company, it's about you.
1: Mm-hmm.
2: Okay.
0: So when you walk away, if you should walk away, because me and you have a bad attitude with me, mm-hmm. I'm going to tell you, said, pack your things and leave. Those clients leave with you.
2: Fox.
0: I'd rather go with the team player, people who are meeting my targets. So you're meeting my targets, mm-hmm. my company continues to grow, and
2: you're
0: training new people, which means that you know about my company, you're invested in my company, you are invested in the future growth of my company. My attitude, Kelly, they ain't not train nobody. They're not selfish. Mm-hmm. No, fine, you're making money, that's great, but you're making money probably at the expense of the morale, the energy of my team. So other team members may make less because you are making more. And because of that, you can I'd hire candidate B. What tell you, Deli?
1: Just a major turn off for me with A, but my eyes are looking to the fox, say, you know, sales are the engine of a company, so you need money if you come in. You get what I say?
0: Mm-hmm, mm-hmm.
1: It's not just about meeting targets, because at the end of the day, if it's a case where we can make more than what we were bargained for, mm-hmm. I am for that all the time. You get what I say?
0: Right.
1: But the attitude is a major factor.
0: Major factor for
1: me. Yeah.
2: Even though. Because they know what they bring.
1: Yeah. Mm-hmm. And you know what? You see, even though.
0: And that attitude may turn on me.
1: Yeah.
0: As the boss.
1: Yeah, true. Yeah.
2: You need me.
1: Yeah, true.
0: The narcissism.
2: You need me.
0: My company, company never feel without me. Really?
1: Mm-hmm.
0: Really?
1: Yeah. I lean more towards B just because B.
2: The attitude.
1: Yeah, yeah. But I think A sound like, you know, somebody who you know.
0: Don't call
1: take
0: a name.
1: Take initiative.
0: Don't call
1: no,
0: a name.
1: No, we don't call a name. We take initiative and always try to make sure you say them do them best. But
0: right. But if you don't follow company
1: attitude,
0: if you don't follow company procedures, and I understand that sometimes
1: mm-hmm.
0: company procedures
1: mm-hmm.
0: slow the thing down and you might want to move a little faster. But sometimes the procedures are there to protect the company.
1: Yeah, true.
0: At the end of the day, you know, as somebody who When you establish a company,
1: mm-hmm.
0: the company is bigger than even you, you know.
1: Yeah, man.
0: The company becomes its own beast.
1: Of the body, but
0: right.
1: You get me?
0: The brand and what it represents becomes its own flesh, and
1: yes,
0: you understand?
1: Yes,
0: so you have to treat it as such. So, totally already. I'll go with candidate B.
1: Yeah,
0: Deli said
1: more
0: like
1: towards
0: lean towards candidate B.
1: Yeah.
0: And let's turn to the listeners real quick, Deli. Trainees balance B. All right, so somebody's saying this trainee part, the part that they're willing to also train new sales reps, that's a big one. Somebody says candidate A is more likely to stay at the job. She has 3 children. This is the previous one. This is the second one for administrative assistant. 3 children, so she will not just up and go. The recently graduated is more likely to just leave the job. They don't have nothing holding them back, Deli. That's
1: sure.
0: Interesting. Didn't look at it that way at all. A will get the company in legal problems. This is the final interaction here. A will get the company in legal problems if he does not follow company procedures. Interesting that we're putting genders to these things. 2 Live Crew, Horace from Boston says, the customer service, I'll go with Deli. Okay. So here, can I make up your own mind, sir? Horace from Boston. He says, good evening, good afternoon, Johnny. Catch 22. Where should anyone get experience? Why the person don't stay where they go? 5 years experience. When is the experienced person get the job? Everybody needs a job. But again, some jobs require more experience. It's just facts.
1: Mm-hmm.
0: Some jobs for employers, they're looking for experience because of the nature of the job. You know, we're not just talking about simple task for some jobs, you know, especially in Jamaica, where you might be trained one way, you know, a university, but show

0: You know, mm-hmm. this is the way it works.
1: Yeah.
0: You know, scholastically. Mm-hmm. But then you get on the field, you get in the underground, get in the machine shop, and mm-hmm. the man tell you, oh, you know, say work, you say, you know. The machine you know, changed from 1962. So,
1: the method different
0: out here, so you understand.
1: Somebody hey, fuck they are talking.
0: No, it's true. Yeah, you get the training and you know this is a formula at school.
1: Yeah,
0: and you get out of school and you get to the competition.
1: The formal training so is way different from the
0: come
1: underground.
0: Come here. No, and that's how we do it, you know.
1: Yeah, man, we do it different round
0: yeah,
1: this side,
0: yeah,
1: you know.
0: Man. Put on your water boot and go in the field. You know?
1: Hey,
0: I tell you, this is the Two Live Crew in the Big 94. Thank you guys, man. Really appreciate you guys jumping in on this one. I have a special guest coming right up.

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2: 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And

0: And this young man is going to be displaying his talent for us today. At 23, Rahim is proving that you don't have to choose between creativity and ambition. Professional saxophonist, for the past 8 years, he has performed at weddings, corporate events, and the church services across Jamaica while pursuing a degree in computer networking and security at the University of Technology, Jamaica. Inspired by Joshua 1, verse 9, Rahim hopes to build a career in cybersecurity while continuing to share his music around the world. This afternoon, we explore the business of music, the discipline behind success, and what it takes to build a career doing exactly what you love. Good afternoon, sir. Welcome to the studios of Radio Jamaica.
1: Good afternoon.
0: Yeah, man, it's a pleasure. Talk up, man. Come look closer to the microphone there. Listen, it's a pleasure to have you. I'm glad you brought the sax with you, sir.
1: Yes, definitely.
0: Yeah, man, you have to make sure the ladies want to hear the sax, you know, being played today. Madam producer, I said, why you brought the sax with him? I said, uh-huh. You know, the ladies like to see men with instruments, right?
1: Yes, I do.
0: Okay. listen, young people do a lot of dreaming, you know. I remember when I was much younger, I dreamt a lot about so many things, becoming singers, and I mean, I used to dream about, you know, becoming a big movie star, all these things, you know. But you chose the sax as a creative.
1: Yeah.
0: What drew you to the instrument?
1: All right, so this started way back. When I used to go to
0: church. Sorry, go ahead again. It started way back?
1: Yeah, it started way back from church. When I used to play the drums, then I move on to high school.
0: Right.
1: And learning drums, Mr. Powell and Mr. Morris, those were my two music teachers.
0: Big up Mr. Powell and Mr. Morris.
1: Big up every time. Yeah. In the curriculum, there's a section where you learn the recorder. So they realized that I was grasping the recorder more than the drums.
0: Mm-hmm.
1: So they said, you know what? This guy looked like he will do well on the saxophone. And it was in grade 8, Mr. Powell and Mr. Morris made the change. And from there until now.
0: That's fantastic. Teachers standing in the gap, looking at, you know, the student and seeing the potential there.
1: Yes.
0: That's awesome. What school are we talking about?
1: Oh, the Charlie Mount High School in Lincoln.
0: I like that. The Charlie Mount High School. Big up Charlie Mount. Great music program at Charlie Mount.
1: Yes, indeed.
0: Fantastic. So, I mean, let's talk about the teachers, Mr. Nigel Powell and Mr.
1: Deshaun Morris.
0: Mr. Yes. Well, tell me about the impact they had on your development. Clearly, they saw something and said, no, man, sax.
1: Okay, so they saw the interest that I had in music. And they realized that with the recorder, I am more advanced than the drum. So they said, let's make the change and giving me the exercises,

0: when you felt like, I got this?
1: It was not until about 3 years after, that was about in grade 11, when I realized that, yes, I got the gist of it now.
0: Tell me what happened. Was it were you playing at a function? Were you practicing? What? Tell me about that moment.
1: All right. So, you know, as musicians, we hear music and started to playing.
0: Mm-hmm.
1: And we can interpret songs and key changes and can let you know which key the song is.
0: Before. Right.
1: Yes, I didn't have that. My musical skills were at zero. So it was because of practicing over. You know, time was the. We have time when. But did I say to myself, say, you know, say, no look like this for me. But they kept on encouraging me.
0: Right.
1: And through that, it was at an event. It was at a wedding. I realized that I was improvising at a different level. And I was saying, no man, rhyme, are you that?
0: Mm.
1: And
0: surprise yourself.
1: I surprised myself. And it was not until then I realized that, oh, I started to. Doing all the things, the practicing started to pay off and the tone started to improve and everything.
0: Wow, that's so fantastic that you discovered that because of your dedication, because of practice, you were improving and you felt it, you heard yourself improving.
1: Yes.
0: And that's a great thing to experience, because then you actually feel your own growth. You know what I mean?
1: Yes.
0: So 8 years later, you're now a professional, you're playing at more weddings, you're getting bookings and so on. What's life like now?
1: All right, life is, as a professional saxophonist, you have times when the business is skyrocketing. I have events where I have to be giving out to my friends.
0: Too much work.
1: So, in my daytime, I normally just practice and wait for gigs, get gigs, go and perform. People are always recommending me to other people, and yeah.
0: So people usually see the finished performance, and I'm glad you mentioned practice, right? Because, you know, even for everything in the arts, we our job is to make it look easy. You know, you come and you see a show, you see a theater performance, and it's only for, you know, 1 hour and 45 minutes or under 2 hours, and you see us rip at it,
1: yeah.
0: And people say, "Wow, I could do that."
1: You know,
0: and that's what you want. You want to inspire people as a creative, but people don't see the work that you put into getting ready. Tell me about preparation. How important that is in terms of you practicing, preparing your music. Learning new material. Just give us a breakdown in terms of what that process is like for you. On a daily basis, or if you're preparing for a special event?
1: All right, so if I'm preparing for a special event, I'd normally have to get the songs, listen to them piece by piece, learn each stages, then see if the key suits the saxophone.
0: Right.
1: Yeah, because not all the keys. You might be playing in this key, and you say, you know what, the other key, it's more brighter.
0: Mm-hmm.
1: Yeah, the sax bring off more vibes. So I would have to change the key, then prep the track, modify it. If the track is low quality, you know, we have to get it, because we give them top quality performance and everything.
0: Yeah.
1: Yeah. So going on to that, then the final stage, you have to see where I can put licks in this song to sweet it up, where I can get the audience to say, whoa, this guy is playing good one. Yeah. So I have to put in licks, and that comes from practicing the technical stuffs and materials.
0: Yeah.
1: Yeah. Until the final, which is the performance now, I just go up. People say, oh my God, he's such a wonderful saxophone player.
0: Yeah. You are getting ready all this time. Is it easier to, and this might seem like a, you know, basic question to some people, is it easier to just prepare on your own, or you're rather having to play with, you know, other instrumentalists?
1: Okay. So preparation by yourself, I would say that is easier, because you host your own rehearsals and set up your own thing. With playing with a band, yeah, you have to get a rehearsal room or a studio to practice in. You have to know, say, yo, this one wants to put in this improvisation, and you have a soloist to work on his solo, and everybody have to take part. So working with

0: yourself now, you know, say,
1: all right, this is what I want to take. This is the approach. And I will go by here. Here I will sweet up this song, put in a nice solo. And yeah, so playing by yourself and preparing by yourself would be much easier.
2: You mentioned the business of it when we started, you know, because music can be unpredictable, right? Talk to me about navigating the business side of the music. You know, people, we know about the creative side. We hear it, we see it, we see the talent. But then there's a business side as well. You know, what have you been learning about the business side of music?
1: I've been learning about the finance part. This brings me back to where I made the first check. I think it was at a convention. Big up the Church of God in Jamaica.
2: Yes, big up.
1: Yeah. They have played an important role in my development because they were the first one that gave me a really big stage to perform on.
2: Mm.
1: Yeah. So when I realized that, Ryan, you know, so you can make money from this, I started to look on it as a business now.
2: Right.
1: And not just Abby. So I started to take it more seriously.
2: Mm-hmm.
1: Yeah. So this would be result in me researching more, finding new materials to learn, so that when I'm on stage, I can do my thing.
2: Right. It's not just about the money that you collect. You're saying if I improve my output, if I improve what people see or the experience with me, that will increase your potential, yeah, you know, what you can earn.
1: Yeah,
2: it
1: would be like you're investing into a brand.
2: Absolutely. You're creating a brand every time you perform.
1: Yes.
2: And you raise the brand awareness and the level with each performance. You know, every time you do a bigger show, that's something for you to put on your resume. You know what I mean? Yeah, you're raising the profile for sure. Listen, we're gonna talk about studying computer networking and security and all of these things on the flip side. But Nama, you go with yourself, man. How do you find the time to split between, you know, being the musician, the saxophonist, and the student?
1: All right, I have days in the week where I have practice sessions for my saxophone, and you know, the rest is for school. It's all about time management. Right, so when I get off from school, I'll have like a hour practice, and then the rest is for studying and carrying on to day-to-day life and thing. But yes, school, why I pursue a degree in cybersecurity was because of the pandemic, because I wanted to be a professional musician. I wanted to go to Edna. But in the pandemic, I realized that music alone won't help me. Yes, because the tours, I realized that some of my friends, they are off tours and everything. So in the event of another pandemic, I want to be secure that I have another career.
2: So the pandemic made you realize that, you know nothing is happening right now in terms of music. No entertainment is going on. Nothing is being allowed. Your friends weren't making any money in the music. And that's smart. You decided to pivot. You say, look, let me see if I can, you know, invest my time and my knowledge in another area. And that area was computing, because that was everybody was turning to that literally during the pandemic.
1: Yes.
2: That made a lot of sense. Folks, we're having a great discussion with Raheem Fletcher. He is a professional saxophonist. He's proving that. He work with it. So better know if he use it. And computer networking and security student at the University of Technology, Jamaica. We're going to take a quick break and come right back. And rest assured, I'm going to ask him to play that saxophone for sure. So don't move. We soon come. This is 94.

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2: 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Welcome back. Speaking with Raheem Fletcher, professional saxophonist and computer networking and security student at University of the that's the University of Technology Jamaica, UTEC. And Yvonne from Portland saying, "Wow, I admire Raheem for his talents." Thank you, Yvonne from Portland. Always locked in, Raheem. You're impressing the listeners on Radio Jamaica 94 FM. Studying cybersecurity, computing. People always say if you learn music, it's good for you because music is one of those. Music is mathematical, so it helps you with the science subjects. Is that true?
3: Well, yes. And back when I was doing CXE, I did the sciences and music, but I found that music to be more challenging. Based on the theory and all of that stuff, it's a lot to intake. Yeah. But the cybersecurity, it's a nice field. And I had the passion for that too.
2: Yes.
3: When I was younger.
2: So tell me about just how social media has changed opportunities that are available for not just musicians, but also for in cybersecurity. Both fields, I think, have been revolutionized because of social media.
3: Okay, so you know that technology is at the tip of our fingers.
2: Absolutely, we can't do without it these days.
3: Yeah, you know, back in the days when a guy would play, you know, he would have to play in the tone for someone to see him, for someone important to see him and say, you know what, let's book him.
2: Right.
3: Yeah, but now you can just post a video on Instagram or any platform and the right person may just see it and say, whoa, he sounds really nice. Let us check him out and hear his prices for this event and book me.
2: Gives you a wide audience, a global audience in an instant. And you literally can go live wherever you are from with social media. It really has revolutionized the way we communicate. But also, in terms of cybersecurity, it is also another area that exposes a lot about people. And people, it's a field where you can literally, you know, I mean, give people too much information.
3: Yes.
2: Yeah, yeah, and you know all about that. And that there is a good thing. You're a good person. You don't manipulate all those things. how cool is it when you step on campus and you've got your saxophone and people see them say, hey, play something for me. You get that a lot from folks?
3: Well, yes. You will have some students say, oh, you're a musician. And then they said, can you play a song for me? And I will then go and play a song. And then when they hear the song, they say, whoa, but you're good.
2: Oh, you actually play for them?
3: Yes. I mean, there are events that keeps on the campus and I will participate.
2: That I get. But trust me, sometimes people see us play for me. You know, I always run a joke with people, right? I say, you know, if I drive up to the supermarket, I say, John, let me get a joke now. I might do an interaction with you, but don't ask me to give you a joke.
3: Yeah,
2: you know
3: what
2: I mean? Because I'm not going to ask you to give me something and you're going to give it to me, right?
3: Yeah.
2: It's value. All right. So what's one misconception people have about being a professional musician in Jamaica?
3: Okay. So one misconception that I heard a lot is that music is easy. Yes. I would sometimes go to this way and I hear a guy saying, yeah, man, you just have it so simple, man, and look easy with
2: easy.
3: It. What? You don't know the struggle of me got you.
2: Let's put their lips right there, put some ear through this one, and that's it.
3: Yeah, that them things. Yeah, but it takes a lot of discipline. It takes a lot of discipline. You have to work in on certain materials over and over for a long period of time before you finally hear the tone.

0: changes,
1: mm-hmm.
0: and for you to really get good at the saxophone, because it's a wind instrument. It requires a lot of playing. It's not like the drum where you know, say, yeah, I can do a rhythm, and if you don't play for a certain time, you still got it in you. But the saxophone, you have to be on it at least every week. Every week you have to be on it.
1: It takes a lot of discipline. Getting some feedback from our listeners. Horace from Boston said, thanks for the inspiration. I was having a challenge with my IT course, but this young man has encouraged me. You must get some kind of encouragement, Horace, because he's doing like, he's literally a saxophonist and studying cyber security at the same time. You probably feel a little, Horace saying, well, no, man, we can't do it then if he's doing so many things. For sure. Margaret says, Johnny and the Two Live crew, you bring a fresh air with this young man, saxophone, cybersecurity, and many other things. She says, well done. Keep reaching for the stars, my son. It's good to hear a young man and speak about hard work and keep pushing himself. Lady Margaret in Stony Hill. Thank you so much, guys, for this feedback. We love to encourage the young people, as you know. So listen, we hear say you're the saxophonist, you know. Come, brother. Take up the instrument, young man. Mm-hmm. I'll see Akim coming at the studio there. Good. Akim can get video for social media. And the people can see what you look like. Great stuff, folks. Young man stood to his feet, you know. Like him ready to play. So, okay, I'm going to play something, I'm told. I'm going to play something for you. And you're going to be playing two. This. All right, let's get myself together here. All right, so we can get the thing together. All right, so you're going to hear it first, and you can decide, oh, you know, he's going to measure up his distance between the microphone and what we hear. So here we go. Let's try this. Am I hearing? Hold on, why am I not hearing this yet? Mm-hmm. Man, I'm producer, I'm not hearing it. Oh, go on. Why am I not hearing it? You might have to do it a cappella. Why am I not hearing this, though? This is a concern for me, you know. All right. Hold on. Let me touch something. Still. All right. You might have... No, I'm not hearing it. You might have to go solo. Yeah, it might be a little weird from the phone. All right, he's here. You want to go? Can you go solo without it?
0: Yes, he can.
1: Of course he can. And you don't need nothing else, by the way. That's a saxophone, to be honest with you. All right, so let's see if we're hearing. Is everything is on? Mm-hmm. Should be. Yeah, we're not sure why. All right, the young man is ready to perform. His name is Raheem Fletcher, ladies and gentlemen. And trust me, he's very, very good. So here we go, Raheem, let's go.

0: I'm telling you, come on, ladies and gentlemen, man. Come on, Deli, man. Come on, Deli, young man. Hey, buddy. Deli, figure out the song. Deli, you figure out. Deli, you figure out the song. Deli, you figure.
1: Yeah, yeah, we can sing it if anything.
0: Yeah, yeah, yeah. Find it for me, man, Deli, man. Find it, Endless Love. Right. That was really, really very good. That was very good. Big up yourself, Raheem. Every time, man. Congratulations to you, my brother. Really, really good stuff. So, listen. Raheem does weddings and them thing that you have another. You're challenging.
1: Oh, Endless Love.
0: Are you challenging him on the spot with another song?
1: No, we're not challenging.
0: We can't do that to the Deli. Like, if you want to do that, let's do that.
1: Yeah, we can do that.
0: You're challenging him on another song? Give me another song, Deli. I'm ready. I'm ready right now.
1: Ready.
0: Oh, you mean if you're born ready?
2: Which song?
1: Summertime.
0: You man say, which song? Man say, which song?
2: You want to play?
1: I give him a song right now.
0: Which song you want?
1: Right now.
2: Benji Myers. Love you,
0: Benji Myers.
2: Love you higher.
0: Love you higher.
2: All right. Than anyone can count.
0: No end to the amount. Now, big singer. Hey, Deli, trust me. Wedding season. So you're getting a lot of weddings right now, right? In the month of July, we don't know? Yes?
2: Yeah, you know this summertime.
0: You ready now, my lord? So come now, mind you. This is Raheem Fletcher. Here we

0: Listen, he is too good, ladies and gentlemen. Too good. Raheem Fletcher. Raheem, you got to give out a number or something. If folks wanted to keep in touch with you, how do they do that? How do they contact you, Raheem?
1: Okay, you can reach me out on Instagram and Facebook, all the platforms, at Raheem Fletcher, R-Y-E-E-M-F-L-E-T-C-H-E-R.
0: Yes,
1: my
0: yes.
1: Contact.
0: Yes?
1: You can get me on WhatsApp or straight call by 1-876-818-3810.
0: 818-3810. I tell you, Akeem, you saw the young man working hard over there, Akeem. It might sound like him on a 100-meter race a while ago or a 200-meter race. And you sit down at the chair.

0: I put on your phone already. You did record everything? Eh? Yeah? 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Eh? And your work easy as you put on the phone. Would you employ you? let's take the break.
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0: Mr. Cameron?
1: Well, you know, the government, as anyone else, the Prime Minister should be able to do as our citizens do. I mean, I have friends at a World Cup right now who, there's no issue there to spend their own resources. This is not on the government's dime. However, what I think the government needs to understand, and the Prime Minister especially, is that when government is transparent, it protects them from speculation and the conspiracy theorists out there. I'm not sure why they keep putting themselves in that position time and time again. We have protocols. This is part of our democracy. You're representing us. You're representing our interests. You're representing the public's purse. And like I said before, it's a broader, it goes across the spectrum as it relates to even our land and our assets that we liquidate without any process of informing the public on how these assets are being sold and how they're going to benefit our people. It goes across the spectrum there. It's not just this World Cup situation that we're faced with. And when we have lawmakers that are potentially lawbreakers, how does the company, how does our people, how do we get justice when the mongoose got in the hen house, you know? So these are things that need to be looked into very carefully, because we're losing a lot of money and a lot of resources by their attitude of doing what as they want. You know, they feel because they won the election, okay, if they got 25-30%, that's only the 70% of people that they're representing. You know, does it mean that if they win an election, they can do exactly what they want to do without having dialogue with the people in Jamaica? And that is a fundamental problem in our democracy at this point.
0: We're joined as well by Attorney Clyde Williams. And just before bringing Clyde, just commenting quickly on something you said. I mean, you said it, I think, more than once. You have friends at the World Cup as well. You know, they're on their own dime. Nothing wrong with that. And again, as I was saying earlier, it's not the issue of the PM attending the World Cup, but one of the huge questions or issues or

0: answer, then you can know, are there additional questions we need to ask or not. But Clyde Williams, let me bring you in here. As I mentioned, a number of things going on here. So tell me where you're jumping in.
1: Well, I'm not surprised. We don't run a rules-based system. We have no statutory framework for the function of ministers, their duties. None of that exists in Jamaica. It's a kind of government by apprenticeship, you know. You're in a party long time and you know two big man on you. I'm sorry to laugh, but you know, so it's not even a full, not even a properly run full coup. It's run this way. I agree with Mark. It's just the basics. So in other words, it's a free-for-all system we run. The Constitution gives two primary responsibilities to the executive. It says the cabinet shall be the principal instrument of policy and shall be charged with the general direction and control of the government of Jamaica. That's the institution that moves from year to year, whoever the administration is. That, when we say the government of Jamaica, that broad state sector. So they have a management governance responsibility. You can't just leave the job and nobody don't know where you're gone at. But as I say, I really don't expect it to change in my lifetime. Mark, I understand your frustrations, but I take things how I see it. I don't try to impose on them what they should and the ideals. They don't care. They don't care. If they cared, they would have legislated ministry development. In other words, you would have specific ministries. There'd be an outline of the functions and role of the ministers, the relationship between PS and minister, and so forth. We have none of that. And we're running a multi-trillion dollar business. I'm sorry to laugh. And it's just a waste. And when you raise these legitimate questions, the country is divided. At the middle class throughout the country, you know, the people who have all of the education and the training, them divided along party lines. Am I party, man? So not, you know. Oh, man, he's myself becoming now the prime minister. And they get, some of them are not even getting anything. It's just the association. And I'm saying, the middle class, if you continue to sell out the country in terms of failure to take principled positions, to insist that we have institutions of government and governance that are legislated and that they are responsibilities. I like the American approach, where every single department of government, as you know, that's what they call their ministries, is established by constitution. I'm sorry, by law, not by constitution, by law. I don't like the British approach, which is what we use. We, you know, you can change the name of the ministry from here to there, and then you get into a lot of things, and you can appoint some people who do have no expertise in the area, just shift up the name them. I'm sorry. So one time, you shift out constitutional affair and give it to somebody different. They want next, and you collapse it back and give one person. You know, we can't, if we continue this way, which is what we have been doing, that's why we're getting nowhere. We're in circles in the country. It's so frustrating living in Jamaica when we have such a great gene pool. I mean, our gene pool is a world-class, world-beating gene pool. We have nearly every single something in the world in our gene pool. Asian, African, European, original people who live there, the Tainos. Nearly every striking, free Africans, Africans who came on enslaved and so on. Nearly every single contributions, Chinese, Indians, Arabs, Jews, nearly every, our gene pool is world beating. And here we are, because we're not this sellout thing from party, we can't develop a rules-based culture.
0: Wow. Tell us how you really feel, Clyde.
2: I was very excited about constitutional reform.
0: You were excited about it?
2: No, I was excited about it happening, this new republic that we're talking about. And I attended many meetings. I also made a
0: hold on, I'm not hearing you properly. Sound like you have a towel over the phone or something.
2: Okay, I'm sorry. Can you hear me now?
0: Much better, thank you.
2: Yeah, I was excited about the possibility of a new republic. I attended many of the meetings. I also made a presentation in Jamaica House about the kind of constitution we would like. And, you know, one of the things that we need to look on is the structure. If there's no structure in government,

0: and people don't adhere to the structure. People are doing things that are blatantly wrong, and there are no consequences. You can have, you know, someone said to me, Mark, you can have the best constitution in the world, but if the law is not applied to wrongdoers, then it doesn't make a big difference. They're going to do things with impunity. Right now,
1: Mark,
0: we have
1: I say something.
2: Hold that thought for me. Let me just go to break so that I don't have to interrupt you, and then we'll come back and we'll pick up with talking to Mark Cameron, member of the Advocates Network, and attorney and commentator Clyde Williams. Remember, our WhatsApp numbers 876-553-5908, 876-254-0693. Give us your first name and your general location. Soon come.
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8: Thank you so much for staying with us. We continue with you on Beyond the Headlines. I'm Dion Jackson Miller. So I'm on X, formerly Twitter. I'm on OPM Jamaica, right? The official Twitter account, it says, for the Office of the Prime Minister in Jamaica. And you know when was the last post on OPM Jamaica? Take a guess. Take a guess. No guess? May 29. May 29 was the last post put up here. No, this can't right. Hold on, this can't right. Oh. This can't right. I am seeing May 29, 2025.
9: Yes. Last year.
8: That's why I said this can't right, because I was saying, you know, 3 months, that's May, June, July, 2 months. I was saying that's really bad. But so I'm scrolling down to see if it's an error. But every single thing I'm seeing here is 2025. So there is no... And I've spoken before, let me just say, I've spoken before on this program about a problem we have in government where information about the doings of ministers is posted to their private social media accounts, presumably to build following there. I don't care if you want to do that, but I should be able to go to the official page of OPM, of this ministry, of that ministry, and get the same information. And consistently that

0: not done. So here we have OPM Jamaica with the most recent post I'm seeing, May 29, 2025. Let me just share a couple comments just before I go back to my guests, Clyde Williams and Mark Cameron. I have PJ and Kingston saying, in diplomatic circles and the UN, when a head of agency leaves the country, a note verbal, I think that's pronounced, is sent to the Ministry of Foreign Affairs stating the person who is out of the country, how long they'll be away, and the person who is in charge until they return. But again, that's it's common. We used to do that too. So-and-so leaving the country, so-and-so is in charge of their thing. Simon says, they're going to say the Prime Minister pays his own fare. You'll never get the truth. Look at the people who have no roof over their head while the PM was at a football final where your country was not involved. Solomon in Kingston. Again, I'm not really on board with saying the PM can't go to a football match. That's really not my issue. But another listener, Paji in Port Maria, says, Clyde Williams is so full of knowledge. He's one of the conscious guests I like listening to on your program. Ishmael in Philadelphia says it's extremely unfortunate and concerning. And he goes on. All right, Clyde Williams, you were about to come in when I had to take the break.
1: No, I was saying to Mark, you know what I do oftentimes, Mark, because, you know, history, time is not linear. You know, we could be really regressing rather than progressing. So the chains are off our feet, but they're on our minds. JLP and PMP chains, to the point when these guys want to fashion a constitution, our first chance after the first lot who took us into independence, our first chance in the 21st century, the information age, and they want to fashion a constitution to give themselves power in the country, JLP, PMP, party politics. But you have to believe it when you see it. So I ask myself, what's the stance that a Garvey would take now? A Buster man, not let me not use Buster and Norman, a Garvey, a Sam Sharp, a Bogle. What would be the revolutionary stance? Because the Constitution is the document that we, I agree with you, we have to begin there. Not, it can't stop there, but the fundamental law, how it frames and where the powers are distributed, as we know, the Westminster adapted system distributes the power through the executive, the judiciary, and the legislature. But because of the nature of adapted Westminster, the executive controls and dominates in the legislature. Over 65%, I think, of the the majority is in the executive right now. And then, of course, there's no oversight because Golin, Bruce introduced something. They don't make it law. They just change it when they want. So I'm really not very hopeful, and I'm asking myself, what are we to do, Mark? Because if we don't act, Jamaicans 50 years to 100 years going to suffer under a constitution that is rigged in favor of PMP and JLP, fool, dirty fool, partisanship politics that employ, that put some nincompoops on school boards. So the school boards don't have good leadership. So the school's not functioning good because the school boards don't have no good leadership. And we're satisfied as middle class Jamaicans supporting these two entities. And my party, the band, PMP, the Labour Right, show. And the country was a rotten before our eyes.
2: Well, you know, Clive, this is one of the fundamental problems with our so-called democracy. The Westminster model was based on honorable people. I'm not throwing a stone at anyone, but just keep that in mind. When they brought up the constitutional reform issue, when they saw it trending in a direction that would take away their power, all of a sudden everybody kept quiet. There's no more talk about this new republic. So because the people who are speaking, making their points about you know, power from the bottom up rather than central down, we're getting louder. Those voices were getting a lot louder, and they would have lost the kind of power that they thought they would have gotten. I think they're trying to do a constitution or a republic similar to the Barbados model. Most people are looking for a directly elected president. They didn't want,
1: of course,
2: to have anything to do with that. Elected Senate. I had no idea that.

0: NDM had that in their they promoted that many years ago.
1: Yes,
0: but beyond that, I mean, we need a constitution that holds government like a train to a rail. A train
1: and
0: must follow a rail, boss. Okay?
1: Yes, no, getting the job done.
0: If you have a constitution where the government must follow the constitution as a train to a rail, then it doesn't matter if a crook or some nefarious person go gets into office. They have to follow the law. And there has to be a way to hold these people accountable if they run, you know, run outside of the out of the accepted protocols by the Jamaican people. But that does not
1: what
0: exist.
1: What are the revolutionary masks?
0: No, but
1: the,
0: you know
1: going to get them
0: but
1: to do it?
0: Who is going
1: how
0: to build
1: the
0: cast?
1: Get that constitution? That's the question. Well, I must tell you, I'm already fixed in my mind for some civil disobedience, you know, because this is once in a century. We don't change constitutions like that. So our role, where people living now in Jamaica, our role
0: that.
1: Is the role where the man in the plane at 1838, where they live in 1838, where they live in 1831, 32, 33. That's not for them role. Our role is to make sure we bequeath Jamaicans yet born a constitution that causes government to be called to account and at the same time don't hamstring them from getting the job done.
0: Okay,
1: that's
0: sir, do you know that is? Do you know it's illegal to buy votes in Jamaica in the constitution?
1: I'm sorry to laugh, but you...
0: Is that being followed, brethren? Is that being followed? When lawmakers are lawbreakers, we do not get justice in our country. And I'm saying to you that we have to collectively stand up and to make our voices heard, because this is our responsibility now. I'm 65 years old. I'm an independence baby, see? I just turned 65 a couple of weeks ago, all right? And my mother died at 95, and she was here when they had the legislative council. Now the man gave himself a raise, 300% raise. And I was part of the Advocates Network then when we had the protest down at the ministry. And to add insult to injury, after the protest with the coffin that we built, and you know, we talked about death to the police and all that stuff with the raise they give themselves, right? I dropped in a pothole, Mr. Brethren, it cost me $150,000 to fix my car.
1: I'm sorry.
0: I drive a Tundra. If I drive a regular car, the car would be total.
1: Yes.
0: So in other words, they're doing what they want to do because there's no opposition, bro. There's no opposition to what you're doing. The opposition who's supposed to be the PMP, they're not saying much either.
1: Just be in power. If you understand the politics, they are in the great house. So they are in the great house, Gordon Great House. They're in the great house. So they're happy to be in the great house because you get strength pulled and you make connections in the great house. The PMP should be ashamed of itself that it is part and parcel of strengthening the Jamaican old-time foo-foo politics and the proposals that they have joined the Labour Party. Even before we discussed it, they said they were going to have a ceremonial presidency or a president that would have a few little things to do, but they wouldn't have
0: That's
1: an executive presidency.
0: That's foolishness.
1: This is even before we embarked on a conversation in the country. So I really don't expect the PMP to be anything revolutionary and forward-thinking. They just want it and only beg so them to have it. That's just precisely where they're at now. Sour grapes, but they wish they had the power.
2: The concerns have been that the reforms that have been proposed will essentially leave us in essentially the same position, just with a change in the name of the person who is in King's House, which we'll probably call something else, Republic House or...
1: Yes.
2: Independence House or something, because we're big on cosmetic changes in this country.
0: Absolutely.
2: You know?
0: Yep.
2: We like to change the names of things, you know. So we change the parish council them to municipal corporation name. We change the RM court them to parish court. We're good at name changes, you know. Not to mention acronyms. I mean, I think we're world leaders in acronyms. So, but when it comes to fundamental change, that would essentially strip some of the power from the politicians. That's not going to happen. At least not going to happen unless the people speak out in a way that they have not yet, that we, I should say, have not yet spoken.
0: But Dion, let me give you a
2: nearly out of time, so let me just take your point quickly. Go ahead.
0: I equate government to cancer, okay?
2: Wow.
0: Cancer, if a cancer knew that by being aggressive, the host would also die, the cancer may not be aggressive. However, we are thinking, breathing human beings, and we know better. If Jamaica fails, government fails as well. We have a responsibility as people who are educated and who love our country to ensure that we have the best constitution and the best practices so that future generations, not about us, you know, well, it's about the future generations that are going to have the legacy of the decisions we make today.
2: I'll leave you with both with one question and my listeners, because we're nearly out of time. And then I say constitution reform dead again. And as you said that again, we all here and talk about constitutional reform. And you see, nobody except we interested in this thing. You see, anybody in the legislature pushing this thing? Not a one. Gentlemen, I'm going to have to leave it there right upon the news. We'll talk again. Appreciate your time and your thoughts as always. Thank you so much. And my phone line blowing up, so I'll share some of the comments when we come back. Clyde Williams, Mark Cameron, let's go to news. We're back after.
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1: Good evening, I'm Hal Shane Burke with the latest from the Radio Jamaica News Center. Motorists are being urged to exercise extreme caution when traveling along the main road between Mineral Heights and Lionel Town in Clarendon. The National Works Agency says a section of the road near Vare Technical High has collapsed, reducing the roadway to single lane. NWA Communication Manager Stephen Shaw says the damaged area is more than 6 meters wide and 4 meters deep, posing a serious risk to road users. The roadway is heavily used by trucks transporting aggregates, and operators of these vehicles are being advised to take extra care. The affected section has been cordoned off, and the NWA is urging members of the public not to remove any of the warning barriers. Mr. Shaw says the agency is investigating the cause of the road failure, noting that there is not known drainage system in the immediate area. The Independent Commission of Investigations, INDICOM, is probing another fatal police shooting. An unidentified man was killed during an alleged shootout with the police in Crescent District, St. Catherine, on Monday. The police said the man was dressed in a brown pullover shirt of brown complexion, about 5 foot 10 inches tall, and sported a plaited hairstyle. It's reported that about 5 a.m., the police conducted a targeted raid in Crescent in search of wanted people. During the operation, the police say they entered the premises and heard a sound coming from a parked vehicle that appeared to be abandoned. The cops say they made checks and the man was seen inside the vehicle. He allegedly pointed a gun at them and was shot. The police say a high-point pistol with a magazine containing 4 rounds of ammunition was allegedly seized. The injured man was pronounced dead at the Spanish Town Hospital. 167 fatal shootings by security forces so far have been recorded this year. The Jamaica Medical Doctors Association, JMDA, is calling for Health Minister Dr. Christopher Tufton to retract what it describes as a misleading statement about last month's protest by medical interns. In a media release this morning, the association says the minister incorrectly claimed that interns at the University Hospital of the West Indies protested over a shortage of bed space for patients. JMDA insists the June 24 protest was instead sparked by concern over grueling work schedules, with some interns working shifts exceeding 48 consecutive hours and the lack of adequate rest facilities after those shifts. The JMDA said it is disheartening to realize that the minister is unable to identify the inhumane conditions in which the doctors must function, the dissatisfaction among the interns, and what the doctors have to present to the country as healthcare. The doctors' union said it would appreciate if the minister would change his statement, apologize to the interns, and state accurately the facts as they are so that the nation will not be misled in this matter. There was a grim discovery in Treasure Beach, St. Elizabeth this morning after the body of an unidentified male washed ashore at Old Wharf. The body is suspected to be that of a teen who visited the beach Monday afternoon. Residents reported seeing the individual swimming yesterday but could not say what transpired later that afternoon, which prompted a search. The body is reported to have been found along the coastline today at around 11:30 a.m. The police have launched an investigation into the circumstances surrounding the discovery. The National Solid Waste Management Authority, NSWMA, says it expects to have the fire at the Myersville dump in St. Elizabeth under control today. The fire, which started last Friday, has blanketed several communities in St. Elizabeth and neighboring Manchester with thick smoke. Executive Director Audley Gordon said overnight efforts by the NSWMA and firefighters have significantly advanced containment of the blaze.
2: Our own water truck, you know, one of those four trucks that were handed over to us recently by the government, that is a welcome addition. It played a significant role to support the fire department with additional water capacity. So yes, we are moving very, very rapidly to put out the remaining blaze. It's not much, and to continue smothering the smoke. Based on where we are now, I would say that by the mid-afternoon to the end of day, we should be putting this matter behind us. Everything, though, is subjected to the wind, because when the wind play havoc with us, that's beyond our control.
1: Executive Director of the National Solid Waste Management Authority, Audley Gordon. And that's the latest from the Radio Jamaica News Centre. I'm Hal Shane Burke. Good evening.
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4: What happens when the person entrusted to heal you leaves you worse than before? This Tuesday on Balancing Justice, we examine the difficult and often intimidating issue of medical negligence. How can patients discover what really went wrong? When medical records are technical, explanations are unclear, and colleagues may appear to close ranks. 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Balancing Justice host Andre Earl KC discusses when treatment turns to trauma with Dr. Garth Rattray and attorney at law, Mr. Anthony Williams, on Tuesday, July 21 at 9 p.m. right here on Radio Jamaica 94 FM.
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6: 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We'll also have excerpts from the recently held J.D. Tan Summit in Canada, all for your listening pleasure. 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
7: Okay, let me share some of your comments. Lots of people commenting on the previous discussion we're having. CB says, your guests, I think, didn't need

0: to bring up what happened many, many years ago. He should have just gone straight to the question. Prime Minister has no right to just leave the job the way he did. He should apply for leave if he's using his own money. Well, the thing is, we don't know. That's what I'm saying. We don't know. He may be using his own money. Probably is, but we don't know. Another listener says, Antequifidia, government is doing its own thing. Leo in Spanish Town says, I listened to Simon today and particularly his conversation with TT and Metro, and I heard your comment earlier. Concern is not about who foots the bill for the PMP's sporting stint at the World Cup. Rather, the people and the electorate are his employers and have a right to be aware of his whereabouts, whether he's on leave or not. Media practitioner shield him too much. He has little respect for his employers, including the press. I'm going to respectfully disagree with you, which is why I said at the beginning, Leo, that there are a number of different things going on here. And as you're saying, it's the concern is not about who foots the bill. That is part of the concern. It is a legitimate question when you hear that these tickets cost 5,000, 10,000, whatever. Is the taxpayer paying that? And it may be that taxpayers may say, yes, you know, we're happy to have this as a, whether an entertainment thing or a social thing or whatever it is for the PM. But my point is that it's a question that's legitimate and that should be answered. We also have, let me see, did I read this? V says government workers have to advise when they leave the island for vacation, including the address where they're staying. If not, they can be sanctioned. I think all government officials should inform the country, especially those with top ranking positions. And I also have another listener saying, this is unsatisfactory. I think as public servants, they are accountable to us. We should know their whereabouts for the most part. They're disrespectful for not doing same. I also have, let's see, Country Boy in Virginia is asking who paid for the trip. Another listener says, how many administrations promise term limits because somebody wants to crawl out a Jamaica house in a wheelchair? They don't want to do it. Peter in Mandeville says, no opposition, absolutely no opposition. Joan in St. Elizabeth said, Joan says, I thought I was the only one who noticed the obsession we have developed for acronyms. No, Joan. A colleague of mine says they are convinced that there is a ministry of acronyms somewhere. So keep your comments coming in, 876-553-5908, 876-254-0693. Give us your first name, give us your general location. Now, still to come in the program, we're going to be talking about the Segregated Accounts Companies Act. I was today years old, or Sunday years old, when I learned about this. I wanted to share some, find out more and also share the information with you. And we're also going to be hearing some more of the festival song finalists. We were supposed to touch base with Ghana. My apologies. The journalist we're to speak to has had to go and monitor an urgent press briefing that has been called. And in fact, one of the criticisms we've heard is that they have not been sharing enough information. Government has not been sharing enough information on this issue of the ferry tragedy. So we are going to have to push that back for tomorrow. Let's first though go to our international news segment, Globetrotting, growing concern about childhood obesity in Italy. Figures from the World Health Organization showing Italian children among the most overweight or obese in Europe. Here's Sofia Battista for the BBC.
1: When it comes to food, I have not seen anywhere in the world quite like Naples. Every cafe has a little window opening onto the street filled with fresh pastries and pizza slices. It's all the classics of Naples. I'm holding the city's most popular street snack, pizza fritta. It's an entire pizza deep fried in oil. But all this is linked to a child obesity epidemic. We've just arrived at the Betania Hospital in Ponticelli, a suburb of Naples. Salvatore is 16 and is here with his mum, Anna. At 180 kilos, he's morbidly obese, meaning his weight is putting his health at serious risk.
2: I can't even sign him up for the gym because he's so obese. They don't want to take on the responsibility. He weighs too much. Something could happen to him. Obesity can cause this.
1: Salvatore is under the care of Dr. Sonia Chiappetta. When obesity puts patients' lives at risk, she removes up to

0: 90% of their stomach, and demand is growing. World Health Organization figures show Italian children are now the second most overweight in the EU.
1: The patients are getting younger, and normally the patient with obesity, with type 2 diabetes, hypertension, sleep apnea, this was a patient I saw around age of 50. Now I see these patients around age of 16, 17, 18, 20.
0: While Dr. Chiappetta treats the most severe cases, Professor Roberto Bernicanani, one of Italy's leading pediatric obesity specialists, is trying to prevent children ever needing surgery.
2: And how young are your patients?
3: 2-3 years.
2: So you're seeing children who are 2 or 3 who are
3: already
2: obese.
3: Affected by overweight or obesity. Normal child at 2-3 years of age, the body weight would be around 10 kilos, but you can find out a child weighing, I don't know, 20 kilos, 25 kilos. Many children are unable to drink regular water. They are consuming a Coca-Cola can, Fanta can, or Gatorade.
0: Professor Bernicanani says one of the biggest challenges is that many Italian parents simply don't realize their own child is obese. They're in denial. Carmen has brought in her 10-year-old daughter, Francesca. She weighs around 60 kilos. Her throat is irritated and she struggles to swallow.
4: You don't eat vegetables, you don't eat salad, you really don't want them. I put them next to you, but you don't want them.
0: Last year, Italy passed a law to officially recognize obesity as a serious disease, one of the first countries in the world to do so. Doctors hope that's the first step towards treating it earlier and preventing more children from reaching the point where surgery becomes their only option.
5: Right, all right, listening to that report there from the BBC. All right, so Susan on X says, yes, constitutional reform is dead again. Once it was no longer going to be an achievement to campaign on for the election, it was no longer as important. Maybe it will be revived ahead of the next election. So somebody can say, yeah, man, see, we removed the king. But telling already. What the first one name now? The heir, William. And then Williamson, the whole of them going to be head of state because nothing is happening in this year country. In relation to social media sites, Susan also said it's not an error. The official pages of government entities are often not up to date at all. They are not go-to sites for info. Because I just said, you know something, I don't know, maybe OPM Jamaica prefers IG. I mean, if you have X and you have IG, I would think you're updating both. But, you know, sometimes people prefer IG because it's more, they feel it's more, I don't know, pretty and, you know, pictures and video. So I went to OPM's IG. So the top post I'm seeing says Happy Administrative Professionals Day, and it says April 22. And then the post after that is from Labor Day 2025. Yeah. All right. So, folks, keep your comments coming in. 876-553-5908, 876-254-0693. Give us your first name. Give us your general location. And let me just remind you, the reason it's problematic when official information is saved is posted only on ministers' personal social media pages is that those are pages that they have control over. The whole point of official information is that the pages and the accounts are supposed to belong to the government. They're supposed to be archived. They're supposed to be preserved. Whatever is posted there should be able to be searched and referred to in the future as part of the historical record of this country. You can't do that on somebody's personal page where today they might be a politician and tomorrow they're a beauty entrepreneur for for instance, no disrespect, Lisa, I'm just talking, I'm just using that as an example of the kind of vast differences that happen.

0: happen in people's lives and people's professional trajectory, which is, of course, is absolutely fantastic. The point is, the information, wherever you go, the information is supposed to stay with the government. And that can't happen when you have people that post official information to your personal page. I've seen situations where something is happening in Parliament. A minister might be speaking in Parliament, and the live tweeting is going on for them personal account instead of on the government's official page. And more people need to come out and say, stop, this is nonsense. By all means, go and pay on the personal PR people for the whatever you want to and blow up for your page. But the official government pages need to be maintained. It's nonsense. All right. Let me take a breath and shift gear, because as we used to say in high school, and I'm going to take anybody fat and fry my next guest. So, yes, I still buy newspapers, you know. And I saw an ad in the newspaper this week that I was saying, hold on, we never hear about this. You know, I don't hear about everything. Sometimes I'm uninformed. And the ad was about what is called the Segregated Accounts Companies Act, that it says allows one company to create up to 20 what are called segregated accounts. And these segregated accounts have very important accounting and legal features, right? So wanted to hear more. So we asked Ricky Davis to join us, who is the acting CEO of the entity in charge, which is the Jamaica International Financial Services Authority, which I also hadn't heard of. Mr. Davis, how are you doing? Thank you so much for talking to us.
1: Good afternoon, Mrs. Jackson Miller.
0: I love learning new things, so I am looking forward to hearing about this. So this whole idea, first explain to my listeners, what is this whole idea of segregated accounts?
1: It's not a new concept. It's new to Jamaica, but it exists in other jurisdictions. And as you rightfully pointed out, it has a certain feature which allows you to incorporate one company that has segregated accounts that can manage different things, different projects, perhaps different assets, under a mandate for each. And in so doing, you will separate the liabilities of each segregated account, one from the other, and also from the what I call umbrella company.
0: All right, let's just back up a little bit. I always like to make sure my listeners are following. So one of the big issues, listeners, one of the huge advantages of creating a registered company is that issue of liability that Mr. Davis just mentioned. So if, for instance, I have a company and you are doing business with the company and you want to, you're upset about something and you want to sue, you sue the company. And therefore, the company responds to your lawsuit. And if it is you win, for instance, and you win damages, those damages are paid by the company, not by me personally. So, and that is, as you can imagine, that's a huge advantage for a business operator, because it means you can do business without worrying that if something goes wrong, you're going to end up on the street with no house, no car, no nothing at all. So normally, before, without these segregated accounts, Mr. Davis, what I'm hearing you say is that to do different kinds of things, you would have had to set up a separate company for each to separate liability. But you're saying
1: Correct. This
0: now obviates the need for that.
1: 100%. I couldn't have put it any better than myself. I probably should hire on staff.
0: I'll send my agent. I'll send you the number for my agent. Yes.
1: But in essence, mm-hmm. that is it. And as I mentioned before, it's used in other jurisdictions for other things. So, for example, by way of example, that same kind of structure is used in Bermuda for captive insurance purposes. And Bermuda is one of the leading jurisdictions for that. They use it in Cayman as well for mutual funds. And also they have something, a similar structure, the BVI. And it goes by different names. Always is segregated accounts companies. In other jurisdictions, the segregated portfolio companies or segregated cell companies, they all operate in a similar way.
0: And notice the countries you are citing as examples are those that have

0: have very active financial service industries.
1: Yes, that is correct.
0: Are those the kinds of companies that are more drawn to this kind of arrangement?
1: So it's yes, and if it's not one of those questions, I can say absolutely yes or absolutely no. It really depends on the type of activity that you engage in. So, for example, let me put it even in a local perspective. Let us say, for example, that someone has several projects in a construction industry, and for each project, in order to separate the liability, as you rightly pointed out earlier, you would have to incorporate a different company each time for the purposes of liability. With this, you'll be able to manage each project in a segregated account. And as you can imagine, quite often there are banking facilities and banking arrangements that are in place for these things as well. So it makes sense to be able to restrict the liability of any one project to that project itself without affecting anything else. So that is an example of, you know, of how it can be used. It's used, as I said, in the other jurisdictions for other things, but that is not the be-all and end-all of the usage that to which it can be applied.
0: Okay. What kind of interest or take-up have you had so far?
1: Well, let me also state that the other entities that are involved with this includes the FSC and the company's office.
0: Yeah.
1: And we're in the process of streamlining the application process as between both, with our assistance and our facilitation. There has been a lot of interest. I've had a lot of calls. I've done several presentations to several businesses who are interested in what it does, and I have several more coming up as well. So there is interest in it within the business community, absolutely. And there are persons within our business communities who are familiar with the structures in other jurisdictions as well.
0: Okay. Now, you mentioned the FSC and the company's office being involved as well, which takes us

0: Financial Services Authority. What role do you play as opposed to Companies Office and FSC?
1: So the Companies Office is the registry, and the FSC is the regulator. Now, a segregated accounts company need not engage in regulated activity, but if it does, whomever is the regulator for that activity will play a part. In the absence of regulated activity, the Act states that the FSC is going to be the primary regulator. And to the question that you've asked, what role does GIFSA play? Well, the Segregated Accounts Company is one of a suite of legislation that we've been working on. And so now once it is in, we will act as facilitator in getting these up and running.
0: What else are you working on?
1: We also have in the pipeline an LLC Act. We also have two new pieces of legislation with respect to partnerships, a general and a limited. Those were passed already, but the regulations are not in place because during the period that they were passed, Jamaica was placed on the gray list, the FATF gray list. And so we had to ensure that we were compliant with the global standards so that we can go forward. And as you may know, in 2024, we came off of that gray list. So we're working very hard, very seriously now, to have these other pieces of legislation completed so that in doing business in Jamaica, persons will have options in respect of how it is that they decide to do business. Each vehicle, shall we call it that, will have different features and advantages in some instances. And so the business person will have a chance to determine what is best for them in what circumstances.
0: All right, I'm nearly out of, well, I am out of time. I'm going to have to pick up on this some other time. Really, really interesting stuff. Thank you so much for sharing with us this evening. We appreciate it.
1: My pleasure. And I'm available again if you need further information to assist any way that I can. And thank you for having me on your show.
0: Such availability is always music to our ears, Mr. Davis. So. Thank you. You take care.
1: You do likewise.
0: Ricky Davis talking to us there, acting CEO of the Jamaica International Financial Services Authority, GIFSA. What did we say about the acronyms? Talking to us there about the Segregated Accounts Companies Act and the benefits for local business. Let's go to the break. Do a little bit of business. Remember our WhatsApp line 553-590-8254-0693. Soon come.
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right, listeners, Peaches Vix. Peaches in Spanish Town. Peaches says, why has festival become a secret? No songs on the radio, nothing. I can remember as a child in the 70s, 80s, 90s, I could sing the songs word for word. Now nothing, nothing, nothing. Festival gone to the dogs, rat and puss. One show on TV and then you hear about the final show. Some time to come, she says, kiss my teeth and shake my head. Do you agree with Peaches? Say you're not hearing any of the festival songs. If so, listen in, because we are playing them this week, all right? And let's go to Elton Erlington, one of the 9 finalists with Proud of Jamaica.

Okay, remember to message and say what you think of them. And I know it's hard to say when you just hear a one listen, you know. So probably on, I don't know, maybe Friday, we try replay all of them for you, because the results show is Saturday. So not a lot of time, I know. So let me see, where are we? I think we have time for one more. Let's go to Abba Jones, Tita for me.

0: All right, may I call the winner? May I call the winner? Abbott Jones, your teeth are for me. May I call it? May I call it? What you think of it?
1: Remind me of Stanley.
0: Yes, penicillin. That's
1: yeah,
0: true.
1: Yeah, and also the Mekwe Jam.
0: Yes.
1: Yeah.
0: Oh, astronaut.
1: Astronaut, yes. Astronaut. Yeah, the astronauts, yeah.
0: Yeah.
1: That's kind of vibe I'm getting from it.
0: Plus the humor.
1: Right. Because all that I've heard so far, I'm just like, all right.
0: Yeah. You know,
1: but this
0: nice.
1: Immediately just let me start, you know.
0: I have Kay Morris in Brownstone saying, Dion, that teeth song have me falling off my chair. Rose says, what that festival song? I saw them used to say about some of the others that turned out to be some of the most popular ones. I know we still have a couple more to play, but this is the one that has, for me,
1: all that I've heard so far, this is the one that
0: me too.
1: Got a response from me.
0: Me too.
1: Everything
0: me too.
1: Else, you so say, nice, and I'm all right, you know, but this, no, I'm excited about this.
0: Yeah, this has some creativity yes. and innovation in it, yeah. I like. So, Abbott Jones, may I call it for you, all right? I can't say that, I can't say that, don't.
1: As long as you're not a judge. Say
0: not,
1: not,
0: I'm not a judge.
1: Right, so
0: and
1: no,
0: I don't
1: no problem.
0: Work with JCDC.
1: Right, so that's, no, I don't think it's a problem. Right.
0: Abbott Jones, may I call it, Tita for me, is the 2026 festival song. Let's go to sports, we're back at 7.
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Good evening and welcome to Sports World. I'm Denise Walters. We bowl things off with some cricketing news. Now at sports time, the West Indies were 72 for 2 off 8.3 overs in their fifth and final ODI game against New Zealand. In reply to New Zealand's 268 for 9, opener Akeem McGee's T-top scored so far with a 34 and with the score at 1,457. Within 2 balls, his opening partner Justin Greaves got out on 22. Captain Shea Hope on 11 and Casey Carty on 2 are the batsmen at the crease. Earlier, New Zealand posted the highest score of the series, 268 for 9 from their allotted 50 overs.

0: Wicketkeeper Tom Latham led the way with 69 from 71 balls, cracking 6 fours and a 6. He got good support from Nick Kelly, 64, and Will Young, 56. Now bowling for the Windies, Alzari Joseph led the way with a 2 for 38. Jamaican teenage spinner Vital Laws also grabbed 2 for 63. He ended with 8 wickets in his maiden ODI series. There were also wickets for Matthew Ford, Jaden Seals and Gudakish Moti. New Zealand holds a 3-1 lead in the series. The four-day warm-up match between the West Indies Select 11 and Pakistan ended in an expected draw on the final day at the Brian Lara Cricket Academy in Trinidad. The Select 11 were dismissed for 279 in their first innings reply after resuming on 268 for 8. Muhammad Ali took 5 for 37, while Ali Usman and Amar Jamal took 2 wickets each. Pakistan then got to 219 for 4 in their second innings when the game was called. Awaz Zafar retired on 64, while Salman Ali Aga retired on 52. Abdullah Fazal also retired on 48. This was the only warm-up match for both teams ahead of the two Test series, starting with the opening match on July 25 at the same venue. Scores in the match: Pakistan 455 for 4 and 219 for 4. The West Indies Select 11, 279. Jamaican under-19s will be seeking to lift a trophy in 2026 when they contest the final of the CWI Rising Stars 50-over championships on Wednesday. Jamaica ended second in the table, getting 3 wins and 2 losses. The Jamaicans reached the grand finale after Trinidad and Tobago under-19s defeated the Leeward Islands under-19s. Trinidad and Leeward will contest the third-place playoff, while Windward Islands and Guyana will play the fifth-place playoff. The Jamaicans will play the final against Barbados. Now, the recent second staging of the Jamaican leg of the Grand Caribe show jumping competition, which attracted regional participation, was overshadowed by controversy after the Equestrian Federation of Jamaica, EFJ, distanced itself from the competition. Hosted by coach at Hyde Riding Academy, former national representative Julian Hyde, the competition brought together riders and clubs from across the Caribbean and Central America in a showcase of regional equestrian talent. The international participation aside, the event was not sanctioned by the EFJ.
1: To be honest, I don't really want to say too much, but we've really put a lot into getting this show off the ground. And what we were hoping for was some support from our federation, which we didn't get this time. A lot of the local clubs and the local support system for our sport really rallied around the show. And without them, none of this could have happened.
0: When Radio Jamaica Sports reached out to President of the EFJ, Heidi Lalo, for a comment, we were told to be guided by a press release that was issued on May 30. The release noted that the show was a private one and was not endorsed by the EFJ. The release also stated that the EFJ is committed to ethical sporting practices in accordance with world governing body, the FEI, and the Jamaica Olympic Association, JOA. It went further to note that stakeholders should respect the authority of the National Federation and ensure that they are aware of the governing body's code of conduct. Now, the Federation had issued a similar advisory in August last year, clarifying the distinction between the Caribbean Equestrian Association, CEA, of which the EFJ is a member, and the Caribbean Equestrian Academy, CEA, describing the latter as a private riding club that is not affiliated with the Federation. Now, local organizer Hyde says his focus is on moving beyond the current impasse.
1: It's unfortunate that we weren't able to work with the Federation for this one, but we're hoping that, you know, when they see all the good reviews and how well everybody did, that they'll be willing to come on board with us next year.
0: Now, despite the pushback, the plan is to host a third staging next July. In the meantime, Hyde says he remains committed to the growth of the riders.
1: My main focus is development of the riders here. And, you know, I'm going to get it done with or without support from our federation. I think we already have a good core group of riders, coaches, and, you know, supporters that we can give the riders the experience that they need.
0: That's local organizer of the Grand Caribe Show Jumping Equestrian Competition and former national representative Julian Hyde. Some athletics news: as national junior record holders Shanoya Douglas and Gary Card headline Jamaica's 47-member team for next month's World Under-20 Athletics Championships to be held in Eugene, Oregon, in the United States.

0: Jermaine Brown reports.
1: Jamaica squad for next month's World Under 20 Athletics Championships in Eugene, Oregon in the USA will include three current world leaders, including national junior record holders Shanoya Douglas and Gary Card. Douglas is the World Under 20 leader for both the women's 100 and 200 meters. She's atop the rankings in the 100 meters with 10.98 seconds and also leads the 200 meter world rankings with 22.11. She has been listed to contest both events at the championships for Jamaica. 19-year-old Douglas had secured bronze in the 200 meters at the 2024 championships in Lima, Peru, before being upgraded to the silver following the disqualification of winner Adesia Hodge of the British Virgin Islands for a doping violation. Tiana Marshall, who is ranked fourth in the 100-meter hurdles with the 12.98, has also been included in the 18-member women's squad. On the men's side, Card, who is the new national junior record holder in the 100 meters with a 9.93, is also the world leader for the event. His personal best of 20.28 in the 200 meters sees him ranked fourth in the event going into the championships. He has also been listed to contest the sprint double in Eugene. And Joseph Salmon, who is also the world under 20 leader in the discus, has also been selected among the 29-member men's team. Salmon sits atop the men's discus rankings with 67.55 meters. The men's team also includes U.S.-based high jumper David Brown, who attends Rowan University in New Jersey. Jamaica will be hoping to improve on the 5 medals, 4 gold and 1 silver, won at the 2024 championships in Lima, Peru, where the country finished 4th overall. ISSA President Keith Wellington will be the team leader, while David Riley will be the technical leader for the contingent. The World Under 20 Athletics Championships will be held in Eugene, Oregon in the USA from August 5 to 9. Jermaine Brown reporting for Radio Jamaica Sports.
0: National Sprint Hurdles champion Demisha Roswell registered the lone Jamaican victory at the SIPA PTS meet in Slovakia World Athletics Continental Tour Silver Meet on Tuesday. Roswell posted 12.54 seconds to win ahead of compatriot and 2022 World Silver Medalist Brittany Anderson, 12.73. Hungarian Luka Kozak finished third in 12.76. On the men's side, a reigning world bronze medalist Tyler Mason posted 13.47 seconds for third in the 110-meter hurdles, won by Austria's Enzo Diesel in a season's best 13.25. Two-time Olympic double sprint champion Elaine Thompson-Hero clocked 11.06 for second in the women's 100 meters, the same time credited to former Jamaican Olympian Chris Daniel Williams, who now represents Austria. Tori Lewis of Australia won the event in a national record 11.04 seconds. Another Jamaican, NECAC under 23 100 meters champion Lavanya Williams with 23.13, had to settle for second in the 200 meters behind Lewis, who won in 22.66. Former World Indoor 60 meters bronze medalist Akeem Blake clocked 10.04 seconds for second behind South Africa's Bayanda Walaza, who won in a meet record of 9.89. 2025 NECAC gold medalist Nikolai Williams cut the sand at 7.98 meters to place third in the men's long jump, won by Czechia's Radish Juska in 8.18 meters. The women's equivalent, Achilles Smith with 6.84 and Nia Robinson 6.21, ended fourth and sixth, respectively. The Forestry Department has launched a new 5K urban forest run with the aim of providing reforestation support for the parish of St. Elizabeth that was ravaged by Hurricane Melissa last October. The event, dubbed Run in the East, Relieve the West, intends to raise funds for the Black River mangroves that were severely damaged by the Category 5 hurricane. Ainsley Henry, CEO of the Forest Department, spoke with Radio Jamaica about the cause.
2: We felt it was absolutely necessary to have people within urban spaces come out in support of an initiative to help to restore the forests that were damaged in the West.
0: To further encourage participation, Ainsley made a pledge regarding registration.
2: For every single person that comes out to this event, we'll be planting one tree within the Silent Hill Forest Reserve, right? That means every single person will be able to say, that tree, one of those trees, are mine. I did that. And that's that we think is a key and a

0: pivotal thing, getting the ownership from everyone in this initiative and making sure that everybody feels a part of the solution. We all suffered through Melissa, and now we can all recover from Melissa.
1: That's Ainsley Henry, CEO of the Forestry Department. Now, Radio Jamaica Sports also spoke with the Managing Director of Running Events Jamaica, Alfred Francis, who spoke about how the initiative can benefit individuals.
2: It's a very worthy cause, not only from the point of view of Melissa and the restoration, but also where the procurement of a healthy lifestyle for individuals generally in Jamaica.
1: Looking to the future, Francis says there needs to be a mindset change among people when it comes to the environment.
2: Looking forward to the run. I'm looking forward to a broadening of the knowledge. I'm looking forward to when it becomes a reflex that people can think about enhancing the environment automatically, and when someone is not doing something which enhances the environment, to put a stop to it. I must say, we'll have to preserve Jamaica for ourselves, for our children and our grandchildren. And this run is a step in the right direction.
1: That's Alfred Francis, Managing Director of Running Events Jamaica. Registration takes place between Tuesday, July 21 to Wednesday, August 19, with it subject to closing earlier if participation limit is reached, 2,500 to 3,000 expected participants. Now, last year's Mute Mile winner and reigning horse of the year, Ride All Day, will take on 12 rivals in this Saturday's sixth running of the Grade 1 Diamond Mile, which has been reintroduced on the local calendar. The 4-year-old American-bred Roan Colt, who broke the 29-year-old track record for 8.5 furlongs on April 6, will be ridden by veteran jockey Ian Dolly Baby Spence and will break from gate number 13. Other top contenders include Legacy Isle, who set a new track record for 7 furlongs a month and a half ago. The Run Crichton-trained 6-year-old bay horse will take 2-time reigning champion jockey Radish Roman to post position 9. Former Horse of the Year and 2024 Mute Mile winner Fun Can Don will start from gate 5, with his favorite rider Robert Hardball Halidine, while another recent track record breaker Phenomenal Power, to be partnered by informed apprentice Tajay Suku, has been drawn in post position 7. The official post position draw for the $10 million race was conducted at Caymanas Park on Tuesday. SVRL says the Diamond Mile was contested from 2015 to 2019 before being replaced by the Mute Mile in 2022.
3: The Diamond Mile was first conceived in 2015, and immediately it reignited new interest and excitement in the thoroughbred racing industry here at Caymanas Park. This year we intend to add this prestigious race back to the cadre of very important races on our calendar in 2026.
1: That's SVRL's Racing Secretary Denzel Miller Jr. And Team Jamaica returned to the island with 5 medals from the recent Junior Caribbean Era Squash Association CASA Championship, which was held in the British Virgin Islands. The medals were inclusive of 1 gold, 2 silver, and 2 bronze, plus 2 consolation wins. The number one seed in the girls on the 19 category, Mehar Trehan, retained her title when she overpowered the number 2 seed, Milana Lamontagne, of the Cayman Islands in straight sets with scores of 11-1, 11-6, 11-6. To capture Jamaica's only gold medal. And that's where we leave things for this evening on Sports World. I am Denise Walters. Have a good evening.
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0: Okay, thank you so much for staying with us. We continue with you on Beyond the Headlines. I'm Dionne Jacks-Miller. So into our Hot Topic segment, our numbers are 876-553-5908, 876-254-0693. 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
1: What happens when the person entrusted